0: says it's enough. I'm Lisa LaSera, Fox News. That's what President Trump told Fox's Trey Yinks as U.S. Central Command conducts an air campaign over Iran.
1: If you look at the Strait of Hormuz, it's now, we're finding it hard to find where they have anything.
0: The strikes in retaliation for Iran's targeting civilian ships in the Strait of Hormuz. At the same time, the president says U.S. and Iranian officials have spoken today, with the U.S. urging Iran to make a deal. Meanwhile, the new leader of Iraq is signaling a new relationship with the U.S.
2: In his first visit to Washington since becoming prime minister in May, Ali al-Zayedi says he's looking to the future.
3: By the 30th of September, the U.S. forces will be out of Iraq, while U.S. companies will be inside Iraq.
2: There is a September 30th deadline for all remaining U.S. forces to withdraw from Iraq. President Trump says that won't end the partnership between the two countries.
1: They have done a fantastic job over the last very short period of time, but they have a great leader, the new prime minister. He's a great leader. I think he's going to be there for a long period of time.
2: President Trump says major oil partnerships will be announced in the coming days.
0: Fox's Jared Halpern at the White House. The Florida Highway Patrol says a man running from immigration officers in St. Augustine was struck and killed by a semi-trailer. The 28-year-old was in a vehicle with three other people, stopped in a gas station parking lot. When federal agents approached, Highway Patrol says the four ran, and the 28-year-old ran onto a busy road where he was hit. This is the third death in a week involving encounters with ICE. Earlier today, DHS announced it would suspend most vehicle stops after the fatal shooting of a Colombian man in Maine yesterday. Florida has put to death a 74-year-old man convicted of murder. He was the oldest inmate in the state to be executed. 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
4: WMBD Radio Local News, I'm TJ Carson. A homicide investigation is underway after what Peoria police call a suspicious death in the East Bluff. Officers responded to a home in the area of Seneca and California yesterday for a welfare check, finding an adult male body inside. The cause and manner of the death, as well as the victim's identity, will be released by the Peoria County Coroner's Office. Hazmat teams were called to a rollover crash in Trevoli Township last night. The Peoria County Sheriff's Office tells 25 News it happened at the intersection of Smithville and Stone School Roads and involved an IDOT truck. It happened at around 6:45 p.m. All the equipment on the truck was safe and posed no threats. The intersection was cleared just after 9 p.m. Only minor injuries were reported. A program aimed at helping troubled Peoria Public Schools 8th graders to high school was under the school board spotlight. Elite leadership spoke at last night's meeting about the Winning Program, which recently graduated 18 students to high school that were originally being held back. Elite Board Chairman Tom Marshall told the board that getting 8th graders to high school can help reduce youth crime, but he noted that the more than $31,000 Elite receives from PPS for the program is not enough to break even.
5: For personnel alone, it was over $41,000 the cost to Elite. The total bill was $49,000.
4: Board member Christina Rose was in favor of filling the funding gap, but also requested invoices for breakdowns of cost in the program. More news in 30 minutes or as it breaks, and always at WMBDRadio.com.
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7: The 25 News First Alert forecast calls for clear skies tonight. Seasonally warm weather with wake-up temperatures in the upper 60s to near 70. And another repeat tomorrow. That means mostly sunny skies, but hot and humid weather with highs in the low 90s and heat index values near 100. We'll stay hot and humid for Thursday. We might sneak in an isolated shower or storm, but chances are low. Expect a better chance for scattered showers and storms on Friday. From 25 News, I'm First Alert Chief Meteorologist Brian Walter for WMBD Radio.
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0: 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You jump in. We'll talk about your life and your money. Tyler is in Dallas, Texas. Hey, Tyler, what's up?
1: Hey, sir, how are you?
0: Better than I deserve, man. How can I help?
1: Yes, sir. So, I have about $408,000 in debts on an S block. The interest payment a month is it's only like $1,600, just pure interest. I'm wondering like how I should. I have some cash in a T-bill, and I'm just kind of wondering, like, should I take some of that cash and, like, knock some of it out, or just kind of whittle away at it, you know?
2: What was the purpose of the loan? Why'd you take it?
1: I bought a rental house, so I did a few things with it, actually. I bought a rental house, which is producing some income. I paid off my wife's car and my truck with the S block because the interest rates on, you know, on the loan that I got for the vehicles was crazy. And so this interest rate was much better.
0: So what's the stock worth?
1: I have about $550 in stock. And
0: why don't
1: about,
0: you just sell a bunch of it and pay the loan off?
1: Well, I got an inheritance this year of about $1.4 million in stocks. So
0: why are you sitting on a $400,000 loan paying some goober $1,600? Sell enough of it and get rid of the loan.
1: Well, see, I sold a lot of it. I bought my house. I moved. I paid my house off. When I moved, I owned the house that I moved from. So that's a rental house.
0: Mm-hmm.
1: And then I got the S block.
0: I bought another rental house.
1: Yes, sir.
0: So you have two rental houses that are paid for and a house that you're living in that's paid for. And you got $550,000 in stock and you got a $400,000 loan. Do I have it right?
1: Yes, sir. And I got a T-bill. I got about $180 in a T-bill.
0: Okay. Well,
1: and
0: sell enough stock to pay off the loan.
2: What's wrong with that?
1: Say that again.
0: Why not just sell enough stuff to pay off the loan? Why are you going to keep this?
1: I've sold a ton of stock already this year.
0: But why do you want to keep it? You made that decision when you paid off your car and you used all this money. You already made the decision to give up the stock. You just borrowed against it instead of actually doing the deal.
2: Right. So tell us what you think you ought to do since. We gave you our opinion. What's your opinion?
1: Well, I want to pay about maybe half of it off, and then get the payment down to where my income can cover.
0: Why do you want to keep the loan?
1: Well, my financial advisor was telling me that he thinks it's dumb to sell stock to pay off the cars. Because, you know, stocks are appreciating.
0: I think your financial advisor is a moron.
1: Yeah, I've tried to talk to him and say, hey, I want to take.
0: I don't need to talk him into anything. He works for me. I got two words for him. You're fired.
2: Yeah, what's your income when you take in all the rents and what you earn from your job? What's your income every month and every year?
1: So I have an LLC that owns the rental properties, and that brings in about $8,800 a month, and then I pay myself about $5,000 a month.
2: And that's all
1: because I don't have any personal debt. I paid off all my debts that I owed when I got this money.
2: Yeah. Okay.
0: How old are you?
1: 40.
0: And what's your career?
1: Right now I'm really just living off the rental income because it's a lot. And
2: it's
1: it
2: all right.
1: Covers my bills, you know.
0: Well, the bottom line is this, boss. I would not have done anything that you have done. If I did wake up in your shoes today, I would fire my financial advisor and get someone that has a brain and doesn't tell you to borrow money to pay off a debt. That's not paying off a debt. It's moving the debt. You moved the debt, and this idiot called that sophisticated. It's not sophisticated. You just moved it. That's all you did. You moved your car debt over onto your stock in an S block. That's all you did. So what I'd do is sell the T-bills, and I'd sell enough of the stock to pay off the debt, and I'd fire my financial advisor and be 100% debt-free. No interest to anyone. And that's what I would do. I don't think you're going to do that, though. So I'm not real sure why you called. But
2: yeah, I think he's afraid. I think he likes seeing that chunk of money sitting there, and some part of him doesn't think he'd be able to invest his way back to what he had before, which he truly could over time.
0: Well, and, you know, you're 40. Get a job.
2: Yeah, that's what I'm saying. If you get a job, you can do it.
0: Go earn $150,000 a year and chunk some money away and make a bigger pile of money than the one you inherited.
2: Yeah.
0: And so you got three pieces of paid for real estate. Two of them are generating $60,000 a year, which is okay. And you got a little bit of stock left after my plan. And so that money can stay invested in good growth stock mutual funds. And I'm going to liquidate the individual stocks. I'm not letting the stupid financial planner play with them. And I'm going to put them in basic growth stock mutual funds and let it double about every 7 years. And it will, if you freaking leave it alone. And then just let that ride and then go make a living for yourself. And, you know, you do not have enough net worth to retire at 40. You didn't get that much money. And I don't think you're going to do any of this. So
2: yeah, I agree.
0: Yeah, it's crazy. So, all right, so here's the thing. 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No, it's my freaking money. I tell you what to do. I ask you for advice and to teach me something I didn't know, present to me ideas I hadn't thought of, for me to consider what I'm going to do with my money. And this is how you approach dealing with a financial advisor. When your financial advisor tells you what to do, all of a sudden you start worrying about their conflict of interest. Like, he doesn't want you to sell his stock because he wants to get
2: Wonder
0: paid
2: why.
0: To manage it.
2: Yeah.
0: Hello. Instead of you paying off your stupid car payment.

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0: Jonathan is in Shreveport. Hi, Jonathan. How are you?
9: Hi, Dave. How are you?
0: Better than I deserve, sir. How can we help?
9: I need some help.
0: Okay.
9: I'm about $3,000 in personal loan debt.
0: Mm-hmm.
9: I'm struggling to, like, sometimes pay all my bills, sometimes get groceries, food.
0: Mm-hmm.
9: And, yeah, I've been terrified for everybody on your show, and I just need some help.
0: Okay. How old are you?
9: 33.
0: Okay. And what do you earn? What do you do for a living?
9: I'm a Chick-fil-A delivery driver.
3: Okay. And so what do you make a year? What do you make in a month, a year?
9: A month? Say about $2,500 a month.
3: Mm-hmm. Okay. You working for? You working 40 hours?
9: Close to 40. Yes, sir. Mm-hmm. About 36.
3: Okay.
1: What caused this situation? Because my guess is, just based off of what you're saying, is you're 33, mm-hmm. you're struggling to get groceries on the table, driving Chick-fil-A. That's probably not how you expected and where you expected to be at 33. Am I right?
9: No, ma'am. And I did the personal loans just to keep up.
1: And what
9: with our bills.
1: What caused that? Did you have a job that you loved that you got fired from? Did you have a relationship implode? What got us here?
9: I don't know really how to explain it. I do apologize.
1: No, that's okay.
9: I just got personal loans just to keep up with the bills and get groceries and all that. Okay. I love Chick-fil-A. Don't get me wrong.
3: No, we're not trashing them, but I think you...
9: Oh, no, no.
3: One thing we can identify immediately in your story is we'd like to get your income up.
9: Okay.
3: Okay. Immediately. I want to start... What else can I do? I mean, 36 hours a week, so that means I could work another 30 hours a week pretty easily. You're only 33. Mm-hmm. You can work more. And so I'd like for you to go earn another $2,000 or $3,000 a month with some kind of side hustle. And... start thinking about what you want to be when you're 43 that mm-hmm. pays $70,000 or $80,000 a year, and what are the steps to get there?
9: Well, I'm about to start a new job in 2 weeks.
3: Oh, that's good information.
1: Great. What's
9: hospital,
1: that?
9: Hospital place here in Longview, Texas, where I live. I'll be a valet driver. I'll be making $16 an hour. It's only part-time for now.
1: On top of the Chick-fil-A work?
9: No, ma'am, I'm going to leave Chick-fil-A.
1: Okay, and it pays more?
9: Yes, ma'am.
1: Because of tips?
9: Yeah. yes.
1: Because just an hour, I can't see how it's going to be more. But I'm guessing tips.
9: I was making $16 an hour. I'm making $11 at Chick-fil-A.
1: Got you. Okay. Okay, good.
3: Okay, and you're going to be doing that for how many hours a week? The new gig?
9: I don't know my new schedule right now.
1: The only way this is a better...
3: Stop. You took a job at $16 an hour. It's not a raise unless you're working at least 36 hours, and you don't know if you're going to get 36 hours?
9: They said I'll be working from 12 in the afternoon to 8 p.m. at night.
3: Okay. If you do that, how many days a week?
9: I think they said maybe... 4 or 5.
1: So what I would do is keep Chick-fil-A, keep your job at Chick-fil-A and say that you need to roll back your hours because this Chick-fil-A now becomes your side hustle to this, ideally. But I would not get rid of Chick-fil-A until you see what your hours are going to be as the valet. So that's thing one. Is the $3,000 of personal loan debt, is that the only debt you have, or do you have a car payment? Is there anything else we need to know about?
9: I do have car payment. I just got a new car.
1: What'd you pay for the new car?
9: My monthly bill
1: no,
9: is
1: what'd you
9: 400.
1: Pay? Tell me the whole amount that you paid for the new car.
9: $2,400 for down payment. The whole car payment is $17,000.
1: So you paid $17,000. You got a loan for $17,000 for the car. Okay.
3: If you don't get your income up really rapidly, okay, honey, you bought a car you can't afford. So you need to get your income up rapidly, or we're going to have to downgrade out of that car. Okay? You've got to pick up the 40 hours plus another 25 hours somewhere else, and I want you working all the time and get very specific about what you're going to do with your life and how you're going to grow your income. And then when it comes to food and bills, the way you do this is you prioritize. The first thing you buy with your money when you get money is food, period. You have to eat before you do anything else. The second thing you pay for is lights and water and utilities at wherever you're living. The third thing you pay for is your rent. So food and shelter and transportation. and you need to get rid of this car. You've got a car you can't afford.
1: And also,
3: that's why you're pinched.
1: That's why you're pinched. But the bigger thing here is I think you need a vision for your future. I think that you've just been kind of rolling along. And I tried to get to it earlier to ask you, how did we end up here? But I don't think you know. You need to spend some time thinking about what got you here. And I think it was just lack of a plan, lack of a vision for yourself. So you need to create that, because you're going to look up here in 5 years and you could very well be in the exact same position or worse.
3: I don't want you to be a 43-year-old. You're 33. I don't want you to be a 43-year-old valet. I want you to do something else with your life, honey. So what are you going to do? And you need to be thinking about that. That pays a lot more. Because this is not going to bode well into your future. Eventually, something's going to happen with your health, or you're going to stub your toe, or something's going to come along. And, you've got to be growing yourself and growing what you're going to be. That's where I would head.
1: Proactive.
3: Dwayne is with us in Dallas. Hi, Dwayne. How are you?
10: I'm doing good. How are you and Jay doing?
3: Better than we deserve. What's up?
10: There you go. Well, I've got possibly one of the silliest car questions you've ever had. number one,
3: I doubt it, but we'll give it a shot.
10: Okay. Well, I've got three vehicles, okay? They're all paid for. I, just like Dr. John, I have an allergy to payments. I don't have them. The only thing I do have left is a house that's got $34,600 left on it, so that's all I've got. All right, enough of that. What I'm calling you about is I have an infatuation with a really silly car. Okay, it's very cheap. It's very easy. It's as simple as I am. I want to keep putting money into it. And keep, you know, if it dies, I want to keep putting money into it because I don't want to buy a new car.
1: Classic car, or is it just...
10: No. It's a car that nobody even wants.
3: Well, why do you want it?
10: It's a Toyota Corolla.
3: I know. Why do you want it? If it's a piece of crap, why are you so proud of it?
10: No. It's not a piece of crap. That's what I'm saying. I will buy these Toyota Corollas. Most people think they're a piece of crap.
3: Are you single?
1: Yes.
10: Yes, I am.
3: Why do you have three cars?
10: Well, one's a farm truck, F-150, and then one's a C5 Corvette that I drive once a month,
3: mm-hmm.
10: Something like that.
1: Do you fix the cars? Are you just buying the part and you do the labor? Is that what it is, or you're taking it somewhere to be fixed?
10: The Corolla, I drive 2 hours to work. Drive a truck.
1: No. I'm asking, do you do the work on the cars?
10: No, I do not.
3: Okay, so what's the Corolla worth?
10: Probably about $3,500.
3: Okay, and what are the repairs costing you?
10: $55 an hour, plus the parts.
3: That's not an answer. What are the repairs costing you in total, honey, compared to the $3,500 car?
10: I haven't had to do anything but change tires.
3: Okay, then you don't have a repair problem. You don't really have a question. It's not a silly question. You don't even have one.
1: If you get to the point where you're putting more than $3,500 into these, it's time to get a different car.

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1: Hey, everybody. It's Greg Batten. How you doing? Good to see you. How's it going? You're looking fantastic. The Greg and Dan Show happens every Monday through Friday, 5:30 a.m. until 9 a.m. Join me and Dan DiOrio on the Wednesday show. Mr. Bobby Parker. I like calling Mr. Soccer. Peoria City. They got some stuff coming up he'll tell us about. And the McGortster. Scott McGordy from the American Theater Guild. We'll see him at 8:40. He is a pistol. And we hope you are fine and staying cool. We'll see you Wednesday. 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
3: On Saucier, the United States and Iran continuing to exchange blows as the White House reinstates a naval blockade on the Strait of Hormuz. The president interviewed on Fox News. Mr. Trump, do you think Iran is going to be willing to make a deal?
4: I think they have no choice.
5: Why haven't they yet?
4: I think if I didn't do the way I'm doing, they would never make a deal. They would have never made a deal with Obama. That deal was the worst deal. What they did sign was a worthless piece of paper.
3: He was speaking there with Fox's Trey Yinks. U.S. Immigration and Customs Enforcement says they'll put a pause on all non-urgent traffic stops after two fatal shootings involving ICE agents. White House Border Czar Tom Homan on Fox.
6: We'll let this play out where it is, but I think ICE is going to continue doing record arrests, record removals. And this is, I wouldn't even call it bumping the road. I mean, this is going to be a short-term review.
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7: WMBD Radio Local News, I'm TJ Carson. Pekin will be buying body cameras for non-police employees. The city council unanimously approved buying 8 cameras along with 7 licenses, software, and training last night. The cameras will be for building inspection and code enforcement personnel. Chief Building Official Nick McQuette says the cameras will be used for documentation purposes.
8: Currently, the inspectors do go out on a lot of the code enforcement calls. We're also on site for administrative warrants when they're served, as well as you run into a lot of confrontational individuals sometimes.
7: The city is paying more than $40,000 over 5 years in the agreement with Axon. An investigation is underway after an ATM was robbed early Monday morning in Peoria. Police say a burglary alarm went off at the Peoria Community Bank on University just after 3:30 a.m. Officers observed an ATM with heavy damage and chains around the area with some cash stolen. The vehicle involved in the burglary was found near the intersection of Marlene and Rosemead, but the alleged suspect or suspects fled the scene with an unknown amount of cash. A 15-year-old and a 13-year-old were arrested after allegedly attempting to rob someone Friday afternoon in Peoria. Peoria police says the pair tried to rob a 47-year-old male, one allegedly with a weapon, in the area of Knoxville and Thrush. The teenagers were taken into custody after a brief foot chase. No weapon was found, and the victim told police no property was taken nor any physical contact. The 15-year-old was taken to the Peoria County Juvenile Detention Center, while the 13-year-old was released to a parent. More news in 30 minutes, or as it breaks, and always at WMBDRadio.com.
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11: The 25 News First Alert forecast calls for clear skies tonight. Seasonally warm weather with wake-up temperatures in the upper 60s to near 70. And another repeat tomorrow. That means mostly sunny skies, but hot and humid weather with highs in the low 90s and heat index values near 100. We'll stay hot and humid for Thursday. We might sneak in an isolated shower or storm, but chances are low. Expect a better chance for scattered showers and storms on Friday. From 25 News, I'm First Alert Chief Meteorologist Brian Walter for WMBD Radio.
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0: It was in Salt Lake City. Hi, Andrew. How are you?
17: I'm doing great, Dave. Thanks for taking my call. I've been a longtime listener, and I really appreciate it.
0: Sure. What's up?
17: Well, I've got a question. My wife and I were wondering, we had a negative net worth just 10 years ago, and we have completely changed our life a good amount of that due to your teaching, and we really appreciate that.
0: Well, thank you.
17: The problem, which is not a bad problem that we have now, but we're just trying to figure out, like, are we putting too much into our 401k accounts now? So we're currently putting about 25% of our gross income into our 401k. That includes our Roth as well. We just thought we were so far behind for so many years that we've really stepped it up to just the maximum that we're able to do. And we're just trying to figure out if we have just too much in there right now.
18: Is your mortgage paid off?
17: We're on 4, 5, and 6, and we have about $90,000 left.
0: No, you're not.
17: Well, you're right, because we're doing more than 15%.
0: Yeah, exactly.
17: Yeah.
0: And the reason we don't do more than 15% is we put the difference on 6, pay off the house early.
17: Okay.
0: Paying off the house early is as important to building your net worth as pouring money into your 401k. Both of them are important. That's why we have 15% in baby step 4, 5 is kids college, and 6 is pay off the house early.
18: How old are you?
17: We are 44 and 45.
18: Okay.
0: How much is in your nest egg so far?
17: Just shy of $1 million.
0: Oh, shut up.
18: How much do you think you need?
17: We don't know. We were so
0: scared. Way to go, man. Way to go. Stinking millionaire at 44. Look at you. And then you're saving like you're scared to death that you're broke. Uh-huh. That's funny.
17: Well, we both came from.
0: I know where you came from. I'm talking about where you are.
17: Yes, I appreciate that.
0: Way to go. You need to actually look at these numbers and let them settle in on your heart as well as your brain.
18: Yeah, because you're just speeding past it like it's no big deal.
0: you were so desperate to never be back there again that you went all the way over to the other side now. Way to go, man.
17: That's very true.
0: Yeah. Well, no, stop. About, you need to back down to 15%, and you need to get your stinking house paid off. What do you owe on your house?
17: We owe about $290,000.
0: Perfect. And what's your household income?
17: It's about $320,000.
0: Okay. So here's – good Lord, you're doing
18: very
0: so good.
18: Good,
0: man. Way to go. Oh, man. All right, so it's so much easier to just take a horse that runs this fast and direct it in the right direction than it is to beat one and get it running. You're just incredible, man. Way to go. So, man, you're incredible. So, all right, so just slow down a little bit. Think about it this way, okay? If you start chunking on the house with the same, not the same fervor, you need to lighten up in general and enjoy some of this, but you also need to chunk on the house, okay? How quick we get the house paid off? Probably 4 years, something like that. Does that sound right?
17: Yeah, we've been paying, just starting this year, we've been paying an extra $5,000 a month, and we have about a 48-month plan to get that paid off.
0: Yeah, well, I think I just upped it because I lowered your baby step 4 back down to where it should be.
18: Yeah, if you put okay. $4,000 a month into retirement, how much could you put on the house to go aggressively?
17: How much more could I put on that?
0: Yeah, I mean, you're putting 10%, so you're putting $30,000 too much into retirement right now. I'm going to throw that over on the house. So you're done in 36 months. Are you actually doing anything fun at all?
17: Well, actually, we just got back from a month-long cross-country road trip with our kids, and that was our first.
18: Fun. We said fun.
17: Yeah, it was awesome.
0: Yeah. You need to take your wife to Rome, man.
18: There you go.
0: Wow.
17: She would love that.
0: Yeah, you do. And what are you driving? What kind of car are you driving?
17: I've got a nice paid-off 2021 Ford F-150.
0: What's she
17: driving?
0: My wife
17: has a paid-off 2016 Ford Fusion that she just uses to go back and forth to work.
0: You need to get your wife a better car.
18: Are you both nerds? Are you both nerds, or is she a spender?
17: We're both nerds.
0: Yeah.
17: I'm a financial nerd, and she is a great saver.
0: Yeah, I really don't want a millionaire's wife driving a used Ford Fusion. I don't want anybody driving a used Ford Fusion,
18: Dave,
0: but
18: I
0: really don't want a millionaire's wife driving that. And meanwhile, you're driving an F-150, but yeah, which is a great car. But yeah, so anyway, good Lord. Okay, so what would I do in your shoes? This is so fun. You're doing so good.
18: You are.
0: These are minor adjustments, and we can have some fun. All right, number one, I'm going to book a trip to Paris or Rome. Number two, I'm going to upgrade my wife's car. Number three, I'm going to lower your contributions down to 15%. And number four, I'm going to get the house paid off. When the house is paid off, you're going to have so stinking much money. Okay, so you're at the point the house is paid off, you're 48 years old, okay? And your $1 million will have become $2 million by then. Okay. Mm-hmm. And then by the time you are 55 years old, it will be $5 million. And the house will be worth $1 million. So you're going to be 65 with a $20 million net worth if you do simply what I'm telling you to do.
17: Okay. I can do that.
0: You are kicking butt. And I want you to enjoy some of this money.
17: Well, we are enjoying.
0: Please don't tell me anybody driving a Ford Fusion has a good life, okay? Just please go buy your wife a car. Seriously.
18: Yeah.
0: Way to go, man. You're so cool. I love talking to him.
18: So let's talk
0: about
18: such
0: a nerd.
18: He was a nerd. Both of them are nerds. Let's talk about this because it's important. And I feel like if we don't, it can give the Ramsey plan a bad name, which is learning how to spend. So the first three baby steps are very intense. Right? You're getting $1,000 saved. You're paying off your consumer debt. You're stacking up 3 to 6 months of expenses. And that is gazelle intensity.
0: And you drive a Ford Fusion then.
18: You drive a Ford Fusion. And everything inside of you is telling you, don't spend extra. Don't spend more. Hold your money, right?
0: Scorched earth.
18: Scorched
0: no lifestyle.
18: Earth.
0: No enjoyment. No trips. No eating out. We're cleaning up the freaking mess. Like
18: yes.
0: He said, he started with a negative net worth, right?
18: And it has to be that way. And the way that you do that, the way you get to the gazelle intensity that we talk about, and one day Dave will explain that on here. The way you do that is you practice it, like John Deloney would say. You practice what it means to say no. You practice what it means to stick to the budget. You practice that behavior, and you become very, very good at it to the point that you have accomplished baby steps 1 through 3. Then there's a shift that occurs when you get to 4, 5, and 6, where you can pull your pedal, you know, you pull your foot off the gas a little bit. You can start to enjoy life. And I want to point out that also, you have to practice that behavior. Otherwise, you will not be good at that behavior. You have to trust yourself to know, okay, I know what it feels like to let myself spend a little. I know what it feels like if I'm going off the rails. I know what it feels like if this is out of, you have to practice that same behavior so you become good at spending and actually enjoying and living your life. And sometimes people just get afraid of it and so they don't do it.
0: You keep your emotions back when you were broke.
18: Yeah.
0: And you have to retrain your body, your mind, your emotions, your spirit, that things are different now.
18: Yes.
0: And it's not that we're going to get sloppy and immature and impulsive that got us in the mess in the first place, but now we're not in a mess.
18: We're not.
0: We have $1 million freaking.
18: Yes.
0: We're 44 years old, plus the net worth in the house. So $1.5 million probably in net worth, right? And we're making $300,000 a year. Those facts are, you need to tell yourself what are the facts, not what are the feelings.
18: That's right.
0: Because your feelings can still be stuck back there when we were broke. You know, well, I remember. Yeah, I know. I don't care what you remember. I remember being broke, too. I remember on my third date with my wife, I had a 280,000-mile Monte Carlo on the third engine and fourth transmission. I changed them because I'm a redneck. I turned the wrench. And I was taking my wife out on the third date, explaining to her somehow, I had $1.12 in my checking account, how someday I'm going to be a millionaire. We crossed a railroad track and the muffler fell off my car. I remember that conversation because it was so ironic. And I rolled up under it, put the muffler back on, we went on the date. But the, you know, and then it came true. I was a millionaire by the time I was 24, and I was so stupid I had to do it two times because I lost everything, got the opportunity to start over. So this is the feelings. Don't get stuck in the feelings. What are your facts? Live in the facts. 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
0: Well, people are always asking me, Dave, what'd you do to build your real estate portfolio since you don't borrow money? How'd you do that? And how do you do your investing? 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They always want to know what mutual funds and all that. 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But I am going to open, for the third time ever, our investing playbook. 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George Camel and I started doing this 3 years ago. This will be the third time we've ever done it. 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It's a two-night virtual event. It will be September 1st and 2nd. It's the only place you're going to get my personal playbook, and we're going to nerd out. George and I are both super nerds, and we're going to nerd out on all the little nitsy, nuanced crap. If you don't want to know 9 million details about investing, don't come to this, because this is going to be 9 million details about investing. And, honestly, I think it's a little boring, but it's really, really a lot of meat, a lot of meat. Not even any potatoes, just meat. So we're going to go into the basics of investing for just a minute, just to make sure you've got that foundation, and then we're going to tear into the stuff that we do that's pretty high-level stuff. And so tickets start at $199. You can get it at RamseySolutions.com/events, or you can click the link in the show notes, and it'll take you right there, either one. November or September 1st and 2nd, September 1st and 2nd, two-night virtual event, Investing Essentials. Daniel's in Fort Smith, Arkansas. Hey, Daniel, what's up?
1: Hey, how's it going?
0: Better than I deserve. How can I help?
1: Well, so I got presented an opportunity within the last 2 weeks. Just to start off with, I work in construction and build relationships here and there and do what I can for my customers. About 2 years ago, I got involved with a customer. He's an 80-year-old man, older man. Had a health scare not too long ago, and well, I thought he was going to talk some numbers on a job he was letting me do, and I get to his office, and he basically he tells me he's going to give me a commercial property. He's going to deed it over to me completely for free, and it's a big commercial property, and it's a life changing event for me.
18: Does he have any sons or daughters or a wife?
1: Yes. He has three kids, two sons and a daughter and a wife, yes. I asked him the same thing. I asked him multiple times the same thing just to make sure we're all clear. All of his kids, from what I can tell, are okay and they're doing good and basically doesn't want to mess with it.
18: Is that his only piece of wealth, or
1: no.
18: Does he have lots?
1: Lots and lots.
0: Okay, so he's a multimillionaire, and he's giving you a property that's worth what?
1: Well, he said he bought it for $1 million 20 years ago, and it's 3.23 acres as far as the lot goes, and then there's a 42 to 43,000 square foot building on it. It's a strip mall, and it's full of businesses that, pay him rent.
18: What does he estimate the worth of it is today?
1: Well, I haven't got that for you. I'm actually going this week sometime to talk to him and his attorney to, figure out more details.
0: Well, that's wild. Okay.
18: Yeah.
0: So what can I? How can we help you?
1: I have no idea what to do. I'm terrified.
18: How long have you been working with him? How long has your relationship been?
1: Last 2 years, and we've gotten pretty close over the last 2 years. And
0: apparently.
1: Yeah.
0: Sounds like he's giving you a $10 million property or so.
1: Right.
0: Okay.
18: Wow.
1: He did have a health scare not too long ago, and I think that's why he's wanting to get stuff out of his hair, less stress in his life.
0: There's a lot of ways to do that, but this is an interesting one. Okay. I want you to learn as fast as you can learn because you're getting ready to become the landlord of a commercial property. And so you need a good real estate agent that is a commercial broker in your corner to teach you how to manage that property and how to manage that type of tenant and how to refill when one of them, when one of the leases expires and they move out, or when they quit paying and you have to throw them out and you put a new tenant in. How do you do that? You don't have any idea. This is your first ride on this truck, right? So you're getting ready to be a big-time commercial landlord, and you're going to have some people in your corner to teach you how to do it. Not do it for you,
1: right,
0: but do it with you. And so you want somebody that's got, in the commercial world, there's a designation in the commercial real estate world called the CCIM. And that's a commercial, that's a real estate agent who has studied how to value and how to manage commercial real estate. And it's like a, it's like getting your CPA, but in commercial real estate. Does that make sense? So if you find somebody, I have a lady that works for me that has a CCIM, and she works for me and manages our real estate. We've got a bunch of commercial real estate, and I've got a degree in real estate, which is the equivalent of that too. So, but you've got to learn the nuances of stuff like the CAM, common area maintenance fees is what that's called, the CAM. You've got to learn the per square foot, who's paying what, mm-hmm. are these triple net leases, and there's some things to learn here. And you're going to be taking a crash course on it. And ask him if he has a recommendation for someone to mentor you on handling all of this. Does he want to do it while he has his health?
1: He said I could come to him for any help he needs. And I do have some.

0: dip into my own finances.
1: Is it part of the strip mall that caught on fire?
0: Yes, but it's the only business that is out of business right now due to the fire. Everyone else is still up and running.
1: So it didn't burn the structure. It just gutted the interior.
0: A little bit structural damage inside that part of the area, but not unsafe for everyone else to be concerned.
1: And I take it the property has no debt.
0: Yes, correct.
1: Then it ought to be cash flowing like a bandit. You ought to be able to stack the cash out of the rents fast enough to do these repairs. You don't take anything out of it. You just use all the cash to pour back into the property.
0: Okay, that's kind of loud, because I didn't know if I needed to go to a bank.
1: I wouldn't.
0: Or if I needed to go
1: I would cash flow the repairs.
0: Okay.
1: I don't know. I mean, if this thing's, it should be generating. You should be generating some pretty serious money per month.
2: And it sounds like you'll find out that information when you have that first meeting.
1: Yeah.
0: I have a good idea right now, and it's around $6,000 a month.
1: That's right. That's not right.
0: From what I understand.
2: How many businesses are in there?
0: Apple has 1, 2, 3, 4, 5, probably 7 or 8. And there's probably 3 or 4 vacant spots within the strip mall.
1: That's wrong.
0: I think he's very, very cheap on a lot of his rent.
1: That's beyond cheap. That should be one tenant. I was going to guess $50,000 a month.
2: Yeah.
1: And you're telling me $6,000 a month. Something's wrong.
0: Somebody.
1: Something's really, really wrong. So you need to get in there and find out what's going on. $6,000 a month? Whew. Yeah. So good news is you know people in the construction business, and I think, but cash flow the work, honey. Don't take out a loan. And otherwise, just let that tenant go on his way, and then you cash flow it when you can cash flow it. But, yeah, you've got tenant improvements you're going to be doing on those empty spots. I don't know. I don't know if you're going to be able to handle this or not.
2: What do you think causes an 80-year-old guy to just hand over
1: $10 million? It's very strange. It's very strange. I thought the property was worth more than it is, maybe. I can't tell what's going on.
2: Yeah, me neither.
1: Once I got that last piece of information, my head went on tilt.
2: Why don't you get more information and call us back? That'd be fun.
1: If you want to. Yeah. but you need to get some independent people outside of his circle, a CCIM, to look at this with you. And they're going to talk to you about borrowing money. I'm not. But other than that, they'll know what's going on.

0: 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Normal's broke. 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
5: Iran's neighbors say they're under attack. I'm Lisa LaSera, Fox News. A missile alert has sounding in Bahrain, while Kuwait's military said its air defenses were firing to shoot down incoming missiles and drones as the U.S. Navy restarts its blockade of Iranian ports.
6: Strike aircraft launched from the George H.W. Bush and Abraham Lincoln. Lincoln has been at sea for over 200 days without a port call. F-35Bs also launching from the amphibious assault ship Boxer. Tomahawk cruise missiles also fired from destroyers in the strike groups.
5: Fox's Lucas Tomlinson in Tel Aviv. President Trump told Fox's Trey Yinks today the U.S. strikes will continue until he says it's enough.

0: He has said the strikes were in retaliation for Iran's strikes on civilian ships in the Strait of Hormuz. A man is hit and killed by a truck while running from ICE officers in Florida.
1: Florida Highway Patrol says four people inside of a vehicle stopped outside of a gas station and convenience store in St. Augustine fled on foot during an encounter with Immigration and Customs Enforcement and Homeland Security investigations. Noting one of the four, a 28-year-old man, ran across a busy road and was struck by a tractor trailer. Officials say the driver of the tractor trailer immediately stopped to help, but the man did not survive. Highway Patrol is investigating the incident.
0: Fox's Kristen Goodwin. This is the third death in a week involving encounters with ICE. Darlene Graham, the sister of late Senator Lindsey Graham, sworn in today as the next senator from South Carolina.
2: Darlene Graham is only expected to serve the balance of her brother's term until January. There's behind-the-scenes maneuvering to run for the full term. President Trump singled out Congressman Russell Frye, and Nancy Mace is mulling a bid, too.
0: Fox's Chad Pergram. Senator Lindsey Graham died suddenly over the weekend. He was 71. One person is dead. 17 others have been rescued after a fire broke out on a pontoon boat off the coast of San Francisco near Alcatraz. 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
3: WMBD Radio Local News, I'm TJ Carson. A homicide investigation is underway after what Peoria police call a suspicious death in the East Bluff. Officers are spotted to a home in the area of Seneca and California yesterday for a welfare check, finding an adult male body inside. The cause and manner of the death, as well as the victim's identity, will be released by the Peoria County Coroner's Office. Hazmat teams were called to a rollover crash in Trevoli Township last night. The Peoria County Sheriff's Office tells 25 News it happened at the intersection of Smithville and Stone School Roads and involved an IDOT truck. It happened at around 6:45 p.m. All the equipment on the truck was safe and posed no threats. The intersection was cleared just after 9 p.m. Only minor injuries were reported. A program aimed at helping troubled Peoria Public Schools 8th graders to high school was under the school board spotlight. Elite leadership spoke at last night's meeting about the Winning Program, which recently graduated 18 students to high school that were originally being held back. Elite Board Chairman Tom Marshall told the board that getting 8th graders to high school can help reduce youth crime, but he noted that the more than $31,000 Elite receives from PPS for the program is not enough to break even.
4: For personnel alone, it was over $41,000, the cost to Elite. The total bill was $49,000.
3: Board member Christina Rose was in favor of filling the funding gap, but also requested invoices for breakdowns of cost in the program. More news in 30 minutes or as it breaks, and always at WMBDRadio.com.
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6: The 25 News First Alert forecast calls for clear skies tonight. Seasonally warm weather with wake-up temperatures in the upper 60s to near 70. And another repeat tomorrow. That means mostly sunny skies, but hot and humid weather with highs in the low 90s and heat index values near 100. We'll stay hot and humid for Thursday. We might sneak in an isolated shower or storm, but chances are low. Expect a better chance for scattered showers and storms on Friday. From 25 News, I'm First Alert Chief Meteorologist Brian Walter for WMBD Radio.
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0: Welcome back to the Ramsey Show in the Fair Winds Credit Union Studio. Jade Washall, Ramsey personality, number one best-selling author, is my co-host today. Jason is in Philadelphia. Hi, Jason. What's up?
1: Hello. How you doing, Dave? Long story short, I'm 38 years old. I'm a heavy equipment operator for a union in New Jersey. And unfortunately, I've made very, not even bad, but horrible financial decisions throughout my life. I am ready to make a complete change because of my financial situation. It has caused me to lose a fiance recently.
0: Whoa.
1: I am a father to a five-year-old, and I just need a battle plan. I do have something that presented itself recently. I also do plumbing on the side, and I have an opportunity, but it might be a big risk.
0: What are you making as a heavy equipment operator? You ought to be making bank.
1: I make pretty good. It depends if you work overtime or not. But like, for example, last year, I think I made $115.
0: Yeah. Okay.
2: Is keeping a job the problem? What's been the problem?
1: So the problem is, I went through a divorce. I have child support. I have daycare payments. I have, a car payment that is astronomical. That I can't even get out of because I'm under, $10,000 to $11,000 underwater on it.
2: We'll help with that. Okay.
1: Yeah, I'm totally like probably $65,000 to $70,000 in debt.
0: Okay, so let me ask you this. I love the way you opened the conversation. It's like, help me, I'm ready to change. That's my favorite kind of person because I've been there myself. The person that's sick and tired of being sick and tired, they're ready to do something. I don't have to talk them into it. They're going to do something because things have to change. And that means your mind is in a perfect place on this. Congratulations. I'm sorry you had to go through all this crap to get there, but that's normal human stuff, right? I had to go broke to get there. So I understand. So, really it sounds like though that, you made a couple bonehead moves, but, more than anything, you just hadn't paid attention. You made decent to great money, and you just hadn't paid attention, and it just all kind of frittered away, and you don't even know where all of it went. Is that right?
1: Yes. Yes.
0: Yeah. I thought so, because that's fairly normal,
2: yeah.
0: Okay, in your situation. So thank you for saying that. So here's what's weird. 90% of solving where you are and turning you into a millionaire is to start paying attention, and you're ready to do that. Because here, if you have a game plan, anything that interrupts that game plan is off limits. But when you don't have a game plan, everything that's stupid looks smart. So when you say, I have got to go from where I am to a millionaire status, I need $1 million net worth, I'm 33, or I'm 38, I want to be there by the time I'm 48 or by the time I'm 50, and I think you can do that probably, all right? But you're going to have to actually pay freaking attention to every single financial transaction and make every one of those dollars you work so hard for behave, okay? Because they've not been behaving.
2: No.
0: Money is a great slave. It is a horrible master. It will do what you tell it to do. And if you tell it to do nothing, it runs wild. And so that's what's been going on. All right, now, so you got a stupid car. Tell me about the car. How much do you owe on it?
1: So I owe about right around $30,000 on it. I pay like $900 a month, not including
0: you
1: the insurance.
0: You owe $30, and it's worth, you think it's worth around $20?
1: Yeah, it's a 21 GMC Sierra.
0: Why do you think it's worth $20?
1: I just did looked it up, and I went to dealerships before to see what they would give me, and it was around $20,000 to $21,000.
0: Okay, dealerships give you wholesale; they resell the car and make a profit over that, which means you could put it on Craigslist and probably sell it for $25,000.
1: Mm-hmm. Correct. I just don't have the excess to.
0: Yeah,
1: pay
0: well, we're gonna figure that out. Who do you owe the $30 to?
1: I guess the PD. Bank or whatever it is, the auto.
0: No, I mean, what's the name of the organization that you send payments to, honey?
1: Oh, yeah, the TD Auto Finance.
0: Okay, all right. So it's a high interest rate.
1: 11.9%.
0: Yeah, you got screwed twice. Okay. And,
1: I did.
0: Wow. And so your credit's probably ripped up, isn't it?
1: My credit is pretty bad. Like I said, I have about $70,000 in debt, $30,000 from the truck. I have $6,000 in credit cards. I have $20,000 in student loans that I got 10 to 15 years ago and never paid for them. I actually just got done about a year or two ago paying back taxes that I owed.
0: Good.
1: So I've just been in a whirlwind.
0: Okay. So what we're going to do now is we're going to take all the overtime we can take, and we're going to get on an every dollar budget. We're going to sign you up. We're going to give you the premium version. And we're going to be on beans and rice, rice and beans. You now have no life. You're not going to be seeing the inside of a restaurant unless it's your extra job and you're not going on vacation. I want you to work like a maniac, and I want you to stack $5,000 or $6,000 as fast as you can stack it and get this car sold.
1: Yeah, so right now I do have about $5,000 in the bank.
0: Sell the car.
1: I do have a second job that
0: sell the car.
1: I might have a big opportunity on, but it would be a huge risk.
0: I don't need any risks right now. I need money.
1: Well, it would be money, and it'd be potential for me to make a lot more money.
0: Really? More than you're making is 150 a year, or 115 a year as a heavy equipment operator?
1: So, yeah, it would give me an opportunity to learn more about the plumbing and then, honestly, open my own plumbing business.
2: How long does it take for this to unfold?
1: Well, I do the plumbing now. Like I said, I am in the union, so I could shelf my book and go to work for this company full-time. I could work either 6 or 7 days, whatever. But I would have to work 6 days to make the same amount of money that I would make working just the 40 hours.
0: I don't need to start a business right now. Right now, I need to stack money. I want you to get the car. I want you to get a little bit of more money, maybe $6,000 or $7,000, and I want you to get this car sold. I want you to work all the overtime you can work at something. I don't care what. But you need $150,000 income in the next 12 months. And no, we don't need to go into business. And no, we don't need to do all this opportunity bull crap. You need to get your mess cleaned up, and then we'll talk about doing that.
1: Okay.
0: But you got about 12 months of just tearing the head off this thing, man. Because here's the thing. You sell the car, then $26,000, and get you a junker car to drive back and forth to work to run the heavy equipment, and you don't need a car to date because you're not going on any dates. You're broke, okay? And you're not going to do nothing. You're just going to work all the time for 1 year, and you'll be 100% debt-free. How would it feel to have no payments and be in control of your money?
1: It would feel incredible.
0: As soon as you do that, you're ready to talk about doing the plumbing gig.
1: Okay.
0: But you can't be doing two things at once. You need to focus on the cleanup here, and learning to tell your money what to do is the key to that. It cleans it up for you. So hang on. Christian will pick up, and we're going to get you signed up for financial peace. But don't be chasing something that's going to get you out. The secret sauce for your success is not plumbing. The secret sauce for your success is the guy in your mirror. He's the stud, whether he's doing equipment operating or whether he's doing plumbing. But you go make some money and make your money behave and clean this mess up.
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0: Lisa is in Fort Collins, Colorado. Hi, Lisa. How are you?
1: Hi, Dave. Hi, Dave.
0: Hey, what's up?
1: So this is a situation I never thought I would be calling you guys on. My husband and I have been a longtime follower, and we're on baby step 4, 5, and 6. This morning, my husband got a phone call from somebody representing a life insurance policy, and our 3 sons inherited $400,000 this morning. And since it's not my, if it was our money, my husband and I would have a plan, and we'd be paying off our mortgage, and you know, we kind of know what to do with it, but we're not sure what to do with it when it's given to your children.
0: So they were named the beneficiary on someone's policy that passed away, obviously?
1: Yes.
0: Who?
1: It's a crazy, crazy blessing. It was my husband and I rented our first home when we were married. We rented from a lady, and we just became friends, but we were kind of friends at arm's length, and she originally said that she wanted to bless our boys with the house that we had rented for 3 years, and that she wanted them to have it. And so we talked to her, and we promised to be good stewards of it, and gave, you know, the boys information for her to be able to do that. But the call that my husband got this morning wasn't about the ownership of that house that we had rented. It was about life insurance cash payouts.
2: Wow.
1: That totaled about $400,000.
2: How old are your boys?
1: They're 10, 7, and 4.
0: Wow.
2: And it's equally split amongst them?
1: Well, there's actually one account that is all 3 of them, and then there's one account that is just 2 of them because the third one wasn't born yet.
2: Wow.
0: Okay. I would just sit down with a smart investor pro, and I would just open some mutual funds in their name. That simple.
1: Okay. And my husband wanted me to ask about a UTMA account.
0: Yeah, that's it. That's going to be a Uniform Transfer to Minors Act. Only there's no transfer here. It's just she's transferred the money to them. But these are minor accounts, and you're the custodian, meaning you're in charge of the money until they turn 18. And and just invest it in good mutual funds like you would for yourself. And then that's going to set them up beautifully. They're going to have a lot of money, you know, by the time they're in their 20s. And So then the thing that goes with that is the problem that this sets up is that this is their money at 18 years old.
1: Mm-hmm.
0: And so if they're doing drugs, they're going to be well-financed drug users.
1: Right.
0: That's a problem.
2: Is there any way to move it into a trust?
0: Nope. Not yours. You don't have a choice. I mean, you could get sued if you do by the kid later, because your job is to manage it for them as their parent. And if you use it personally or you somehow trap the money, you could really, mm-hmm. that could really come back on you. I wouldn't do that. But what it does do is it kind of highlights what happened with me and Sharon as well with our 3, was it highlighted we didn't get an inheritance like this, but we were making a lot of money as the kids were growing in this business. And so it highlighted that this money's going to screw up their lives. Oh, wait, no, it's not. It's going to reveal that we were horrible parents, or it's going to reveal that we did a good job parenting, one of the two. And so we started raising our children not to be good children, but to be good adults. And so I'm going to teach the little characters how to work. I'm going to teach them how to save. I'm going to teach them how to spend. I'm going to teach them how to live on less than they make. And then I'm going to gently start revealing the fact that there's some money there for them as they move into their teen years. I would not just surprise them on their 18th birthday. They might lose their minds.
1: Mm-hmm.
0: And so I would gradually unfold how investing works, and then go, and you've got some investments that have been done for you. And you can talk about it vaguely, and then later on talk about it in more specifics to where it becomes just a part of the rhythm of their life. But do not allow them to be entitled brats that don't work. This is not that much money.
1: Okay. What about, like, through their childhood, is there any time that you would use that money for expenses before they turn 18?
0: Yeah, I mean, I might buy them a car with it. Or what we did was we matched what they saved because we wanted them to have some skin in the game on the car. We had 401 Dave. Mm-hmm. So
1: yeah, right.
0: Whatever they save, we'll match it, and I'll just match it out of this account. I wouldn't match it out of your pocket.
2: What about
0: and you
2: college?
0: Could, you could use okay. it for college. You know, you can use it for college. Say college is taken care of. But the sticky thing is it's technically their money at 18. And so they could choose not to spend it on college.
1: You right.
0: know, they can choose to do something stupid like going to student loan debt and keep the money in the account because some bonehead financial advisor told them to do that or something like that, right? So mm-hmm. instead of just paying for things. And so... But if you can make it through to where these become good adults that know how to work, save, spend wisely, be generous, that are grown up, become good young adults, then this money is going to be a massive blessing. If you don't, then it's going to reveal whatever shortfall is in their young character. So it made me and Sharon get very, very serious about growing kids with character, not kids that are characters.
1: Yeah.
0: And so, you know, and we just went at it. And so the book that Rachel and I did together was her first bestseller, was called Smart Money, Smart Kids. I'll send you a copy of it on how to raise smart money kids because you need to now. And that's a little bit scary.
2: That sounds a little scary. I could, yeah.
0: You know, and it's kind of like we had this money coming into the Ramseys because we had best-selling books and we had all this stuff going on, you know, 25 years ago when Rachel was little and Denise and Daniel. And, you know, and on top of that, we had even worse because we had some notoriety, some in air quotes fame,
2: yeah.
0: right? And so we had to also teach the kids, you know, no, you can't use your dad's popularity with your teacher to get a grade. You know,
2: right,
0: Rachel
2: right.
0: might have done that once.
2: Right.
0: But just once, yeah.
2: Do you know who I am?
0: Yes. Do you not know who my father is? I mean, what kind of grotesque human being says something like that? That's the most gross thing that could ever come out of somebody's mouth.
2: Oh.
0: And so we had you're not allowed to play the Dave card.
2: Mm.
0: Your life will come to an end. We will take you out. You know, you're not going to do that because you've got to learn to do stuff on your own.
2: Absolutely.
0: You know, and besides that, everybody that knows that Dave, you know, something about Dave Ramsey, not all of them like Dave Ramsey. Mm-hmm. So you got that other problem,
2: yeah.
0: right?
2: Yeah.
0: Yeah. I mean, so you might work against you. You're going to have to run into that too.
2: Yeah.
0: So, anyway, all of that to the side, you know, we faced all of this head on, but the good news was that, it just made us more cognizant, that, you know, we had to be very intentional about installing character.
2: Yeah, because the fear isn't in the money or the dollar amount. It's in the person who has it. Because you run into people all the time who are almost afraid of success, afraid
0: yeah.
2: of having a lot of money. I mean, the way I grew up, it was like, oh, no, you don't want millions. That'll wreck you, you know?
0: Yeah. Well, people, when I'm with wealthy people and we're talking generosity or we're talking about other things, one of the number one questions they ask me is, how do I not ruin my kids with money? And I'm like, money's not going to ruin your kids. It just exposes that you did.
2: Yeah. Yeah. Yep.
0: You know, money doesn't do anything. Money just magnifies. Money does not make people evil. It just reveals
2: whatever
0: evil
2: you
0: people.
2: Are.
0: It doesn't make people generous. It just reveals that someone is a generous person. So whatever, if you get a big old pile of money, it just magnifies who you are. And so that goes into this discussion because this isn't a lot of money today. It's $100-something thousand
2: sure.
0: a piece. But by the time those kids get there, it's going to be several hundred thousand.
2: And it really doesn't even have to be a large sum of money, whatever you're thinking of as a large sum to magnify. I mean, if you start out broke, but if you learn to manage your money when you're broke, when you get a little bit of money, even if you just start making $100,000 a year, you'll know how to manage
0: yep.
2: your money.
0: Exactly.
2: If you were a good manager when you were broke, you'll be an even better manager when you got something.
0: Exactly. Good stuff. Good stuff.

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1: Hey everybody, it's Greg Batten. How you doing? 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How's it going? You're looking fantastic. The Greg and Dan Show happens every Monday through Friday, 5:30 a.m. until 9 a.m. Join me and Dan DiOrio on the Wednesday show, Mr. Bobby Parker. I like calling Mr. Soccer, Peoria City. They got some stuff coming up he'll tell us about. And the McGortster, Scott McGordy from the American Theater Guild. We'll see him at 8:40. He is a pistol. 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We'll see you Wednesday, Greg and Dan, WMBD.
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3: Graham, the Pentagon announcing it's reinstated the blockade of Iranian ports today. U.S. military also launching new attacks targeting Iran, and Tehran has responded.
4: Iran has been launching attacks of its own against neighboring Gulf states, including Kuwait and Bahrain, where U.S. troops are based. An Emirati tanker hit by an Iranian cruise missile last night, killing one crew member and wounding eight others.
3: Fox's Lucas Tomlinson. ICE says it will pause most traffic stops to allow agents to receive more training. The move follows two high-profile deadly shootings involving immigration enforcement, one in Texas, the other in Maine.
5: Federal sources are telling Fox News ICE enforcement numbers are going to drop drastically. That's something they want people to expect. But they say the pause is necessary because agents have to go through additional training right away.
3: Fox's Alexis McAdams. 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
6: 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Pekin will be buying body cameras for non-police employees. The city council unanimously approved buying 8 cameras along with 7 licenses, software, and training last night. The cameras will be for building inspection and code enforcement personnel. Chief Building Official Nick McQuett says the cameras will be used for documentation purposes.
7: Currently, the inspectors do go out on a lot of the code enforcement calls. We're also on site for administrative warrants when they're served, as well as you run into a lot of confrontational individuals sometimes.
6: The city is paying more than $40,000 over 5 years in the agreement with Axon. An investigation is underway after an ATM was robbed early Monday morning in Peoria. Police say a burglary alarm went off at the Peoria Community Bank on University just after 3:30 a.m. Officers observed an ATM with heavy damage and chains around the area with some cash stolen. The vehicle involved in the burglary was found near the intersection of Marlene and Rosemead, but the alleged suspect or suspects fled the scene with an unknown amount of cash. A 15-year-old and a 13-year-old were arrested after allegedly attempting to rob someone Friday afternoon in Peoria. Peoria police says the pair tried to rob a 47-year-old male, one allegedly with a weapon, in the area of Knoxville and Thrush. The teenagers were taken into custody after a brief foot chase. No weapon was found, and the victim told police no property was taken nor any physical contact. The 15-year-old was taken to the Peoria County Juvenile Detention Center, while the 13-year-old was released to a parent. More news in 30 minutes or as it breaks, and always at WMBDradio.com.
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10: The 25 News First Alert forecast calls for clear skies tonight. Seasonally warm weather with wake-up temperatures in the upper 60s to near 70. And another repeat tomorrow. That means mostly sunny skies, but hot and humid weather with highs in the low 90s and heat index values near 100. We'll stay hot and humid for Thursday. We might sneak in an isolated shower or storm, but chances are low. Expect a better chance for scattered showers and storms on Friday. From 25 News, I'm First Alert Chief Meteorologist Brian Walter for WMBD Radio.
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0: 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Shelly is in Tampa. Hi, Shelly. How are you?
15: Hi, fine. Thank you so much for the call. I'm super excited to talk to you, both of you.
0: Well, we're honored to talk to you. How can we help?
15: Thank you very much. I'll try to get you all the info. So I'm wanting to move, but we bought a house around 2020. We got a great deal on it. So we have about $300,000 left on that mortgage. We have a HELOC plus credit card debt. Basically, we could get it all paid for if we sell our house and list it for about $585 right now, which is where the market is in our neighborhood. And then that would obviously, like I said, clear our HELOC, all of our credit card debt. So the next home we'd be buying would be, we'd go in with 20% down. But the problem is my husband's not on board because our mortgage right now is 2.5. And the new mortgage would obviously be higher, like I think 6.5, and he is not on board. But of course, I see it as being debt free, which I feel like I'm going to sleep better at night with.
0: What's your household income?
15: About 145 total.
0: Mm-hmm. And how much credit card debt do you have?
15: I'm giving you ish numbers, but I think about 40-ish thousand.
0: Okay. All right. And how much do you owe on the home equity loan?
15: I think about the same.
0: Okay. And how much do you owe on your car? How much do you owe on your cars?
15: Free and clear. Two cars are paid for.
0: What are they worth?
15: I have no idea. But I would probably hand mine down to my 16-year-old daughter. She's getting ready to get her license, so I'd probably hand it down to her. I've had it for eight years.
16: If you didn't have $80,000 in debt, would you be talking about selling your house right now? And if so, why?
15: Okay, that is a great question, because right now we live in a really young family neighborhood. It's really fun. It's social, which was great when my daughter were younger. But now they're older. I kind of want to pull my backyard. I kind of want more, they're getting older. They can drive to their friend's house, and it's not as important to be in such a, young neighborhood. So I do feel like I'm wanting something smaller, like ranch with a basement, and not right now it's a two-story. So
16: wanting to downsize?
15: I would say downsize, but upsize in quality, yes. Like more custom home, but at the same time, it would, we have to do a little bit of work in it, but not a ton. The house I'm particularly looking at, we just need, new paint and maybe buff the floor.
0: Okay, so one more time. One more time. Let's be very clear. If you did not have $40,000 or $80,000 in debt, would you be talking about selling this house today?
15: I would say yes. Yes.
0: You would want to sell it anyway.
15: I would.
16: Okay. Let me tell you my other concern, and I'm not saying this is true, it's just a concern I have.
15: Okay.
16: What you're talking about doing with this other house, maybe doing some work on the other house, I would be afraid. Mm-hmm. I'm not sure you know how you ended up in $80,000 of debt, and I would be concerned that you could sell this house, move to another house, and before you know it, you're taking out another HELOC and doing some projects mm-hmm. on some credit cards and doing the like all over again.
15: Mm-hmm.
16: Why will it be different?
15: I do know how we kind of got in credit card debt about 3 years ago. My husband's in between jobs, and it happened to be right at Christmas time. Both of my girls are involved in travel sports, and it was just...
0: You spent $40,000 on Christmas and travel sports? No, you didn't.
15: No. I'm just saying I feel like it's gone nowhere, though, because the interest rate is... I feel like we're getting nowhere fast.
16: Here's where I'm going to stop.
0: Bull crap.
16: I'm going to stop you right there, because here's what I wanted to hear. And I'm going to tell you the difference. Okay. What I wanted you to say is, Jade, the reason it'll be different is because now we have savings. Now we understand that when things come up, we know how to pay cash for them. We've drawn a line in the sand. We just don't do debt anymore. That's what I was hoping for you to say. But instead you said, well, the reason it happened was because, and you gave me a long list of excuses.
15: Mm-hmm.
16: I love the idea of paying off debt. I love the idea of getting the house that you want. Based off of what I've heard, and I know this is a short call, I'm not convinced that you wouldn't turn around and do the same behaviors again.
0: Yeah. So if I woke up in your shoes based on that, I agree with her, by the way. If I woke up in her shoes, I would side with your husband and say, let's get on a tight budget. We make $145,000 a year, and let's not blame travel, sports, or anything else. Let's get this debt paid off. And if you pay off the credit cards and cut them up and learn to live on a budget and learn to save money, then we'll talk about selling the house after the credit cards are gone. But right now, you're just moving from one thing to another thing to another thing. And the problem is, we know that when people pay off debt in one fell swoop and they don't change their habits, the debt grows back.
16: Yeah.
0: And there's nothing in this conversation that indicates any change in habits. Nothing.
16: Yeah, nothing.
0: Nothing in your verbiage, nothing in your sentence structure, nothing in the words you're using, all of it. It all says you're going to do it again. So I want you guys to prove to yourselves that you're going to live on way less than $145,000 and get these credit cards paid off, and you're going to cut them up and never use a credit card again, no matter what happens. And you don't talk to me about travel sports when your husband's laid off from work and financing that with a credit card. That's like dumb. Don't do that. That's a dumb move right there.
16: And that's the type of stuff you learn when you take the time to pay off your debt, is you learn how to say no.
0: Yeah, no way. No possible way we're doing that. So that's the process. Abby is in Atlanta. Hi, Abby. How are you?
17: I'm good. How are you?
0: Better than I deserve. What's up?
17: So me and my husband, we just completed $55,000 of student loan debt.
16: Wow.
17: Yes, we're very thankful for that. And we're expecting baby number two in October. He's wanting to go on to baby step number three. I am wanting to put that money towards a car, a more reliable family car, because we currently have one.
16: Okay. So you're pregnant right now?
17: Yes, with baby number two. Though it'll be two under two.
0: Okay. And so you have one, you're a one car family.
17: Well, kind of. His car, you cannot fit a car seat in at all. It was in his car for three years now.
0: Okay, that's different than what you said earlier. Okay.
17: Okay, I'm in one family car.
0: So he has a car. What is his car worth?
17: What we have looked up, that anywhere like $1,000 to $3,000, not very much.
0: Gotcha. And what is the car you're driving? It doesn't hold two car seats?
17: No, so we travel a lot for his work, a lot as a family. I'm a stay-at-home mom, so we travel a lot with him, and this is, like, right now, it's...
0: He's going to take a newborn on the road to work?
17: Next summer. We travel during the summer with him.
16: What type of work is it? Is he a pastor? What is he?
17: He coaches.
16: Oh, okay. Okay.
0: So a year from now.
17: Yes, sir.
0: Okay, so we got a year to talk about this.
17: Yes, but my concern is, I'm a very cautious person, so I like to have... Okay.
0: What are you driving right now?
17: A paid-off Ford Escape. Both our cars are paid off.
0: And how old is the Ford Escape?
17: It's either 2018, we bought it from a family member, or 2019.
0: What's it worth?
17: Not very, like five. It's very high mileage.
0: Yeah.
16: And you only have $1,000 saved. You haven't started saving towards the 3 to 6 months yet?
17: So we put out the list of what we have. So right now we have roughly saved about like 12,000, okay. 12 to 15,000.
0: Well, set your emergency fund at 3 months worth, and above that, save for a car and move up in car with cash. Yeah, but that's what you would do after baby step three, but set your emergency fund at 3 months. Yeah, you probably do need to move up in car and pay cash for the move up above your 3 months of emergency fund.
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16: All right. Today's question comes from Abigail in Washington, D.C. She says, I'm debt-free thanks to your principles, but I get a lot of flack from family and friends about not having a credit card for emergencies. Would you recommend having two different debit accounts so that one can serve as an emergency fund? I really don't want to get a credit card, but at the same time, I get nervous about only having one avenue to access my funds. So I hear two questions here. The second one I'll save for later. First off, yeah, if you have an emergency fund, I would keep that in a separate account. I would put it in a high-yield savings account, not just a regular checking account. I'd have a regular checking account for your day-to-day, and then I would have a high-yield savings account for your emergency fund. And I'll just go a step further. I like to keep mine at a separate institution. I like an online one. I just like that. I like the degrees of separation. It helps for my personality.
0: Well, a lot
16: type.
0: Of people are using Fairwinds Credit Union's bundle right now.
16: There you go.
0: High yield savings, and you can put a debit card there.
16: Yeah, I
0: it
16: like that.
0: It doesn't hurt to have two checking accounts with two debit cards, even with two banks. It doesn't hurt. Or both with one bank is fine.
16: Yeah.
0: Because if you walk up and there's something wrong with your debit card, just like if there's something wrong with your credit card. Let me give you an example. With either card, they will shut them down if something triggers the algorithm and they think there's theft going on. They think there's fraud, like your number's gotten stolen, right? They'll shut either one of them down. And you can get in a pinch if you only have one thing.
16: Yes.
0: So I have a debit card on my personal account and a debit card on my business account in my pocket. So if I get to a hotel to check in, and there's something screwed up with one of the cards or something, I just use
16: the other one. I've got that too, yeah.
0: And I've actually got then a third one with a different bank on another personal account. So I've got three in my wallet. And that's the only things in my wallet other than my driver's license and my handgun carry permit. That's the only plastic there is. So
16: yeah, okay, that's a good point. When I think about it, I have the same.
0: Because my experience has been that the algorithm will screw you up. I mean, like, if we're traveling, sometimes the thing activates because it thinks that, you know, Dave's not really in Mexico.
16: Yeah.
0: And somebody in Mexico stole his number, right? And
16: yeah.
0: So it shuts it down. So we've even gotten where we now contact our banker and say we're going to such and such country. So it doesn't activate it. We put a travel warning on the account so the algorithm doesn't kick. But in case it does, having another one. And it's not really for emergencies, though. It's really for the stupid card not working.
16: Yeah. I'm trying to understand, is she talking about,
0: it sounds like she's trying to please her family and friends, which you need to stop doing.
16: Well, it's an emergency fund conversation, and they're thinking, well, the only way you can be prepared for an emergency is if you have a credit card.
0: And that's the line of somebody's going to be middle class their whole life.
16: You're not lying. Yeah. Because what happens if you have $15,000 or $30,000 saved, what can really pop up that you can't pay cash for? Not much.
0: Yeah.
16: I mean, if your roof springs a leak, if you have $30,000, you're in there.
0: Yeah. You don't need a credit card for emergencies, but you might need a second debit card to be able to access your money in case one of your debit cards doesn't work.
16: Yeah. And I think
0: Second thing you need to do, you probably need to purchase some earplugs to wear while you're around these idiot friends and family.
16: That's right. Yeah.
0: If you listen to broke people for your financial advice, you're going to be broke. I mean, it's like asking fat people about physical fitness. It's just don't do it. I mean, no, thank you. All right. Up comes Frank in Baltimore. Hey, Frank, what's up?
1: Hi, Dave. I know there's very short time for citations, but I love and appreciate what you've been doing for people for all these years.
0: Thank you.
1: And you provided an incredible service to people, and that's so cool. You single-handedly encouraged, inspired me, and showed me the path to buy my first house.
0: Wow, good
1: and
0: for you.
1: And for that, I'll be grateful until the day I die.
0: Well, thank you.
1: So
0: sir.
1: I just wanted to make sure I said that.
0: Thank you.
1: And I'm embarrassed. I'm almost embarrassed to ask you this question, but I'm going to be retiring, hopefully within 3 to 6 years from the police department. I'll keep my second job, which is port security. But the question is, this house, I have no one to leave it to. I lost my brother recently. I have no other family, no wife, no kids. So somebody said to me the other day, well, what are you doing? Just do a reverse mortgage on your home. Take those funds that you would pay for your house and put that in a high yield savings and let that grow until, you know, you retire. And then you'll have that income for your retirement.
0: Yeah, whoever is telling you that doesn't know what they're talking about.
1: Okay.
0: Because the interest rate on your reverse mortgage is higher than high-yield savings account. You'll lose money on this transaction.
1: Oh.
0: It won't work. So what they're talking about. Okay. Interest rates on reverse mortgages are ridiculously high. The fees are ridiculously high. And the foreclosure rate on homes with reverse mortgages is fivefold a regular mortgage, five times more often.
1: Wow.
0: So, no, we never recommend a reverse mortgage.
1: Okay.
0: But it sounds like you've got enough money. Don't you have a pile of money?
1: Well, I didn't take savings seriously until I was mid.
0: Well, how much do you have? What's your nest egg?
1: So, you're going to be very saddened by this. I have a deferred comp with about $40,000 in it.
0: Mm-hmm.
1: I have a
0: Are you getting a pension from Port
16: Authority? What's your pension?
0: You getting a pension from

0: on my truck.
1: Ooh.
0: And credit card debt is around $3,700.
2: Well, you said you've got 6 years before you retire, right? So you've got some time to get this mess cleaned up.
1: Yeah, you need to get the truck paid off, get the credit cards all paid off, and so that you can live on the pension and the Social Security. And that's going to make a lot more sense. And you owe enough on the house. You can only take out a reverse mortgage up to 65% of the value. And so you already owe $130 on it, so you're not going to get much out of it if you did do it. So I think someone's trying to talk about something in a vague sense that they heard on the Internet, and it doesn't really work. And so I think you need to go back to the baby steps and just work those straight through like Jade was suggesting.
2: Yeah, I agree. You've got time. You've got 6 years. If you put pedal to the metal, we didn't get how much you earn, but if you put pedal to the metal, you get out of this truck and get it paid off, you pay off the $30,000 in credit card, and all the while, once you're done, if you can do that quickly, say in the next year, 18 months, then you're investing for the next 5 years.
1: Yeah, and investing in 5 years and being serious about it, following the steps, you can build up a nice nest egg. And then as far as who to leave the house to, we've actually had two calls today with semi-distant strangers leaving people substantial money.
2: Yeah.
1: The lady that left the money to the life insurance to the little boys, and the guy, the 80-year-old's giving him a strip mall.
2: Yeah.
1: You know, and so it may be that you just look around for some young couple that you want to be a blessing to when you pass.
2: That's sweet.
1: Or something like that. And give yourself some meaning for having done all of this. You sound like a great person. So I'd probably be trying to figure out a generosity play in this.

0: If you want to win with money in 2026, you can't keep living normal. Normal's broke. You need a plan. 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
1: Hey guys, George Camel here. 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
5: The blockade back on. I'm Lee Silicera, Fox News. But Iran continues to fight back, launching strikes at its neighbors after the U.S. began keeping ship traffic out of Iranian ports. The latest escalation between the U.S. and Iran coming after Iran began targeting civilian ships in the Strait of Hormuz.
6: Despite the return of American air power, Admiral Cooper, commander of U.S. forces in the Middle East, says Iran is striking back, hitting 7 commercial ships in the Strait of Hormuz with up to a dozen crew members killed, missing, or wounded. Iran has attacked Jordan, Kuwait, Oman, Bahrain, Qatar, and the UAE. Today, Kuwait reported Iran fired 33 drones and 6 missiles at its country.
5: Fox's Lucas Tomlinson in Tel Aviv. President Trump had said he would charge ships fees to pass through the strait once the U.S. takes control, but reversed course earlier today after he says he was contacted by Iran's neighbors. Darlene Graham, the sister of the late Senator Lindsey Graham, has been sworn in as the next senator from South Carolina after being appointed yesterday by Governor Henry McMaster. Darlene Graham is expected to serve the remainder of her brother's term, which expires in January.
7: Voters in South Carolina will get a chance to decide who in November will hold that seat for the next 6 years. Meantime, we're learning more about the senator's final hours tonight.

0: Alabama, Senator Tommy Tuberville, revealing today that it was a former member of his staff who actually called for medical assistance to aid Graham after he experienced chest pains.
1: Fox's Kevin Cork. One person has died, two are missing, and 16 rescued after a pontoon boat caught fire and capsized in the waters off San Francisco. The Writers Guild of America, the latest group to challenge Paramount's $81 billion acquisition of Warner Brothers Discovery. The union filing a lawsuit seeking to block the merger on the grounds that it causes specific harm to movie and TV writers. 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
2: WMBD Radio Local News, I'm TJ Carson. A homicide investigation is underway after what Peoria police call a suspicious death in the East Bluff. Officers are spotted to a home in the area of Seneca and California yesterday for a welfare check, finding an adult male body inside. The cause and manner of the death, as well as the victim's identity, will be released by the Peoria County Coroner's Office. Hazmat teams were called to a rollover crash in Trevoli Township last night. The Peoria County Sheriff's Office tells 25 News it happened at the intersection of Smithville and Stone School Roads and involved an IDOT truck. It happened at around 6:45 p.m. All the equipment on the truck was safe and posed no threats. The intersection was cleared just after 9 p.m. Only minor injuries were reported. A program aimed at helping troubled Peoria Public Schools 8th graders to high school was under the school board spotlight. Elite leadership spoke at last night's meeting about the Winning Program, which recently graduated 18 students to high school that were originally being held back. Elite Board Chairman Tom Marshall told the board that getting 8th graders to high school can help reduce youth crime, but he noted that the more than $31,000 Elite receives from PPS for the program is not enough to break even.
3: For personnel alone, it was over $41,000, the cost to Elite. The total bill was $49,000.
2: Board member Christina Rose was in favor of filling the funding gap, but also requested invoices for breakdowns of cost in the program. More news in 30 minutes or as it breaks, and always at WMBDRadio.com.
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5: The 25 News First Alert forecast calls for clear skies tonight. Seasonally warm weather with wake-up temperatures in the upper 60s to near 70. And another repeat tomorrow. That means mostly sunny skies, but hot and humid weather with highs in the low 90s and heat index values near 100. We'll stay hot and humid for Thursday. We might sneak in an isolated shower or storm, but chances are low. Expect a better chance for scattered showers and storms on Friday. From 25 News, I'm First Alert Chief Meteorologist Brian Walter for WMBD Radio.
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14: 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I don't even care at this point. They just need somebody new other than Word Salad McGee there. 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
15: The Prime Minister of Iraq has been amazing. He won an election that a lot of people didn't anticipate could be won by anybody else other than another person who was not, in my opinion, a good person. Not good for America. I don't think good for Iraq. And I played a role in, it was very important to me to have somebody get in there that can do the job and do it well. And we have a fantastic champion, a new champion. And he won the election very soundly, very conclusively, and he wasn't favored. But by the time they got to know him, he ended up winning, and he's going to be there for a long time. So I just want to say it's a great honor to have the Prime Minister of Iraq with us. He's been a great fighter, and he's been a great fan of America. We'll be discussing that a little bit with you. But they have tremendous oil reserves. They have tremendous potential wealth, and they have tremendous wealth, not only potential. But he's done a fan. In a short period of time, he's changed that country so much, especially toward their thinking about the United States. And we have partnerships. Chris was just saying we have tremendous oil partnerships all of a sudden being formed over the last short period.
14: Holding a brief presser with the Prime Minister, new Prime Minister of Iraq, and he's taking questions. We're going to rejoin after we hear some of this.
15: So they have done a fantastic job over the last very short period of time, but they have a great leader, the new prime minister. He's a great leader. I think he's going to be there for a long period of time, and it's great to have you at the White House. Thank you very much.
16: Thank you.
15: He's a young man. He's young, and he's handsome, which I don't like. I'm not happy about it.
17: شكرا جزيلا لقد عقدنا اجتماعا جيدا وقد دعوت الى وجبة الغداء وهذا لم يكن ضمن البرنامج والجدول الذي اتفقنا عليه لكن هنالك كيمياء عظيمة بيننا وبينهم رئيس الوزراء يقوم بعمل رائع انا لم يتوقع احد انه 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
9: مستوى I thought some people really really like ask long questions and then the person they were asking questions of talk but this lady takes the cake
18: Please. Thank you. أشكر حفاوة الاستقبال إلى فخامة الرئيس دونالد ترامب.
19: Thank you for the warm welcome by His Excellency President Trump.
18: وهذه هي زيارتي الأولى.
19: This is my first visit.
18: إلى الولايات المتحدة الأمريكية.
19: United States of America.
18: فهذه الزيارة لم تكن زيارة عابرة.
19: This visit was not just like any visit.
18: وإنما زيارة إعلان شراكة اقتصادية.
19: Rather, it's an announcement of economic partnership.
18: تحدثت مع فخامة الرئيس.
19: Where I talked to His Excellency.
18: 30/9 فتخرج القوات الأمريكية.
19: By the 30th of September, the U.S. forces will be out of Iraq.
18: وسوف تدخل الشركات الأمريكية.
19: While the U.S. companies will be inside Iraq.
18: ودائما تخلق العلاقة المجتمعية هي الشراكة الاقتصادية وليس العسكرية.
19: While the social relations is about like economy, it's not like about like military relations.
18: أنقل تحياتي.
19: I would convey my greetings
18: من أقدم حضارة في العالم
19: the oldest civilization in the world
18: إلى أكبر قلب اقتصادي في العالم
19: وتكنولوجي economic and technology heart in the world
18: وأكرر شكري إلى فخامة الرئيس على حفاظة الاستقبال
19: my Just thanks to His Excellency the President for the warm welcome
15: Good, well, thank you very much
16: Mr. President
15: Mr.
16: President
15: Please Go ahead.
14: Probably they need better microphones in here. So if something pops up, we'll obviously go to it, but right now, it's just I really don't feel like subjecting you to a million different questions in different languages that you can't understand. I mean, just saying nobody speaks Farsi. Nobody speaks anything else. So but I do want to listen, though, because and monitor this. Mainly because I think the importance of what POTUS has done with regard to the Abraham Accords and everything else. And I kind of want to hear. And I want to watch and see what it's like, how Iraq responds. But, you know, we're not speaking Kurdish. We're not speaking Arabic. We're not speaking Farsi here. So we're going to, if anything pops up, we'll go to it. But we have, let me just tell you what we do have on deck today. Iran, the latest, apparently the 20% toll, cargo fee, whatever, is being rescinded. Immigration, the PR attempt to remake Hunter Biden. The Democrats' attempt to recast Ro Khanna's stunt as something like significant enough to propel him into the White House, because you guys do know that Ro Khanna is, I mean, he's going to try to run, which seems odd. I was looking at this yesterday. He has spent, let me pull up my notes. I don't know, maybe like the better part of 6 years trying to act as though he's this moderate who is friendly with big tech, so that the tech bros will be friendly with him. He's tried to sort of retcon himself into this suspiciously quasi-libertarian type moderate. But that's only if you listen, if you only look at what he tweets, or if you only look at the optics that he projects. Like, if you look at his votes and you read between the lines on his interviews and look at his policy positions, he is just as left as the Rashida Tlaibs and everybody else. Everybody else. He is just as leftist as they are. And this is, I mean, I guess, I don't know who he's whose eyes he's trying to pull the wool over on. But he's apparently thought it was going to be successful enough that he kept up that grift for a very long time. Do you see him being competitive? I don't see him being competitive at all running for the White House. I just don't. I do not at all see him being competitive. He's kind of a joke, and he's very thin-skinned, and you cannot be petty and thin-skinned when you're at that level, that upper level. You just can't. And so, I don't know. I mean, yeah, I know. Keynes doesn't think any of the Dems are competitive. I do disagree. I think an Andy Beshear would be competitive, but I also think Andy Beshear is terrified. I think Josh Shapiro would do it, but Josh Shapiro is Jewish, and Democrats have a major problem with Jews. So I really don't know where. And I mean, Gavin Newsom has been wanting this since the day he was born. So I don't know. I don't know. The whole thing is weird to me. They have such a weird bench, but make no mistake, that's one of the reasons why there's two reasons why you saw all the Ro Khanna stuff in the press. Obviously, A, as we said yesterday, he wants to distract from the whole Graham Platner thing. They want to put that to bed and get that behind them as soon as possible. But he also has White House ambitions, and he would love to be able to just sort of propel himself from the House into the White House. But he doesn't have the popularity and the name recognition. But furthermore, I don't think that he has the discipline, because he gets real nasty real quick. I mean, the fact that this stunt that he pulled in Israel and he had a camera crew in tow tells you everything that you need to know about this, everything that you need to know. So it's just I'm not really nervous about him. I have a couple of friends who are like, I don't know, you should probably, I'm not concerned about him. Not at all. So that's one of the things that we've got on deck today. We're also going to get into I've got a couple of things. This is an interesting story that the UN finally admits. They came out with this paper. Well, it was a statement by the UN Deputy Special Coordinator for the Middle East Peace Process. And guess what they stated in their letter? They stated something that we've told you before, something that everybody from Marco Rubio to Mike Lee has told you, and that is that the aid that has been going into Gaza has consistently been pretty much all of it hijacked by Hamas, and then Hamas used it for themselves. In this statement, they said that they condemn the most recent, because it has been ongoing, obstruction of humanitarian operations in Gaza, which I don't think there should be any, by the de facto authorities, because when you vote for a terrorist organization and they eat up all your resources, why in the hell are you still supporting them overwhelmingly to such a large margin that it pales in comparison to all of the other factions that fall under the fictitiously named Palestinian Authority? So they said that humanitarian workers were forced to halt food distributions after armed personnel. Now, they would not say, they didn't come out and say Hamas. You know what they said? They said that of the de facto authorities, armed personnel affiliated with the de facto authorities. Who are the de facto authorities?
20: Hamas.
14: It's Hamas. That's their government. It's their everything. Everything that comes from Gaza goes through Hamas. But they said that Hamas stopped a number of food distribution points. They entered warehouses and assaulted drivers that were delivering humanitarian supplies. They had these incidents are not isolated. They said that it's part of a, quote, dangerous pattern of intimidation, violence, and obstruction, including smuggling attempts, targeting and abusing humanitarian operations, placing humanitarian workers at risk, disrupting the delivery of life-saving assistance, and further constraining the ability of humanitarian organizations to operate at a time, they said, when civilians across Gaza continue to face immense and pressing humanitarian conditions. Very interesting. Just saying. So they've been hijacking aid, which isn't surprising, but finally they're now saying it, but they won't come out and say outright Hamas. But that's exactly who they're talking about. So we're going to get into a whole bunch of stuff. We've got the latest. Congress is back in session. They're back in D.C. We'll see what they've been up to. 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
11: And now, all of the news you would probably miss. It's time for Dana's Quick Five.
9: All right. First up, we've got Costco. I was actually kind of shocked to see this shirt. I don't. You guys remember the Esprit shirts back in the day? Oh, yeah. They were these big. I didn't realize that the guy who did the logo for Esprit was also the guy who designed the logo for Apple. But it's true. They used to be really expensive. They used to be like $50, and I could never afford them. I never had one of these because we were too poor. But in the like late 80s, early 90s, these were like the biggest things. But it was called Esprit. And they now at Costco, they apparently have tons of these like crayon colored sweatshirts that were very, very famous in the early 90s. Every colorway, it's a fleece crew neck. They've already sold out online. What was the price for them? I think they're $16.99 at Costco.
14: Now, I remember they were like, I want to say $40 to $45 in the store, which today is like the equivalent of like $130. Yeah, they were very expensive. Like, think about it. Like, back in like 1992, would you pay $45 to $50 for a sweatshirt? That's what I'm saying. They were so, I could never afford them. But it's funny because all of these like Gen X women are going, we're going to Costco to get these sweatshirts because we could never afford them when we were kids. It's funny. So I don't know if they're still at Costco, but they've been sold out online. So they probably, I don't know. This is a crazy video. There's a Russian soldier, and I saw this. I thought it was AI at first, but it's real. They apparently were training on a mounted machine gun, and the guy lost total control of it and nearly killed everybody with him. It just like went out. It went just spiraled into chaos. It was a rotary machine gun. It went spinning, and the video, as you can see, it showed all the troops diving for cover. One of the guys standing right next to him had to dodge. I mean, the way that he ducked down was pretty amazing. His reflexes were crazy. But it was a rotary machine gun. Apparently, it was a Russian mobile fire group training exercise. And the soldier that was positioned, I mean, he just loses complete and total control. And, I mean, there's a lot of stuff to be said there. But I'm really not afraid of a... I mean, if you wanted to know why the Russian military is having such a hard time, that video kind of explains it. Atlanta police are planning to keep apart England and Argentina fans over fears of violence. This because they're going to be in Atlanta. And police apparently are trying to keep the rival fans apart in all the Atlanta bars and increase security because both are pretty rowdy, from what I understand. So we'll see how that goes. We're going to see how that goes for the match. Yeah. New York sees a dramatic exodus of millionaires. It's cost an $11 billion drain in tax revenue, according to a new study. Yet they have more taxes that they're proposing. So you're going to see this increase exponentially. And it's not just the super rich either. I mean, it's middle class people that are fleeing New York City as well. They're trying to get as far away from the high taxes as possible and high crime. And in addition to that, their housing crisis has hit what they call DEFCON 1. Rents have jumped to another all-time high. Just when you thought it couldn't get crazier, it did. And apparently, eating spicy food leads to greater longevity. That's a new study of spicy foods and peppers. It makes you live longer. 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
0: Hey, everybody. It's Greg Batten. How you doing? Good to see you. How's it going? You're looking fantastic. The Greg and Dan Show happens every Monday through Friday, 5:30 a.m. until 9 a.m. Join me and Dan DiOrio on the Wednesday show. Mr. Bobby Parker. I like to call him Mr. Soccer. Peoria City. They got some stuff coming up he'll tell us about. And the McGortster, Scott McGorty from the American Theater Guild. We'll see him at 8:40. He is a pistol. And we hope you are fine and staying cool. And we'll see you Wednesday, Greg and Dan, WMBD.
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1: Fox News, I'm Ted Linder. The Pentagon announced it's reinstated the blockade of Iranian ports today.
2: As of 4 o'clock today, the naval blockade is back on. But President Trump does not regret initiating the ceasefire, despite new estimates from S&P Global Mint that while it was in effect, the regime moved more than 82 million barrels of crude.
1: That's Fox's Jackie Heinrich. The late Senator Lindsey Graham's younger sister, Darlene Graham Nordone, sworn in today to finish out the remainder of her brother's term. Senator John Kerry on Fox's The Will Cain Show remembering the late Senator Graham.
3: I loved Lindsey. He was like a small earthquake. Even when he was utterly and gloriously wrong, you couldn't get mad at him.
1: Graham shockingly passed away Saturday night at the age of 71. Reports saying his cause of death was from an aortic dissection, commonly known as the hardening of arteries. 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
4: WMBD Radio Local News, I'm TJ Carson. Pekin will be buying body cameras for non-police employees. The city council unanimously approved buying 8 cameras, along with 7 licenses, software, and training last night. The cameras will be for building inspection and code enforcement personnel. Chief Building Official Nick McQuette says the cameras will be used for documentation purposes.
5: Currently, the inspectors do go out on a lot of the code enforcement calls. We're also on site for administrative warrants when they're served, as well as you run into a lot of confrontational individuals sometimes.
4: The city is paying more than $40,000 over 5 years in the agreement with Axon. An investigation is underway after an ATM was robbed early Monday morning in Peoria. Police say a burglary alarm went off at the Peoria Community Bank on University just after 3:30 a.m. Officers observed an ATM with heavy damage and chains around the area, with some cash stolen. The vehicle involved in the burglary was found near the intersection of Marlene and Rosemead, but the alleged suspect or suspects fled the scene with an unknown amount of cash. A 15-year-old and a 13-year-old were arrested after allegedly attempting to rob someone Friday afternoon in Peoria. Peoria police says the pair tried to rob a 47-year-old male, one allegedly with a weapon, in the area of Knoxville and Thrush. The teenagers were taken into custody after a brief foot chase. No weapon was found, and the victim told police no property was taken nor any physical contact. The 15-year-old was taken to the Peoria County Juvenile Detention Center, while the 13-year-old was released to a parent. More news in 30 minutes, or as it breaks, and always at WMBDRadio.com.
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7: The 25 News First Alert forecast calls for clear skies tonight. Seasonally warm weather with wake-up temperatures in the upper 60s to near 70. And another repeat tomorrow. That means mostly sunny skies, but hot and humid weather with highs in the low 90s and heat index values near 100. We'll stay hot and humid for Thursday. We might sneak in an isolated shower or storm, but chances are low. Expect a better chance for scattered showers and storms on Friday. From 25 News, I'm First Alert Chief Meteorologist Brian Walter for WMBD Radio.
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30: Welcome back to the program. There we go. Dana Lash with you. And we are at the bottom of this second hour of the program. I'm going to warn you, if I start sneezing my head off, Kane and I were just talking about this. We don't know what's happening with the allergies right now. I've sneezed like 17 times so far, like just in like the past like hour and a half. So I don't know what's up. It's probably like a sign of we're all going to die from AIDS or something like that. I don't know. Isn't it what it's, you look, you ask the internet, and the internet tells you horrible things.
31: Don't believe that.
30: Anyway, so welcome back to the program. Where to start? Because POTUS says that the memorandum of understanding, the MOU, I'm tired of saying memorandum of understanding. It's just boring and long. The moo was a test and Iran failed. Well, duh. Of course they did. But that also, again, presupposes that they were ever interested in anything in resolving any of this in the first place, you know? That's kind of the point of it. But he was saying that we're going to continue striking them. Congress was given notice that the United States was again in a new military operation, a new conflict with Iran. So the notification, now the administration has the 60-day clock starts, right? So the 60-day clock starts where now anything past that he's going to have to confer with Congress on, which is, I think, one of the reasons why they start it and then they stop it. And then they start it up again, and then they stop it. That's kind of what really, I think, gives you some insight into this. Politico published the letter that was sent to Congress, wherein he stated that the strikes represent military action consistent with his responsibility to protect Americans, blah, blah, blah, blah, blah, blah, blah. So, I mean, long story long, Iran's not complying with anything with the MOU, and we're still going on. We're still having these issues. We'll see how long this goes on. Maybe it'll wrap up again in time for the markets before everything closes on Friday, because that's usually how it happens, right? That's usually what it goes. That's how it goes. All right, so a few other things to get into. Where to even start? So the situation with pulling this up, because we've got ICE and we've got this Ro Khanna thing. Did you guys see the video of the Ro Khanna actual, I don't want to say detention, stoppage, for the lack of a better way to put it? I don't know if you guys, I watched the full thing because I kept waiting. There was a clip that he released, and then I guess we had to wait for the rest of everything to be released. This is cut 22. This was apparently the quote-unquote detainment. This was all it was. Watch.
15: Oh, wait a second.

0: מה קורה חבר'ה? דיברנו עם המפקד של הפטרול.
1: So they're just talking. They're like, this is a military installation. We spoke with the police. They said they got to leave. They don't understand what the problem is. It says the police are on their way. So, again, bottom line, because I put this, so I had this on social media. What I decided to do is I think I'm going to read all the hate comments that I got from the Islamist simps, and I think I'm going to donate it to AIPAC and just read all the comments, all the hate comments that I got from these people. Because I posted about this, the Islamist bots and the terror simps went crazy to defend Ro Khanna. And they're like, we can't believe, you know, any American would actually be advocating for another people over their own lawmaker. First off, there's. You follow law. You don't just walk into another country and then decide that you're going to go on whatever military installation you want to. I mean, that's goofy. And Ro Khanna should act like an American if he wants to be treated as an American. I don't have to support everything that every American does. I mean, we fought a war of independence to not have to live under the thumb of the ruling class. And it's all these dumb foreigners that are saying this. They litter social media. You'll see it on my Instagram. You'll see it on Facebook. You'll see it on X, and they're livid. They're like, well, we can't believe that you would actually be advocating against a member of your own country. I don't consider Ro Khanna my fellow citizen because Ro Khanna doesn't embody the spirit of E Pluribus Unum. Ro Khanna is he's not invigorated by the animating spirit of liberty. Therefore, I do not look at him as a countryman. I don't, and that's because of his own behavior. He had to pull a stunt to uncouple himself from Graham Platner, and he did this. This is what he did. And so the detainment was just them stopping and asking questions. It's literally all it was. Yet we're supposed to, the way that they put it, they acted like he was put in handcuffs and prison raped. None of this happened. I mean, this was the extent of it. And he had a whole camera. He had all the cameras with him. And then he immediately notifies the New York Times, and it created an international incident. But if you look at the comments that I have, and I'm completely serious, I'm going to read every single one of these hate comments, and I'm going to monetize these people. I'm going to make them work like my slaves. And then I'm going to donate it to AIPAC in their names. Just despite them. So we're going to make that work for me. It is pretty amazing, though, because they're simps for a Stone Age sex cult that are super upset that I'm right over this. This guy admitted that he went to the West Bank without coordinating at all with the Israeli government. And he even said it, quote, I did it on purpose. I wanted to see it through the eyes, through the lens of a fake people. Well, he didn't say fake people, but I'm tired of using that term. He's a drama queen. I can't go to any kind of exclusionary zone in any other country. I'm not allowed to go there, especially if I don't coordinate with the government beforehand. You know how stupid that is? That's ridiculously dumb. Are we supposed to think that you can just go? I mean, try that in any other country, but no, they're not going to. That's the whole point of it. I'm just tired of the narrative that surrounds this strip of land, and I'm so tired of the idiot simps on social media that are so stupid they buy into it. These people can't even read a book, but they're going to read whatever China slop is presented to them on TikTok, and that's what this is. They are gobbling it up. These people are the new face mask 15 days to slow the spread. They are the dumb people that buy into every single conspiracy theory, and they constantly try to set humanity back a couple of generations. This viewpoint is incompatible with the Western world. It's incompatible with life on this gigantic mortal coil as it is, but we're gracious. So, no, I'm not going to defend Ro Khanna's despicable stunt any more than I would defend the behavior of anybody that decided to trespass in an exclusionary militarized zone that has signs everywhere telling people that it's a militarized zone because ongoing conflict and rocket fire from Hamas right to the south of them. This isn't rocket science, people. It's just literal basic literacy. So people are being hosed, I'm telling you. It is something else. And then we've got all of the situations with the ICE agents here. And so we were talking about we talked about it a little bit yesterday, the latest in Maine. You had, again, another illegal alien who was trying to kill ICE officers in Maine. And then they used lethal force. And people are shocked that you can't just allow illegal aliens to run over ICE agents in the United States. That's really, let's just dumb it down, because that's what this is. That's what it is. Oh, well, he didn't just shoot at the tires. We played that audio yesterday of people talking about this. This is, it's the way that these people are constantly trying to rewrite what we all see in video. The way that they try to retcon history, it's pretty amazing. By the way, we got more audio of this. This is, this is cut five. This is where Ro Khanna admitted, by the way, that he went there without any kind of coordination. Watch.
0: Even more offensive than Netanyahu's responses and knowing that I was detained, an American congressman, was the Israeli ambassador's responses on Face the Nation. He says, how dare Ro Khanna go on a trip to the West Bank, Palestinian land. He informed us he was going, but he didn't take up our offer to meet and coordinate with the Israeli government, as if that justifies being detained. I did that on purpose. I've been to Israel multiple times. I wanted to see the West Bank from the lens of the Palestinians.
1: Well, if you were going to see it through their lens, you would be in the tunnels with the hostages. If Ro Khanna was going to see it through the lens of the Gazan residents, then he would be in their apartments where they had hostages kept. If he wanted to see it through their eyes, he would probably be on the rooftop of a school loading rockets, because that's seeing it through those eyes. And I'm not going to use, again, just like I don't call a male who cuts off his penis and decides to refer to himself as a female, a woman, I'm not going to buy into the fairy tale of retconning an entire people by using a fake term that's never existed and hasn't been supported by thousands of years of antiquity. So it's Gazan. You have a colonist government that moved in after it was given a strip of land like welfare. And then they, like every other welfare queen, proceeded to completely destroy it. Like it was Axl Rose in a hotel room. And then from there, they built tunnels. You remember the video that we showed you a couple of years, was it a year ago, year and a half ago? One of Hamas's leaders, his big, fat, ugly wife, who could barely walk through the tunnels, carrying her giant $100,000 Birkin as she's fleeing when Israel finally responded. I know you all remember that video. That was true. That's why they don't ever go back to Gaza. They stay over in their swanky penthouses in Doha. That's where they all live. But no, he was told, and he knew that it was not an area that he was supposed to go into. But he admits there that he didn't coordinate. I can't tell you how many lawmakers go over to Israel or any other foreign country, and they always have to coordinate, especially if they're going to any kind of government site, militarized zone, anything like that. They have to coordinate with the government of the country that they are visiting. I don't understand why that's so hard for people that have more than one brain cell to comprehend. What is the objection to that? Are we going to just allow every Tom, Dick, and Harry to walk into our militarized areas and walk into our government offices and see what we're doing? Are we doing that here? I mean, if you're a sovereign nation, you have every right to determine who can go where. Now, people will take exception with that, but I don't listen to colonist arguments. The occupation are the Gazan colonists. That's the truth of it. And they can get mad and they can rage impotently in my mentions all they want to. I'll just get louder and then I'll monetize them and end up paying all the people they hate. So, I mean, that's just the way you go about it. I'm just so tired of this. I can't believe we're still having this argument. We've grown up, Kane, with this argument. With Gaza and Iran, like the same people constantly. It's all Iran and all Iran's stooges that we have grown up with destabilizing this area. I will never forget being a kid watching. Do you remember the MTV song when they did redid the Give Peace a Chance? And they had like these jump cuts of all these different celebrities that worked together on this song. And they did this video and it was like one somebody saying this, like they would have like a couple different artists per stanza. And then they would have like everybody in a
2: the world, right? That was We Are the World.
1: No, it was all we're saying is Give Peace a Chance. Oh, okay. And they redid it. They redid Lennon's song. And they had like Yoko Ono was in it at one point. And this was back in the 90s. And this was after, again, we were dealing with Iran. We were dealing with Iraq, Saddam Hussein, all this stuff. And I just remember me and my friends, you know, we would have sleepovers and we'd stay up all night and watch MTV. And that song was played ad nauseum. And my point in sharing that is that we have grown up with the specter of this sort of this Islamist ideology for as long as I can remember. It has dictated foreign policy. It has dictated everything in the Middle East. And here we are so close. 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
13: I am going to be working on our behalf. I am going to be telling the stories on our behalf. And you better believe I'm going to be doing it with a little bit of joy, a little bit of enthusiasm, a little bit of energy, and a little bit of stick it to them. Because that's the Michigan way.
1: It's like Stone Cold Stephanie Austin over here. Little bit of what? Little bit of stick it to them. Or Stone Cold ET, if you've ever seen that video.
14: I expected
1: what?
14: Her to do a high kick and tell us she's 50.
1: No joke, right? Because I can kick and I can jump. Oh, my gosh. That's Michigan Senate candidate Haley Stevens. Why are they all weird? All these broads on the left. Why are they all so odd? I don't get this one. So we came up with her rap name. It's a little stupid.

0: to him. Why can't they just come up with a normal candidate? Dear heavens. The closest thing they got was Josh Shapiro in Pennsylvania, but he's Jewish, so he doesn't count, you know. For them, that's what they look. That's how they look at it. That's the whole reason why he didn't run, and Kamala Harris did. They literally looked at Josh Shapiro, and they're like, well, we could have you, or we could have Kamala Harris, who's a nightmare, but at least she's not Jewish, so I guess we'll go for her. That was their thinking. That's not a joke. That's how these people think. They don't have any. Wait, because I can hear you guys thinking out there. I know what you're saying. You're like, well, that's good, Dana, that they don't have anybody that's going to be competitive. No, that's not good, because here's why. That means one of these lesser-known cretins that has tons of baggage and is weird, they're going to put that person on the fast-track funicular all the way up to the head of the party. That's what's going to happen. I'm just warning you right now. One of these freaks will ascend. So, yeah, you do have to worry about it. She's like a demonic Ms. Rachel. Who's that chick? The crazy chunky chick with the ponytail? Who's that pops around and talks about how much she hates Jews? Who's that? Ms. Rachel?
1: I think that's her name.
0: Yeah, she's like the Muppet nightmare. I don't know. This is like the political version of her. Very much so. All right. We've got a lot more on the way, including Islamism. We're also going to get into the drain in New York, because people are done with it. They don't want to stay there. They don't want to stay and deal with any of that. We're going to dive into that, the latest with Iran and more. Stick with us. Second hour on the way.

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5: Dozens of military targets hit. I'm Lee Silicera, Fox News. U.S. Central Command says the latest round of strikes against Iran have concluded with fighter aircraft, drones, and naval vessels launching precision munitions against Iranian missile and drone sites in the Strait of Hormuz and other ports. Earlier today, President Trump was asked by Fox's Trey Yinks if the U.S. would send ground troops to Iran.
6: But I would say no if I thought it was appropriate. I'd say sometimes you need a ground campaign, but we have other people that will do the ground campaign for us.
5: Meanwhile, Iran is targeting its neighbors. A missile alert has sounding in Bahrain, while Kuwait's military said its air defenses were firing to shoot down incoming missiles and drones. The Florida Highway Patrol says a man who was running from ICE and other federal agents in St. Augustine was struck and killed by a tractor trailer. The 28-year-old was among four people in a vehicle that was stopped at a gas station. When they were approached, all of them took off. The 28-year-old ran into a busy road when he was hit. The Lincoln Memorial Reflecting Pool in D.C. is again drained following accusations of vandalism.
7: Reflecting Pool was closed earlier this summer to undergo a more than $16 million renovation. Shortly thereafter, an algae bloom needed to be removed and blue sealant showed signs of peeling. The president blames both on acts of vandalism. An Olympic canoe racer is charged with a felony count of destruction of government property, accused of ripping a portion of the sealant. David Hearn pleaded not guilty and says he reached in the pool to touch material already floating.
5: Fox's Jared Halpern at the White House. By a vote of 308 to 117, the House has approved a bill that would have the U.S. go to daylight saving time permanently, ending switching clocks twice a year. The bill next heads to the Senate, though its fate isn't clear. The Senate passed a similar bill in 2022, but it never went anywhere. America's listening to Fox News.

0: WMBD Radio Local News, I'm TJ Carson. A homicide investigation is underway after what Peoria police call a suspicious death in the East Bluff. Officers responded to a home in the area of Seneca and California yesterday for a welfare check, finding an adult male body inside. The cause and manner of the death, as well as the victim's identity, will be released by the Peoria County Coroner's Office. Hazmat teams were called to a rollover crash in Trevoli Township last night. The Peoria County Sheriff's Office tells 25 News it happened at the intersection of Smithville and Stone School Roads and involved an IDOT truck. It happened at around 6:45 p.m. All the equipment on the truck was safe and posed no threats. The intersection was cleared just after 9 p.m. Only minor injuries were reported. A program aimed at helping troubled Peoria Public Schools 8th graders to high school was under the school board spotlight. Elite leadership spoke at last night's meeting about the Winning Program, which recently graduated 18 students to high school that were originally being held back. Elite Board Chairman Tom Marshall told the board that getting 8th graders to high school can help reduce youth crime, but he noted that the more than $31,000 Elite receives from PPS for the program is not enough to break even.
1: For personnel alone, it was over $41,000, the cost to Elite. The total bill was $49,000.
0: Board member Christina Rose was in favor of filling the funding gap, but also requested invoices for breakdowns of cost in the program. More news in 30 minutes or as it breaks, and always at WMBDRadio.com.
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3: The 25 News First Alert forecast calls for clear skies tonight. Seasonally warm weather with wake-up temperatures in the upper 60s to near 70. And another repeat tomorrow. That means mostly sunny skies, but hot and humid weather with highs in the low 90s and heat index values near 100. We'll stay hot and humid for Thursday. We might sneak in an isolated shower or storm, but chances are low. Expect a better chance for scattered showers and storms on Friday. From 25 News, I'm First Alert Chief Meteorologist Brian Walter for WMBD Radio.
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11: Welcome back to the program. Dana Lash with you. We're at the top of the second hour. And if you missed anything, you can always go back to the podcast. Make sure you check out the Substack chapter and verse, all kinds of good stuff up there. All right. So to start with, we have been getting through a lot of this international, I would say, geopolitical issues with the Middle East. This was a very interesting cut for Marco Rubio, because this argument's now starting to pop up. And I saw this yesterday as it pertains to the International Criminal Court. Now, the International Criminal Court, the left loves it. The left loves the idea of other nations being able to render authority or make rulings or determinations, people that we don't elect, that some of whom have never been to the United States ever, but they want to basically deliver court opinions that we're supposed to adhere to, that flies in the face of Western jurisprudence. It completely throws away due process, and it completely obliterates representation. And the International Criminal Court, and I've been in The Hague, it's a joke. I mean, it's like filled with a bunch of tyrants and, they prosecute genocide and things like that other countries can't. I don't even think we should be prosecuting genocide. I think we should kill all genociders, but that's me. You know what? I bet you would have less genocide if you killed more of the people doing it.
12: That's science.
11: That's hashtag facts. Just saying, that's like 2 + 2 equals kill the genociders, right? That's just, this is how it works.
12: I love math.
11: Math is great, Kane. It's a wonderful tool. But if you know, the International Criminal Court likes to go, I mean, they've said things about Trump before. They've gone after Netanyahu as a war criminal while turning a blind eye to all of the tyrants in the Middle East or in Jordan or in Turkey or elsewhere. They've never said anything about Chavez. They won't say anything about Maduro. They wouldn't say anything about the Castros, but by God, you know, they'll go after Netanyahu. But Marco Rubio was talking about this, and he is very, very smart to sound the alarm. This is cut one. Listen.
13: For 250 years, Americans have governed ourselves as a free and sovereign people. We choose our own leaders. We determine our own laws. And when we're accused of a crime, we stand for judgment before a jury of our own peers. This is the essential and indispensable feature of our form of government. It is the foundation of our shared way of life. But today, powerful people in faraway places want to take that away from us. They believe that they should be in charge of your laws, of your country, your life. And they don't care whether or not you agree. Halfway across the world, there's an institution that calls itself the International Criminal Court. Maybe you've heard of it. Maybe you haven't. But chances are you don't know the names of its judges, of its prosecutors, or its president. And you shouldn't have to. But as we speak, the ICC and its friends are waging a war against our country, not with bullets or missiles, but with statutes, and compacts, and the force of so-called international law. When the ICC was born 24 years ago, they told us that it was merely a narrow backstop, a global court that would step in to prosecute only the gravest offenses, things like genocide and war crimes, and only when a nation's courts were unable to prosecute them on their own. But the truth is, it was something far more radical and extreme. It was a global tribunal staffed by unelected globalist bureaucrats who claim their power is almost unlimited. The danger of this global court has only continued to grow. Today, it threatens every aspect of our political and legal system. Border patrol agents removing violent criminals from our country. American Marines risking their lives to defend our homeland. Prosecutors working to dismantle terrorist plots to attack and kill Americans. If we stand idle, all of them would be at the mercy of foreign judges thousands of miles away, facing the constant risk of prosecution and even imprisonment for the so-called crime of defending their own country. The American people never agreed to any of this, and they never will. Read the words of our Declaration of Independence. We fought a revolution against a foreign power transporting us beyond seas to be tried for pretended offenses. Independence is our birthright. We will never let foreign bureaucrats take that away from us. This administration will not sit by as the ICC and its allies seek to threaten our people. If they believe they can deprive us of our sovereignty, we will teach them the full meaning of American resolve.
11: Now, as you can imagine, the left has lost its mind because Rubio said this. Now, he's completely right when he's mentioning these. I mean, these are judges that you don't know. These, none of these people, you have no idea who any of these entities are. You have no idea. You didn't elect them. You didn't. I mean, we vote for judges here. You didn't vote for any of. Did you vote for anybody on the International Criminal Court? Do you know who they are? How are you America first if we're prioritizing any kind of decision making or influence on American jurisprudence by an international criminal court? I mean, that's the big question. And he's right in that it's being used as a way to go after sovereign nations that are simply trying to uphold their laws, protect their border security, things like customs and border and customs enforcement here. Now, there is this thing. It's a provision in the 2002 American Service Members Protection Act. It is a provision that is named simply the Hague Invasion Act. And what the Hague Invasion Act allows is for the president to use, quote, all means necessary and appropriate. That means everything from trade to sanctions to military, the whole nine yards, to liberate any U.S. citizen or allied personnel that has been detained by the International Criminal Court. So, you know, we're not sending people to we're not sending them to The Hague. We're simply saying we're using diplomatic means to protect our sovereignty. And that's what this is. And I think it's the timing should not be lost on anyone. Here we are, just fresh off of celebrating the 250th birthday of this republic. So this is a very nice reminder from Rubio. Very, very taxation without representation here. Except you're being told that you have to support the decisions of an international court, members of whom many, I know for a fact, have never been to the United States, ever. They don't know any Americans. I know for a fact that this is some of these people that comprise this International Criminal Court. But yet, they would be very, very eager to make, based upon the fabrication of, quote-unquote, international law, sweeping decisions that affect you, and they would demand that you abide by them, ignoring the fact that they've never been here. They don't know any Americans. They're completely unfamiliar with our laws. And so that's what Rubio was saying, that brick by brick, if necessary, to dismantle the ICC's reach, its capability of affecting the United States. Now, they can use, they have a number of things at their disposal that the left is purposely being stupid in ignoring. Like, you can use travel bans. You can expand any sort of sanctions. There, you can revoke visas of people associated with the ICC. There's all kinds of, there's many arrows in the quiver here. But he's demanding that governments, including non-member states of the ICC, leverage their own networks, because he says it's, as he put it, quote, sovereign states over globalism. And we've never, and you guys, you know, perhaps just check your memories, has this nation ever liked any kind of foreign power attempting to exercise any sort of jurisdiction over the United States? Have we liked that as Americans? Is that something that's in our history? Have we tolerated foreign entities trying to exercise influence over us, over our country, over our laws, over our policies? Do you know what is interesting? A lot of the people who scream about Israel are mad at Rubio over this. I have noticed a distinct correlation between the people who are screeching about Israel and saying, make Israel for whatever, or questioning whether or not you're America first because you like America's allies. I know. Do the math on that. It's a mental abortion. They're very, very angry over Rubio doing this. Why would that be? Is it because the ICC as of late has been pushing Islamism? Is it because the ICC as of late has been pushing Red-Green Alliance, has been actively promoting Islamist countries that find Western jurisprudence offensive? I don't know. I mean, I just think it's very, very convenient that they are. I mean, look how they've look what they've said. For instance, just, you know, if not even looking at Gaza, they think, for instance, that Italy was incorrect for enforcing their borders. You know all of the stories that they've had. Let me pull this up. For instance, they were weighing in when Matteo Salvini, who's the deputy prime minister, was refusing to allow a giant boat of illegal immigrants from North Africa to disembark in Italy. You wouldn't want a bunch of people coming to your house that you have no idea who the hell they are, would you? No. So they were coming in from Northern Africa. He wouldn't allow them to disembark. And so they were accusing him of kidnapping and everything else. The ICC, their president, went after Italy. And they were disputing Italy's own legal authority to enforce its own immigration law. That's the kind of stuff that the International Criminal Court does. Their members, the ICC's president and others, they have been on the attack. They had a big fight with Italy over this. In fact, remember the last election that I was talking to you all about that altered the way that Giorgia Meloni was carrying on an international stage, and it was because they ended up losing to the left on a number of these legal referendums as it pertains to immigration in Italy. And a lot of it goes back to right over this. Italy's been fighting with the ICC for years. They refused to comply with one of ICC's arrest warrants because they wanted to go after anybody that basically stands up against Red Green Alliance, any non-Islamist simp, whatever. They want to go after certain people, and what the ICC wants to do is create a de facto international body of ruling tyrants to be able to boss around every other sovereign nation on the globe, including the United States. That's what they want to do. They want to create this de facto international, I guess, panel of and have them make decisions that affect policy here. I mean, this is crazy. They've gone after, for instance, they were fighting with Meloni just even as recently as February 23. I mean, this is the kind of stuff that the ICC does. They hide behind this veneer of saying, well, we prosecute for genocide, etc. Not really, though. They go light on a lot of these tyrants. They go very, very hard on leaders that stand up for their own sovereign nation's rights. They went after Conservative Party members in Germany. They were going after Conservative Party members in the Netherlands. They were going after Conservative Party members in Flanders. They were going after Marine Le Pen and others in France. These are ICC members, International Criminal Court members, that are running their mouths off about all of these other leaders and all of the other laws and all of these other sovereign nations. They demand recognition as a ruling, governing body. And what Rubio was saying here is, hell no. We will sanction you. We will revoke your visas. We will do everything possible to nullify your reach. And that's an America First position. That the people who are claiming America First here in the United States while screeching about Israel, interestingly, do not support. We have a lot more on the way as we move. 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
0: And now, all of the news you would probably miss. It's time for Dana's Quick Five.
1: So, first up here, we were talking about, I don't know why this is another headline again. Let's see, parts of Montana were almost as hot as Death Valley on Sunday. That's kind of crazy. It's not really shocking, though. I mean, it is pretty dry up there, right? Yeah. High temperature of 115 degrees in July. That's what it was in Miles City in eastern Montana and Glendive. Well, it is summer, guys. Sometimes that happens. I know people get all freaked out over the weather, but it happened. Also, listen, the super rich, they're not just buying mansions anymore. Can we stop saying maxing? They're land maxing. They're buying all the things. Apparently now they're buying entire neighborhoods. I would too. I'd build a compound so nobody I didn't like could move next door to me. And so I could dominate with political yard signs. I absolutely would do that. There's a couple of different parasites going around, including one that sickened over a dozen people after a music festival in Long Island. It's a salmonella outbreak in Nassau County. It's cyclosoriasis linked to imported produce. Now, this is coming up domestically as well. We're going to talk about this because it looks like it's in things like bagged lettuce and certain cilantros. Because they keep saying, well, people are getting sick from a parasite in food. No. It looks like it's probably the production of one particular type of food, and it's going out from there. And this case looks similar. It gives you bad belly, super bad belly. I'll put it that way. We've got a lot more on the way that you don't want to miss. Stick with us. So if you've listened to me for any length of time, you know that I've talked about Human and Super Beats for years now. 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
25: Fox News, I'm Sue Guzman. The Pentagon reinstating its blockade of Iranian ports. U.S. forces also launching fresh attacks against Iran.
26: Strike aircraft launched from the George H.W. Bush and Abraham Lincoln. F-35Bs also launching from the amphibious assault ship Boxer. Tomahawk cruise missiles also fired from destroyers and the strike groups. Despite the American bombardment over the past week, Iran has been launching attacks of its own against neighboring Gulf states, including Kuwait and Bahrain, where U.S. troops are based.
25: Fox's Lucas Tomlinson. Floodwaters have inundated parts of South Texas with more wet weather threatening more states this week.
27: Days of storms will dump heavy rain over millions of people across parts of the South, Gulf Coast, and Texas through Friday, bringing a mounting flood threat, particularly over Texas's Big Bend and Hill Country regions.
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2: WMBD Radio Local News, I'm TJ Carson. Pekin will be buying body cameras for non-police employees. The city council unanimously approved buying 8 cameras along with 7 licenses, software, and training last night. The cameras will be for building inspection and code enforcement personnel. Chief Building Official Nick McQuett says the cameras will be used for documentation purposes.
5: Currently, the inspectors do go out on a lot of the code enforcement calls. We're also on site for administrative warrants when they're served, as well as you run into a lot of confrontational individuals sometimes.
2: The city is paying more than $40,000 over 5 years in the agreement with Axon. An investigation is underway after an ATM was robbed early Monday morning in Peoria. Police say a burglary alarm went off at the Peoria Community Bank on University just after 3:30 a.m. Officers observed an ATM with heavy damage and chains around the area with some cash stolen. The vehicle involved in the burglary was found near the intersection of Marlene and Rosemead, but the alleged suspect or suspects fled the scene with an unknown amount of cash. A 15-year-old and a 13-year-old were arrested after allegedly attempting to rob someone Friday afternoon in Peoria. Peoria police says the pair tried to rob a 47-year-old male, one allegedly with a weapon, in the area of Knoxville and Thrush. The teenagers were taken into custody after a brief foot chase. No weapon was found, and the victim told police no property was taken nor any physical contact. The 15-year-old was taken to the Peoria County Juvenile Detention Center, while the 13-year-old was released to a parent. More news in 30 minutes or as it breaks, and always at WMBDRadio.com.
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9: The 25 News First Alert forecast calls for clear skies tonight. Seasonally warm weather with wake-up temperatures in the upper 60s to near 70. And another repeat tomorrow. That means mostly sunny skies, but hot and humid weather with highs in the low 90s and heat index values near 100. We'll stay hot and humid for Thursday. We might sneak in an isolated shower or storm, but chances are low. Expect a better chance for scattered showers and storms on Friday. From 25 News, I'm First Alert Chief Meteorologist Brian Walter for WMBD Radio.
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1: Welcome back to the program on this boring news day. Shocker. I know this is going to totally surprise people. This is headline so tiring. New York sees a dramatic exodus of millionaires. Whoa, who could have saw that coming? Oh my gosh, it caused nearly $11 billion lost in tax revenue. Oh my goodness, wow, we're so shocked. Wow, you elect a socialist and all this stuff happens. Oh my gosh, what did you think was going to happen? I think they should be forced to stay there. I think if you voted for him, you should be forced to choke on it. Stay there and endure it. I wouldn't let you leave. If Dana was president, I would force you to suffer under what you voted for, and you would be forced to, even if you changed your mind, as a penalty until the next election, when you can rectify your vote by not making the same stupid mental abortion decision again. That's it. And then if you voted again moronically, I would deport you. But Dana, what if they were born here? I'll find some place to send you. Doesn't matter. May not be where you came from or where your ancestors came from, but I'll send you somewhere. That I can assure you. So $11 billion loss in much-needed tax revenue. Wah, wah. I mean, again, is anybody surprised over this? It's a day that ends in Y. Of course. It's the Citizens Budget Commission. And they said that Mandani's push to tax the rich is going to drive even more people. No, they tax them. They wanted this. Go and seize all of their income to make up for your ridiculous budget shortfall that's going to do nothing. It's not even going to put a dent in it. But go ahead. Try. People were saying, now, look, you know, you're going to supercharge this exodus of wealthy people, and he doesn't care. Governor Kathy Hochul firmly opposed an outright hike on the wealthy, but she's trying to seek re-election, so she's trying to have it both ways. People who have second homes in New York City, by the way, that's kind of a scam. This whole argument of, oh, they have luxury second homes. Usually they have an apartment in New York that they work at that's like a Cracker Jack box, and then they have their actual house that's outside of Manhattan. I have friends that do that. And it's not anything fancy. It's legit like a studio apartment that's over like a hot dog stand, and it smells like old meat all the time. It is pretty, that's what, but they consider that luxury second home. But a lot of people, because of the nature of their work, they do that. They have to do that. So the budgets are so bloated. They never think of, well, maybe we should go back to the drawing board, kind of take inventory of everything that we're spending money on and see if this is something that we should still be doing. That never comes up as a solution ever for these people. Never. They're like, well, this, you know what we need to do? We just need to raise taxes more. Well, what about let's go in, take inventory of everything we are paying for and see where we can save money and see where money can be better spent. That sounds like you're trying to cut things. Well, yeah, there's probably you're wanting to cut services so that blind people are going to walk into traffic and then people are going to die. And then there's going to be dogs abused in the street and babies are going to have no families. Oh, my God. I mean, that's like what you hear from people. If you try to suggest any kind of fiscal responsibility, particularly the leftists in New York. New York ranks dead last for competitiveness, according to the Tax Foundation. All these businesses have been leaving and going to places like Texas, Florida, Tennessee. They're not going to attract any other business. Aren't they? Don't they have like a real estate problem right now with commercial real estate? They can't even keep people in these spaces. And that's been happening. I mean, COVID contributed to it. I think fast tracked it. But these high tax policies also, the rent control law that they have. The green energy mandate that significantly raised energy costs. You couldn't pay me to live in New York City. If you said, Dana, we'll give you $10 million a year to live in New York City, I legitimately, with all sincerity in my heart, would say no. I don't want to live in a place that smells like piss and pretzels all the time. It's true. I'm not wrong. The green energy cost, the prices are soaring. It's getting to be as bad as London, where they'll come after you if you have an AC. It's getting to be that bad. I mean, it's just a matter of time. But of course people are leaving. They don't want anything to do with us. None of it. How did he balance the budget?
6: He filled that gap thanks to Albany, thanks to the state of New York. Filling that gap for him.
1: Sounds like a bailout.
6: That's what it was.
1: Mm-hmm. Absolute bailout. Adam Sandler is apparently in trouble because he officiated Taylor Swift's wedding to Travis Kelce. And the problem isn't that Adam Sandler officiated Taylor Swift's wedding with Travis Kelce. The problem is that Adam Sandler's Jewish and he officiated Taylor Swift's wedding to Travis Kelce. So all of these brain dead simps are raging. They've been raging for a week now over the fact that he did that. And now his co-stars are having to defend him. I would think that he would be criticized because he took part in what sounds like a very tacky union where they had a raffle and they gave away things like designer bags, which sounds so gauche to me. You do a raffle at your wedding. That sounds like a fundraiser. That doesn't sound like a wedding. That sounds tacky. Dude, and I'm, you know, I'm not saying this is a pejorative, but I'm from Ozarks. I think that sounds tacky, right? But anyway, I would think that they, when I first saw this headline, I thought, oh, they're mad because this was kind of, you know, blue light special here. Little K Marty, just the way that it was gone about. No, they're mad because he's Jewish. His co-star in Click, Jana Kramer, came to his defense. And she said that when everyone heard of his role in the wedding, they were like, oh, well, that's kind of an interesting choice because he officiated the nuptials, right? But people have been mad at him because he's Jewish. I can't even deal with this. Why are people so, why are they such mental abortions? Why? I have no idea how he came to do this either. That is like something I did not have on my bingo card. If you had to pick who's going to officiate, by the way, she's 36 years old. They built a castle in Madison Square Garden that people walked into. Then they had a raffle for designer items. It's weird, right? It's kind of odd. That seems very corporate and influencer-y. But whatever. That's what they wanted to do. It's her money. They had him officiate. And people were mad. I would say they weren't mad because he took part in this tacky thing, but because he's Jewish. And then people started kind of getting mad at her because she had a Jewish person officiate her wedding. Oh, my gosh, Taylor. That is the level of idiocy that we have right now in this country. That's where we're at. I do think it's, I mean, how do they know him well enough to be like, dude, can you officiate our wedding? That's like, isn't that a step above, can you help me move in terms of friend requests, right? It's odd that you would, I didn't know that they were that close. I mean, if they're that close, they're that close, but I just didn't know. So he's getting all kinds of criticism just because of that. Or not criticism. You have a bunch of mouth breathers that are going off on him for that. You can't. Also, a couple of other things. I wanted to push this. So where's this at? Let me pull up this story. Okay. The Mitch McConnell thing. Have we heard from Mitch McConnell yet?
11: I haven't.
1: You think he's alive? I think he's alive. People were saying that the paper that he was holding in this one photo that they released, I was trying to zoom in on it, was fake, but it looks like that could be real. I don't know. They had, it's getting a little hominy here.
6: It kind of is. I saw one post of someone pulling up a photo of 3 or 4 years ago of Mitch and his wife, and it looked identical to this photo, only with a different background. So I think what they did was they used AI to create a different background, which is why the photo came back as AI, although those two people in the picture, that was a real picture. It was just a few years ago.
1: Yeah, they're saying that the one of him in the hospital bed is apparently, well, they were saying it's real. New York Post did a story on it, so did Washington Post. And they had a fact check saying that it was an authentic photo. I would feel like the Washington Post, because they hate Republicans so much, that if it was fake, they would have been like, look at this fake A Double Snakes photo. Look at this.
6: Yeah, the bed photo, I think, was real.
1: No cap.
6: Listen here, fam. But what's up, fam? With him and his wife in the photo, that's the one that's in question as far as it being AI.
1: No, that's the one that's the one that Washington Post fact checked.
6: I thought the one in the bed they fact checked. Him
1: they
6: in the
1: said,
6: bed.
1: This is the, here. Wait, no. See, look how crazy this is. This is some hominy stuff. They even had like a copy of the paper, apparently.
6: Yeah, he's sitting, I guess that's not a chair he's in? That's a chair.
1: No, it looks like a hospital bed, if I'm being real.
6: Well, his wife is in that.
1: Or a recliner or something. That looks like a bed, because look how, she's sitting, and that's pretty high up. That's a bed. That looks like a bed.
6: Yeah. That's the one with his wife. And that's the one they're saying was a few years ago.
1: They said that they brought in a forensics expert, an independent digital, I'm reading the article, an independent digital forensics expert that said there's no evidence that the image is fake. So the Washington Post sent it to a forensics expert. They fact checked it and they said it's real and it was taken on Sunday, is what they said.
6: So wait, am I supposed to now start believing the Washington Post? Is that what you're saying?
1: No, I think that the Washington Post I think the reason that they were truthful with this is because there's a significant faction, not a significant, but a loud enough faction on the right that's a little nutty, that gets into every sleuth thing, conspiracy thing that there is, and takes it as truth no matter what. And I think that they like the divide, and that's why I think that they did this. But
6: I agree with that.
1: I also think that they hate Mitch McConnell so much that if there was a grain of truth of it being a fake image, they would have dragged him.
6: Well, imagine it being a fake image and Washington Post is like, you know what, let's just make everyone believe this is real because we know what the truth is behind the scenes and what the end game is on this. So why don't we just lull them until then?
1: I think Scott Jennings, I think a lot of people owe him an apology.
6: Oh, yeah.
1: A lot of people, because they're like, yes, it's real. I mean, clearly he's not well. And I do think that when you are an elected official, you don't get to disappear like Mark Sanford going for some Argentinian strange on the Appalachian Trail, which, you know, and disappearing for days. You just can't up and disappear when you're an elected official. And so, therefore, I don't believe that they can invoke this respect our privacy. No. You got to let people know you're okay. That photo's fine, but we need something else. A video would be, unless, did he have a stroke? And he has difficulty with speech. That's something else to consider. Scott Jennings said this. This is Scott 17. Listen.
11: Well, well, well. That's all I have to say today. To everybody who doubted yours truly, to everybody out there who said that didn't happen, to everybody out there who said Scott is off his rocker, he's making things up. He's not a real reporter, therefore you can't trust anything he says. Well, you guys can kiss my grits, as they say in the South.
1: Grits are delicious. God bless. Just bless your heart. That's all I got to say. So, the red checked shirt is the one that's real, where he's like in this chair bed thing. I think it's a bed because his wife is sitting next to him and she looks like you can tell she's sitting, but the bed is that high up. So I think that's looks like he's in a bed or some kind of like a recliner chaise or something. But this photo that you're watching in the simulcast, that is the real one that Washington Post hired an independent forensics expert to evaluate. And they determined it was taken Sunday, according to the metadata. Apparently, I guess they were even given that from the camp. I don't even know. But they said, no, it's legit. Now, there are AI photos that are circulating out there. One of him holding up a sign is an old one. But that one apparently is legit. Photo isn't the same thing as a video, though. I agree with you. And I do think that there needs to be a little bit more transparency. Is the reason that we're not getting transparency because they're worried about how this could affect midterms? I feel like we're very far off from midterms still. So that they can be like, if he's had a stroke, then just say that he's had a stroke. I mean, for crying out loud, Democrats have proven already that it doesn't matter whether or not you've had a stroke. You can run for office and be in office. They proved that. Although Fetterman actually turned out smarter than the rest of his party. We've got a lot more on the way as we roll towards we've got a Florida man coming up. As we move, our partners are bringing the program, the folks over at Chapter. They just want to help you out because Medicare can be confusing, and it's structured that way on purpose. They want to get you. Don't care what plan they get you in. You'll get in the wrong plan. They don't care. As long as you're overpaying and undercovered, that's their goal. 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

0: taken website. It's a joke. It's 2026, people. Be professional. So a man was arrested. He launched fireworks from the car on a Florida interstate. And it was St. Johns County. They captured them. It's all on video. And they found the vehicle, pulled the driver over. The guy was like, I don't know what you're talking about. I didn't do anything. And then they showed, they tried showing him the camera, and he was still denying it, still saying that it wasn't him. But they ended up, I mean, they arrested, they charged him with he basically shooting a deadly missile from a moving vehicle. That's a legit charge. You got to be careful with this stuff. So we got this. Then also, let's see, I got another one. There was a, I got a villages, but we're kind of out of time. If I don't get through this, I'll have it tomorrow. A woman that was arrested in 2019 in a raid is back in trouble again with the villages. Amy Sizemore, 49. I cannot believe she's 49. This time she got in trouble, apparently driving erratically. She didn't have a valid driver's license. And then while they were driving the car trying to get away from police, they tried switching seats so the passenger could drive. That didn't go over well. Third hour coming up.
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8: Blockade reinstated. I'm Sue Guzman, Fox News. The Navy has restarted its blockade in the Strait of Hormuz. President Trump is again threatening to strike civilian infrastructure. The latest from Fox's Lucas Tomlinson in Tel Aviv, Israel.
9: President Trump says U.S. jets will keep bombing Iran until it returns for formal talks. And if they don't, President Trump told our own Trey Yinks in an exclusive interview, this is what he will order next.
10: Because next week comes the power plants. Next week comes the bridges. We're going to knock out all their power plants. We're going to knock out all their bridges unless they get to the table and negotiate.
9: Despite the return of American air power, Admiral Cooper, commander of U.S. forces in the Middle East, says Iran is striking back, hitting seven commercial ships in the Strait of Hormuz with up to a dozen crew members killed, missing, or wounded.
8: Jordan announcing that it shot down three missiles that were launched by Iran targeting the kingdom. And Kuwait is reporting it came under fire from six Iranian missiles and some 33 drones. Two Supreme Court justices making a rare appearance before the House and Senate committees about the high court's security budget. Here's Fox's Jessica Rosenthal.
11: Supreme Court Justice Elena Kagan recalled to senators when she first joined the court, they had no personal security. They do now. She said two Congress members assessing security told the Chief Justice back in 2016.
12: We think you're out of your mind. The director of the Office of Personnel Management has more security than the Supreme Court justices.
11: But she said security really ramped up after the Dobbs decision was leaked in 2022.
12: If the nine of us don't have trust in one another and don't have trust in one another and all the people who work for us, then those kinds of honest conversations that we need to do our business are not going to take place.
11: The justices are asking for a $14 million increase in the next fiscal year budget. Jessica Rosenthal, Fox News.
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13: WMBD Radio Local News. I'm TJ Carson. A homicide investigation is underway after what Peoria police call a suspicious death in the East Bluff. Officers are spotted to a home in the area of Seneca and California yesterday for a welfare check, finding an adult male body inside. The cause and manner of the death, as well as the victim's identity, will be released by the Peoria County Coroner's Office. Hazmat teams were called to a rollover crash in Trevoli Township last night. The Peoria County Sheriff's Office tells 25 News it happened at the intersection of Smithville and Stone School Roads and involved an IDOT truck. It happened at around 6:45 p.m.

0: All the equipment on the truck was safe and posed no threats. The intersection was cleared just after 9 p.m. Only minor injuries were reported. A program aimed at helping troubled Peoria Public Schools 8th graders to high school was under the school board spotlight. Elite leadership spoke at last night's meeting about the Winning Program, which recently graduated 18 students to high school that were originally being held back. Elite Board Chairman Tom Marshall told the board that getting 8th graders to high school can help reduce youth crime, but he noted that the more than $31,000 Elite receives from PPS for the program is not enough to break even.
1: For personnel alone, it was over $41,000, the cost to Elite. The total bill was $49,000.
0: Board member Christina Rose was in favor of filling the funding gap, but also requested invoices for breakdowns of cost in the program. More news in 30 minutes or as it breaks, and always at WMBDRadio.com.
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4: The 25 News First Alert forecast calls for clear skies tonight, seasonably warm weather with wake-up temperatures in the upper 60s to near 70, and another repeat tomorrow. That means mostly sunny skies, but hot and humid weather with highs in the low 90s and heat index values near 100. We'll stay hot and humid for Thursday. We might sneak in an isolated shower or storm, but chances are low. Expect a better chance for scattered showers and storms on Friday. From 25 News, I'm First Alert Chief Meteorologist Brian Walter for WMBD Radio.
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11: Candidates. I don't even care who they run. I don't care if they run a hobo. I don't even care at this point. They just need somebody new other than Word Salad McGee there. When we turn into an idiocracy, it will be aided greatly by the structure of social media and its use of algorithms as an editorial tool.
12: The Dana Show with Dana Lash.
11: Welcome back to the program, Dana Lash with you. We're at the top of this third hour. Do you guys want to hear a great soundbite? And by great, I mean Whiskey Tango Foxtrot. So Zohra Mamdani is opining on why rape statistics have increased in New York. And he tries to explain it. And I want you to listen to what he says here. Go ahead and play
13: and
11: this.
13: What I think is important to know is a lot of the increase in rape also comes from an expanded definition of what counts as rape, yeah, as well as survivors coming forward for acts that took place years prior.
11: But is he trying to just like to subtract from the responsibility to reduce this? Well, a lot of it, you know, it's expanded definition as to what it is. So he's claiming that the reason that rape has increased in New York is because of what constitutes that. Well, it's just changed, you know. It comes from the expanded definition of what counts. He got women to vote for him somehow. So just, you know, they're burning churches there. You've got rents that are up. People are leaving. Rape is up. Violent crime is up. Wow. Yeah, a lot of it's expanding from what counts as rape. That's just going really well for him. I didn't know that it had such a dynamic, ever-changing definition. I mean, it makes sense that Graham Plattner was able to get as far as he was when you hear this kind of stuff, right? I mean, what if you just stopped counting women altogether? I bet it would go away, wouldn't it, Zohran? I mean, I wonder if it has to do with... I mean, I would be interested in looking and seeing, you know, some of the statistics as to who's doing what. I'm just shocked at some of the stuff that he says. He's going to probably get reelected, you know, this, when he runs. I mean, I know he's like still early into his term, but he's probably going to get reelected. That sounds like a very, you know what this makes me think of? What was that cut on that was that soundbite on The View? It was Whoopi Goldberg who had said, well, I guess that's how do you define rape as rape, or how, what did she say? She said something like, well, you know, it's got to, you got to define it. Rape as rape. Or she was trying to dismiss something. But, I mean, that's a very Plattner-esque, I guess, explanation of what he's saying. I don't know. The bill that expanded the definition of rape, that was signed at the beginning of 24, so it's been a couple of years now. But the increase in 26 is not because there's all of these different definitions that are being filled or hit. It's literally because there are actual more rapes that are occurring. I mean, that's kind of weird. I don't know. I don't have any, I don't, this guy, you get what you get. We get what you vote for in New York. You get what you vote for. The law that Hochul signed included various, but I mean, I'm reading this. Can I just be honest? I'm reading this like non-consensual sexual contact. It looks into why would, I mean, all of this stuff seems pretty obvious. I mean, in any other context, that's already counted as sexual assault. So why are they acting like this is a new thing? Do you see what I'm saying? So it's not as though they've expanded anything. The stuff that they're mentioning here is already by every other state considered parts of that. It's considered rape regardless. It's kind of a dodge what he's saying here, because all of this stuff still counts as a sexual assault and it's counted, but the literal, as you know it, sexual assault or rape, that statistic, that incident in particular is increasing. I'm not just talking about like statutory rape or anything else. This, that verbatim is increasing in New York. And he's trying to brush it off by saying, well, it's because all of these other, all of that by, I mean, that's kind of, it was already considered that. That doesn't address the fact that this particular occurrence or act is increasing by itself, separate from all of these other definitions that are already in existence. Oh, Lorraine's got the quote. It was about Roman Polanski, how he wasn't guilty of rape. She said that. She said that. I know it wasn't rape. It was something else, but I don't believe it was rape. That's what she said. Yeah, that's very Zohran Mamdani. Very, very, very Mamdani. I'm just saying. I thought the way that he tried to kind of deflect from that. I can't believe that there weren't the feminist cottage industry that didn't at least call him out on that. They've completely given up. They have completely abandoned the grift. because anybody else would have said a statement like this and they would have been all over it. The Linda Hirschmans, the Gloria Steinems, the Jezebel publication that literally is a publication called Jezebel. I'm not even kidding. That's where all the brain dead chicks that were so bad at writing, they couldn't even get hired at Hallmark, ended up cobbling together their Sylvia Plath-esque freshman diatribes over at that website. Man alive. All right. A couple of other things to get into as well. We got this. We've got, transgender actress Ellen Page, who changed her name to Elliot Page. And I watched a video of her recently at, I guess it was the Odyssey premiere, where she walked out in this weird, like, turd brown colored suit and looked like Martin Short playing a character. Anyway, she has this about the alphabet people and how it extends to animals. We're playing it. Go ahead. This is cut 20.
14: In terms of looking at nature as if it's some sort of cis heteropatriarchal structure is absurd, and that this, you know, gender binary that we've created is nothing but a quaint little myth. And I think, you know, her work and this documentary really, really shows that what we have been taught in school in regards to these structures, men being superior, women being inferior, you know, submissive or what have you.
11: No one teaches that.
14: It being this, yes, heterosexual existence is just completely false. And I think what's so wonderful about this documentary is it really illustrates, you know, why that information has been so suppressed. How important it is for us to all learn about this, and how it's only expansive and exciting, all of this information.
15: I want to go to the gold.
11: The animals are gay. I feel like I'm watching a South Park skit. Her voice is really bothering me. That's because of the hormone stuff she's taking.
16: So it's a myth, the heterosexual stuff?
11: I mean, it was hard to listen to her. All the hormones that she's going to, like, lose her voice is, I guess, to try to give her voice some bass. You need an Adam's apple for that, but you got to be born a man for that. So she says it's absurd to think, basically she's talking about how it's crazy to think that animals can't be gay. Are we so empty of responsibility in this life that we have to now project human ridiculousness onto animals? She was talking about LGBTQ animals. The T includes trans. Are there trans animals out there?
16: No, there's not.
11: But King, Elliot Page, though. The esteemed intellect of Elliot Page.
17: Look, you have to be more than just mentally ill when you're out there saying with confidence that nature doesn't have a binary aspect to it, and that it's a myth of some sort.
11: Yeah. It's not, but it's not a construct. There's something that she had said there, though, where she said that, well, you know, men are taught, we're taught that men are superior and women are inferior. Who teaches that? She has her own baggage about women that she projects and believes. She's so self-absorbed. She thinks that everyone, if they don't share her viewpoint, should share her viewpoint. If you're looking at men and women and you believe that society teaches that they are superior and women are inferior, that is your own bigotry towards the female sex that you are projecting onto everyone else. I have never in the entirety of my life been taught that. The only place that I have ever heard that is from the left, particularly from the cottage industry of feminism. They've got to have a grift. Otherwise, all these broads are going to actually have to make sandwiches. So they have to have a grift. No one has ever taught that. I have only ever heard that from them. Ever. And they say it so much, you have to question whether or not they're the ones who believe that. Do they believe that women are inferior? Where are they basing this off of? No one says this. They are different and distinct.
18: But one's different set of gifts does not mean that one is weak. That's like trying to judge whether or not a fish is successful as a fish based upon whether or not it can climb a tree. This is stupid. It seems they're projecting their own baggage onto this. And I've, like I said, I've only literally ever heard that from the left. What did you ask, Kane? How have any of the animal species made it this far? That's, you know, the million-dollar question, if that was true. That is true. I can't. We got headlines on the way coming up here. And then we have a guest coming up at the bottom of the hour, our partners that help bring you the program. It's the folks over at Super Beats. 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
2: And now, all of the news you would probably miss. It's time for Dana's Quick Five.
18: I have to go back to this headline because this stuns me. This is a New York Post headline. I'm pulling it from 11 o'clock hour. I know that elephants never forget, but I never thought they could hold grudges. I thought those were just crows. You know, that's a real thing. Like, apparently crows, like, hold grudges and pass it on. I am definitely a crow. So an infamous killer elephant stalked a family and murdered four members 14 years apart. They said, there's nowhere for us to run. It is a notorious rogue Nepalese elephant that stalked residents, a family, for years. Killed four of this guy's family members. Shanichara Bhatt. Killed four of his family members 14 years apart. Two of them, even after they all moved miles away to escape this homicidal elephant. Juan's getting ready to show you this elephant. This elephant is crazy. He's got sawed off tusks. They never forget. Look how crazy this is. This is the elephant. The nightmare began in 2012 when this infamous killer elephant, who I guess they call it Derb. You know how many people this thing has killed? 25 people. The death toll, it's a serial killer elephant, 25 people, fatally trampled the guy's parents in this Nepalese town. He packed up, moved him and his family to safety, set up a new homestead 9 miles away across the river, but the elephant tracked him down, burst into their home, killed his daughter-in-law, killed his four-year-old grandson, and he said that there's nowhere else for us to run. It's killed more than two dozen people since 2020. And I, like, what do you do for it? Wears a collar, so it pings its location. It has this, like, tracking collar, so it pings its location every hour, but that hasn't stopped any of these attacks. Kane's face right now. I knew you'd want to hear that one. That's crazy.
17: I'm reading this. I'm just blown away.
18: Right? I've never heard of an elephant that's like that in my whole life. That's wild. All right, so we got... A family checked into an Airbnb. I don't do Airbnbs. I think they're weird. I don't like them. And they made a baffling discovery inside the Airbnb. According to the New York Post, they noticed something on the wall. It was a picture of their family that was on the wall of their little holiday rental. And it was their matching faces. It even, like, had, like, the bathing suits that they were wearing when they had, I guess they had their pictures taken on the beach. And it was their own family. It was taken 10 years earlier. And I guess the Airbnb person thought that that was going to be nice to do for them.
16: No, it wasn't intentional.
18: I know, but how weird is this? That's what you would think.
17: They say the odds are so, like, the odds of it actually happening are so astronomical, you can't even fathom the number.
18: Why would you have those photos in your house?
17: It was just by chance. This guy took an overhead photo of a beach, and her family happened to be on the beach.
18: Yeah.
17: Her and her sister, as they were kids, were in that photo, and it was on this guy's wall in the Airbnb for however long he's had this Airbnb.
18: There was in Australia, a family of five walked. They left their Airbnb in Perth because they checked into the house, and then they saw a huge camera that pointed directly into the living room with a flashing red light, like the letting everybody know that it was on and it was recording. That's kind of weird. I don't like Airbnbs because of stuff like that. I don't. I think they're weird. I'm not going to stay. I'm going to do a hotel if I'm going to. I'm not an Airbnb person. Not at all. We have a lot more on the way, including Gen Z, all the crazy stuff coming up in the other generations. We're going to get into all of that with our next guest. Stick with us. 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
3: 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I like calling Mr. Soccer, Peoria City. 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And the McGortster, Scott McGorty from the American Theater Guild. 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
4: Fox News, I'm Ted Lindner. The late Senator Lindsey Graham's younger sister, Darlene Graham Nordone, sworn in on Tuesday to finish out the remainder of her brother's term. Senator John Kennedy on Fox's The Will Cain Show, remembering Senator Graham.
5: I loved Lindsey. He was like a small earthquake. Even when he was utterly and gloriously wrong, you couldn't get mad at him.
4: Graham shockingly passed away Saturday night at the age of 71. The Pentagon announced it's reinstated the blockade of Iranian ports on Tuesday.
6: As of 4 o'clock today, the naval blockade is back on. But President Trump does not regret initiating the ceasefire, despite new estimates from S&P Global Mint that while it was in effect, the regime moved more than 82 million barrels of crude.
4: Fox's Jackie Heinrich. 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
20: WMBD Radio Local News, I'm TJ Carson. Pekin will be buying body cameras for non-police employees. The city council unanimously approved buying 8 cameras along with 7 licenses, software, and training last night. The cameras will be for building inspection and code enforcement personnel. Chief Building Official Nick McQuett says the cameras will be used for documentation purposes.
25: Currently, the inspectors do go out on a lot of the code enforcement calls. We're also on site for administrative warrants when they're served, as well as you run into a lot of confrontational individuals sometimes.
20: The city is paying more than $40,000 over 5 years in the agreement with Axon. An investigation is underway after an ATM was robbed early Monday morning in Peoria. Police say a burglary alarm went off at the Peoria Community Bank on University just after 3:30 a.m. Officers observed an ATM with heavy damage and chains around the area with some cash stolen. The vehicle involved in the burglary was found near the intersection of Marlene and Rosemead, but the alleged suspect or suspects fled the scene with an unknown amount of cash. A 15-year-old and a 13-year-old were arrested after allegedly attempting to rob someone Friday afternoon in Peoria. Peoria police says the pair tried to rob a 47-year-old male, one allegedly with a weapon, in the area of Knoxville and Thrush. The teenagers were taken into custody after a brief foot chase. No weapon was found, and the victim told police no property was taken nor any physical contact. The 15-year-old was taken to the Peoria County Juvenile Detention Center, while the 13-year-old was released to a parent. More news in 30 minutes, or as it breaks, and always at WMBDRadio.com.
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9: The 25 News First Alert forecast calls for clear skies tonight. Seasonally warm weather with wake-up temperatures in the upper 60s to near 70. And another repeat tomorrow. That means mostly sunny skies but hot and humid weather with highs in the low 90s and heat index values near 100. We'll stay hot and humid for Thursday. We might sneak in an isolated shower or storm, but chances are low. Expect a better chance for scattered showers and storms on Friday. From 25 News, I'm First Alert Chief Meteorologist Brian Walter for WMBD Radio.
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18: Welcome back to the program. 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Channel 347, DirecTV. One of the things that we have talked about a lot in this space as of late is this disruption within the right and the consequence of having an undisciplined coalition, for the lack of a better way to put it. When you expand your coalition, like if you're thinking about this in a parliamentary sense, which really hasn't been achieved before on the right in the United States, but we did it, you know, since 2016, but it's been very undisciplined. And when you do this, you have, you know, people that come in, and that's great. You want more people at the table. However, there are some significant differences that have created what we kind of jokingly call podcastistan and the woke right and all of this insanity that was really expedited right to the surface by the assassination of our friend Charlie Kirk. And in the wake of that, there have been a lot of people. I think every generation has to have its own members of the commentariat. I think the boomers, and I'm not saying that as a pejorative, the boomers need it. I think Gen X, I'm baby Gen X. Gen X needs it. Millennials need it. Gen Z needs it. Gen Alpha, I have no idea what they're going to look like. It is, I think it's very important that they have their own representatives in the commentariat. They have to have people that can that they can speak to. And I was telling Kane on break, I'm like, I totally now get what Newt Gingrich felt like during the Tea Party days, right? Because he had all these like these grassroots people coming up and we're like, we know better than you. And we're telling him what for. And he did come around to it, like in his defense. I get it. And it's very odd right now because we have all of this stuff with, you know, the Gal Sharptons of the world and the stuff that we see with Podcastistan. And a lot of people have been very worried about Gen Z. They've been very worried about Gen Z because of some of the stuff that they've seen Gen Z say. And a lot of people are worried that they're going to get that generation is going to get away from the mission that Charlie Kirk had set out. He set out to really like educate that generation, bring them to the table and motivate them and plug them in. And there, I think more people have been fighting than doing. More people have been arguing than doing. And I happen to see this young man out on social media. And at first I thought he was AI because he sounded too calm. I'm like, this dude is AI. This dude was created in like a computer back room somewhere. And because nobody in Gen Z is like, maybe with the exception of like five people, are this calm and rational and very rooted in Christianity. And it's demonstrative in how they engage. And it turns out he's a real person because this would be some really good AI. I'm literally looking at him in the monitor. He's got a new book out. Brylan Hollihan has a new book out. It's called Make America Talk Again. And he also wrote One Generation Away, How to Save Humanity from a Screaming Culture. This is incredibly interesting because, and Brylan joins us now via video, and he's real. He's not AI. He's just one of those like unicorns in Gen Z, right? They exist, guys. They do exist. Brylan, congrats on the book. Thanks so much for joining us.
0: Thank you for having me, Miss Dana. I promise that I'm real. I can pull some skin here. I know you're used to seeing Gen Z people on Twitter. If you got a big following, you must be a pro-Hitler guy or anti-Charlie's legacy. And you just found a unicorn here that's a normal Southern boy that doesn't get too riled up when he speaks and doesn't have to scream to talk. So
18: God bless America. I love it. Your book, there's one thing that immediately stood out to me, like right from the get-go. And in this, and I want to start with this because you write, talking about debate and talking about political engagement and discourse, you write in your book, the goal is not to enjoy being booed. The goal is to remain steady when it happens. This really stood out to me because we live, as you know, Brylan, we live in this political culture where it almost seems like the emphasis isn't on the action to achieve the mission, but it's on the fight itself. And it's very, it seems almost like a vanity project. Talk a little bit about this, because I know that this seems, because this theme is very present throughout the book, and I know you explore a lot of stuff in it. But tell me your thoughts on that and how that, you know, kind of went into you writing this book.
0: Absolutely. What I want my generation to understand is you can be a bold conservative without being a bitter one. You can be fighting on the front lines of this fight without screaming and infighting at your own party and without saying the most extreme things possible. And I think a lot of people that came into politics, obviously through social media, my generation, came into it with the understanding that it's about clips and clickbait and engagement. And it's simply not. I understand that that's a path to get information to the next generation, but it's not necessarily a path to grow the tent or to grow voters. And just because you can say something so extreme and radical doesn't necessarily, one, make you right, and two, make you digestible for our party, as we've seen some gross things said over the past year.
18: Yeah.
0: And I think a lot of what I wanted to make clear there is you are going to get booed, and it's going to suck. You're going to get the death threats. Keep walking forward. I'll tell you this. I started my political journey with a podcast in the fourth grade. I had never received a death threat until the morning after Charlie's assassination. And I said that day that I was going to start speaking on campuses. I was going to start doing debates. And my family walked in and you know, read out some of the horrific messages that we had gotten. I didn't know what that was like. I'm a college freshman. I'd never seen that before. And, you know, local PD, you're advising that I have security walking me to class and this whole thing. And I'm trying to figure out what this means. And there was a thought in the back of my mind, this is it. I can hang it up. I'll walk away from politics because I got booed, because I got threatened, and I'll let somebody else fight this fight. And what I didn't do in that moment was walk away, because we can't do that. So to the audience watching, you're going to get booed. Keep walking into it anyways.
18: How, as a member of Gen Z, because you're 20 years old, because it seems that the incentive to engage in the gladiator I guess, behavior of politics and to be as outrageous as possible. There's a lot of incentive to that. There's a lot of money to be made in that arena. Why didn't you take that rep?
0: Listen, I have morals, and I can't say that about a lot of our friends. In a world full of Candace Owens, I would much rather be sitting with Dana Loesch right now. And I definitely am disappointed by some of the people who claim to be friends of my mentor, who claim to be fighting for his cause. And some of these big gladiator fights that we've seen since last September, sure, do they sell views? Maybe. Do they get the money? Sure. Do they help the movement? Absolutely not. And I'll be honest with you, as horrible as September 10th was last year, the one silver lining walking away from it was at least we're united. We're one big family. We've circled the wagon. There's been a funeral. We're all mourning together. So surely going into the midterms, we're all going to have each other's back and we're going to do this. And honestly, I've never seen the party more divided right now. And it's disgusting to see even on the campuses some of this vitriol that's being thrown up. It's about engagement and entertainment instead of actually working to save literally one of our biggest fights yet. I'm here in New York right now, and the socialists think they've won. They think they've won our generation. And here we are fighting inside about if we're pro-Hitler or not. While the socialists are literally taking over our generation, there's a lot bigger fish to fry than clip farming. And I'm glad you've been on the right side of this.
18: Yeah, clip farming. That's the great way to put it. We're talking with Brylan Hollihan, whose book, Make America Talk Again, How to Save Humanity from a Screaming Culture, is out and available wherever you get books. And you can find him as well on X and IG and all of that stuff. Tell me about Gen Z, because, you know, I see Gen Z. I feel like the loudest people are the worst representatives of Gen Z, but it seems like they're the ones who are sucking up all of the air in the room. But I get the sense that there are way more people like you out there that just aren't, they're not flashy for the sake of flashy. They're a lot more cerebral. There is a real intellectual mooring there. Talk to me a little bit about that, because you're in the trench with your generation. What do you see?
0: There's a lot more people, especially that I'm friends with across the movement and just the 10 campuses that I've debated on the last year, that can hold a conversation without raising their voice, without including a slur or a cuss word, and try to get to common ground with the left. Because isn't that the goal of all of this? When I debate with people, it's to try to win them over to our side, not to scare them off or to get a primetime hit. And I think a lot of people have to go into it with that mindset. I'll tell you a little secret. If somebody comes up to me and I can tell they're going to be a little aggressive by what they're, you know, saying, what they're screaming, sometimes what they're throwing at me as they're walking up to debate, the very first thing I do every time is, oh, man, I love that hat, or that's a cool shirt, or I like that sports team, too. Something to humanize them, something to be like, oh, I'm another human. We're both Americans. Before you shoot me, before you scream at me, before you throw things at me, understand that we're both humans and we can talk. That's the proper way to go into this. That's the proper way to have conversations with our peers, as opposed to just, what's the craziest thing I could throw at the wall and see if it gets me views?
18: How hard is it to do what you do? Because you're fighting against not just the left, but you're also fighting against the left's weapon of AI and social media. How difficult is that against what you're doing? How hard is it?
0: It's very difficult, I'll be honest. It's definitely gotten a lot more challenging now that we're a little bit more frayed on our side. And it depends on the day and the mood of people and what's selling clicks on who's going to be in your corner when you go into some of these battles. And that's disappointing. But I'll tell you this. The first time I met Charlie in the fourth grade, I had on a podcast. And the very end of the interview, I'm like freaking out and I'm shaking. And like, I mean, I have baby fat. And I don't know what I'm doing. I'm interviewing my mentor. And I look at him and I was like, do you have any advice for me? Like, I just want to get involved. I want to help this movement. And he looked at me and said, the left will always out-fundraise you. They will never outwork you. You control how early you wake up. You control how late you go to bed. You control how many states you visit in one day. You have total control over how hard you work. And that means I think I've slept in my bed 10 nights this year in 2026, and I'm averaging 2 or 3 hours of sleep every night. But, you know, if that makes me AI, I guess it's AI, but it means we're working hard and we're trying to fight what's going on the left.
18: You better take care of yourself. Otherwise, we're going to be checking in on you to make sure you're getting at least 6 hours of sleep and you're eating protein and all that stuff. You're going to make us worry
0: yes,
18: now. We're
0: ma'am.
18: Talking with Brylan Hollihan. Final question for you on this, because I think this book is important. I think Gen Z, I think everybody out there, whether you're Gen Z or whether you have Gen Z kids or Gen Z siblings or even Gen Z grandkids, you need to get this. I think it's very important that they read a book like this, and you need to get it. What is the biggest, again, every generation is like, it's marked by a particular issue that drives them. what is, I kind of feel like for Gen Z, it's sort of like AI and data centers, because I see a lot of, from my perspective, what's fueling a lot of the discontent with Gen Z is that immediately within the span of like 10 years, the entire workforce has been upended because of AI. Yeah. Kids that are going, that, you know, young adults that are going into STEM or going into engineering or coding or whatever, now that's completely flipped. Is that kind of like an accurate assessment from where you are? Is that one of the biggest shakeups in your generation?
0: Absolutely. You're spot on. And the reason for that is really our main concern would be the American dream and our inability to, say, attain that like our parents and grandparents might have been. Because of affordability, because of immigration, because of AI data centers, whatever it may be, there's this frustration that are you going to be able to live up to buying that first house like your parents did, to starting a family after college like your parents did, to getting that job in America, to live out this dream that you saw your parents and grandparents achieve? Is that going to be possible? There's absolutely frustration there. But what I want to be clear is not to be a doom and gloom black pillar, and certainly not to be somebody that comes in here and just whines and complains, because despite the caricature of Gen Z that we all complain all the time, not everybody does that. But what I've been concerned, and I'll tell you two things I saw on campuses. The very first one, I think we were in Arkansas and we had just finished a Q&A. We were doing a meet and greet, and this girl comes up in the line and she's whispering to me, Dana, and I can't figure out, is she in witness protection? What's going on? Why are we whispering? And I was like, is something wrong? And she goes, I can't say my name too loud. I think I'm going to get kicked out of my sorority and SGA and my clubs and my classes because I'm at a Christian conservative event on an SEC campus. And I looked at her and I said, stop rolling over. Stop bowing to the mob. If you're concerned about affordability, start your club and fight for it. I don't care what your sorority says or your club says. A week later, I'm at Ole Miss. Again, SEC campus, as conservative as it gets. And we're doing a Q&A, and this guy's complained about how he keeps having to change his essays. And I'm like, what are you talking about? And he's like, well, I write two versions of every essay I submit. The first one I believe in. The second one I edit to sound liberal so that my liberal professor gives me a good grade. If every time we self-censor, every time that we roll over, we're allowing the mob to take away that ability of the American dream. So stop whining, stop complaining, and start acting.
18: Well, the book is Make America Talk Again, How to Save Humanity from a Screaming Culture, by a very real 20-year-old Gen Z member. You're a unicorn. We're like, how is he this like moored with principle and intellect? I mean, obviously, I mean, you were raised, I mean, you know, not to be condescending, you were raised incredibly well. And it's just, I'm so happy to see someone in the next generation coming up that really has it and is moored in something real and solid and keeps them tethered so they just don't go with the wind. It is so encouraging to see. We'd love to have you back anytime. Please, dear heavens, get 6 hours of sleep at least. Now we're going to worry. And we're going to be checking in on you. Brylan Hollihan, get the book. Congrats on the book as well. And we'd love to talk with you again. Thanks so much. Good luck. God bless.
0: Thank you, friend. I appreciate you. It's all God. It's not me.
18: Appreciate you. We have more to come, folks, as we wrap up this third hour of the program. We're capitalists. God bless America. And we're glad to be able to tip the hat to the people who make it possible, like Ghostbed. This is a great company that makes, the way that they look at it, it's not just that they're making mattresses, they're making health equipment. You got to think, when you're going to sleep, like Brian needs to do for 6 hours a night at least, when you're going to sleep, you don't want to be tossing and turning or waking up stiff or having not a very well-made mattress that's not supportive, because you're not resting and recovering that way, right? 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
18: Kane and I were all having a very interesting conversation on break after talking to Brylan Hollihan, because he's Gen Z, and we're like, why? Because it seems that Gen Z has the same kind of cynicism that Gen X does, but Gen X is more like meh, whereas Gen Z is take vengeance on everyone. And Kane made a really good point in that the absence of social media when Gen Z was coming to age in the 90s, Gen X was coming of age in the 90s, that social media repetition, the doom and gloom, if we had had that, we probably would have been as cynical as Gen Z. And it's that social media doom scrolling, and Brylan said it, the black pilling, that is really contributing to that cynicism. I think it's fascinating.

0: having worked there, yeah. it like actually hurt me to watch her lying. And I'm not saying yeah. that every press secretary in every White House doesn't, you know, try to get the best coverage they can or put the best possible light on the things that their boss is doing.
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8: The airstrikes continue. I'm Ted Lindner, Fox News. Those are your U.S. airstrikes continuing against Iran on Tuesday.
9: They'll continue until I say it's enough.
8: President Trump speaking exclusively to Fox's Trey Yinks. The president now, though, backing away from a plan to charge cargo shipping through the Strait of Hormuz.
10: The president says he abandoned a plan to charge a fee on cargo in the Strait of Hormuz after speaking with several Middle Eastern leaders. Instead, President Trump says a 20% fee will be replaced with trade and investment deals with Gulf partners.
11: And I like that, actually, because I don't think anybody should be able to charge a fee for the Strait.
10: The president is reimposing a naval blockade on Iranian ports and says the U.S. will be guardian of the Strait of Hormuz, a critical waterway for oil and natural gas shipments. Iran says it will control the strait and has targeted commercial vessels. At the White House, Jared Halpern, Fox News.
8: The president says talks with Iran will continue. President Trump welcoming Iraq's new prime minister to the White House, saying he had a change of heart on his recently proposed toll in the Strait of Hormuz. Fox's Jackie Heinrich with more.
12: President Trump said he reversed course on plans to impose a 20% fee to keep the Strait of Hormuz open after the leaders from Saudi Arabia, UAE, Qatar, Bahrain, and Kuwait offered an alternative.
11: They said, we'd love to do it a different way. We would like to invest tremendously in the United States as opposed to charging a fee. And I like that, actually, because I don't think anybody should be able to charge a fee for the Strait.
12: The president's remarks came alongside Iraq's new prime minister ahead of a private lunch where the two sides discussed Iraq's efforts to disarm Iranian-linked militia groups and keep plans on schedule for U.S. forces to withdraw from Iraq by September 30th.
8: President Trump says no longer a need for U.S. military presence in Iraq. Major League Baseball All-Star Game in Philly tonight. The American League beats the National League 4-0. 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
8: Immigrations and Customs Enforcement agents being told to largely end vehicle stops as an enforcement method. Fox's Grinnell Scott with more.
6: Government sources tell Fox News ICE agents must now

0: scale back use of vehicle stops. The guidance comes after confrontations involving federal agents in Texas and Maine that ended with people being shot and killed. In both cases, the Department of Homeland Security claims vehicles the victims were in were being weaponized against agents. The new directive that takes effect now does not take vehicle stops completely off the table. They can still be used when agents are trying to track down targets that face serious charges or have violent records. Grinnell Scott, Fox News.
1: Border Czar Tom Holman says it's a temporary measure.
2: I do not think the short pause can affect the arrest, because the alien can be arrested before or after that vehicle. But this is what I understand, talking to the director of ICE, it's a short pause just to make sure we're doing the right thing.
1: Holman earlier on Fox's Will Cain show. And Darlene Graham, the sister of the late Senator Lindsey Graham, officially sworn in as interim senator, carrying out the remainder of her brother's term, but the race just beginning to fill Graham's seat.
3: An emotional day here on Capitol Hill, and now that she's officially in the Senate, I think we'll start to hear who might be trying to run for the full term in the fall. In fact, Ralph Norman, the Republican representative from South Carolina, his name has been mentioned. Russell Fry, the Republican from South Carolina, has gotten kind of a shout out from President Trump, said he appreciated that. He's not made his plans known. And then you have Nancy Mace, the Republican representative, also from South Carolina. It was interesting that Nancy Mace and Ralph Norman both ran in that primary last month in South Carolina, and they lost, and so they're out of their House seat, so this might give them an opportunity to run for the Senate if they want.
1: Fox's Chad Pergram. I'm Ted Lindner. This is Fox News.
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0: from the City of Angels near the Pacific Ocean. Good morning, good evening, wherever you may be across the nation, around the world. I'm George Norrie. This is Coast to Coast AM. Later tonight, the meaning of time. Here's what's happening. One person is dead, two others are missing near Alcatraz Island in San Francisco Bay after a boat with 19 people aboard capsized Tuesday afternoon. A vessel was reported to be on fire around 600 yards off Alcatraz around 3:35 p.m. Police found a capsized three-deck pontoon boat. Sad story. The U.S. Central Command said American forces launched a new round of strikes against Iran on Tuesday to degrade Tehran's ability to attack commercial shipping in the Strait of Hormuz. CENTCOM said U.S. forces resumed a naval blockade as well against vessels traveling to and from Iranian ports and coastal areas. More than 20 U.S. Navy ships and hundreds of military aircraft are currently operating across the Middle East. Let's check in with Tom Danheiser with more. Tom?
1: Well, the U.S. has restarted its blockade on Iranian ports, launched a few additional strikes on Iran, and they marked the fourth consecutive night of attacks. President Donald Trump said it will get really bad next week with strikes on Iranian bridges and power plants if Iran doesn't cut a deal. The president added, "We are being very careful with the civilian population." President Donald Trump said he has decided to replace a planned 20% fee on cargo through the Strait of Hormuz with trade and investment deals from Gulf states. This after shipping industry experts balked at the fee. Iran has not ruled out charging its own tolls for use of the Strait of Hormuz and has threatened ships that sail through the waterway without its permission. Meanwhile, Bahrain's military said it had intercepted a number of Iranian aerial attacks on Tuesday without specifying whether drones or missiles were involved. Emergency sirens, which warn of incoming attacks, were activated three times in Bahrain this morning, according to the Interior Ministry. And the price of crude oil has shot up over the last 2 days as U.S.-Iran fighting resumes, including Iranian attacks on cargo ships.
0: All right. Thank you, Tom. Dr. John Curtis is the online columnist.com. Let's get his reaction to what's been going on. John?
2: Well, what we're seeing right now is, again, a consequence of the IRGC terror group running Iran. So the, you know, Mullah government that, you know, is supposed to be led by the, you know, the new, the son of the late supreme leader, Ali Khamenei, you know, Muqtada Khamenei is not really in control of the country at all. So the war that the U.S. has right now in Iran is with the IRGC. And it's very difficult, George, you know, for any conventional military to deal with this hybrid warfare that, you know, involves the same tactics that are engaged in, you know, the Houthi rebels in Yemen, you know, the Hamas in Gaza, you've seen it, Hezbollah in Beirut, and of course, Kataib Hezbollah in Iraq. They all use shoulder-fired missiles and truck-based missile launchers. So it doesn't matter how many silos the U.S. hits. What matters is that these missile launchers are out there, and they can be launched from anywhere. So the U.S., unfortunately, is, you know, in this for the long haul right now, and Trump realizes that there's very little control the Mullah government in Tehran has with the IRGC. So Trump is back to, you know, targeting, you know, radar sites and various, you know, other military installations around the coastal areas. But again, that's not going to deal with what, you know, the problem is with the IRGC. And you know, the idea that, you know, we were, you know, Trump was going to charge a 20% tariff or something for, you know, maintaining safe passage in the Strait, you know, kind of defies, you know, what the whole purpose of the mission is, and that is to open the Strait of Hormuz, you know, commercial shipping the way it was without any interference from any country. So I think we're going to be in for this tit-for-tat situation, and as Tom pointed out, Trump is giving another ultimatum to the Mullah government in Tehran that if the attacks on commercial ships don't stop, then they can expect to watch their bridges and their energy infrastructure go up in smoke. So whether that happens or not is anyone's guess. I suspect that Iran will come back to some kind of mediation. Whether that does anything, it remains to be seen. But the fact is that the IRGC is firmly in control of that Gulf region and, you know, has been firing at will at, you know, freighters and tankers. And it's going to, you know, take some work on the part of the U.S. Navy to neutralize them. So that's really where it stands right now.
0: And I feel something big is going to happen, John. Thank you. The U.S. House of Representatives has voted overwhelmingly to approve a bill that would end the practice of changing clocks twice a year and make daylight saving time permanent. The bid to end clock changing, dubbed the Sunshine Protection Act, has bipartisan support, including the backing of the president and some Democratic co-sponsors. Following the 308 to 117 tally in the House, the bill now goes to the Senate. We'll see what happens. American families are increasingly being pushed past their financial limits at the grocery checkout counter, turning to credit card debt just to keep food on the table, according to a new study. Data released from the Urban Institute found that a cumulative 32% increase in food costs over the last 5 years has pushed more than one in four working-age Americans into credit card debt just to cover their regular grocery bills. Here's Catherine Austin Fitz. Catherine, that's not good news.
3: No, it's not good news, George, particularly because we're looking in many instances at working families. And I think, yes, it's a problem that the price of food has gone up. But I think the bigger problem is for many years, decades, in fact, our income has not kept up with inflation. So we're watching a real squeeze. And that's because so much of government policy has encouraged the consolidation of the economy into sort of billionaire control. So we're looking at a real public policies in both monetary and fiscal policy to encourage deterioration in family income. The one thing I could suggest to families, because if you look at the what policymakers are saying they're going to do to lower inflation, those things are going to lower income, if not lower income more. So what's really, really important is to do everything you can to become more resilient. And I would really suggest using cash if you can, because when you use credit cards, you drain a lot of money in fees. And of course, if you don't make your monthly payment, then you're paying a fortune in interest rates. So credit cards are really a trap. And anything you can do to shop with cash, I think is really going to, you know, it's going to help a little bit because those fees are very heavy.
0: Well, the key to credit cards is to pay it off pretty darn fast. Thanks, Catherine. In a moment, Dr. Randy Shannon from CriticalHealthNews.com joins us to give us some tips on how to stay around a little longer. 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Back with Dr. Randy Shannon in a moment on Coast to Coast AM. 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

0: And welcome back to Coast, George Norrie with you, Dr. Randy Shannon with us, an author. Her book is called Tongue Tales, A Delightful Adventure into Animal Tongues. Speaker, naturopathic doctor who believes that supplementation and natural remedies are essential when it comes to everyday health. Randy, welcome back.
1: Well, thank you, George. It's so great to be with you. George, I am in like one of your necks of the woods. Could you even guess where I might be tonight?
0: I have no idea. Where are you?
1: I actually, from Miami, flew through to Dallas, and then the connector flight to where all of the green guys are. I flew into Roswell today.
0: Really?
1: I did. So I'm kind of in your stomping ground.
0: You missed by a couple weeks their anniversary.
1: I know. But it's actually a great town to visit. Driving through, I guess, what you would kind of call the city square. It's just neat how all the businesses really step up to the plate, you know, to represent. So some of them are pretty funny.
0: We're going to take calls earlier today and then next hour with Dr. Randy Shannon. So we'll get you some tips. What is it about the human body, Randy, that needs supplementation? Why do we need it?
1: Well, you know, people don't realize that. Well, think about it like this. Let's do the analogy. Can the car run if it doesn't have oil?
0: Nope.
1: And, you know, even if we see the check engine light on and then three of the tires are losing air, should we ignore that?
0: Nope.
1: No. So there's a whole bunch of moving parts that go into getting from point A to point B. You know, and Dr. Wallach was always talking about the couch potato. Even if you're a couch potato, all you have to do is have that 60 minerals and 16 vitamins and 12 amino acids and 3 essential fatty acids. And he never had it in the good and bad food list, but he talked about it, which is the cholesterol. We got to have cholesterol as well. It's a necessity for us to function properly, to have our reproductive system function properly, to have our brains function properly. It's like 20% of our body. So if you're missing any one of those ingredients, it's just like the car.
0: Is too much sometimes too much?
1: You know, the things that I use are pretty much water soluble. So my body's just going to take what it wants and get rid of the rest. And I've heard that about certain nutrients, one in particular where the doctors say 300 to 400 micrograms of it is too much because the cows died when they got 1,200 micrograms of it. And it's a certain mineral. And I say, well, we're not cows. And the science is there. It's just a lot of times it's not allowed to get out. So I've never had bad reactions with anybody except, you know, maybe sometimes they took a little too much on an empty stomach. Or their stomach wasn't really it wasn't acidic enough. And so they get a little bit of nausea, but you can undo that. You know, if you're taking some other things that aren't water soluble, yeah, sure. For sure, your body is going to not know how to handle that.
0: With Dr. Randy Shannon from criticalhealthnews.com, Randy, email in from Margo, one of our listeners, wants to know when the best time is to take your blood pressure. Is there one?
1: What I tell my clients is take it first time, you know, first thing in the morning, and then take it in the afternoon, take it in the evening, and get the balance out of those three. Best time probably is the morning. I think most people will go with that, but I don't subscribe to just do one or only just do it at one time because you have lots of things going on. But yes, I would say if somebody wants me to pick one, I'll go with morning, but I like the medium of three.
0: She asked a question about dental CT scans, and after doing 2 years of pre-dent, I can tell you that this new technology is wonderful. They really help dentists. What do you think?
1: Anything that's helpful. There was a documentary that came out a few years ago, and actually one of the people very involved in that became a client of mine. And shout out if he's listening. We had a fantastic conversation. He was a super interesting person. And it talked about how the mouth is just so incredibly important. And I say that anyway, because I every single day I'm doing face, tongue, and fingernail analyses. But they talked about digging in and being less invasive. Less is definitely more. But yeah, the CT scan, that's going to reveal what a traditional X-ray can miss. And so it'll see the bone loss around the teeth. It'll see cracks, fractures, impacted wisdom teeth. I don't like root canals personally. I think it should, my personal opinion, should never be done. It's interesting because when they looked at people that had a root canal, say on the right side of their mouth, if they developed cancer later, it was on the right side of the body, typically in the right breast. So, and it was, I think that what I'm telling you there was 100%. And if he's listening, he can pop me a text right now and I would be able to have a thumbs up or thumbs down on that. But yeah.
0: What do you recommend? Pull the tooth instead?
1: Yes, that would be what I would say. I'm not a dentist, so all the dentists listening to this are gonna like freak out that I'm jumping into that. But my personal opinion would be just pull it and let that heal. And if you had a root canal, you also, if they're drilling into that, it has to be left open to heal. You can't immediately stuff something in there because you're trapping the bacteria in it and it has no place to go. And that's why people that have had root canals get sick, whether it's today or 5 years from now, because that bacteria has festered in there and it had no place to escape. And so that's a real problem.
0: And you're not a fan of peanut butter, are you?
1: Not at all. Dr. Wallach and I had that conversation that we didn't feel like Jimmy Carter was actually eating the peanuts that was getting sold to the mass public because what the public gets is peanuts that have sat in moisture and then they develop mold, which is super toxic to us. And I can tell you time after time after time with clients, people will say, well, I have cysts on my liver. I have a lot of pain. I'm getting nauseated. Of course, the skin changes. And my first go-to question always is, are you eating peanuts? And the answer almost 100% of the time, if not 100% of the time, has been yes. And a couple of them said every night. So it's a daily, and so they're just really damaging the liver.
0: I like peanut butter, Randy. What am I going to do?
1: I love it too. I do. Who didn't grow up with peanut butter and jelly?
0: We all
1: And
0: did.
1: yeah, and Wonder Bread. But if you look at the ingredients from back then to the ingredients now in that Wonder Bread, it's far different. Most of the things that are in there have been banned in other countries. America really needs to step up to the plate. Not only like what Catherine said, use your cash. We can't just keep saying these things and expect our country to change if we don't actually do them. We can't expect the body to change if we don't actually throw some of these things out. I love peanut butter. Grow your own peanuts. Don't let them sit in moisture. Then there won't be a mold. If you can't do that, don't eat them. There's different kinds of butters out there, cashew butters, almond butters. I don't even know what else there is, but there's really good. You can make it out of anything, literally anything. Tree nuts is the best.
0: Your book is called Tongue Tales, A Delightful Adventure into Animal Tongues. Tell me about that.
1: The book is on Amazon. It became a bestseller, children's bestseller. I got a text about 1 month after we published it, and it became a bestseller in the children's world. So I would say newborn to up to about 10 is going to be a cutoff, maybe 9. It's just whimsical, looking at a bunch of animals all the way through. They're really cute. We made everything adorable, and every one of their tongues is sticking out. And at the end of the book, we talk about you, the listener, the child, go look in the mirror and stick out your own tongue. And that can just be, cute and fun with mom or dad. Go look at the mirror and see what you see. You have to understand that the tongue is telling a story. It's telling the condition of digestion, the lymphatic system, the spleen, the liver, the gallbladder, the heart, the hormones. Whether they have candida or not, it's just all in there and there's more. And so we want kids to start learning at such a young age so that when they become adults, they're not like I at 20, I didn't know anything about this. So We don't even know, look at our own bodies, let alone know to look at them.
0: How old
1: And so
0: were you when you became a naturopathic doctor?
1: I was in, well, I'm 58 now, so I was in my very early 40s. But I had been in health and nutrition on and off since I was 18, 19, somewhere in that range.
0: So you knew what you were doing.
1: Well, every time you spend more time in your niche or your trade, you get better and better. And now I feel like I can do it all in my sleep, and I love it. And everywhere I go, I was at dinner tonight with a group of people, and the guy that I was sitting next to holds his fingers out, and he says, "What do you see?" So you can just learn to do it on the spot. We do teach that in a master class.
0: We're going to come back in a moment with Dr. Randy Shannon from criticalhealthnews.com and take your phone calls. And we'll take calls next hour as well so you don't miss out. Jump aboard, ask a question, and let's get you taken care of.
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2: I finally did it.
1: What's that, Larry?
2: I walked into the store.
1: And?
2: It pains me to say it, but it's pretty legit.
1: Wow, Larry, that's actually kind of nice.
2: Don't get all sappy on me. Just wanted to say you did an all right job.
1: Which door did you go in?
2: I went in one and out the other. Just like the money in your bank accounts.
1: Very funny. You buy anything?
2: I was hoping to work out a deal on a new...
1: Whoops, looks like we're out of time. See you, Larry.
2: Bye, Paul.
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0: And welcome back to Coast, George Norrie with you, along with Dr. Randy Shannon from criticalhealthnews.com. And here's that number to call for assistance. She's got an army behind her. 1-855-949-7234. 1-855-949-RADIO. Randy, what was it that got you involved in health?
1: I just always had a passion for it. You know, back in the day, it was like Jack LaLanne. You saw how amazing he looked. And later on, it was all of the workout videos. And then when I got into radio, because I'm a former Fox affiliate talk show host, I did that for 8 years. We had really amazing guests on, like Patricia Bragg, Bragg's Apple Cider Vinegar. Yep. I think we had her on like 3 times.
0: She was one of the good ones.
1: Yes. And she was just so interesting at her age. I think she was born in like 1925, maybe. Yeah,
0: she's not with us anymore.
1: Yeah. And so she was just amazing. She grew all of her own food. She had water. She swam in it every single day in her backyard, but it was a lake. It was her own. And she was just very active. So it's interesting to see, you know, there's bodybuilders. You can see these videos out there where they're eating 25, 30, 100 eggs a day. They're natural bodybuilders. I mean, that does sound very excessive and it's near impossible to do, but they're doing it and they look amazing. So that totally defies these people that say eggs are the enemy. I just don't buy into that. And I knew that the body could rebuild itself. And I think most people don't realize that. And I think that they're not taught that. And I think the medical world makes you think differently, like everything is progressive, but the body is actually constantly rebuilding itself. The skin renews, the gut lining can actually replace itself in just a few days. So think of whoever's listening in the audience that has these gut issues, it can replace itself. Even the bones are continuing to remodel. And we have seen that where we've worked on people that were bone on bone. And 6 months later, you can literally see it in an x-ray, the cartilage that regrew. People have to think about it, step back and think about it, because if it was really dead in there, there would be some real, not just the pain, but this would turn into something else really bad. But they have to give it the building blocks that it needs.
0: You know the name Joey Chestnut?
1: No. Who is that?
0: He is the constant winner of the Nathan's Hot Dog Eating Contest on July 4th.
1: Is he healthy? Is he a healthy guy?
0: This is my question. This guy ate 66 hot dogs and buns a few days ago on July 4th. Is that healthy? 66 hot dogs and buns?
1: That is not healthy. I guarantee that is not healthy. And if you followed him, he probably threw up later, is my guess. All of it. It's really hard on the body. Absolutely hard. That's terrible. And the ingredients in those hot dogs was probably not great either. I'm very particular about my sourcing.
0: All right, we're going to take calls right now with Dr. Randy Shannon. We'll do it next hour as well. Let's start with Harry in Port Huron, Michigan. Welcome to the show. Hi, Harry.
2: Hey, George. I have a neighbor. He has something called venous insufficiency. And I want to see if Randy has any ideas. I'd like to see him in a lot better health and being able to walk again.
0: Venous insufficiency. What is that, Randy?
1: We've had so many clients with that, and we have incredible success with that as well. And what happens is when the veins, usually in the legs, that's why they get all the pain, they have trouble carrying the blood back to the heart. There's tiny one-way valves inside the veins, and they become weak or damaged. And that's what allows the blood to pool in the lower legs instead of flowing upward. And so that can be very painful. They can get something as simple as just a leg cramp. They can have itching, real minor things, but then they can have really aching and heavy legs. Before I was a naturopathic doctor, my grandmother had something very similar to that. And I just remember the agony that she was in. And I wish I had known when I was younger, when I witnessed her going through that. But, you know, the simple things, the things that just you know, are quick and easy for everybody. Walk regularly to activate those calf muscles. That's more of an exterior, elevating the legs when possible, wear the compression stockings. They've probably figured all of that out. But really what they have to do is really clean up the blood on the inside of the body and any blockages and things that are in the way. And they have to stay on a program for multiple months, maybe even well over a year, to really get that to function right. But the brain will see that and go, oh, okay, I can fix this.
0: What causes the vein walls to weaken so much?
1: Oh my gosh, it can literally lack a mineral is probably the main thing. So, you know, and that can actually happen to anybody if they're not getting the nutrients that they need. Medical doctors will say it's, you know, it could be a family history or, but listen, what mom and dad did doesn't have anything to do with you unless you took the same bad habits with you. You know, when I left my house, I like to use this example. We used Country Crock at home. And so when I left, I used Country Crock also. But if you look at that label, it says it's about 80% oil. It's not butter. It's not real butter. So why did I use that? I don't know. I took those same bad habits with me. So, you know, they say it's standing, sitting for long periods of time. I actually bring it back to deficiency. Deficiency of the vitamins, the minerals, the amino acids, the essential fatty acids, and also sabotage on the body. You know, you can't sit and beat the body up and not give it what it needs, those vitamins, minerals, amino acids, but then giving it all the bad things that it actually doesn't want. It doesn't want the fried foods. It doesn't want you reaching for the chocolate bar. It really wants you reaching for what's healthy. We have to, George, do the things for longevity and less pain at the later stages of life. We have to do it now. And this is everybody. And it's really common sense, but we just don't implement it. Eat real food. Try to get as close to nature as possible and minimize all those processed foods, because that's where, George, the bulk of the junk is getting in. And then they don't have any of the minerals.
0: What's causing so many people to pass away, Randy, at 44, 50? It's crazy.
1: Yeah. They're not protecting one of their biggest muscles, which is the heart. Getting all the bad foods. They're not, you know, they are couch potatoes. There's so many shows on, you know, Netflix and Prime and Paramount, all these different platforms. And I'm not saying that they're terrible. Some of them are really, really interesting. But you do have to get up, go walk after your meals, spend time in the sun. It was never the enemy that they always told us it was. You don't need the chemicals. You don't need the sunscreens. They said there was articles years ago and everybody ignored it or didn't see it. And it said that those cause cancer. So it's we are like plants. We got to get sun. We have to prioritize sleep. People are not doing that. I'm one of them right now, George. I'm running on 2 hours of sleep. And we heal when we sleep. So we have to prioritize that. Relationships in our life got to be healthy. If you have a ton of stress, that's going to cause cortisol levels to go up. Very unhealthy. So you have to learn how to manage the stress, whether it's prayer, meditation, gratitude, time outside, time outdoors, get some hobbies that you love. And then don't smoke, don't vape. Just because it's a fad, don't do it. It's not going to do any favor. Limit alcohol or don't drink it at all. I think it's something like one drink, George.
0: One drink of what?
1: Any alcohol. It takes the liver maybe a day or two to actually recover from that.
0: Let's go to Joe in Boston. Welcome to the program. Go ahead, Joe.
3: Hi, George. I wanted to again thank Tom and thank everybody. I now have restrictive lung disease. My cancer's getting a little better, but now I have restrictive lung disease and I have AFib. So that's the first thing. Randy, I have two things. I understand your views, but people aren't going to do that. All our foods and our meats have this stuff in, and people like to have these things. I wish you would make meals or get somehow get stuff started with good food. People like good meats and peanut butter. I love organic peanut butter. And my second question, I'll take it off the air, like John from my friend John Potter, who likes me. Does your fee include you sending the people vitamins? Because if I can get some help, I would like to see you. Does that include the vitamins and the stuff like that?
1: Well, I don't know what you need in particular until I take a look at you. And my programs are months long. A consultation's, you know, just that, a consultation. But my tongue analysis is 3 or 4 months, and my full analysis is 5 months. And then if we're dealing with something like a cancer or, you know, anything autoimmune. And I have a client who sent me a text. I hope that I can find this in lightning speed. I'm going to read a text. Yes, here it is. He sent me this text while I was at dinner. He said, I had a CT scan and it all came back clear. No cancer. Thank you for your help. So, you know, if people think that it doesn't work, the body heals. This guy is a client. And he sent me that while I was at dinner, he got his scan back. So, you know, my fee is for months and months of appointments. So I have year-long programs. So what do you need? I don't know until we actually take a look. Nobody comes to me. All my appointments are virtual. Stay in your home. Enjoy your life. You do not need to come to Florida because I'm there most of the time, but we don't meet in a clinic environment. And by the way, we picked up our 22nd country last week. We had a couple come on from Uruguay.
0: What about organic peanut butter?
1: The problem isn't that it's organic or not organic. It's, was it grown in moisture where it sat and grew the mold? If you know for sure that it didn't have the mold, listen, George, I want to wave my magic wand, just like the caller said, you know, can't you make it? So the rules of life are the rules of life. I can only follow those rules of life, and I can lead to the water, but I cannot make people drink. It may not all be fun. It may not all be fun, but it eliminates so much pain and agony if you do it right.
0: Big time. Let's go to Tim in Kentucky, east of the Rockies. Tim, go ahead.
4: Howdy, folks. How's it going?
0: Good, Tim. Thank you.
4: Good. I have retinitis pigmentosa, and it's a degenerative disease of the retina. And it stems, I have actually Usher syndrome, so I know specifically the cause of my RP. I've lost over 90% of my photoreceptors, and I fully agree that the body is miraculous and, you know, does and can and does, you know, restore itself. But this is something that's, of course, menacing to a lot of people, unfortunately. What would be something, you know, organic or homeopathic that you would kind of maybe direct somebody towards along the lines of what you specialize in?
0: Would Luden and work for him?
1: Yes, it would. And here's the thing, and he may have already taken that, and I feel like I've actually spoke to somebody. What was your first name, sir?
0: It's Tim.
1: Tim, he may be somebody that we've actually spoke to on the phone that didn't schedule with us. And he has went everywhere and scheduled with everyone. I don't know if it was Tim or not, but why not schedule with me, the naturopathic doctor? That's what I would say, because this is something that's been going on, you know, for a long time. And it's where the vision definitely slowly declines. And then, you know, it starts with things like night blindness. That might be the first symptom that people get, difficulty seeing in the dim light. And the vision can change over that. And they're saying that there's over 80 genes in the body. I don't know if this is true or not, but what they say is 80 genes in the body have been linked to different forms of that. And so what I would do is massively go at the body with nutrients. Because and cleaning up the diet and cleaning up the bad things out of it. And, you know, even if we can't fully reverse it, then how about we just get you as best as we possibly can so that you're not suffering as much?
0: Does the body repair itself quickly?
1: So basically what I tell my clients, because this is how we see it, when I look and I do the face, tongue, and the fingernail analysis, what we typically see, and this is real and it's documented when we meet with the clients over and over and over, is, you know, month one, we're going to see a few changes. It's not like crazy drastic. But if you've been so depleted for 10, 20, 30, 40, 50 years, people need to be realistic. It's not going to, you can't snap a finger and it's going to be great overnight. You have to be realistic. 3 to 4 months is what I say it takes to kind of refill the storage bins. What are those? Those are your organs. Those are your kidneys, the liver, the spleen, fill in the blank. And it takes about 5 to 6 months to really, really have amazing turnaround. And when somebody schedules with me, we know exactly what's going on and we track it the whole way.
0: We're going to come back in a moment. We've got an hour to go of calls with Dr. Randy Shannon from CriticalHealthNews.com and you.
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7: Blockade back on. I'm Sue Guzman, Fox News. The military reimposing a naval blockade in the Strait of Hormuz and launching new strikes.
8: The president making clear Iran is in for plenty more pain unless and until it gets back to the negotiating table.
9: They'll continue until I say it's enough. I mean, they'll continue. They've been the word the military likes to use is degrade. They've been degraded to a very low level.
8: President Trump insisting the Strait of Hormuz is once again open for business for everybody but Iran. Although he did back off a bit from his plan to impose a 20% fee for that service provided by the U.S. military after hearing from allies on the Gulf Cooperation Council.
7: Fox's Anita Vogel. ICE agents are being instructed to end most vehicle stops nationwide for the time being. Fox's Christina Coleman.
10: ICE will still conduct vehicle stops for those considered to be the most egregious targets with serious or violent criminal histories. This comes after the two fatal ICE-involved shootings in Maine and Texas that happened within a week. Border Czar Tom Holman says the change is temporary. In Maine, DHS said ICE agents were surveilling an address for a person for a final removal order from the country. When ICE tried to stop the vehicle driven by someone coming from that address, DHS says the vehicle attempted to flee the scene and, fearing for public safety, an officer discharged his weapon.
7: The House has approved a bill that would have the U.S. go to daylight saving time permanently.
11: The yeas are 308, the nays are 117. The bill is passed.
7: Congressman Scott Desjarlais, who presided over the vote, went on to add a musical touch from the Beatles to highlight the passage of the so-called Sunshine Protection Act. And the bill now heads to the Senate, where its future is uncertain. 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
7: Two Supreme Court justices making a rare appearance before the House and Senate committees Tuesday about the high court security budget.
14: Supreme Court Justice Elena Kagan recalled to senators when she first joined the court, they had no personal security. They do now. She said two Congress members assessing security told the Chief Justice back in 2016.
15: We think you're out of your mind. The director of the Office of Personnel Management has more security than the Supreme Court justices.
14: But she said security really ramped up after the Dobbs decision was leaked in 2022.
15: If the nine of us don't have trust in one another and don't have trust in all the people who work for us, then those kinds of honest conversations that we need to do our business are not going to take place. place.
14: The justices are asking for a $14 million increase in the next fiscal year budget. Jessica Rosenthal, Fox News.
7: Darlene Graham has been

0: Sworn in to temporarily take her brother's place in the U.S. Senate. Fox's Kevin Cork.
1: The sister of the late Republican senator from the Palmetto State, Lindsey Graham, sworn in to temporarily fill his Senate seat. The appointment, thanks to Henry McMaster, the state's governor, coming just a few days after his sudden death. Now, Darlene will fill the remainder of her brother's current term through January the 3rd, while voters in South Carolina will get a chance to decide who in November will hold that seat for the next 6 years. Meantime, we're learning more about the senator's final hours tonight. Alabama Senator Tommy Tuberville revealing today that it was a former member of his staff who actually called for medical assistance to aid Graham after he experienced chest pains.
0: New York writer E. Jean Carroll gets her payout of over $5 million 3 years after a jury found citizen Donald Trump liable for her claims of defamation and sex abuse dating back to 1996. U.S. District Court in Lower Manhattan posting a money has been dispersed to her on its website. I'm Sue Guzman. This is Fox News.
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3: 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I like to call him Mr. Soccer. 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And the McGortster, Scott McGorty from the American Theater Guild. We'll see him at 8:40. 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

0: And welcome back, George Norrie, along with Dr. Randy Shannon from criticalhealthnews.com. Randy, in your career, what has been one of the most satisfying aspects of what you do?
1: I'm results driven. So number one, I treat people as if they are my sons, who are the four most important young men in my life. Or, you know, what do you do for yourself, George? You try to give yourself the best. You probably try to do the best for you. That's how I treat all of my clients. And we actually taped a television show about it last fall. And I put it in there because I wanted the world to know that. So that is out now. Legacy Makers, Randy Shannon. If they Google that, they can actually see that show. Legacy Makers, Randy Shannon.
0: Good for you.
1: Yeah, thank you.
0: You like helping people, don't you?
1: I love it. It is my life.
0: Well, they're lining up for you for some good advice. You ready for more?
1: I am. You know, I did want to tell you something too, George. At dinner tonight, you might want to hear this. There was a gentleman there, and it came up that I was going to be on Coast to Coast tonight. And he said, George Norrie, he goes, I used to listen to him all the time because I was third shift. And he said, I'm not third shift anymore. He goes, but I loved his shows. Such interesting information. So I thought I'd let you know that.
0: Love that. Let's go to Jeff in St. Louis, one of my old-time listeners. Hey, Jeff, go ahead.
2: Hey, I used to listen to George and Art the same night back in the 90s.
0: Back to back. Back to back in those days.
2: Hey, Randy, I'm a healthy guy, 56 years old, good shape and all that. Everything's always been normal. But I found out I got a heart calcification score off the chart. And it sounds like there's not much you can really do about it. But what's your take on it?
1: Well, I don't buy into that. I should be called the hope doctor, because I actually believe that pretty much every single thing is reversible. You just have to actually work at it. They call that a CAC score. Am I correct? That's the one.
0: Go ahead, Randy.
1: Okay. So, a high score doesn't necessarily mean there's blockage. When I do the tongue analysis, or I look at the fingernails and even the face, there's actually a couple things that will show me there, but it doesn't mean that you have actually coronary artery disease, but your doctors are definitely going to discuss that. So typically that can put you at high risk if you're not already there for high blood pressure, smoking. If you're doing that, you should stop. Chronic kidney disease, CKD is what they call that. I believe that you can make it not only better, but maybe you can't take it all the way back. Some people can, but it takes a lot of dedication to return that back to normal. But I've said it on the show many times, kidneys are one of my favorite organs, and people don't understand just how powerful they are and that they actually are resilient and they can turn around. So CKD, that's one of my favorite clients. We are actually moving into being very niche-y with the kidneys because they are so resilient. So if you're having that effect, have hope. And then just cut your oils. You definitely want to get a brain and heart pack. But that wouldn't be it. I would want to take a look just to see how bad it is with my own, you know, with the naked eye. Have that look and just see where you are.
0: What about turmeric, Randy?
1: Turmeric is fantastic. I love the spices. That'll reduce inflammation in the body. Cut the fat, the fried foods out. No, none of the oils. But the turmeric will help. Turmeric, people say it different. Brain and heart pack, and then there'd be a few other things I would throw into that for sure. But I'd want to take a look so that we would know at what level you would need it. I don't know your body weight. I know you said 56, I think. Didn't catch the height. If he's still on there, he's more than welcome to let me know.
0: How dangerous is inflammation?
1: Inflammation can kill a, I mean, that's like at the heart of so many ailments in the body, and then it can turn into so many other things. So inflammation can kill a person. Left to run its course, it can really make a person sick. If you think about let's just go with the childhood Jabberwockies. When kids would get them, there would be swelling, inflammation of the literal brain to the point where it's hitting the skull, and that's why they're screaming. And then it alters how they are for the rest of their life. So inflammation can be a real doozy, and you have to do things to make sure you're bringing that down.
0: Next up, let's go to Cindy in Kingman, Arizona on the wild card line. Hi, Cindy.
3: Hey, hi. Nice to talk to both you and Randy. I am almost 80 and was just diagnosed with psoriasis on both of my lower legs. And, you know, they're just bumps that itch. And I was wondering, you know, what causes that? And if you have something in your line that I can use to treat it with.
1: Our first question, are you gluten-free?
3: Working on it. Yeah, they're, you know, working on it, but not as good as I should be. I'm type
1: two. Step one, get rid of the gluten. Psoriasis is an autoimmune skin condition. Definitely, you're just diagnosed with it. Very reversible. Absolutely reversible. So number one, stop all the glutens. What happens is, you know, they go through the digestive system like a wrecking ball. And by the time they make it to the small intestine, they have absolutely wreaked havoc. And then they make their final blow in there. And then we get those conditions like the psoriasis, itchy skin, rashes, the bumps, exactly what you're talking about. And it really lowers our immune system. And so... Yeah, you got to clean that up and then take things that are very nutrifying and don't buy stuff off of Amazon. And when I say take things that are very nutrifying, I tell everybody on this show to always, number one, brain and heart pack must be in your daily protocol. And don't buy it on Amazon because those are, you know, there's a lot of fake labels. They're coming out of China. You don't want things that are filled with synthetics and fillers. You want clean. Okay. So of course, keeping the area clean and all of those types of things and keep your stress levels down if they're high. And I don't know if you're on medications or if you smoke or if you drink, I doubt it, but let's hear it.
3: Oh yeah. You used to, you know, drink in my younger days and party, but no, not for years and never smoked.
1: Okay. Yeah. I mean, I cannot say enough. If it was clean, what's in there, I'm not actually totally horribly against it, but what people are getting today is very chemical laden. So have you had strep throat? Last question there.
3: No, I haven't. No, I have not. Maybe when I was very young, but I don't think so.
1: Okay, because sometimes that's a trigger in older people. So medications for sure, if you're on anything, they all have side effects. And that goes for everybody of every ailment out there. All medications have side effects. So even if you feel like you're getting the Band-Aid for whatever the issue is, it still has harmful things that it does. Read the fine print. It's in there.
0: This email in from Ben, Randy, he has got shingles and wants to know that once he gets rid of it, if it can come back.
1: Okay, so basically shingles is caused by the same virus that causes the chicken pox. And so I don't know if he had the chicken pox, he emailed that in, but the virus doesn't leave the body. It stays dormant in the nerve cells.
0: And most of us have had chicken pox when we were kids, right?
1: Yeah, yeah, absolutely. So they can be painful, burning, tingling, itching, rashes, then blistering rashes. It's not fun. And when somebody is... going through shingles, it literally means is that the immune system is down and out. And so they've got to boost the immune system, brain and heart pack, get it on the list. If you're not taking that Beyond Tangy Tangerine in the brain and heart pack is probably, not probably, wrong word. It is literally the strongest mix of mineral and all kinds of other things. There's herbal blends in there. You can look at that, flip that canister around. I want to say there's over 200 ingredients. Don't quote me, but I think I'm pretty close. That is a daily staple in my diet. And The immune system is down if shingles is showing its ugly face. It's not because you got older. It is not. It's just your immune system is down. You might have a lot of stresses in your life.
0: How many years does it lie dormant? A long time?
1: Forever. Forever. From the moment that they were exposed to it, it'll stay there.
0: It's amazing. Any vaccines for it?
1: There are, but I personally would not recommend them. Why not build the immune system? Why put something in the body that you don't know the ingredients? Why, when you can take the Beyond Tangy Tangerine and those minerals and you can read the ingredients, you can see the dosing, why would you ever take a Jabberwocky that you don't know that information?
0: Good point. Next up, let's go to Denver in Mississippi. Hi, Denver.
4: Thank you for this opportunity to speak on Coast. I would like to send a shout out to Yvonne in North Carolina, Ruth in Maryland. Ruth, thank you for the Bible you sent me, and Cornelius in Louisiana, and one more person, my student in Jackson, Mississippi, Reggie. But what I'd like to ask the guests, why are so many people here in Mississippi having problems with dementia and kidney? I'd like for you to elaborate on that. Thank you.
1: Sure. So the dementia, you know, isn't one disease. They actually have now 13, 14, 15 of them. It's described as like a decline in the memory, the thinking, the reasoning. And it's definitely severe enough to interfere with people's daily life. Alzheimer's was the one that we all heard. Symptoms, we all understand them, memory loss, confusion, difficulty, et cetera. And basically, you know, neuropathies have been something that they have talked about for thousands of years. This is not something new. Now, we do have far more toxins. But back then, when they were talking about it thousands of years ago, it was more of lack of nutrient. Okay. Now I would say it's lack of nutrient, sabotage of the body, and all the toxicities that we're getting everywhere. Yeah. Are they reversible? You really got to tackle that, and you got to tackle it quickly. You can't let that fester forever. Osteoporosis of the skull actually has an effect with this and with that lack of the mineral, lack of the nutrients, lack of everything that has to do with bone, joint, cartilage, ligament, tendon. It can go into any direction. So 13, 14, 15 dementias. And then, you know, we have 12 cranial nerves. Dr. Wallach talked about that all the time. And the spinal cord, things can go in other directions. Somebody said earlier they had AFib and some other things. Bottom line, it's all deficiency diseases. It's all deficiency. So it gets that word deficiency disease. But it's really not a disease. These things, most of them, can be reversed.
0: West of the Rockies, let's go to Ray in Idaho. Ray, go ahead.
5: Yeah, hi. Thanks for taking my call.
0: Sure.
5: I just got diagnosed with cancer, and my son got me a book on vitamin B17. Mm-hmm. And I just wondered if you could comment on that. I've been taking the apricot seeds, the bitter apricot seeds.
0: That'll help.
1: Yeah. Okay, let me just go back on the kidney because I didn't address that enough. The kidneys actually filter about 50 gallons of blood every single day, and they work 24 hours a day, 7 days a week. Most people don't think about them until something goes wrong, so they have to be taken care of. Our whole body does. Now, when it comes to the cancer, I'm not sure if you heard me read the text that I got while I was at dinner, a guy thanking me because his scan just came back that he was now cancer free. Cancer is not a one trick pony. You have to go at it from all angles. B17, yes, I love it. Plenty of information out there about it. Federal government doesn't probably love it, but listen, God put it here. Remember that. Government is not God. Yeah.
0: What's the ingredient in almonds? Is it also B17?
1: I believe that is what is in the almonds. They also are really rich in E.
5: The latrol?
1: Latrol is in there, I believe. I'd have to pull apart the almond, and I don't have that pulled up, but I believe you are correct, George.
0: What about amygdalin?
1: What about it? Tell me. What's the question?
0: What does it do?
1: So that is a natural compound, kind of best way to describe it, that is found in the seeds. It's found in the pits. It's found in the apricot kernels, the bitter almonds, which our government outlawed years ago. They were everywhere in this country, and they forced people to uproot them and made it illegal to buy and sell that. It's in all kinds of fruits, like the peaches, the plums, the cherries. And they say that that is controversial because, you know, they're looking out for you. And I don't know that they really are. I think that, you know, people have been running for a cure for a long time, since like early 1900s. So they say that that can be converted into cyanide into the body or in the body. And especially when it's taken by mouth. And so that's the issue. I don't know of anybody where that's actually happened since the dawn of time, where it actually harmed them. So I don't know of one case.
0: Did you know of the American prophet Edgar Cayce?
1: I know of him, yes.
0: He said eat 2 almonds a day to prevent cancer. Not the cure, but to prevent cancer.
1: Yeah. I think there's a lot of things that we can do to help prevent it. And I say live every day like you're fighting it, like you're preventing it. You know, the gentleman that called earlier said, oh, it's hard. You know, can't you just, we have to live every day that way because we are being bombarded from every single direction.
0: It is remarkable, though, is it not, what you can do to fix your body?
1: It's amazing. And we can feel so great every single day. We don't have to feel bad. We don't have to suffer. We don't. Taking some vitamins, George, versus sitting in a hospital having to pop Dilaudin and all these different things.
0: I'll take the vitamins.
1: It's the same. Yeah.
0: Hands down.
1: Mm-hmm.
0: Randy, where do people get your book, Tongues?
1: Tongue Tales is on Amazon. They can go there. David Lichtenberg, who's a listener, I know he thinks I didn't probably see his Facebook post. He said, I'm a listener. I'm listening to you when you're on the show. I love hearing everything that you're saying. And, you know, the book is there. People can find me on Facebook, Instagram, all of them, X. I'm on all of those platforms. And we do also have a direct line, and we have websites, thebodycan.com and randyshannon.com.
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1: Next hour, Mike Ricksecker joins us to talk about travels through time. We're looking forward to that, and we'll be back in a moment with Dr. Randy Shannon from CriticalHealthNews.com and take final calls with her as well. Have you signed up yet to become a Coast Insider? 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
1: 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Right at the top, it says Insider. 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
8: Yes, it is. 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

0: And welcome back, George Norrie, along with Dr. Randy Shannon, and that number to call for assistance, 1-855-949-7234. 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And Randy, I have to congratulate and thank you and the team behind you for so many wonderful things you've given people and the advice you've given them.
1: Thank you. We definitely do our best, try hard, for sure. You make it possible, though, too. Your platform is massively huge and has such an amazing reach.
0: Well, I love it when I'm at events and people come up to me and say, you folks at criticalhealthnews.com saved my life, or you did this, you did that. It makes you feel great.
1: It does. It does. It's good to live a good, rewarding life.
0: Let's go back to calls. They're going to go back quickly. Mark in Ohio, welcome. Is this my Navy buddy?
2: Hey, George. Yeah, you're old Navy colleague and the guy with a BA and a half in biology.
0: That's right. Go for it.
2: Yeah,
0: Mark.
2: Dr. Shannon, I thought she would like that. Anyway, I'd love to hold a mini seminar with her, George, about half to remember half what I used to know. I forgot half what I used to know, at least. I still got my textbooks with me, but I don't read them often. George, almonds, I believe, contain salicylates, which is similar to aspirin, or is aspirin? I think I heard that once before, read it somewhere. Anyway, Dr. Shannon and I, when George had pharmacist Ben on a while back, I brought up the detoxifying effect of sulforaphane, which, of course, is in broccoli. Mm-hmm. And maybe other cruciferous vegetables. And reishi mushroom is also detoxifies the liver. But I wonder what your opinion would be as to what degree you think that would take effect.
1: Well, there's a guy who, well, probably plenty, but there's a guy who, I don't know what prompted him to do a deep dive in it. I did see something where he created a product where it's based on that. And of course, his is the best of the best, you know, what he's saying, you know, what he created or what extract that he pulled off. And maybe he is right. And he cured his wife, I believe he is saying, of cancer. You could quote me if it's something different, but I want to say it was cancer that he was working on with his wife. Was it only that? And that's the problem I have is, people are doing lots of things, but then they will only talk about one. The one study that came out recently, which has made probably international news, is about ivermectin. You know, they said that it cures cancer. But when you read the fine print of the study, and I love to look at studies, because what's going out is not the full story. So they're giving the credit to one thing. But when you read the fine print, there was a whole bunch of things. Remember, I said it's a multi-prong approach. So the sulforaphane is a natural plant compound, and it's found in those cruciferous vegetables.
0: Great advice, Dr. Randy Shannon.
1: Thank you.
0: And again, your book, Tongue Tales, available on Amazon.
1: Say that again, George.
0: Your book, Tongue Tales.
1: That is on Amazon. And by the way, I am not saying that word C-U-R-E. What I really want to say is that that study said it. So I just kind of quote different studies, but I'm not making that claim myself. In fact, everybody that's ever came to me had already gone down that road, not the sulforaphane, but of the ivermectin, et cetera, and they weren't C-U-R-E-D'd. So
0: let's go to Jim in Wisconsin. Hey, Jim, take it away.
3: Hi, I'd like to ask your co-host, I have diabetes, okay? In 2006, I ended up with a heart attack.
0: Oh, boy.
3: I had a port bypass. A couple years later, I had a hip replacement, and then I had shingles, but I had the shingle shot, and I still got shingles, not as bad. My question is, I have diabetes.
0: What type? 71. What type did you get, Jim?
3: Pardon me?
0: What type of diabetes do you have?
3: Type B.
0: Okay.
3: I would like to ask her, how I was told if I lose weight, I ain't that heavy. But when I had cancer, I had to eat and gain weight. Now I'm trying to lose the weight. And because they told me that if I lose weight, I might be able to lose some of my diabetes. So what I'm asking you is what kind of vitamins or whatever I can do to get rid of it.
1: Okay.
0: That's
1: first
0: sweet,
1: off,
0: Sweeties, Randy, right?
1: That's right. And you can do that all day long, but if you're not, if the diet isn't clean and you're still eating glutens and you're destroying that whole process, you won't absorb. So that's why I hammer it about the being gluten-free. The type 2, it came on later. You weren't born with it. So what's happening is that the body is still making insulin, but it doesn't use it effectively. And so then what happens is that the over time, the pancreas cannot keep up. And so type 2 is the most common. So you probably had things like increased thirst, frequent urination, fatigue. These are all signs of that, all very related. Brain and heart pack, Sweeties. I don't know your height or weight, so I wouldn't say exactly what would go with you, but those would be the main things. And get that all cleaned up and then Nutrify.
0: Randy, Ben Fuchs hates diabetes drugs, metformin, Jardiance. Yeah. What do you think of them?
1: Don't like them either. Again, side effects, and it's only a Band-Aid. You're not getting, the brain is saying, hey, I need these things. I need the chromium. I need the vanadium. I need the cinnamon. And so it's all in one tiny little capsule, and you just pop it. Before I got on the plane, I popped like four of them. It's just an easy thing. There's no side effect. You don't even have to take it with food. Literally, you can just, pop them mindlessly. You don't have to think about them. And you hold, in your case, you're chasing the health. So you are going to want to take a nice amount. And in my case, I'm preventing things like that. And so, I'm 5 foot, not even one. I'm like 5'3", 115 pounds. And I'll pop four of those a day at minimum.
0: Why are people losing limbs with diabetes, Randy?
1: You don't have circulation going. The body as a whole is just not working. And people will become, they become numb. But there's a lot of pain. The blood is not able to flow. The blood sugar levels are not regulating. And there is a huge level of deficiency going on in the body. And then it's literally the blood isn't flowing. So then the skin just becomes dead in those areas. And so when you're doing all of these things, you're bringing it back to life. And by the way, sugar isn't the enemy, but because your body does need the glucose for energy, the problem is that the sugar is staying in the bloodstream instead of getting into the cells where it's supposed to be. So, and that's one of the biggest risks for kidney disease is the diabetes. And so that's one of the main focuses when we're taking somebody on as a client.
0: First time caller Grace is with us in the state of Oregon. Hi, Grace, go ahead.
4: Okay. Hello, Mr. Norrie and Dr. Shannon, thank you.
0: Hi.
4: Well, I hope Tommy doesn't get mad at me because I have one question. After listening, I remembered Dr. Shannon's specialty about fingernails. So, which question would you like me to pose first?
0: Whatever you want.
4: Well, my first question I told Tommy is, I want to leave time for other callers, but my parents took vitamin and mineral supplements in the late 40s, before I was even born. And so I grew up with this natural path of supplementation. My first question, as I posed to Tommy, was... And it maybe relates, Dr. Shannon, to the gluten thing, is I am unable to absorb the supplement.
5: Why?
4: Well, the gluten and yada yada is has diminished. I think the small intestine.
5: You ever heard that, Randy?
1: Yeah, it wipes it out. It wipes out what's on the inside of the small intestine. Are you still eating gluten now?
5: We're going to run out of time. Grace, go ahead.
4: I've been, my friends joke that Catherine Grace is my name, is allergic to all foods because I have done the whole thing about eliminating anything. I have been gluten-free 99.9 for about 9-10 years now.
5: That's good.
4: It has helped. However, when I take supplements, I don't want to be graphic, but Dr. Shant, you know, I can't absorb that. They just go out.
5: We get it. We get it.
4: All right. The second question was, I remembered that you are the specialist about fingernails. I'll shut up after this question, but Bose, you know, Bose lines in finger, you know, right?
5: What's that, yep. Randy? What are they?
1: It's lines that show up on the fingernails, and it's always related to organs. So when it comes to, let me try to get this in before I get cut. When it comes to absorption, because you need to get that under control, there's things that can interfere with that. Anything that has to do with the gluten, which you've cut it out, low stomach acid, medications. I don't know if you're on them or not. If the gallbladder is not working properly, if you're drinking, I doubt it, but if you're drinking any kind of alcohol, also, have you had any gastrointestinal surgeries? You can spend tons of money on supplements, but if you're continuing to do some of those things, if the stomach acid is low, you'll have things like heartburn, acid indigestion, reflux. So again, what's the secret to that? Brain and heart pack. That's going to help. You want to throw a lot of salt at it. We have the digestive enzymes, but they're very specific, so you need to get them through the George Norrie team. And again, number one, really, and you can test that you are allergic to everything, but if you had things like leaky gut, it's just because you were lacking the nutrients. So even a speck of dust of something, let's say it's an egg or a tomato, can get through those linings, and the brain is very smart. And it will see that as an invader. And so it will form an antibody against that. And so, you know, hopefully that makes sense. I don't really buy that you're allergic to everything at all. And when it comes to the fingernails, going back to that, the fingernails don't diagnose a disease. Okay. So when I'm talking to people, I am not saying you have this disease or that disease. But they do tell a story, and different lines, cracks, ridges, spots, curvatures.
5: Colors,
1: the shaping of them. Like some are pale, some are spoon shaped, some club. Like things change in the nails. And so those are the signs that tell the story so that we can triangulate it. We're also looking at the face. We're also looking at the tongue, and that narrows it down to what's going on truly. Instead of somebody saying, well, I have these lines, we have to look at the other parts to make sure, because sometimes it'll be the same line for 5 or 25 different things. So you have to triangulate it to really narrow that down.
5: What about the growth rate? Fast.
1: Nails are about 6 months, maybe 9 months from cuticle to tip. So you're not going to see something super fast in a fingernail. That's the more the long term.
5: Randy, we'll talk to you soon enough. Dr. Randy Shannon, who switches on with our dear friend pharmacist Ben Fuchs and Dr. Drew Peterson. We shall be back in a moment to talk with Mike Ricksecker about time travel.
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5: More strikes in Iran. I'm Ted Lindner, Fox News. The U.S. military carrying out strikes in Iran for the fourth straight night and brought back the naval blockade of Iranian ships. Fox's Anita Vogel with more.
6: The president making clear Iran is in for plenty more pain unless and until it gets back to the negotiating table.
7: They'll continue until I say it's enough. I mean, they'll continue. They've been the word the military likes to use is degrade. They've been degraded to a very low level.
6: President Trump insisting the Strait of Hormuz is once again open for business for everybody but Iran. Although he did back off a bit from his plan to impose a 20% fee for that service provided by the U.S. military after hearing from allies on the Gulf Cooperation Council.
5: More than 50,000 U.S. service members remain deployed across the Middle East as the military says American forces remain vigilant, lethal, and ready. The president says talks with Iran will also continue. A search and rescue effort involving a boat in the San Francisco Bay near Alcatraz. Fox affiliate KTVU, Fox 2's Betty Yu with more.
8: San Francisco Fire Chief Dean Crispin says that initial call came in about 3:35 afternoon as a report of a fire about 600 yards off Alcatraz. But when first responders arrived, they found a three-level pontoon boat overturned and mostly submerged. One person was pulled from the water. CPR was started, and that victim was rushed to shore where they were pronounced dead. Three others were taken to CPMC on Van Ness with injuries. 13 people made it safely to shore without getting medical attention at the hospital, while crews continue again to search for two people who remain missing.
5: Meteorologists say the water temperature near Alcatraz is only about 61 degrees, which can quickly become a life-threatening situation for anyone stuck in the water. 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
5: The 2026 MLB All-Star Game in the books from Philadelphia. 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
21: The American League faced the National League in the 96th MLB All-Star Game in Philadelphia to celebrate America's 250th birthday. The AL got off to a great start, scoring three runs in the first inning. Two of them came off the bat of Yankees outfielder Cody Bellinger.
22: Up the middle, and the American League catches in. Alvarez in to score. Langeliers right behind him. Two-run single, Cody Bellinger.
21: The call on Fox. His teammate Ben Rice tacked on another run to make it a 3-0 lead. And then in the eighth inning, White Sox third baseman Miguel Vargas went deep to extend the lead. The American League takes it 4-0 for the first All-Star Game shutout since 2013. Bellinger was named the Ted Williams Most Valuable Player. Tony Genualdo, Fox News.
5: ICE agents being instructed and most vehicle stops nationwide. Fox's Christina Coleman explains this does not mean everyone they're targeting is off the hook.
23: ICE will still conduct vehicle stops for those considered to be the most egregious targets with serious or violent criminal histories. This comes after the two fatal ICE-involved shootings in Maine and Texas that happened within a week. Border Czar Tom Holman says the change is temporary. In Maine, DHS said ICE agents were surveilling an address for a person for a final removal order from the country. When ICE tried to stop the vehicle driven by someone coming from that address, DHS says the vehicle attempted

0: attempted to flee the scene and fearing for public safety, an officer discharged his weapon.
1: President Trump's been pushing his campaign of deportation since taking office. At least 7 people have been allegedly killed by ICE agents since 2025. And the House has passed a bill to make daylight saving time permanent, known as the Sunshine Protection Act. It passed 308 to 117. It would put the country on the time currently observed from March to November unless the state exempts itself. The bill now moves on to the Senate. I'm Ted Lindner. This is Fox News.
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1: What is the nature of time? 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

0: And welcome back to Coast. George Nori with you, author and researcher Mike Rixhecker back with us, produces full-length content on ancient wisdom, lost civilizations, UFOs, and the supernatural. His books include Travels Through Time, Portals to the Stars, A Walk in the Shadows, and Alaska's Mysterious Triangle. Mike also hosts the annual Stargates of Ancient Egypt tour, an exploration of Egypt's pyramids and temples. And here he is back on Coast to Coast. Michael, how are ya?
1: Doing pretty well, George. How are you doing today?
0: Good. How did you get involved in all these mythological areas?
1: Yeah, it's been a really interesting journey, a really interesting road. But, you know, it comes down to, well, first and foremost, I'm an experiencer. So that's where my research into all things paranormal, supernatural, that's where all that happened. But, you know, I grew up on Indiana Jones, so I was always really intrigued with ancient wisdom, what really happened in Egypt. And then early 90s, those films like Stargate and really the documentary by John Anthony West and Robert Schock, Mysteries of the Sphinx, that really inspired me as well. And along the way, I just discovered that, you know, these two fields, these two topics are really related and connected to each other.
0: Classic topics too, aren't they?
1: Oh, yeah, they really, really are. But, you know, we keep discovering more, and there's a lot out there that is really out there for us to explore. And, you know, by no means has the research dried up. We're just really getting started.
0: Mike, when we talk about the nature of time, what are we talking about?
1: Yeah, when we talk about the nature of time, really we're talking about, I mean, time is a human construct. It's something that we have devised to help keep track of our reality, to know when to plant the crops, to know when to show up at work at the right moment so our supervisors don't get upset with us, when to catch the bus, these things like this. And so in that sense, time doesn't really exist. It's really the fourth dimension, and this is where our consciousness resides. Theoretical physics has shown us that we have up to 11 hyperspatial dimensions, 0 through 10, and time is the fourth. And what's fascinating about that is, you know, that means that there are these other dimensions above time in which other beings, other entities, other areas are open for us to explore.
0: Mike, before there was a universe, was there time?
1: Ah, that's an excellent question. So I believe that all time is concurrent, past, present, future, and it's very cyclical in nature. And we find a lot of evidence for, even in our ancient symbolism, our ancient texts, that all time's concurring. We have this symbolism of ancient renewal of, you take a look at something like the trees out in the forest. And as a tree dies, so forth springs new life from the ground. So we have this eternal recurrence like this throughout even that scope of nature. So time is of the same. So when I'm asked what was before the universe, I always say it was the universe. Now, it wasn't this universe, but one that reformed from the remnants of an older universe, much like our solar system we've seen and we have evidence for through science. A lot of physicists will say that this solar system was actually born out of another. So same thing with the universe.
0: Michael, what does it mean with time tiers? What is a time tier?
1: So time tiers, now this is kind of interesting. So when we look at the nature of time in the way that, I mean, I liken it to a stack of photos. And each moment in time, like a photo in that giant stack, and this is something that I call stack time theory. And so each, take where you're sitting right now. Every moment that has happened is happened. I'm sorry. Every moment that has happened, is happening, and will happen is all there right now, all concurrently. Each moment like a photograph in a giant stack of photos. And each of those moments has its own frequency. Sometimes two of those moments will resonate at the same frequency and bleed into each other. That's when we have something called a time slip. But if you were to expand outside the fourth dimension, again, the fourth dimension being time, if you were to expand out into the fifth, sixth, seventh, and so forth, you would be able to see time as one whole object in each of those moments, again, like a photograph, something that's accessible from outside the time. So you could view it as this giant, giant stack that you could kind of pick at will where you want to go.
0: When most people think of time, they think of their watch or a clock. But that's not what we're really talking about, is it?
1: No, it's not, because time, again, is it's a human construct. It's something that we have devised as a tool to aid us. A watch or a clock or something like that here on Earth is going to operate very differently somewhere else out in space. The space agencies today are actually looking to try to institute time zones on the moon to try to just cohesively be able to keep track of that when we start sending astronauts and establishing space stations and things like this on the moon. But it's, again, that's really just a tool that we've devised, but it doesn't really exist.
0: In your book, Travels Through Time, you speculate on the stacked time theory. Explain what that is.
1: Yeah. I was just kind of going through that a little bit ago. And again, it's this idea that, you know, all time is concurrent, and you know, each moment is here with us right now. So where I'm sitting, what I did here, sitting here 5 years ago, is right here with me now. What I'm going to be doing a year or two down the road is also here. It's just each of those moments is its own frequency. And so I believe something like real time travel would be the ability to access those different frequencies to move to these other points in time. So again, each moment, like a photograph in a giant stack of photos, that once you could really harness that ability to be able to move between those different frequencies, you'd be able to move up and down that stack.
0: Does it have much to do with the Mandela effect?
1: So I think the Mandela effect is a result of time travel encounters and people that have been able to go back in time. I believe we have real time travelers now. And so when the Mandela effect occurs, it's basically time sorting itself out. Again, because all time is concurrent, that means if you were to go back in time and change something, then those effects, much like the butterfly effect, would have those ripple effects through all of time thereafter. So when we see things like the Mandela effect, a lot of time it's, we see it in branding, like, you know, the spelling of Fruit Loops or Oscar Mayer or something like that. And nobody's going back in time to change the spelling like that. That's just too trivial. But that those little things like that can be affected by other small differences that have occurred through time.
0: And they call it the Mandela effect because a lot of people believe that he died in prison during the 1980s, when in reality he was released in 1990, passed away in 2013.
1: Right. Yeah, it's really amazing. And I'm one of those that when he passed away in 2013 was surprised, because I thought I had remembered that he had passed away earlier. And so, yeah, that's where we get the with the term the Mandela effect. But there are a lot of these other things that have happened that people remember very differently. And those memories are shared by a multitude of people, sometimes up to millions across the entire world. People who don't have any contact with each other whatsoever, remembering the same thing that apparently didn't really happen. And so I think what happens with those changes that happen across the timeline is, while most people do remember the current change, a lot of people in the back of their minds maintain some bit of memory of the original version of the timeline.
0: Did it happen maybe in another universe or another dimension?
1: not necessarily another universe or another dimension. I believe it still happened in this timeline, but the change just occurred and changed this timeline. Now, our physics does show us that we do have other universes out there. The idea of a multiverse is more of a physical one rather than changes in time spawning off all of these different universes. But yeah, we do have these other physical ones out there that we might be able to access via some sort of portal or wormhole or something like that.
0: We're talking to Mike Ricksecker. His website is his name, linked up at coasttocoastam.com, and his latest book is called Travels Through Time. Is it conceivable that time travel backwards and forwards is not possible?
1: Well, what's interesting is there have been people who have speculated that, okay, no, it's not. I mean, I believe it is. There are a lot of other people who believe it is. You even have scientists that will tell you, yes, it is actually possible to do it. But there's a Russian scientist back in the 80s with the last name of Novikov. And I can't pronounce his first name, so please don't ask me.
0: I was just going to.
1: Yeah. But he came up with something called the Novikov consistency principle, in which he said, yeah, time travel on the surface is possible, but you couldn't go back and change anything because of math. That if you were to calculate it all out, you would end up with a remainder, and you can't have that remainder. So therefore, you wouldn't be able to change anything. And what's interesting about that is you had a couple of other renowned physicists kind of jump in on the conversation back in the 80s, Kip Thorne and Joel Polchinski. And it was a really, really interesting scientific debate in which they actually came up with the Polchinski's paradox, which is much like the grandfather paradox. But while scientists kind of discredit the grandfather paradox as a kind of tool for science fiction writing, and they kind of dismiss it, they actually agree with Polchinski's paradox, even though it's very, very similar.
0: And Novikov was the theoretical astrophysicist, right?
1: Yes, he was.
0: His name was Igor Dmitrievich Novikov.
1: Yeah, Dmitrievich. That's the part I can't pronounce, but I guess I just did.
0: Why would they give him a name like that, right?
1: Yeah, you know, it's a different culture. It's all right.
0: What would it take to time travel, Mike? What kind of apparatus would be necessary?
1: Well, personally, I believe that because we're talking about frequencies, you know, you had Nikola Tesla tell us that, you know, everything in this universe comes down to frequency, resonance, vibration. And all around this, we have these different frequencies right now. I mean, you know, some of them are radio waves and so forth. And with each of these moments being its own frequency, and again, sometimes we see these frequencies bleed into each other. We see moments bleed into each other. So two frequencies that are begin to resonate with each other. And that's just standing right here, right now. That's not even using a device. You know, people can use something like meditation to be able to access this, which, you know, I believe that that would be a more sincere form of time travel. I don't necessarily think it's going to be something like a DeLorean, a flux capacitor, like out of Back to the Future. It'd be a lot of fun to jump into one of those and zip off at 88 miles per hour. Where I think technology might come into play is if you meditate, use your consciousness to time travel, and you're able to do it. I think where technology comes into play is being able to harness that particular frequency and be able to stay there, because these frequencies are always in flux. They're always moving. They're always in motion. You know, even our own human resonance, which is anywhere between 9 to 16 hertz, is always moving. It's always fluctuating. So that's where I think technology would come into play on this, is being able to tune in and harness that frequency, so to speak, to be able to stay in the moment longer than just a fleeting glimpse.
0: Remember that movie about time travel way gone back?
1: Oh, there's quite a few. The one that comes to mind when I talk about this is Somewhere in Time with Christopher Reeve and Jane Seymour.
0: I love that
1: movie. Yeah, oh, it's one of my favorites. And the basic premise of it is falls in love with the image of this woman, and he wants to go back in time to visit her, and from 1980 to 1912. And he basically wills himself back into that time. He convinces himself it's 1912, and he's essentially able to send his consciousness back to that point in time. He's able to essentially tune into the year 1912. And, you know, I believe that Richard Matheson, who wrote that, both the novel and the screenplay, and I believe he was onto something there, and he did a lot of research into the nature of time. And in fact, one of the chapters in the written novel is essentially a book review of J.B. Priestley's book, Man and Time, which is a fascinating read if you really want to get into the nature of time in the fourth dimension. And so this was something that he really incorporated into that story that we see as a fictional tale in Somewhere in Time. But I believe there's a lot of truth behind that fiction.
0: 1895, H.G. Wells wrote The Time Machine. How in the world could that guy think of that at that time?
1: Yes, he was one ahead of his time. And again, at the very, very beginning of that story, his time traveler breaks down the nature of time in the fourth dimension, and it turns into this fantastic tale of humanity in the future. But there's a lot of hidden science and hidden knowledge within that story that, yeah, Wells was ahead of his time in thinking of those ideas and bringing them to us in a format that humanity could more easily digest at the time.
0: I'll always remember that movie, The Time Machine, with Rod Taylor sitting in the time machine, and the seasons kept changing in front of him. Do you remember that?
1: Yeah. Fantastic imagery. And if we could see something like that, if we could just see kind of time moving by us here like that, I think that would be really, really interesting. Of course, I would want to get back to my own life and continue to live it out. But to see the changes like that would be really fascinating.
0: If you had the ability to go forward or backward, where would you go?
1: That's a wonderful question, because there's so many things that I would want to see. I would want to go see the life of Jesus and see what really happened there.
0: That's exactly the building what appearance. I would go with you, Mike. That's what I
1: would say. I appreciate that, George. I'd love to have you along with me.
0: I almost wrote a book about that, where as a time traveler, we went back into the time of Christ to pull him off the cross and save him. And just as we were doing it, he said, "You can't do that. You have no idea what you're doing to the world." Interesting line, huh?
1: Yeah, that really is. And, you know, I've had those thoughts as well, George. And I think that is exactly what he would say is, you can't do this. This needs to happen, and it would stop us from doing it.
0: How realistic is time travel, Mike?
1: I think it's around us all the time, and we don't really notice it. These little things that we might catch out of the corner of our eye, or there's fascinating stories of people witnessing things that they might think is a ghost or an apparition. Some of these different doppelganger stories and things like this, I believe, are actually slips in time, and we're getting a glimpse of something that maybe already has happened, or sometimes we're actually getting glimpses of the future, and we're just not realizing when it happens. But every once in a while, we get that kind of deja vu moment and realize, no, I've seen this or experienced this before. Maybe it was something out of a dream. And that's where I think a lot of real time travel does happen, is in our dream state, because our brainwave changes through different states, and our consciousness can become free-floating, and people come back sometimes from those dreams, and a day, a week, a month later, whatever it is, actually experience what happened in that dream. Well, that's a form of time travel. Their consciousness had moved to that other point in time and experienced it. So I think it's around us all the time. We just don't realize it.
0: We're going to come back in just a moment with Mike Ricksecker and take continuing questions with him. We'll take your calls next hour right here on Coast to Coast AM.
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3: 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Stuff you like, remember?
4: 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I'll give it a try.
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5: 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So you really saw a UFO?
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0: And welcome back, George Norrie, along with Mike Ricksecker, as we talk about time travel. And what's your guess, Mike, when we're going to be able to start doing this? 10 years from now? 100 years from now? What do you think?
1: Well, like I said before, I think we can theoretically already do it. But as far as harnessing it and being able to do this on a very regular basis, it's probably something that's more futuristic down the road. Could it happen in 10 years? It could. Is it more likely 100? Possibly. It's really kind of hard to put a number on it. Maybe if we time traveled right now and took a look, maybe we'd find out.
0: Were the ancients interested in time travel?
1: Yeah. What's interesting about the ancient cultures is their view of time and the universe and how that worked. When you look at something like ancient Egypt and their belief in the afterlife, and they didn't really believe so much in the afterlife as it was another part of life. We see in the ancient books what we call the Book of the Dead, which was really the Book of Going Forth by Day, particularly the Papyrus of Ani, in which he has on his journey the entire narrative. He's dead. He's already deceased, and he ends up in front of one of the creator gods, Atum. And he asks Atum a really fascinating question, and that is, what will be the span of my life? Which is a really interesting question for somebody who's dead. And Atum tells him, your life will be millions on millions of years for millions of years. And so there, that whole idea of millions on millions of years, we see what I was talking about before with stacked time theory, that kind of layering of time like that. But we also have the imagery of the Ouroboros within ancient cultures. And we first find that with ancient Egypt. And this idea of this eternal recycling and renewal of not just a person's life, but of the planet, of nature, of the universe, of time. And so this is something that was inherently embedded within the belief systems of many ancient cultures.
0: When I was about 12 years old, I would doodle about time, and I would write dates down compared to the year we were in, and just think about it. So 10 years from when I was 12, I would put down the date. And it seemed so far away, Mike. But then when I would put like 50 years ahead, it seemed like I'd never get to there. And now here I am. Why does it seem to go by so quickly?
1: It does, doesn't it? I really believe that is perception. It's not necessarily a speeding up of time, because somebody who's much younger right now is experiencing time much more slowly than somebody who is much older than them. And I believe, again, it's because perception. If you think about it, a 10-year-old, a year to a 10-year-old is a tenth of their life. It's a very, very sizable chunk. You get to somebody who's in their 50s right now, like I am, and a year of your life is 2% or less. And so it becomes a much, much smaller component of your life. And so that's why I think in many cases, life seems to be speeding up for people who are older, when I think it's really just the way that we are perceiving, again, something that doesn't really exist. And it's just our kind of the rules that humanity has put on this thing that we call time.
0: Is it possible that time travelers of the future from this planet have come back and are mingling with us right now?
1: I believe so. And, a lot of people believe that UFOs, UAPs, are actually time travelers from the future that have come back, which is a really fascinating concept. And I believe some are, not all. I don't believe it's an all-inclusive statement, because I believe that many UFOs, UAPs, things like this that we experience are actual physical beings that have come from elsewhere across the cosmos. It could be something interdimensional, or what we might call an ultra-terrestrial, so something living alongside us here that we are seeing or experiencing. But I believe some are time travelers from the future. It doesn't necessarily mean it's human, also, it could be, you think about it, our existence right now on this planet is kind of uniquely situated in that we're really right in the middle of the lifespan of this planet. Earth has been around for about 4.5 billion years. Scientists predict that it's going to be around for about another 5 billion until the sun becomes a red giant and, you know, incinerates the planet. But so we're about halfway through this thing. If you think about it, you know, the dinosaurs went extinct 64 million years ago. That's just a little over a percentage and a half of the entire lifespan of the planet ago. Humans have been around for about 315,000. And there are some reports that are saying now, some other research, maybe a million, but that's an even smaller percentage than, you know, when the dinosaurs went extinct. So it's really, really small. So take a million, a couple million, maybe a billion years from now, humanity might not be here. And that also leaves time for other organisms, other life forms to evolve, develop civilization, develop technology, perhaps time travel technology as well. So while these time travelers might be indigenous to Earth, they might not necessarily be human. And they could even be extraterrestrial colonists years and years and years into the future that found Earth, colonized it, developed technology, and developed time travel technology. So they could be extraterrestrials from the future who colonized Earth and are now time traveling amongst us. So a lot of possibilities on the table here.
0: Are you familiar with the very famous legend of Rudolf Fenst?
1: I am. I am familiar with that legend. And it's interesting because with Rudolf Fenst, we actually find his account in science fiction literature back in the 1950s. And some people believe that this account of Rudolf Fenst was actually a true story that was included in science fiction. And it's hard to know whether or not his story was actually true, if he was actually a time traveler who showed up in the middle of the street, or if it was just, you know, purely a fictional account, because there are those proponents for, even though it showed up in fiction, it was an account of a true tale.
0: And the legend, of course, is that it was a man dressed in late 19th century Victorian clothing, mm-hmm. suddenly appeared in the middle of Times Square in New York City. He was disoriented, terrified by the modern traffic, and was struck by a speeding taxi cab and killed. Right. When police searched his body, they found things from the 1876 on him. And apparently they found an elderly daughter-in-law who said that their father-in-law had mysteriously disappeared back in 1876 and was never heard from again. Now, that's bizarre, isn't it?
1: It is, and it's a fantastic story, and if it is true, that could explain a number of our missing people cases. I've done a lot of work. We've talked about it before, George, on the Alaska Triangle, people that have gone missing, planes that have gone missing, some very high profile, like the Boggs Baggage disappearance in 1972 and many, many others. And what happened to them? You had Michael LeMater about 15 years ago disappear in the Mount Marathon race in the middle of a very public race, just poof, disappears in the middle of thin air.
0: Do they go through a time warp?
1: Where do they go? And that's one of the possibilities, is that some of these people, some of these planes, some of these craft have disappeared through some sort of portal that may have taken them to another point in time. And I like to use the Thunderbird legends as an example. If you had an airplane go back in time, say 500 years, what would that look like to the indigenous peoples of the area at the time? Because they would have no context whatsoever of what an airplane is. They know birds are in the sky, and this thing would be, very loud, very thunderous in nature, have this huge wingspan. So is that where some of our Thunderbird legends come from? Are aircraft that have gone back in time, hundreds, potentially even thousands of years, and were witnessed by the locals?
0: Now, you know who David Politis is, right?
1: Yes, absolutely.
0: So he's written about books of people disappearing in our park mm-hmm. system. They just vanish.
1: Yeah. Yeah, it's really a fascinating epidemic. And David has done a lot of wonderful work on all of that. But, you have people who do come back. and will tell some fascinating stories about, yeah, I was just walking down the path in the forest, and all of a sudden I heard a noise off to the side of the path. So I took two steps, took a look around to see if I could find the source of the noise. Couldn't find the source of the noise, so turned back around to get back on the path, and the path is gone. And now they're lost out in the woods somewhere. And so, you know, what happened when they took those couple of steps? Did they step into some sort of portal or something that maybe it took them to another point in the forest? Maybe it took them to another point in time. These possibilities are on the table.
0: Did Albert Einstein say much about time travel?
1: Yeah, at the end of his life, just before he died in 1955, he said that time is nothing but a stubborn illusion. And so he believed that it didn't really exist. And in fact, stacked time theory is, I discovered along the way, really, was that it's based on Einstein's concepts of what he called the block universe. Now, I didn't discover that till later on. I had all these ideas and concepts. And so, you know, probably a good 25 years ago. And so as I was doing my research, I'm wondering, okay, has anybody else, you know, thought of ideas like this? Is there, you know, can I validate what I have going on in my head here? And started looking around, and Einstein's theories in the block universe are very, very similar in that all time is concurrent. It's all existing right now. And he likened it to this huge block of all time existing. I liken it to a stack of photographs. He didn't get really into so much the idea of time travel and time slips, other than the fact that all time was here and that it's an illusion around us.
0: And he tied time travel to the speed of light, did he not?
1: He did. And so that's where I believe Einstein kind of got hung up on the concepts of time travel, that we would have to go beyond the speed of light in order to be able to truly time travel. And as far as mathematics is concerned, yeah, that's, you know, in that sense, that would be true. Again, I believe it has more to do with the consciousness and frequency and that sort of thing. But you have some scientists today saying that, well, if we could slingshot ourselves around a black hole, then we may be able to experience real time travel, because around a black hole, space and time bends. And that's a fascinating idea, but you know, we're not getting near a black hole anytime soon to be able to try that out. And even if we did, the gravitational pull of a black hole is so strong that you'd go through a process known as spaghettification, which would stretch out your body and your craft that you were in to the point that, of course, it would end up killing you. So it's not really a feasible idea, but it is based on Einstein's theories on surpassing that speed of light and using that as a method of time travel.
0: To travel through time, do you need equipment, or can you do it differently?
1: Yeah, I don't necessarily believe that you need equipment. Like I said earlier, I think it's something that could potentially aid in the process. But if you have all these fluctuating frequencies, and I'm not saying it's easy, because when you have vibrating materials, you know, frequencies are changing. The electromagnetism, the earth, and things like this fluctuate. We know this. And so these things are always moving. Our own bodily resonance is always moving. It's always in flux. So therefore, to be able to tune into some of those moments, I think it'll come, you know, down to meditation. And, you know, there are very gifted astral travelers, remote viewers, things like people like this who have, you know, are really on the path of doing that. And in some of these cases, I believe they do experience a type of time travel. And so when they're able to do that, or a person who is intentionally trying to time travel, that is basically using their body, their own personal resonance, to tune into those different frequencies, so to speak. And so I think where technology will come into play is again, to be able to harness a specific frequency, or be able to really kind of modulate it as it moves. And it's challenging, again, because you don't necessarily know which frequency, you know, this room in, you know, I'll just say 2010, because this house is only about 20 years old. I don't necessarily know what the frequency of this room in 2010 was, and it might actually accidentally tune into, say, 1847 instead. So it's a challenge, but I believe it can be done.
0: In Back to the Future, the movie, they had a DeLorean, which was the time machine, right?
1: Yeah. Yes, and that would be fun to jump into a DeLorean and zip off.
0: You mentioned 88 miles an hour. That's what that car went.
1: Right, exactly.
0: Is that where you got it, that number?
1: Right, right. Yeah, that's the number they use in the film is 88 miles per hour that they had to get to basically get the flux capacitor that was in it to send them off into time.
0: Mike, what projects are you working on now?
1: Yeah, always working on a lot of projects. Right now, I'm in post-production on my Stargates of Ancient Egypt film. So that should be out sometime this autumn. Really looking forward to that one because that gets into the actual Stargate chambers and temples that are labeled as Stargates in Egypt. And there are many of them. I think people would be very surprised.
0: Let's talk a little bit about that when we come back, Mike, and also we'll take phone calls with Mike Ricksecker as we talk about time travel on Coast to Coast.
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4: I could build a house with my dad and my grandpa when I was 12. I mean, I was just good with my hands. And I could make something out of about anything you'd give me. I like things that look like they belong. I can see it. I mean, I go in somebody's house and they tell me what they're trying to accomplish. I can just see it. Then it turned out and they go, wow, that's even better.

0: imposing a naval blockade in the Strait of Hormuz and is launching new strikes.
1: The president making clear Iran is in for plenty more pain unless and until it gets back to the negotiating table.
2: They'll continue until I say it's enough. I mean, they'll continue. They've been there. You know, the word the military likes to use is degrade. They've been degraded to a very low level.
1: President Trump insisting the Strait of Hormuz is once again open for business for everybody but Iran, although he did back off a bit from his plan to impose a 20% fee for that service provided by the U.S. military after hearing from allies on the Gulf Cooperation Council.
0: Fox's Anita Vogel, Iran says more than 30 people were killed in U.S. airstrikes targeting Iran. Israel and Lebanon holding new talks on ending Israeli military action. Fox's Jonathan Savage reports.
3: Hopes for swift progress at these talks in Rome are low. Lebanon wants Israel to withdraw troops from the south of the country. Israel says it won't do so while the Iran-backed Hezbollah group continues to threaten. Its military is occupying what it says is a buffer zone about 6 miles into its northern neighbor. A meeting in Washington last month produced an agreement meant to end the conflict and disarm Hezbollah. But the militants have rejected the deal and Israeli strikes have continued. Lebanese troops are supposed to ensure peace when Israel withdraws. Jonathan Savage, Fox News.
0: Lights are out in Cuba again. The island nation suffering yet another blackout of the national electric system. This is the third blackout in Cuba in just 2 weeks due to a U.S. oil embargo putting increasing stress on the island's power grid. And the death toll from the Bangkok bar fire has risen to 32 as two more victims have died of their injuries. America's listening to Fox News.
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0: The Senate Intelligence Committee is set to hold a confirmation hearing for Jay Clayton, who President Trump has tapped to lead the nation's intelligence community.
16: Walter J. Clayton III now tapped to serve as Director of National Intelligence. He was supposed to go through the Senate confirmation process last month until President Trump blocked the hearing as leverage to push forward his priorities, including seeking the confirmation of a successor to Clayton's current role as U.S. Attorney for the Southern District of New York. Clayton's nomination expected to move forward quickly, as Democrats have been in an uproar over the president's temporary pick for the job, home builder and Federal Housing Finance Agency Director Bill Pulte. Jeff Manosso, Fox News.
0: President Trump delivers a keynote address today at a major conference of defense and technology firms.
17: The president will close out the Pennsylvania Defense and Innovation Summit at the Army War College in Carlisle. The two-day summit brings together senior military and Pentagon officials, defense contractors, and technology CEOs. Pennsylvania Republican Senator Dave McCormick leads the summit and has secured billions of dollars in investment commitments to the state. President Trump is urging defense firms to speed up delivery of critically needed munitions and other weapons systems and has submitted a record-setting more than $1.5 trillion Pentagon budget amid the ongoing conflict with Iran. At the White House, Jared Halpern, Fox News.
0: The House has passed a bill to make daylight saving time permanent, known as the Sunshine Protection Act. It passed 308 to 117. The bill now moves on to the Senate, where its future is uncertain. Subaru issuing a massive SUV recall affecting more than 540,000 of its popular models. Officials say an incorrect weight limit label on certain Ascent, Forester, and Crosstrek models could lead to overloading and possible increasing the risk of a crash, although no crashes or injuries have been reported. I'm Sue Guzman. This is Fox News.
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3: 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I like calling Mr. Soccer, Peoria City. 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And the McGortster, Scott McGorty from the American Theater Guild. We'll see him at 8:40. 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

0: And welcome back, George Norrie, along with Mike Ricksecker, and we'll take your calls this hour. Mike, earlier in the program, we talked about 11 hyperspatial dimensions. What are they?
1: Yeah, the 11 hyperspatial dimensions, we don't really have that much of a definition for the fifth and beyond, but we've been talking about the fourth, that is time. But let's take it down a notch. So we experience everything that is below the dimension that we reside on. So we have access to everything 0 through 3 from the fourth dimension. So 0 is actually controversial between physicists, and that is a point. And they can argue about whether a point is a dimension or not. The first dimension is a line. Second dimension is a plane or a flat surface. The third dimension is any three-dimensional object that we can grab a hold of. And then, of course, the fourth dimension of time. And so that makes us, as humans, multidimensional beings, because our fourth dimensional consciousness, which is trapped in that river of time, so to speak, is inside our third dimensional body.
0: How does that happen?
1: Well, there are some interesting scientific studies these days, and the scientists Stuart Hameroff and Roger Penrose have been doing a lot of interesting work here, where they believe that the consciousness actually resides in the microtubules in the brain, and when the body passes, that consciousness goes off to the cosmos. Now, when they're asked, okay, so where in the cosmos does it go, they can't actually give us an answer. But this does adhere to the idea and the concept that we find in many afterlife beliefs from cultures all over the world, that after we pass, we still are, whether you want to call it your soul, your spirit, your consciousness, whatever, goes off to somewhere else. Now, is that one of those other dimensions, the fifth, the sixth, seventh, or is it something that's even further beyond that? And that is something we don't really have an answer for at this time. But I find it fascinating that it seems like our modern science is catching up to our ancient spirituality.
0: Michael, do you believe that most scientists believe that time travel is indeed possible?
1: I believe that many of them do believe it is possible. Many of them also believe it's going to take an extraordinary amount of energy to be able to do it. And of course, they kind of break it down into very mathematical terms as well. And I guess my approach is a little simpler in nature. I don't disagree that, we could devise a machine that you pump in a bunch of energy to the point that, some scientists say, well, we'll take all the power of the sun and you put it into a machine. And again, that would do something like destroy the planet, which we can't do. And that might be possible from a mechanical point of view. But again, I think it comes more down to the consciousness and meditation for real true time travel.
0: How could going back into the past exist when it's already happened?
1: That's because all time is concurrent. It's all here. And that might be something that's difficult for some people to wrap their heads around. But there's a couple of analogies that I like to use for this. When we think of the river of time, we think of this timeline as moving all in one direction, but it's not the water making itself move. If in this analogy, water is the time. Really what's making it move are the banks of the river that keep it in place. And this is really the rule set that we have that's currently in place, the way that our dimensions are constructed. So if you were to remove those banks of the river, then all that water, all that time would spill out into a giant lake and would be all ever present for us to move about at will. It wouldn't be moving anymore. Another way to look at this is, take a town that you might be driving through, and maybe you're driving through 35 miles per hour, and there's a general store, a gas station, a couple of houses that you pass, a church, and maybe it takes you 5 or 10 minutes to pass through this town driving at 35 miles per hour. Well, you have a time relationship with that town in that story. Now, instead of driving through the town, let's say you're flying over it in the plane, and you look out the window, and all at once you see the gas station, the general store, the church, the houses. It's all there all at once. And so what you once had a relationship in time, you now have a relationship with in space. It's all there, and you can look at any one of those particular buildings that you want to. So in a sense, the idea of the past being here and something that we could go to is very similar to that.
0: Let's go to the phones for you, Mike. Let's start with Douglas in Nebraska, east of the Rockies. Hey, Douglas, welcome.
2: Yeah, I've always agreed with the theory that the past is the past. It only exists in our minds, and we are time travelers going into the future. We look at the sky and we see it as it is, you know, the night sky as it is in the past. But even if we could travel back in time, I mean, wouldn't that be an awful idea? We can't even cope with the problems in the present. Can you imagine if some of the tech bros got together and decided we needed to change things in the past that they didn't agree with that happened? I mean,
0: that's potential possibly, isn't it, Michael?
1: It is a potential possibility that someone would want to drastically change the past. And maybe that's happened. We don't know, because the timeline would have been changed and we have this new experience that we are living through. But, a lot of those changes of the past, I think that when people think of time travel, they think of that. We're going to go back and try to prevent World War II from happening or something like that. And I don't necessarily think that time travelers are doing something like that. I think people are aware that if you change massive points in history like that, you're going to drastically alter the timeline, and we might not exist as a country anymore, as a people, this sort of thing, which would, of course, destroy your own existence and the existence of your family and things like that. So I think people are aware to, try to not change the past in those drastic measures. But I think the past does get altered in some degrees, even as an observer. So if you're just innocently in the past, and you're just crossing the street, somebody who tries to make a turn onto the road that you're crossing, well, they might have to stop for you. And that little hesitation that they make sets them on a different path. And so when we were talking about the Mandela effect earlier, I think this is an example of cases in which that would happen that might be totally unintentional, but just a little change like that sets up a different course of events. And so that might be why we see some of these different minor alterations or people remembering things a little bit differently.
0: What's your best guess, Mike, on when technologically time travel could be possible? 10 years from now? 100? What? 300?
1: Yeah, I mean, I think, again, we don't necessarily need the technology to be able to time travel. But if we had to put it into a machine, it might be 100 years down the road, something like this. I mean, technology is exponentially speeding up. And, you think about, 30, 40, 50 years ago, the idea of what we're doing right now, we're connected over the internet and we've got these cell phones and things like this. These are very fanciful ideas, and now it's our reality. So while we might say, it's going to be 100 years down the road, 100 years ago, Tesla was talking about having all the information of the world on a device in our pockets, and people laughed him out of the room. And now we essentially do have that. So it might be quicker than we think.
0: Do you believe time travelers of the future, ETs specifically, have created that with their time-traveling spacecraft?
1: Yeah, well, we talked a little bit about that earlier, that I believe some of these time travelers are from the future. Some of these UFOs, UAPs are time travelers from the future. Yeah, and they are essentially time machines. And They could be extraterrestrials. They could be us. They could be other indigenous, I guess we'll say earthlings, you know, other life forms that have evolved here on the planet from the future. Absolutely could be us. And I believe when we're looking at a lot of these UFO reports and things like this these days, we're finding a lot of orbs, illuminated balls of light, plasmoid, these sorts of things associated with UFO and UAP sightings, and also the craft going in and out of these balls of light. So that could be the method of transport for these craft to move in and out of our plane of existence. And that place that they're going to and coming from could actually be another point in time, and that plasmoid be the portal that they're using to move back and forth.
0: Next up, let's go to James in Florida, first-time caller. James, welcome to the program.
3: Yes, good morning, George. How are you?
0: Good, sir. How about yourself?
3: I got two questions to ask your guest. One, do you remember the two series, The Quantum Leap and The Time Tunnel? And then there was also a movie about a guy that went into a store who walked into a doorway to try to stop the assassination of John F. Kennedy. I wonder if you remember that. My second question is, I don't think that the time machine needs to be built. I think that personally, I think that our brain is the time machine. I dream almost every night, vivid color. And I have this situation where I interact with people I have no knowledge of who they are. And I'm wondering if they are into the same dimension in their dreams mind, that they're wondering who I am, too. It's kind of like, and then there's also a question I ask you about deja vu. Are those things that we leap back and then we remember, or that it comes back to our consciousness? Because what gets me the most is that these dreams, I remember them every day, and they're full color. And I've heard there's black and white. I don't know if that's the past, or if you're dreaming color, but that's just an amazing philosophy I'm trying to figure out, because I think our brain is the time machine. What do you have a comment on? I mean, you think about that.
0: And that movie you're talking about is a series of Stephen King, the novel, 11-22-63. Mike, did you ever see that?
1: Yeah, 11-22-63 is a great series. Yeah, it's a limited series, and I believe it's running on Netflix now, if I remember seeing correctly. I'd seen it on whatever platform it was beforehand. Quantum Leap, I definitely remember, but yeah, that one was kind of interesting, the Stephen King take on going back and changing the Kennedy assassination, because when he returned, of course, major repercussions. That's kind of what we were talking about before, was, you know, changing a major event like that could have some very drastic repercussions. But when he ended up going and seeing the woman that he fell in love with, but now as an older woman, after kind of resetting that whole timeline, there was still a recollection that she recognized him. So I think when we do make those changes and we start playing around with time, you do put something in place that your mind can still tune into. It's like a remnant, a little fragment that is still there. As far as the deja vu aspect of it, you know, I believe that is a remembrance of some sort of travel, some sort of event that has happened. And we talked a little bit earlier before about the dream state and going to those different brainwave states and experiencing something, you know, like a premonition or what have you. And we take that information back with us, and all of a sudden it plays out. Well, you think about it, a lot of our dreams that we have, we don't remember all the details. We wake up and we might even start to tell our significant other or spouse about, oh, I just had this really interesting dream. And you might get a couple of details out, and all of a sudden you start to lose it and you don't remember it entirely. And sometimes you barely remember little fragments of dreams that you had had. And so I think that plays out in some of these different deja vu moments, that, you know, it's a recollection of something that you did experience, some sort of travel that you experienced while you were in that state, and your consciousness was essentially free floating and moving to these other different points in time. I'm not saying every dream is a form of time travel, but it can be. And so I think deja vu is like one of those little fragments that's kind of hung around, and then all of a sudden it plays out in your life. You're like, wait a minute, this has happened before. Where did this come from?
0: Let's go to Suzanne in Minneapolis. Welcome to the show. Hi, Suzanne.
4: Hi, George. Hi, Mike. First of all, George, I wanted to tell you my father's birthday was February 22nd.
0: Just like my dad's.
4: Yeah. So I was wondering why time goes so fast when we get older. Like, when I turned 50, I'm 70 now, it seemed like it was yesterday.
0: Goes by too fast, Michael.
1: It does. And again, I think that goes back to perception. When we're 10 years old, a year is 10% of our lives. It's a pretty significant chunk of our entire life. When we get to 50, you know, basically where I'm at now, a little older than 50 now, but it's only 2%. And then it becomes less and less and less. You get to 100 years old, a year is only 1% of your entire life. So, you know, it seems to go by in a blink. So I think it's the perception, because years become a very smaller fragment of our lives.
0: My mother's 97, Mike, and she has no idea how quickly time went by. She just can't put her finger on it.
1: Oh, that is wonderful that your mother's made it to 97. I'm very happy for you that you've had that long to be able to experience your mother.
0: Suzanne, do you have any more questions?
4: No, I just wanted to tell you that yesterday when you were talking about the rabbit's lie.
0: Right.
4: Could you hear me laughing from my house?
0: We heard you giggling. Absolutely. Mike, where do people get your books?
1: Yeah, you can find me at MikeRicksecker.com. That's my website. You'll have the links to all my books there. The tours, we were talking Stargates earlier. The Stargates of Ancient Egypt tour is coming up again next March. And there we look at the use of portals and Stargates to move between whether the cosmos, other places on Earth, even potentially other points in time.
0: How long do you go to Egypt for?
1: This time it's a 12-day tour, and we're adding some other aspects to this tour. We're adding Temple of Esen this time, which is going to be part of our 4-day Nile cruise that we have. We're also spending 2 hours, just our group, inside the Great Pyramid of Giza.
0: We're going to come back with Mike Ricksecker and take final phone calls in just a moment, right here on Coast to Coast AM.
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4: Whether it's physical activity, obesity, diet, smoking, low on hormones, stress, sleep disorders, or your age can be supported by reducing inflammation and aiding the body to heal itself appropriately. 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

0: And welcome back. Mike Ricksecker with us. We're taking final calls as we talk about time travel. What's your best bet, Mike, on time travel if you had to put it all on the line? Yes or no?
1: Yes, it's real. And I believe that we actually have time travel experiences in our daily lives that we don't necessarily recognize our actual time travel experiences.
0: And what about portals? Do you think they're real?
1: Yeah, absolutely. Even NASA has admitted that we do have portals. They recognize them as, well, what they were calling for a while, X points out in space right outside the planet. Now they're calling them electron diffusion points. But these are actually, they're recognized as portals that are allowing the solar wind to enter into our atmosphere much, much faster and create these unusual anomalies. So they do exist. I believe this is how many people have gone missing. I believe this is how craft are coming in and out of our plane of existence. And I believe the ancients knew how to be able to harness this. And this is where our ancient stargates come from, an intelligence being's ability to be able to harness that power of a portal and use it at their will.
0: Back to the calls. Let's go to Mayad in New York on the wild card line. Hello, Mayad.
2: Yes, wonderful program, George and
0: Thank you,
2: Mike.
0: Dear.
2: And Mike, I want to respond. I have a couple examples of something you just said that we have time travel and don't realize it. First of all, anyone who has had a precognitive dream, and I remember one dream so starkly that in driving in Manhattan when I had the light, it caused me to pause, and then someone in the other part of the intersection went through, and I and my brother would have been broadsided. So I would have lost my life. So, yes. Also, when dead loved ones come to us, such as when I was living in Hamilton, Canada, and had a dream on September 10th or early morning September 11, 2001. And both my late father and my late brother came to me in the dream, and they didn't tell me exactly what was going to happen. I'd even seen the World Trade Center in an Etch-a-Sketch keychain that I had bought there. Scratching my head, why am I looking at the World Trade Center? And just before September 11, 2001 happened in New York City, they let me know that something big was going to happen. So I was somewhat prepared and steeled for it. But I have a brief two-part question and then some comment with the third part. First of all, I'd like to know your analyses of the Montauk Time Experiment Project. Both Art and George had people like Preston Nichols, Peter Moon, I forget the name of the other.
0: Al Bielek?
2: Yes, thank you, thank you. And also on the Philadelphia experiment, because the USS Eldridge, besides dematerializing, there were time anomalies. And the last part brings up something George referenced, which is one of my favorite movies, and that is The Time Machine with Rod Taylor. It seems to me that H.G. Wells was quite prescient in terms of our present day and the AI coming at us in this respect. If you remember when Rod arrives at his destination, everyone looks the same. So diversity, as now, is no longer important. I love New York because of the different food cultures you come across, you know. And then it was like there was no social interaction. George has seen people at restaurants with their spouses or their friends, and where are their heads? In their phones. And, of course, at the end, when he asks about their books, and it's hard, they're very indifferent, hard to get their attention. And when they show him, oh, these are our books, and he picks up one, and they crumble in his hand. And we, of course, have banned books now under this current regime. So if you have my three questions and concerns, I'll listen over the air. Thank you, gentlemen. And thank you, Mike, for your story of the Papyrus of Ani. That is just so excellent regarding ancient Kemet. And I'll listen over the air. Thank you, George.
0: Take a shot at some of those, Michael. Go ahead.
1: Yeah, absolutely. Thank you so much for the questions and the commentary. That was fantastic. Yeah, when we look at like the Montauk Project, the Philadelphia Experiment, these sorts of things, our government is very aware that things like time travel are absolutely possible. And so they are going to do things to learn how that might work. And you know, unfortunately, their perspective is we're going to try to weaponize it. You know, just like, you know, the Stargate project, Project Stargate and the remote viewing, you know, we're going to spy on the enemy, this sort of thing. So yeah, they are absolutely going to do what they can, try to utilize these different, you know, technologies, so to speak, to be able to get the upper hand on the rest of the world. So these are, you know, fascinating experiments and projects in relation to that. I do absolutely believe the precognitive dreams, as the caller was talking about, are forms of time travel. Certainly. And, you know, when we get those sorts of visitations from loved ones, which I've had as well, I've had the precognitive dreams, I've had the visitations. And it's interesting because they seem to be, wherever it is that they go, seems to be outside of that scope of time. So that's why I either think it's going to be one of those other dimensions, or it's going to be something that's actually outside of it all. And if we are something like a simulated universe, that would be kind of interesting to explore as well. And I do touch a bit on that throughout the book as well. And I'm trying to remember what the last question was there.
0: You did well. You got them all in.
1: Okay.
0: Let's go to Bill in Oregon, truck driving. Hey, Bill, go ahead.
3: Hey, George. Hey, Mike. You know, I saw this thing recently about how an asteroid blew up over Russia and nobody noticed it. And it made me think of, you know, primordial black holes and the Big Bang. Okay, we all know the Big Bang is hard to comprehend. And frankly, I think the end of the universe is even more difficult. I'm talking about the, in general relativity, the singlet state and, you know, the end of, quantum spin throughout the universe. And, I was also thinking about, you know, what's this got to do with primordial black holes? Well, George had a guest on that said a primordial black hole isn't necessarily, dangerous, but a primordial black hole about the size of a small asteroid, like the one that blew up over Russia, would pass right through the Earth and would completely, it would completely sterilize the Earth. There would be no Earth left just because of its mass. And out in between the galaxies, there's a thing called the Great Attractor. Now, nobody knows what it is, but here's my theory. What if it is a primordial black hole that is massive? I mean, massive. And it's massive enough to, you know, move galaxies in the local group around. And now we've seen this through instrumentation. All right. The Virgo group is now the Lanakia group because of, you know, the changes. And in ancient Sumeria, in ancient Mesopotamia, they were obsessed with how there's changes in the sky. You know, they talked about for like 15 years, the occultation of Marduk. Why was it Marduk where it's supposed to be? But my point is this, what if the Great Attractor, it goes into like an it's partial antimatter. And when we go into the singlet state, whatever matter's remaining gets blasted into an antimatter state. And then we have another, just basically a big bang, another big bang. And time starts again. And as you approach it, you would, if you could approach the Great Attractor, you would travel through time.
0: Interesting scenario, Mike. What do you think?
1: It is, and I'm glad the caller brought this topic up because we didn't really get into it during our discussion. And it is interesting that what science is starting to show us these days, because recent observations from the James Webb Telescope, some scientists are now thinking that we may actually be living within a black hole ourselves, which is rather fascinating to think of. But basically what the caller is describing is what some scientists call the cyclical universe. And so the idea that the black hole was the end of a previous universe. So when this universe ends, it's going to result in another Big Bang. So what's the beginning of the universe? What's the end of the universe? And that is the Big Bang. And I believe this is actually shown out in our ancient cultures through the Ouroboros. I mentioned that earlier, that the symbolism of recycle and renewal. But if you actually look closely at the depictions of this, you see two different tracks. Sometimes they're represented as different colors. Sometimes it's just the depiction of the backside of the serpent, excuse me, and then the underside of it. But I've been relating this in recent years to that scientific research that came out of Antarctica, the neutrino research, where scientists, it was a peer-reviewed published paper, were saying that the neutrinos running out of the ground in a reverse manner was indicative of a parallel universe running in reverse time. So if you have those two timelines, one running forward, one running backwards, meeting, I believe, the Ouroboros, where the head is eating the tail, that is indicative of the beginning of the universe, the end of the universe, those two parallel universes, those two parallel timelines, so to speak, running opposite of each other, coming together, crashing together. And again, we have that recreation of the universe, and it's just really expanding upon smaller concepts. So that idea that the forest, as trees die and decay, or if life dies and decays in the forest, so springs forth new life. Well, science has shown us that this solar system that we're in right now was born out of a previous one whose sun had gone supernova, and we reformed out of that. We'll take it even further with galaxies and then the universe. So these things are very, very cyclical in nature.
0: Let's go to Aaron in Fountain Valley, California, west of the Rockies. Aaron, go ahead.
4: Hi, George. Can you hear me?
0: Yep.
4: This is very Matrix-y. Come on, Marty. Thanks, gentlemen. Mike, in heaven, everything happens at once. I read The Time Machine. I haven't seen Somewhere in Time. Richard Matheson, who wrote for The Twilight Zone, also wrote What Dreams May Come. It came to him from an account of a woman who knocks on the door, telling a man about his brother on the other side, knowing things only the two brothers knew. I like your story about your Jesus story, George. Thank you. I would buy it and read it were you ever to write and gift us with your perception and understanding of Jesus' intention. Thank you.
0: Good comments there, Michael.
1: Yeah, I believe writers like Matheson and Wells, and this will actually go back to that caller whose question I was trying to remember a couple callers ago, and others, you know, like inventors like Nikola Tesla, those that seem very, very ahead of their time in their different ideas and concepts. I believe they're tapping into what I call eternal knowledge. Carl Jung called it the collective unconscious. You have people today that study what they call the Akashic Records. And I believe what this is, if all time is concurrent, past, present, and future, that means all the knowledge of the universe, everything that will be learned, everything about the universe is here with us right now. And some people are able to tap into that knowledge and bring it back to our current time. And that might blow away a lot of the modern academics and so forth. Like back in Tesla's time, he was talking about these very, very fantastical concepts, and people laughed him out of the room, but they came true. And I believe that's because he was tapping into this eternal knowledge that he could understand, but others couldn't. Same things with Wells and Matheson. They were bringing concepts and ideas that are far ahead of their time, and we're just really now catching up with.
0: Who do you think the best scientist was for time travel?
1: Well, I think Einstein certainly had put a lot of those ideas and concepts in place, because we're able to use a lot of those things now to explain wormholes, or even creating wormholes in the lab at this point. So I believe a lot of his work is still relevant, and we still use it today to travel through space. A lot of the work that, even our modern scientists like Michio Kaku has been absolutely fascinating and plays into all of this.
0: Mike, always good talking to you. I'll see you at an upcoming event, no doubt. Mike Ricksecker. For Dan Galante, Tom Danheiser, Sue Trikas, Lex Lonehood, John Ladasur, Alec Fernandez, Tim Banal, George Knapp, and Richard Serrett, I'm George Norrie, somewhere out there on Coast to Coast AM. We'll see you on our next edition. Until then, be safe, everyone.

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10: The conflict with Iran continues. I'm Ted Lindner, Fox News. The U.S. military carrying out strikes.

0: the U.S. military after hearing from allies on the Gulf Cooperation Council.
1: More than 50,000 U.S. service members remain deployed across the Middle East as the military says American forces remain vigilant, lethal, and ready. A search and rescue effort involving a boat in the San Francisco Bay near Alcatraz. Fox TV affiliate KTVU Fox 2's Betty Yu with the details.
2: San Francisco Fire Chief Dean Crispin says that initial call came in about 3:35 afternoon as a report of a fire about 600 yards off Alcatraz. But when first responders arrived, they found a three-level pontoon boat overturned and mostly submerged. One person was pulled from the water. CPR was started, and that victim was rushed to shore where they were pronounced dead. Three others were taken to CPMC on Van Ness with injuries. 13 people made it safely to shore without getting medical attention at the hospital, while crews continue again to search for two people who remain missing.
1: Meteorologists say the water temperature near Alcatraz is only about 61 degrees. That can quickly become a life-threatening situation for anyone that is stuck in the water. 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
1: ICE agents are being instructed to end most vehicle stops nationwide. Fox's Christina Coleman explains this does not mean everyone they're targeting is off the hook.
5: ICE will still conduct vehicle stops for those considered to be the most egregious targets with serious or violent criminal histories. This comes after the two fatal ICE-involved shootings in Maine and Texas that happened within a week. Border Czar Tom Homan says the change is temporary. In Maine, DHS said ICE agents were surveilling an address for a person for a final removal order from the country. When ICE tried to stop the vehicle driven by someone coming from that address, DHS says the vehicle attempted to flee the scene and, fearing for public safety, an officer discharged his weapon.
1: President Trump's been pushing his campaign of deportation since taking office. At least seven people have been allegedly killed by ICE agents since 2025. The 2026 Major League Baseball All-Star Game is in the books from Philadelphia. Fox's Tony Genualdo with the recap.
6: The American League faced the National League in the 96th MLB All-Star Game in Philadelphia to celebrate America's 250th birthday. The AL got off to a great start, scoring three runs in the first inning. Two of them came off the bat of Yankees outfielder Cody Bellinger.
7: Up the middle, and the American League catches in. Alvarez in to score. Langeliers right behind him. Two-run single, Cody Bellinger.
6: The call on Fox, his teammate Ben Rice tacked on another run to make it a 3-0 lead. And then in the eighth inning, White Sox third baseman Miguel Vargas went deep to extend the lead. The American League takes it 4-0 for the first All-Star Game shutout since 2013. Bellinger was named the Ted Williams Most Valuable Player. Tony Genualdo, Fox News.
1: And the House has passed a bill to make daylight saving time permanent, known as the Sunshine Protection Act. It passed 308 to 117. It would put the country on the time currently observed from March to November unless a state exempts itself. The bill now moves on to the Senate. I'm Ted Lindner. This is Fox News.
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5: Civilian infrastructure on notice. Good morning, I'm Gordon Deal, along with Nicole Murray, on this Wednesday, July 15th. Glad you could be with us. Here's what we have for you this hour.
6: President Trump warns that things will get really bad for Iran next week if it doesn't cut a deal.
5: After a pair of fatal shootings in less than a week by federal agents, ICE has suspended traffic stops.
6: Let the debate begin again. The House has passed a bill to make daylight saving time permanent.
5: And breaking down the new federal law designed to make housing more affordable.
7: There's also a part of the legislation that's going to make it easier for homeowners to finance building an accessory dwelling unit or ADU. So you think of people building those like tiny homes in their backyard or adding on an in-law suite. These are really popular with multi-generational households or people looking to generate a little bit of rental income. So making that a little bit easier.
5: Kate Wood at NerdWallet with details on the 21st century road to housing law. President Trump is ramping up the rhetoric as he reinstates a blockade of all ports in Iran, now threatening military strikes on power plants and bridges next week unless Tehran resumes negotiations. The 1949 Geneva Conventions on Humanitarian Conduct in War prohibit attacks on sites considered essential for civilians. Meanwhile, Tehran says it has again closed the Strait of Hormuz after hostilities between Tehran and Washington reignited last week, fraying an already fragile truce reached in June after several months of fighting. Trump on how long military strikes will continue.
8: They'll continue until I say it's enough. I mean, they'll continue. They've been the word the military likes to use is degrade. They've been degraded.
5: He was on Fox News. Meanwhile, the U.S. said late yesterday that Iran had attacked 7 commercial ships over the last week, leading to nearly a dozen crew members being killed, missing, or injured. The price of crude oil has shot up over the last 2 days on the news. President Trump is back at war with Iran after the fragile ceasefire crumbled last week, but the commander-in-chief might have more leverage to prosecute the conflict this time. Here's how from Christian Datok, White House correspondent at the Washington Examiner. Christian, how would this work?
9: It is an interesting sort of argument to make, and it's one that I didn't naturally come to on my own. I've been talking to policy experts both on the economic front and the defense front, who seem to believe that even though the MOU objectively failed, President Trump, his standing is stronger now than it was in June in the midst of those MOU talks, both as it pertains to Iran and the region, but perhaps even more importantly, with own segments of his base, which have really become disillusioned throughout this entire conflict, whether that was the waging of the war for the first 4 months or the past month of negotiations. And, you know, it's pretty simple. President Trump was negotiating over the past 30 days with one hand tied behind his back, namely the full strength of the United States military and the economic leverage that the Treasury Department can provide in the form of sanctions and what have you. So now Iran can see essentially that President Trump isn't playing games anymore. He's going to continue hitting them with airstrikes night after night. The Thursday reimplementation of the blockade is going to be critical. And I mentioned his leverage with the region. We heard President Trump, as you mentioned, talk about how he wanted to charge this 20% remuneration fee. That was something that even Marco Rubio had said would not happen. But now what is he getting in exchange? Regional trade deals, investments from the Gulf countries directly into U.S. industries. It seems like he's being able to spin this, again, something that was a failure, into a win.
5: All right. But the oil revenue spigot, I guess, is now off for Iran in that the ports are blockaded once again. This hurts, I would imagine, but Iran always seems to be here for the long game.
9: Without a doubt. You know, there were reports that Iran was able to up its oil output during the MOU talks. But again, that window is closed. We have the president, again, operating from a place of strength compared to where he was before. And, you know, it's not just about Iran. I mentioned the MAGA base previously, whether it was the doves within the party or folks who were angry that the president was taking his foot off the gas. He can go to them and now say, look, we tried diplomacy. No one wanted to avert a war more than I did. But Iran has essentially failed this test. They were not negotiating in good faith, illustrated by the fact that they continue to launch those one-way drone attacks on cargo moving through the Strait of Hormuz. Now it's time to play by Trump's game.
5: Finish up, if you would. I'm just kind of getting back to the whole consumer angle here and the analyst who said Trump's operating here from a position of strength, but oil prices are higher and gas prices are likely to follow. So I don't understand the position of strength, you know, ahead of the midterm elections here where Republicans seem like they're on the ropes.
9: Well, I mean, again, everything is relative in this day and age. I will say, you know, we had the CPI report come out on Tuesday that did show under the MOU when we did begin to see increased commerce through the Strait of Hormuz, oil prices clearly factored into that. Domestic gas prices were going down, even though they are still up compared to early February before this conflict broke out. And if you take President Trump at his word, which unfortunately we kind of have to do right now, he is the leader of this campaign. He's the leader of the United States. He is promising that the U.S. blockade will include a police element that will allow the other Gulf countries to move oil unencumbered by Iran's mines and military presence there. So ultimately, the president is making a ton of massive promises. If he can deliver on them, I do think he might be able to salvage this situation. But I certainly expect him to expand on this strategy Thursday night when he's addressing the nation in primetime.
5: Thanks, Christian. Christian Datok, White House correspondent at The Washington Examiner. After federal agents fatally shot two men in less than a week in Texas and Maine, U.S. Immigration and Customs Enforcement officers have been instructed to immediately suspend most vehicle stops during operations nationwide. Border Czar Tom Homan calls it a temporary pause, not a policy change, while enforcement and removal operations officers receive additional training on vehicle stop tactics.
10: I'm confident they're going to get back to their policy of vehicle stops. But they're doing, you know, what they believe is a necessary short-term pause just to look at it and make sure everything's good.
5: The directive applies to ICE enforcement and removal operations, the division responsible for civil immigration arrests and removals. In Maine, on Monday, an ICE agent killed a driver from Columbia in the coastal town of Biddeford. Last Tuesday, an officer in Houston fatally shot a Mexican national while trying to stop his vehicle. DHS officials have acknowledged neither was the intended target of deportation operations that led to their deaths. If you've missed anything from today's show, you can stream or download the podcast. It's available every day on Apple, Google, Spotify, or wherever you get your podcasts. 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
1: Hey, glad you're with us. Welcome into Wednesday. We're a step closer to hanging on to that extra sunshine in the afternoon from March to November. The House yesterday voted to make daylight saving time permanent nationwide, potentially eliminating the need to change clocks twice a year. More from this morning's Mike Gavin.
2: The bill, titled the Sunshine Protection Act, passed easily yesterday in a vote of 308-117. In addition to keeping clocks shifted 1 hour ahead, which happens in the spring, the measure would allow states to use standard time if an exemption is in effect before the federal law is enacted. Hawaii and most of Arizona currently use standard time year-round. Florida Republican Vern Buchanan, who introduced the bill, said the twice-annual clock changes disrupt schedules, quote, for no good reason. The bill now heads to the Senate, where its future is unclear. Gordon.
1: Thank you, Mike. Critics say the change to permanent daylight saving time could lead to overlooked negative consequences, like parts of the country where the sun wouldn't rise until 9 a.m. or later, and potentially dangerous dark morning commutes. 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
0: And now, the three big things you need to know. Number one.
3: President Trump has reimposed a naval blockade of all Iranian ports and threatened to hit power plants and bridges next week unless Tehran resumes negotiations. Trump speaking on Fox News.
4: Well, I think they're completed now, honestly. If we left right now, it would take them 20 years to rebuild what they have.
3: The U.S. also conducted a fresh round of strikes against Iran.
0: Number two.
3: ICE has ordered its officers to suspend most vehicle stops around the country after agents fatally shot two men 6 days apart during traffic stops in Texas and Maine. Border czar Tom Homan said that moving forward, every ICE arrest team will have at least one agent wearing a body camera.
5: I talked to the ICE director last night. There's a schedule for distribution. Right now they're in the middle of train to trainer. I didn't ask for the deployment schedule, but he says he has a deployment schedule. And as soon as the train-to-trainer is done, the trainers will get the cameras and they'll deploy as quick as possible.
0: Number three.
3: New York Governor Kathy Hochul has signed an executive order banning the construction of new data centers using 50 megawatts or more of power for up to 1 year. Hochul said the main concern is rising power costs.
6: Bring your own power or pay a premium to use the grid, because I already have a shortage of power for the existing businesses and our hardworking New Yorkers who are paying through the nose in utility bills. I can't say they're going to be charged more because of the existence of these companies.
3: In other news, one person is dead and three others are missing after a boat with more than a dozen passengers aboard capsized and sank in the San Francisco Bay near Alcatraz Island. Fire Chief Dean Crispin.
7: The initial injuries that we are hearing about are mostly impact injuries from falling as they fell into the water. We don't have any reports of burns or any other types of injuries at this point.
3: The deceased has not been identified, but authorities said he was an adult male. Yum! Brands Taco Bell says it has removed limited items from some restaurants as a precaution, but said health officials have not linked the outbreak of cyclosporiasis to the chain or any specific food product. The CDC says 34 states have reported cases. Spain has made it to the World Cup final.
8: Poro, Olmo, the return, Pedro Poro!
3: The call on Fox as Spain scores its second goal of the match during the 58th minute against France. The final score, 2-0. Argentina and England square off in another semifinal match today.
1: Great to see France go down. 23 minutes now after the hour.
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0: pleasure with us.
1: President Trump has done a 180 on plans to charge a 20% toll on cargo going through the Strait of Hormuz. Reversing course yesterday, he said Middle Eastern countries will instead make investment and trade deals with the U.S. Analysis from Patrick DeHaan, head of petroleum analysis at GasBuddy. Patrick, how has the oil market digested this?
2: So all in all, I don't think the market really took the threat of a 20% toll very seriously. It would be very impossible or very difficult, I should say, for the Trump administration to really exert that. And knowing the amount of an impact that would have on oil and refined products, it was very unlikely. I just certainly was skeptical myself that the president would actually carry this out. And turns out it's a mere threat.
1: Meanwhile, it doesn't seem like much progress is being made with regards to ships transiting the Strait of Hormuz.
2: Yeah, exactly right. For now, still not a whole lot happening after Iran has launched some drone attacks at ships in the Strait. We've seen after a couple weeks of relative movement, things have quieted back down in the Strait. Certainly not the greatest development, could improve if the situation suddenly improves as well.
1: Yeah. I mean, as consumers here, what do we make of what we're going to see at the pump for the coming weeks or perhaps the rest of the summer?
2: Well, just like most of the summer has been, a bit of a wild card. It's just impossible to know what development may be next. And though I know a lot of Americans are probably, very anxious about what could be next, we just don't know. And a lot of that is because geopolitical tensions are just impossible to predict what move could happen next and what that might look like.
1: We're speaking with Patrick DeHaan, head of petroleum analysis at GasBuddy. So I think the number is 130 tankers a day. Back in normal times, that would transit the Strait of Hormuz with crude oil. With that number just a fraction now, I mean, is there a scenario when we run out of oil? We're just telling people we can't get it to your refineries? And there's some sort of crisis? What could happen here?
2: Well, a lot could happen, but a lot might not happen either. It's at the end of the day, the administration obviously doesn't want to bring about record-setting prices. There might be a lot of tough talk, but ultimately I think the administration is very mindful of what could happen to oil markets and whatnot if they don't act. So, my belief is that while the talk may be tough, that reality is different. We still have releases from the SPR for the next month and a half or so. If the Strait remains closed beyond Labor Day, that certainly could be much more problematic once these releases end. But the other wild card as well has been that China has drastically slashed the amount of oil it's importing. And so it's really a question of if that behavior would switch around as well.
1: Yeah. Meanwhile, I mean, Iran, in theory, is not getting any revenue because it's no longer able to sell oil on the open market. So there could be pressure on Tehran as well.
2: Yeah, absolutely. I mean, the blockade is now back in place, and that is likely to have an impact on Iran. So
1: thanks, Patrick. Patrick DeHaan, analyst at GasBuddy. 30 minutes now after the hour on This Morning, America's First News.

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1: Thanks for spending time with us. Welcome into Wednesday, July 15th. Gordon Deal with Nicole Murray. Some of our top stories and headlines. Trump threatens Iran's energy infrastructure if it won't make a deal. ICE suspends traffic stops in the wake of two fatal shootings in less than a week. The House passed a bill to make daylight saving time permanent. U.S. inflation slowed last month. Trump to speak to the nation tomorrow regarding elections and voting machines. The New York Times says cigarettes are back in vogue. Spain over France in the World Cup semis. American League dispatched the National League in baseball's All-Star game. And IKEA has a challenge for you runners. That story in about 20 minutes. Time now for a personal finance update. And it's brought to you by Vanguard Investor Choice, giving investors a voice in how their eligible Vanguard funds vote on key shareholder matters. Make your voice heard at Vanguard.com/investor choice. 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

0: what can we expect?
1: For people who already own homes, obviously you might be looking at this law and thinking, okay, what does this do for me if so much of it is about home building? But there are different facets of it that are going to benefit current homeowners down the line. For example, one part of the law is a program that offers grants or forgivable loans to eligible homeowners to enable them to do vital repairs to their homes. There's also a part of the legislation that's going to make it easier for homeowners to finance building an accessory dwelling unit or ADU. So you think of people building those like tiny homes in their backyard or adding on an in-law suite. These are really popular with multi-generational households or people looking to generate a little bit of rental income. So making that a little bit easier. So really this bill or now law is creating momentum not only around building new homes, but also making sure that existing homes are like safe, sturdy, and still meeting people's needs.
0: Okay. Does it help at all with pricing? I feel like home prices continue to rise.
1: Home prices indeed continue to rise. Actually, last week, the National Association of Realtors released their June existing home sales numbers, and the median home price hit an all-time high of $440,600. So that is a very large amount of money, particularly for the median. And so this remains a really challenging market. You know, when you are looking at estimates of the housing supply in the U.S. and the housing shortage, how many homes we need, we are talking in the millions in terms of the number of homes. And so that's why so much of this law is really focused on increasing housing supply, encouraging responsible development, and really coming up with ways to make more affordable housing units available to folks.
0: So how do you encourage construction? I mean, home builders, I would think, have it pretty good right now. Supply is tight. Prices are up. I mean, they build these starter homes. They don't make much money, so they go build the McMansions where there's big profit margins. What's the incentive for them?
1: So the incentive is less for home builders and more for communities. So, you know, these cities, towns, municipalities looking at, you know, what are they doing in terms of their own, you know, planning? What are they doing in terms of infrastructure, in terms of housing, in terms of development? And so this law is interesting in that rather than kind of focusing on the demand side, you know, previously government interventions have been focused on kind of individuals and demand. So things like vouchers or tax credits. We're in a place where we know plenty of people want to buy homes. We need the homes for them to buy. And so this really focuses on the supply side and on incentivizing different local communities to permit more affordable housing development, to really focus on this as a priority. And it does this by a large and kind of varied number of grant programs. So free federal monies that these municipalities can apply for. And in a lot of cases, something that's really interesting about this bill is that these aren't new pots of money. So they're not, you know, requisitioning new money. They're not asking for more. Instead, they're adjusting existing programs to make them more tilted toward or more focused on affordable housing. So, you know, one example, HUD Community Development Block Grants. This is already a really big program that municipalities can apply for. But now affordable housing is going to be one of the options for how folks can use that money.
0: Okay. We're speaking with Kate Wood, home and mortgage expert at NerdWallet. We're talking about the new home affordability law. It's called the 21st Century Road to Housing. What else is in it? What else should we consider here?
1: So this law is, we are nerding out a bit here because this law is huge. It's on the order of 400 pages long, and there's a lot going on within it. One area that NerdWallet we've been particularly excited about are the changes it makes around manufactured housing and also modular housing. Manufactured housing has really come a long way from if you are picturing, you know, flimsy trailers. This is really no longer the case, and these are already some of the most affordable homes that you are going to find.
0: Thanks, Kate. Kate Wood, home and mortgage expert at NerdWallet. By the way, it's Wednesday, which means it's time for another episode of our video series called When the Mic is Off. Posting today, should parents be forced to accompany their kids in malls? Nicole and I talk about it on Instagram, TikTok, Facebook, and X. Just do a search for This Morning with Gordon Deal. 20 minutes now in front of the hour. Coming up next, the man who tried to rob a bank in Maryland using a kitten as a prop.
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0: An all-star team of the world's best journalists bring you the facts each and every morning. 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
1: 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Around 25% of men with male pattern baldness notice hair loss by the age of 30, with the number jumping to two-thirds of American men losing hair by 35. But a chrome dome means at least one upside for your health. Researchers have found that those who had already begun losing their hair by age 30 had a 29% reduced risk of developing prostate cancer. And those who had started balding even earlier had a 45% reduced risk for both aggressive and less aggressive forms of the illness. While the reason for the link is unknown, the researchers wrote in Cancer Epidemiology that they suspect a genetic variant in the male hormone receptor gene affects both conditions. 8 minutes now in front of the hour on This Morning. Once again, here's Nicole Murray.
0: And now, the three big things you need to know. Number one.
2: The U.S. has restarted a blockade on Iranian ports and launched dozens of additional strikes on Iran, marking the fourth consecutive night of attacks. President Trump.
3: I don't think anybody should be really in that position, but we were doing it as a reimbursement. The Gulf states are going to invest a tremendous amount of money into the United States. And that was very satisfactory to me. I think it's actually much better.
2: Trump is also threatening to hit Tehran's power plants and bridges as soon as next week if peace talks do not resume.
0: Number two.
2: The House has voted to make daylight saving time permanent nationwide. In addition to keeping clocks shifted 1 hour ahead, the measure would allow states to use standard time if an exemption is in effect before the federal law is enacted.
0: Number three.
2: Federal Reserve Chairman Kevin Warsh has testified before Congress, saying the agency is still committed to reaching its 2% inflation target.
4: That's our clear and constant aim, the star we steer by. And if we get policy right, and I can assure you we will, the inflation surge of the last 5 years will be a thing of the past.
2: Warsh also promised to do his job, even if he is pressured to lower interest rates by President Trump. Darlene Graham has been sworn in to fill the seat of her older brother, South Carolina Senator Lindsey Graham, 3 days after he died unexpectedly. It is the first instance of a sibling being appointed to replace a deceased senator. A dangerous heat wave that's been scorching the north-central U.S. is shifting to the northeast today before expanding farther south in the mid-Atlantic later this week. Dr. Juanita Mora says air quality is a concern.
5: That ozone becomes like a sunburn into the lungs. And when that occurs, people can start wheezing, having coughing, having respiratory problems, along with, from the heat, all the dehydration that can occur.
2: More than 125 million Americans are under some sort of heat alert. United Airlines has announced Economy Plus, which features a fully blocked-off middle seat, giving passengers extra elbow room. The airline will start selling the new seat option later this year.
1: 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That's all this is.
2: I mean, I get it, and I haven't seen exact prices for what this is going to... But for that extra room on those long flights, I think it might be worth it, no?
1: Well, how much? That's the question. How much more is it going to be worth it?
2: I would say up to $100 extra, I would still go for it.
1: Per ticket, like each way?
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0: Hey, glad you're with us. Welcome into Wednesday. It's easy to feel as if you finished a marathon after navigating IKEA's maze-like layout to buy furniture. Now, dozens of runners will actually log 26.2 miles within a single store. The marathon at an IKEA in England quickly filled its 80 spots after registration opened last month. The race is not until December. Runners will complete 17 laps around the showroom, market hall, and warehouse. The aid stations might serve IKEA's popular Swedish meatballs, and runners will probably receive kits to build their own medals. But the Washington Post says the race isn't all fun and games. Runners must finish within 6 hours so IKEA employees can get back to work. A portion of each roughly $110 entry fee will be donated to Shelter, a British charity that advocates for affordable housing. The local market manager for the store hopes to make it a bigger event in the future. For Nicole Murray and Mike Gavin, I'm Gordon Deal. 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
7: I'm Dave Anthony, Fox News. As the U.S. military conducted hitting Iran again.
8: This was the fourth straight night of strikes. CENTCOM saying U.S. fighter aircraft, drones, and naval vessels launched precision munitions against Iranian missile and drone sites, naval capabilities, and coastal defense systems during the seven-hour wave to further degrade Iran's ability to threaten commercial shipping and civilian crews. Iran, meantime, retaliated against U.S. bases in Jordan, Kuwait, and Bahrain.
7: That's Fox's Madeline Rivera. President Trump warns Iran more attacks are coming, telling Fox.
9: Next week it gets really bad for them because

0: detained by China as a suspected spy. They've gone public because they see no sign the Chinese government is willing to let him go.
1: Fox's Jonathan Savage. ICE agents will not be making many traffic stops for now. Most of them are on hold. Following deadly shootings in Texas and Maine, they're under investigation. Border Czar Tom Holman tells Fox.
2: We'll let this play out where it is, but I think ICE is going to continue doing record arrests, record removals, and this is, I wouldn't even call it bumping the road. I mean, this is going to be a short-term review.
1: In both shootings, Homeland Security says the drivers killed used the vehicle as a weapon. 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
3: WMBD Radio Local News, I'm Julia Bradley. A homicide investigation is underway after what Peoria police call a suspicious death in the East Bluff. Officers responded to a home in the area of Seneca in California Monday for a welfare check, finding an adult male body inside. The cause and manner of death, as well as the victim's identity, will be released by the Peoria County Coroner's Office. A program aimed at helping troubled Peoria Public Schools 8th graders to high school was under the school board spotlight this week. Elite leadership spoke at Monday night's meeting about the winning program, which recently graduated 18 students to high school that were originally being held back. Elite board chair Tom Machal told the board that getting 8th graders to high school can help reduce youth crime. He notes that more than $31,000 Elite receives from PPS for the program is not enough to break even.
4: For personnel alone, it was over $41,000, the cost to Elite. The total bill was $49,000.
3: Board member Christina Rose was in favor of filling the funding gap, but also requested invoices to break down the costs of the program. If you see a drone buzzing overhead in Peoria this week, don't worry. It's not a neighbor spying on you. It's the Peoria Police Department as they kick off a one-week pilot program called Drone as First Responder. When a 911 call comes in, a drone will launch from a set site and head to the scene, giving officers live video before they get to the address. Chief Brad Dixon says it's not about replacing officers or patrolling the skies for random surveillance. It's a tool for de-escalation. More news in 30 minutes or as it breaks, and always at WMBDRadio.com.
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6: The 25 News First Alert forecast calls for clear skies tonight. Seasonally warm weather with wake-up temperatures in the upper 60s to near 70. And another repeat tomorrow. That means mostly sunny skies, but hot and humid weather with highs in the low 90s and heat index values near 100. We'll stay hot and humid for Thursday. We might sneak in an isolated shower or storm, but chances are low. Expect a better chance for scattered showers and storms on Friday. From 25 News, I'm First Alert Chief Meteorologist Brian Walter for WMBD Radio.
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10: Let's check Ag News on the RFD Radio Network. I'm Delos Yonke. On Monday, U.S. District Court for the Central District of California dismissed several claims from Triumph Foods, LLC, which is based in St. Joseph, Missouri. Triumph alleged Prop 12 unlawfully interfered with the federally regulated pork industry and unfairly

0: discriminates against out-of-state pork producers and processors, which would be constitutional violations. Trump has argued Prop 12's slaughterhouse exception was unconstitutional. Trump was the first company to challenge the law that makes it a criminal offense and a civil violation to sell whole pork meat in California unless the pig it comes from is born to a sow housed within 24 square feet of space and in conditions that allow the animal to turn around without touching an enclosure. You'd read much more about the article from our partners at DTN. There are more than 1,100 pork processing facilities in the United States that are inspected and approved by the U.S. Department of Agriculture. 34 of those are in California. In D.C., Republicans are moving quickly to fill committee vacancies after the passing of Senator Lindsey Graham. One seat key for year-round E15 remains in question, as our Washington correspondent Matt Kay reports.
1: Graham's sister Darlene was sworn in to replace him for the remainder of his term till January. But Ag Senator Chuck Grassley says the question is Mitch McConnell, sidelined for medical issues, even as the majority leader fills Graham's seats on budget and appropriations, key for E15.
2: Soon we'll fill the various vacancies on the committee. The unknown is when McConnell gets back. And that's very necessary to have a Republican majority on the Appropriations Committee.
1: McConnell chairs the Defense Appropriations Subcommittee, where year-round E15, worth billions in new farm income, would be considered as part of an Iran war supplemental. President Trump asked that E15 and some $11 billion in new farm aid be made part of that bill. Trump, meantime, wants to charge a 20% toll on Strait of Hormuz traffic. We asked Grassley if that means continued high diesel and fertilizer prices.
2: Yeah, but I don't think it's going to be 20%, but it's going to be something, and the precedent for it would be how Saudi Arabia financed America's cost in the Persian Gulf War when Saddam Hussein invaded Kuwait. And we got tens of billions of dollars from Saudi Arabia to pay for that.
1: Grassley argues the U.S. also protected sea lanes for oil shipments after World War II, but was never compensated. For the RFD Radio Network, Matt Kay, Washington.
0: Illinois Farm Bureau yesterday held its first summer farm talk in Champaign County. There will be two in August, one in DeKalb County near Chabana. That will be August 11, RSVP by the 4th to DeKalb County Farm Bureau. Franklin County near Thompsonville, August 26, with an RSVP of August 19. You can ask your County Farm Bureau for more information. 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
5: With the RFD Ag Market Summary for this Wednesday morning, I'm Jim Taylor. Corn lower, beans lower, wheat finishing Tuesday higher. September corn closing 438.5, down 2.5. December corn down 2.75. 460.5, and March corn 475.75, down 2.75. August beans closing 11.92 and three quarters, down four. September beans down four, 11.81 and a quarter. November beans 11.91, down three and three quarters. September wheat finishing 6.45, up nine and three quarters. December wheat up nine and a quarter, 6.59 and three quarters. And March wheat 6.71 and three quarters, up eight and a half. August bean meal 3.17.40, up 20 cents. And August bean oil on Tuesday 72.40, down 42 cents. Current electronic overnight trading, September corn up four and three quarters, December corn up a nickel, March corn up a nickel, 4.80 and three quarters. August beans in the overnight up five and a half, September beans up five and three quarters, November beans 11.97 and a half, up six and a half. September wheat in the overnight up 19 and a quarter, December wheat up 18 and a half, and March wheat up 17 and three quarters, 6.89 and a half. Outside markets this morning, September Brent crude oil up 13 cents, 84.86. The August gold contract, 40.36.30, down 33.40. Livestock crate from Tuesday, August feeders, 348.80, down 5.55. September feeder cattle, 344.85, down 5.97. August live cattle, 231.42, down 3.30. October live cattle, 227.65, down 2.97. July lean hogs, 95.10, up 32 cents. August lean hogs, 98.45, up 35 cents. Cash livestock, Fairview livestock auction, steers 248.50, the top this week. Illinois direct barrels and kilts trading steady on Tuesday, 57-267. This is the RFD Radio.
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13: 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This is the RFD Livestock Report. It's been a few months since we checked in on another livestock professional who got their start showing livestock here in Illinois. Where does Illinois livestock take young people? For Garrett Rohde, who grew up in McLean County, to his dream job. 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
14: Oh, absolutely. I mean, good to be back in the livestock world and be a little bit more involved in the community, not only in the show side, but certainly working with producers on their commercial herds as well, kind of getting into more of their nutritional needs and requirements and helping them meet their goals, not only nutritionally, but everywhere else on the farm as much as we can.
13: What is it about this company that you liked? You know, what do you connect with?
14: You know, the Huber family definitely prides themselves in a lot of the family-owned aspect, and I think that's really, really genuine and really unique to this kind of industry, getting into it. And from the family, you know, inspired side of things and kind of running with that, something to really hang your hat on and be proud of.
13: Let's go back a few years, talking with you when you were an exhibitor, and obviously you're heavily involved as an exhibitor yourself, your farm family. How do you make a livestock specialist, you know? When did you start learning and forming this passion for the livestock industry?
14: Oh, it definitely stemmed from heavy involvement in 4-H and FFA events and all throughout high school, being more involved on the livestock judging side too, and found that passion and rode with it all out to Illinois Central College, where I was a part of the junior livestock judging team at a junior college level. And then, you know, expanded more onto that at the senior college level at University of Illinois. Just keeping that involvement, you know, and building off that year after year, starting out at such that young 4-H age, and found my way here.
13: Knowing, you know, how important, you know, back to your chore days, you know, on your family farm, the feed selection, what you put in your livestock, how important that is. That's been a part of what you guys do. Talk a little bit about that and then relate that back to what you're doing today.
14: So, yeah, it's kind of like getting that understanding of unique species and each animal kind of feeds differently, kind of understanding what works, what doesn't, given different types of breeds and styles and kind of where they're going to finish out or what have you, and kind of keeping that composition correct, building off of not in the breeding world, not only wants to look the part in the show ring, but certainly exhibit and carry on with the longevity in mind going back to the herd. So kind of understanding, you know, the basic nutrition and where you want to be at and your goals, not only in the show ring, but to expand into the real world function going back into our herds and multi-species and assets, and kind of understanding, you know, we want to hit our goals, but still throw something back in our herd for the longevity and long run.
13: Tell us about your customer base. You know, who do you work with?
14: 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experienced club calves, show pigs and lambs, and even kind of venturing into the horse world, learning more about our specific needs of our horse customers and learning and gaining more knowledge, having the flexibility to help all sorts of customers.
13: Garrett Rohde, livestock specialist, Huber Feed. 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
18: This is the early morning weather report for Wednesday from meteorologist Paul Otto for listeners on the RFD radio network. For today, the only positive changes that will occur while heading outside is the southern half of the state. You'll notice more clouds by late this afternoon and into this evening, while any isolated thunderstorm activity will stay south of I-64. By tomorrow afternoon, those isolated to even scattered afternoon thunderstorms will bring showers and thunderstorms as far north as a Quincy to Champaign line, with the more concentrated rains occurring mainly to the west along the Mississippi River from Quincy to Chester in Randolph County. Friday, though, that affords us all the best opportunity for relief as our position on the eastern side of the dome shows some weakness and starts a decent surface wind in response to being away from the core heat. But it also represents our third straight week in a row of ending on a stormy note for Friday and into Friday night. But the complete breakdown of the dome ultimately will take three more days for us to say good riddance to the heat, and that'll be late this weekend into early next week. But for now, above normal temperatures will be the rule, as today is likely the hottest day all week, with base temperatures of 90 in the south to 96 degrees over northwestern and northern portions of the state, which keeps those heat indexes middle 90s over the southern parts of the state and up to 105 in the western and across to the northern part of the state towards metropolitan Chicago. Look for below normal rainfall for interior portions of the state, while southwest and northeast portions of the state will reach normal. Now the mid-range forecast for the 20th through the 24th, that boundary between cool air from the eastern Great Lakes and pierce somewhere over the plains, is thankfully on the move on day one. And by Tuesday morning, that relief arrives throughout the northeast half of the state. This has been Freeze Notice. Meteorologist Paul Otto for the RFD Radio Network.
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2: Greg and Dan show on WMBD, or the beginning of it anyway. Well, right now, we're getting all the ingredients. Dan's in charge of the neon green sweet relish and yellow mustard and dill pickles. I got the celery salt and the sport peppers.
23: No explosive diarrhea here.
2: Today is National Hot Dog Day.
23: Oh.
2: And I was telling you, I think off air, that I saw a historical reason why all the things are on the Chicago dog.
23: Oh.
2: And I have that list for us, so we'll talk about it sometime, because today is hot dog day.
23: But no ketchup.
2: But it's not because they hate ketchup. Anybody who invented the dog hated ketchup. It's because every one of the items is specifically a nod to either immigrants or some people,
23: it's based on culture.
2: A culture of Chicago.
23: Yeah.
2: And there was no room for the ketchup or story about the ketchup. That's why it was. I always thought it was just like, we just hate ketchup. No, there's a reason that it is. But it's really interesting.
23: Yeah.
2: So we'll get to that coming up later.
23: Yeah.
2: We'll also talk to Scott McGordon.
23: Someone did suggest ketchup, and everyone's like, who invited Ron?
2: Scott McGordon is with the American Theater Guild. We met him a few months back. He is a bright light. I like talking to this guy. He's coming in today to tell us about a show that is being added to the Broadway Theater series, the Ameren Broadway Theater series at the Prairie Home Alliance Theater. I think we have the exclusive on this.
23: Oh,
2: I think we're breaking some news.
23: Okay.
2: I think we're breaking it. It's the story of the Chicago Dog. It's a new musical.
23: Oh, wow.
2: And we will
23: called
2: also,
23: No Ketchup.
2: No Ketchup is what it's called. And then we're also going to talk to Bobby. Oh, the bright light of Bobby Parker. He's bringing his bright light in, Peoria City Soccer.
23: Is that another new?
2: Yeah, that's a Broadway theater show. Yeah. Peoria City Soccer. They got playoffs and all kinds of stuff coming up. We'll talk to him at 8:25. Right now it is 5:30. It's time for news. Julia's standing by after Fox News. Greg and Dan is next.
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25: Fox News. I'm Chris Foster. It's been four straight nights of airstrikes in Iran since those restarted in response to Iran attacking ships in the Strait of Hormuz.
26: The president making clear Iran is in for plenty more pain unless and until it gets back to the negotiating table.
27: They'll continue until I say it's enough. I mean, they'll continue. They've been the word the military likes to use is degrade. They've been degraded to a very low level.
26: President Trump insisting the Strait of Hormuz is once again open for business for everybody but Iran.
25: Fox's Nita Vogel. Immigration and Customs Enforcement plans to expand agents' use of body cameras and is ending most vehicle stops after fatal ICE shootings in Maine and Texas. People accused of threatening agents or public safety trying to drive away. 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
3: WMBD Radio Local News, I'm Julia Bradley. Peoria City Council has unanimously approved a letter of intent to build a new police substation. 25 News reports the new facility would be located at the same site as a new advanced medical transport ambulance facility off North Allen Road. Police Chief Brad Dixon explains how the substation would save time.
4: They recover a stolen bike. If they're out at Walmart on Allen Road, they don't have to drive all the way down to the station, tag it into evidence, and then drive all the way back. They can go out to the substation and put that piece of evidence in and cut out a lot of time and just driving.
3: The city has earmarked $3.5 million for the substation, which would be a collaborative effort between AMT and the city, something Peoria Mayor Rita Ali calls a win-win. A homicide investigation is underway after police call a suspicious death in the East Bluff. Officers responded to a home in the area of Seneca in California on Monday for a welfare check, finding an adult male body inside. The cause and manner of death, as well as the victim's identity, will be released by the Peoria County Coroner's Office. The leaders of a program that helps troubled middle schoolers at Peoria Public Schools get to the next level met with the board on Monday night. Elite's winning program helps 8th grade students with attendance, behavior, or engagement issues with a 4-week intervention program to graduate them to high school. The goal is to reduce youth violence, with Elite Board Chair Tom Marshall citing a University of Illinois Chicago study to the board about how bad the issue is in Peoria.
5: Our crime statistics for juveniles is significantly worse than East St. Louis. They're known for being one of the worst areas in the state.
3: Marshall also noted the program costs around $49,000 each year, but the district only provides about $31,000. More news in 30 minutes or as it breaks, and always at WMBDRadio.com.
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7: The 25 News First Alert forecast calls for clear skies tonight. Seasonally warm weather with wake-up temperatures in the upper 60s to near 70. And another repeat tomorrow. That means mostly sunny skies, but hot and humid weather with highs in the low 90s and heat index values near 100. We'll stay hot and humid for Thursday. We might sneak in an isolated shower or storm, but chances are low. Expect a better chance for scattered showers and storms on Friday. From 25 News, I'm First Alert Chief Meteorologist Brian Walter for WMBD Radio.
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2: There hasn't been any problems as far as delays on I-474 mornings through the work zone. Of course, that work has shifted a little further east last week, closer to Route 29, the Creve Coeur interchange in the river. And this week, it's closer to I-74 and the Tazewell County interchange there. Back Springfield Road east to I-474. 74 is where the lane closures down to one lane in both directions. 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
2: It's Greg and Dan Show on WMBD. Greg Batten and Dan DiOrio. I'm the Greg. That's the Dan.
23: Hey, Julia Bradley. A guy what? In Florida was found guilty of having public sex with a vacuum cleaner.
2: That's Julia over there.
18: Oh, my. Where'd you find that one, Danny?
2: I saw that headline yesterday.
23: The smoking gun. And the story says, man 51 consorted with appliance.
18: Consorted.
2: Yeah. If he was on the newlywed game, he would have
23: made whoopee.
2: Thank you. Down there's Kanzerski. For folks who are not old enough to remember, we had this weirdo, dumb game show called the Newlywed Game.
23: Yep.
2: And four couples would come out,
18: and
2: they would sit next to each
23: Who was the host?
2: Bob Eubank. Bob looked totally like a creep. And he would ask questions that would come right up to the line.
18: Right on the edge.
2: Of being naughty.
18: Yes.
2: And if they were talking about sexual relations, he would say whoopee.
23: Yeah.
2: And it's become part of the nomenclature for a certain generation.
18: Make whoopee.
2: And I thought that was funny. I'm going to tell you a story about that in a minute. Down there is, what's his name? Bob Eubanks here with the traffic.
18: Ken Zersky's down there.
2: Oh, that's Ken. They look so much alike.
18: Oh.
2: And he's got his leisure suit on and those big chops.
23: Yeah.
2: His big sideburns. And I don't know if you know it or not, but our producer's Paige Cole.
23: Get Pager.
2: She's in the producer hut.
18: That one had to.
2: So this will be for Paige, the Newlywed Game. So these people would come out, Paige, and they would grab your microphone there, and they would be asked questions like, of all your husband's friends, who are they, would he most likely cheat with, or something like that?
23: Yeah.
2: And then the husband would answer privately while the wife was backstage.
23: Yeah.
2: And then they'd come back out and they'd try to predict each other's answers.
23: Yeah.
2: And it was goofy. I still see clips of it every once in a while. Here's my friend Jeff Norman and his wife Bunny. Her real name's not Bunny, but that's her nickname. And I have been friends with them most of my life. Bob Eubank took the newlywed game on the road and came to Center Court Pekin Mall many, many years ago.
23: Wow.
2: And Jeff and Bunny had just been married. And so they
23: were they on it?
2: They were on it. They were on the local version there at the Center Court of Northwoods Mall. And one of the questions is still, I'll never forget it. One of the questions was, how far did you go on your first date? And Bunny said kissing, and Jeff said Peoria. I don't believe they won. Maybe they did. I can't remember. I just remember that was the greatest answer of all. Paige, I don't know why I had you grab the mic. I said, I haven't asked you anything. How are you doing? You all right?
0: Good. How are you?
2: What are you eating? What do you got breakfast going on?
0: Strawberries and watermelon.
2: Strawberries. Only things. Is that a theme? Only red things today? Is that what's going on?
0: No, I have trail mix and banana bread.
2: Okay.
23: Hopefully.
2: Paige eats very healthfully.
23: Yeah, but hopefully she won't get explosive diarrhea.
2: I hope not again,
18: Danny.
2: No. What are you saying? That Paige has already had that?
18: No, that Danny says it every 5 minutes.
2: He likes bringing that up.
18: Yes.
2: All right, Paige, you have a good day. Well, you don't leave. I'm going to turn your mic on. Because over here, I got this thing. I got this going on. It's Wednesday already.
1: Oh, it's time for
8: Random
19: Facts.
20: 1, 2, 3, 4.
2: Random Facts goes like this. We have facts that I have discovered in the world, and there are 5 of them, sometimes 6 or 7. It doesn't matter. They are factual. No, they are random in that they are not related to each other. As far as them being factual.
18: No, we don't. Oh, no.
2: This one's going to blow your minds. Ready?
18: Yes.
2: Freddie Mercury of Queen had a song, Delilah. Do you guys remember the song at all?
23: Whoa.
2: No, that was Tom Jones.
23: Delilah.
2: That was Tom Jones.
18: Yep.
2: That was Tom Jones.
18: Delilah.

0: Didn't say it was a great song. I just said he wrote a song.
1: Yeah.
0: There's a lyric in there. You make me so happy when you cuddle up and go to sleep beside me. Then you make me slightly mad when you pee on my Chippendale suit. That song's written to his cat. Lest we think Delilah had some kind of a urinary problem and didn't like his suits. All right, under random fact number two. I thought that would
1: that was not only random but obscure.
0: I thought that would get a bigger reaction than the two of you. Were you a Queen fan?
2: I was.
0: Were you?
2: I am.
0: You am still am.
2: Well, I still love Queen. Yeah.
0: Still you am.
2: Yeah. Right.
1: Yeah, for some of their stuff.
0: Okay. Random fact number two. Only two of the highest of the 20 highest grossing 80s movies. Let me speak again. Only two of the 20 highest grossing 80s movies have not made a remake, sequel, or prequel. Of those 20, the only two that have not messed with it, E.T. and Rain Man.
1: Oh, they're smart.
0: Mm-hmm. Both of those are smart. You could easily have done E.T. though.
1: Sure. Oh, yeah.
0: You could have figured that out. Rain Man, I don't know what you do. No. What a great movie.
2: That was awesome.
0: Dustin Hoffman and Tom Cruise were so good in that movie. Oh, my God. Random fact number three, the average person toots 10 times every 24 hours.
2: 10 times?
0: That is more than a liter every day. Unless...
1: What?
2: You know, Danny.
1: Explosive diarrhea.
0: How bigger of a garage door do you want open for you to say your thing? It's 5:46. There is a major LSD shortage in the United States. And it's been there for about two decades because it's becoming increasingly difficult to get one of the ingredients to make it. A chemical.
1: Oh, is it because of the blockage in the Strait of Hormuz?
0: Probably. Yeah. No, it's been going on for 20 years. Oh. A chemical compound called ERGOT. It's either ergot or ergo.
2: Mm-hmm.
0: Ergot alkaloid, which is a component of LSD. So all you people who wanted to take a trip for the holidays, of the summer holiday, you can't do it. Sorry. You're going to have to get in the car. Random fact number five. there is something weird in the air today.
2: Yes.
0: I don't know what's happening. There's a town in Alaska called Whittier. Oh, I've heard of that. Whittier, Alaska. Population, 270 people. All of whom live in one 14-story building that used to be an army barracks. I did not know. Maybe I didn't. I've never heard of Whittier then. The entire town lives in one building.
2: I have seen a story on this before on TV.
0: On the television?
2: Yes.
0: I love the television. It's so helpful. Hey, I got to talk to you about something else. That's all I got from Random Facts. In the middle of the night, I literally, you know how your brain just thinks of something, and you're like, why am I thinking about that right
2: exactly.
0: now?
2: Exactly.
0: So, 2 or 3 years ago, there's a radio personality in Peoria, a very nice man by the name of Red Hot Brian Scott.
2: We know him.
1: Oh, yeah.
0: And I only know him a little bit. Danny knows him better than
2: I ran into him, too, about a couple months ago, I saw him.
0: Oh, did you?
2: Yeah.
0: And he did something remarkable for me a couple years ago or so. He knew that I was a Teddy Swims fan.
2: Mm-hmm.
0: And he got me a signed poster, framed it, and in it also was the set list of the show that Teddy did that night when Brian got that autograph for me.
2: Wow.
0: And he gifted it to me.
2: Mm-hmm.
0: And we don't really know each other that well. And I was really touched by that. And so I've had it in my family room ever since. And in the middle of the night, I woke up and thought, hey, where's that Teddy Swims poster? I don't remember seeing it in the family room today. Did somebody take it? Did Red Hot Brian Scott come back and get it? Did he come to my house? Did I tuck it behind something?
1: Someone broke in and stole
2: they only took that? Your Teddy Swims.
0: Only that?
1: Wow.
0: So now I'm consumed why, first of all, I all of a sudden thought of that in the middle of the night while I was sleeping.
1: Weird. Well, here's the thing. Not only did you think of that in the middle of the night, but somewhere before the seed was planted that your brain went, hey, where's Teddy Swims?
0: Yeah, why is that? Why I went through that room yesterday. I'm not in that room a lot.
1: Hmm. Yeah.
0: And somewhere in the back of my brain, it went, hey,
1: where's Teddy Swims?
0: Teddy Swims isn't in here.
1: Yeah.
0: So I've got to go figure that out. That's my whole mission today. Dan told me today that I am too busy. That's why I'm forgetting things.
1: Mm. Yep.
0: Because I should only do two things. So today I'm going to find Teddy Swims and then something else.
1: Well, at 7:25, Greg saw the same story I did. What it defines middle age.
0: What middle age is.
1: Yeah. Mm. And I said, here's the thing. When you get to a certain age, you have to completely simplify things. You go, instead of this long list, I'm going to do two things today. Just concentrate on two things.
2: Right. The most important
0: things.
2: It is
0: also why Danny has been advocating uniforms for people for years. Just same slack, same shirt every day.
1: Yep.
0: Or a jumpsuit or something.
2: Blue shirt, black pants.
0: Right, exactly.
1: Yeah.
0: Jules, we'll see you in a minute.
2: Okay, guys.
0: Say hi to Bob Eubanks.
2: Did you see the sun? I just wanted to point it out. It's gorgeous before it changes.
3: Oh, nice.
2: Okay.
0: Nicely done.
2: That's all. Bye.
0: Way to paint the sun, Julia Bradley.
2: You're welcome.
0: It's 5:50 on WMBD, Bradfield's Computer Supply, your go-to office solutions, folks. 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It's funny. Some people have those every day.
1: Yeah.
0: It's just part of their deal. Others, like me and you, we have one every once in a while.
1: Right.
0: They're not common for us. 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
0: Yeah, you don't want to go, what? 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
1: One touch. 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
0: 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Let's do this today. Want to do this today? You want to do this today, Dan?
1: Well,
0: you
1: want
0: to do this? Do you want to do this?
4: I like to go bowling with my friend Bert with my bowling ball.
0: I am a bowling shirt.
4: I like to roll the ball down the lane.
1: Ironically, later on today on the old ABC Rewind channel, it is they have classic bowling from years ago.
0: Oh.
1: Yeah, Spain and France.
0: Spain versus France.
1: Yeah.
0: Hosted by Chris Schenkel.
1: Yeah.
0: How you doing, Ken?
5: I'm doing good, guys.
0: No more Mbappe.
5: No Mbappe. Yeah, no. They didn't. Spain's good. They won how many games now? That's in a row, or they haven't given up. I don't know. There's a weird.
0: Are they the team that didn't give up a goal for so many gazillion minutes or something?
5: They're very, very good, and they took care of France. I mean,
1: Watching that, they just control the game, they control the pace, control the ball,
5: possession.
1: Control the game. Yeah,
5: yeah, it's all about possession. Yeah. It was good. Now we got, and it's earlier today, Dan. It's at noon today. So is the Argentina England.
0: Oh, they moved it up? Noon our time?
5: Yes.
0: Okay.
5: Noon our time, yeah. Hey, did you see that the White Sox, the baseball draft was a few days ago, and the White Sox drafted Jim Thome's son, Landon.
0: We talked about that. Yeah,
5: oh, you did?
0: Yeah,
5: okay.
1: By the way.
0: And did you see the video of them all sitting around waiting for that?
5: No, I didn't see
0: that. Oh, that's cool.
5: Yeah. He's just a high school kid, right?
0: Yeah.
5: So he'll probably go to college, but, I mean, he's in their system.
0: Yeah.
5: So
1: the White Sox, this is amazing. I don't know when this happened this century, but the White Sox are leading their division.
0: Yeah.
5: I know. They're the big story.
0: They are the big story. Isn't that funny? And it's we talked about this yesterday, I think, but the All-Star game was last night, and everybody's talking about World Cup.
1: Yeah.
0: I mean, it's just, I don't even know why they have that game.
5: Yeah.
0: Does anybody watch it?
1: I don't know.
5: And it wasn't a very good game.
0: tell Ken your theory on how they should do it.
1: Each player gets 25% of his annual salary, puts it in a briefcase, puts it in front of the dugout, and whoever wins the game, the other players
0: get to get it.
1: And see, what's that going to do is going to make it a meaningful game when a guy is a no-hitter through two innings. They're like, well, don't take him out.
5: That's like poker. You put it in the pot.
1: Yeah.
0: Exactly.
1: And so the guys actually will have
0: Ken Zerski, do it, baby.
5: Yeah, we're in good shape here. The mornings have been good, despite the work on I-474. And they're starting to open up some of the ramps around 6 I-74. We'll kind of update you throughout the morning here. But the eastbound War Memorial Drive ramp to southbound Route 6 is still closed. 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
1: Or, Greg, everyone plays with a sucker in their mouth. Did you see that?
0: No.
1: One of the, I think he was one of the Yankees. He was in the outfield, and he had a sucker in his mouth. He didn't want to take it out, leaving the dugout. And everyone was just
0: during the All-Star game or just in a regular game?
1: In a regular game. So he caught a fly ball with a sucker in his mouth.
0: I kind of admire that, in a way. Well, that's kind of cool.
1: And everyone was like, well, that's different than the tobacco and chewing gum.
0: Yeah.
1: Because you could run into a wall. So everyone was analyzing it, and I'm like, well, let them play. Sunny, 93 today. Heat indices over 100. Tomorrow, a slight chance of showers after 3. Mostly sunny, 93. But heat indices, again, over 100. And 80% now chance of rain Friday afternoon. We could get some thunderstorms and some higher potential of rain. Right now it is, let's see, 72.
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0: It's Craig and Dan Show on WMBD. I got to tell you the story. I just saw this a minute ago. This might fit in somewhere else later, but there is a guy who got attacked by a beaver.
1: Oh.
0: He was swimming. He was swimming in a lake, Lake George in New York, with his a brother and another friend. The beaver just came at him and just started biting the hell out of him. That's a interesting part of the story. But the part of the story that really caught my attention is his name.
1: Yeah.
0: Not the beaver. I don't know what the beaver's name is.
1: Carl.
0: Carl the beaver. The guy that got bit by the beaver, his name's Brandon. That's a pretty common name, Brandon.
1: Yeah.
0: Last name, all one word, short sleeve.
1: Wow.
0: That made Paige laugh. Brandon short sleeve. Brandon short sleeve. That's your name. That is a great damn name.
1: That is
0: Brandon
1: a good
0: short
1: name.
0: Sleeve. Are yeah. you kidding me? Hey, what's your name? Brandon Shortsleeve.
1: You know what?
0: Dr. Shortsleeve.
1: I don't think he was actually bit by a beaver. I think he's doing it to get his name out there.
0: Just maybe. I have a niece. She's a niece. Her last name's Tallboy. And guess what she is? Real short.
1: Yeah.
0: It's fun. Hey, it's news time now.
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19: Hitting Iran a fifth straight day. I'm Dave Anthony, Fox News.
20: U.S. Central Command just announced that another round of U.S. strikes are currently taking place against Iranian targets.
19: Fox's Trey Yingst in Washington.
20: These are the first daytime strikes that we've seen since the ceasefire went into effect, an indication that indeed these strikes are escalating. When I spoke with President Trump yesterday at the White House, he told Fox News that a variety of strikes would take place this week and escalate next week. He said he is reserving the energy targets for later in this campaign, trying to put new pressure on the Iranian regime.
21: We're going to knock out all their power plants. We're going to knock out all their bridges unless they get to the table and negotiate.
19: This after the president reimposed a naval blockade around Iran's ports. Iran has also launched drone and missile attacks targeting Gulf countries with American military bases, Bahrain, Jordan, and Kuwait.
22: Iran says the resurgence in fighting has cost 30 lives there and wounded more than 260. The blockade is an attempt to weaken Iran economically, but President Trump has gone back on a threat to impose a 20% fee on all shipping in the Strait of Hormuz.
19: Fox's Jonathan Savage is being called a temporary pause. ICE agents will stop making most traffic stops after deadly shootings during immigration enforcement in Texas last week, then Maine on Monday. Border

0: WMVD Radio Local News, I'm Julia Bradley. A homicide investigation is underway after what Peoria police call a suspicious death in the East Bluff. Officers responded to a home in the area of Seneca and California Monday for a welfare check, finding an adult male body inside the home. The cause and manner of death, as well as the victim's identity, will be coming from the Peoria County Coroner's Office. A program aimed at helping troubled Peoria public school eighth graders to get them to high school was under the school board's spotlight this week. Elite leadership spoke at Monday night's meeting about the Winning Program, which recently graduated 18 students to high school that were originally being held back. Elite board chair Tom Marshall told the board that getting the eighth graders to high school can help reduce youth crime. But he notes that more than $31,000 Elite received from PPS for the program isn't enough to break even.
1: For personnel alone, it was over $41,000, the cost to Elite. The total bill was $49,000.
0: Board member Christina Rose was in favor of filling the funding gap, but also requested invoices for breakdowns of the costs of the program. If you see a drone buzzing overhead in Peoria this week, don't worry. It's not a neighbor spying on you. It's the Peoria Police Department as they kick off a one-week pilot program called Drone as First Responder. When a 911 call comes in, a drone will launch from a set location and head to the scene, giving officers a live video feed before they get to the address. Chief Brad Dixon says this isn't about replacing officers or patrolling the skies for random surveillance. It's a tool for de-escalation. If the pilot goes well, it could be a game changer for how Peoria police handle emergency calls. More news in 30 minutes or as it breaks, and always at WMBDRadio.com.
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0: Areas of fog this morning before 8, otherwise sunny today with a high of 93. The heat index could reach 101. Clear skies tonight, low 73. Slight chance of showers and thunderstorms tomorrow, otherwise mostly sunny with a high of 93. The heat index again could reach 101.
4: Well, if you're traveling on Route 6 and I-470 or 74, an update on the ramp closures here. Southbound Route 6 ramp to eastbound 74 is open, but the ramps from southbound Route 6 to westbound 74 and the westbound 74 ramp to eastbound 474, those ramps, they've been closed, are still closed. Eastbound War Memorial Drive ramp to southbound Route 6 also still closed. There is a traffic incident alert in Marquette Heights with an accident and no injuries at Grand and LaSalle. 272-1813 is the OSF Medical Group Traffic Spotter Hotline. 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
5: I don't know about you guys. I like money enough. You know, do you like money, Dan? I like money. I like saving money. I like knowing when I have done something good and positive towards my family's money situation. What I'm talking about here in this particular situation.
6: Or you like going, really?
5: Yeah, that, I like doing that, too. I can do both with Fortner Insurance. Mm-hmm. Fortner would like to talk to you about your homeowners and your car insurance. They do other things, by the way. We just hone in on this because it affects everybody. We have to have both. Or if you don't have homeowners, you got renters. Same thing. Those prices have gone through the roof over the last 2 or 3 years. But that doesn't mean you have to accept that. You don't have to without checking. And this is what we ask you to do. We beg you to do it because we've had so many of our listener friends say, oh, man, I just saved $400 or I saved $800.
6: Some into the thousands. Some,
5: there are a handful in the thousands.
6: Yeah.
5: It is not promised. They're not going to say we can do that for everybody because they don't know what everybody's situation is. But if you give them the information about where you are, all right, here's our family. We have three cars, and these are who the drivers are, and this is our house, and we've owned it for 10 years, and so on and so forth. They'll get back to you in a couple of days and let you know what they can find because they're independent. They can pick from lots of different boxes. They make that noise when they do that.
6: Yeah.
5: Here's what you do. You call them at 682-0519 if you'd prefer to have a phone call. Or you can do it all online right now.
6: Yes, it's they prefer that. It's an easy

0: easy way to do it. Again, it's free.
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1: 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Please tell me. That I am not having a brain problem, and that I did in the background hear. Did I hear that?
0: Yes.
1: Was that made by you?
0: I was sending my son a text.
1: So that was okay. I heard it just barely in the back of my head, and I was like, okay, I could. Is this a sign or something? Did I just pop a blood vessel or something?
0: Yeah.
1: Hey, everybody. Now here's a big story that you haven't heard yet, probably this morning. Victims of Jeffrey Epstein have gotten together, and they released a video urging senators to vote no on Todd Blanche for Attorney General.
0: Wow.
1: It's called World Without Exploitation, which works to combat human trafficking, shared this video compilation on social media. Epstein victims calling on lawmakers to vote against Blanche to lead the Department of Justice full time. He is scheduled to appear before the Senate Judiciary Committee today and tomorrow for consideration for his nomination. Critics have slammed him for the DOJ's handling of the release of its files related to Epstein. The survivors believe that he will bury it.
0: Hmm.
1: Trump administration is actively not cooperating in the only U.S. criminal case against Epstein. New Mexico's attorney general received notice from the Southern District of New York, part of the DOJ, saying the office will not cooperate with the criminal investigation there. There are an estimated 1,200 victims of the late convicted pedophile. He had 1,200 victims.
0: When you said that number, that's my exact reaction. Wow.
1: 1,200. Come on. We are better than this.
0: Yeah.
1: Just figure out who did what and be done with it.
0: Well,
1: it's not hard.
0: But the thing about it is that the president ran on transparency for the Epstein files.
1: I know.
0: Every time he opens a microphone, it should be, where's the Epstein files? How come I want all the names from the victims on the front page of the papers? That's what we need.
1: I'm with you, brother. There's too many shenanigans.
0: Yeah.
1: Too many shenanigans. All right. We're still bombing each other. Fourth night. Here's what's interesting to me. over there. I'm talking about Iran, unless you know of somebody else we're bombing right now.
0: Yeah.
1: What's interesting to me is, on the one hand, we just keep destroying things and bombing the Navy and doing all that. But 6 months ago, we were told they didn't have anything left.
0: I know.
1: Which is obviously not true.
0: Right.
1: So none of that was true. They're still battling us. They're still saying that they're controlling the Strait of Hormuz. That whole deal about, did you see how quickly the story of us charging a 20% toll changed?
0: Yes, like within a day.
1: I was reading the background story. So he went, I think Mr. Trump might have said that without telling anybody.
0: Right.
1: Well, and then that's... all of the people that are in charge of stuff scrambled all day to get him to reverse that, and he did.
0: Well, many commentators, not just in the U.S., but around the world, go, well, what if they start charging to go through the, you know, the Strait of Gibraltar? And they named all these different straits.
1: Oh, yeah.
0: Where, you know, traffic goes through. They go, look, this is one of the things that's acceptable in the world. It's accepted and is the norm, is the right of free passage for commerce.
1: Right.
0: Yeah.
1: Here's a story for you. Some folks looked at Congress.
0: By the way, we're, let's see, Trump held a Situation Room meeting yesterday to discuss a massive offensive against Iran, which is going far beyond the current strikes. He believes that if he escalates the war, it will force the Iranian regime to completely open up the strait and accept his nuclear demands, which has been a sticking point.
1: The age of the Congress of the United States, it just keeps getting older.
0: Mm-hmm.
1: It just keeps getting older.
0: Yeah.
1: There are 199 House members who are over 70. There are 40 Senate members over 70. 37. No, it's 40. It's 40. And it's getting to be a problem. I saw Jon Stewart do a piece on this the other day. Of course, he does it with comedy. But we're being run by some folks, and we've talked about it before. You always bring up the fact. At Caterpillar, at 65, you kind of got to go.
0: Yeah.
1: They
0: at least in running things.
1: In running day-to-day things. I don't know how we got here, other than maybe we have a lack of younger people wanting to do it. Where's the pipeline of a 30-year-old in Illinois who wants to be a state representative? I mean, we have those people here. You know,
0: those people are our friends. It's either the lack of or the established system where the old guys and gals run things.
1: Maybe,
0: you know,
1: but it's. But I don't know. It's frustrating to me.
0: It's frustrating, and wait, because I heard it's rumbling around Washington. They're going to move Congress down to Scottsdale, just for the one.
1: Everybody gets a golf cart.
0: Yeah, right.
1: It's great.
0: Yeah.
1: New York's governor enacted the first U.S. statewide moratorium on building the big data centers, not the littler ones, but the big ones. That's the first state to put a moratorium. Many will follow on that. And it's a puzzle. We talk about it almost every day anymore because it's leading the news. It's a puzzle because we have to have them. There's no argument about that.
0: Mm-hmm.
1: But the argument is where and how do we minimize the impact environmentally, water usage, electric costs, all that stuff. How do we do that?
0: Well, Kevin O'Leary, that's his name, right? Shark Tank.
1: Yeah, Shark Tank guy.
0: He had he was part of a group trying to put in data centers, huge one, in Utah. It was five different sites. Get this. By the end, it would have been the equivalent of 40,000 football fields.
1: Wow.
0: Which is unbelievable.
1: That's hard to put your brain around.
0: It is.
1: And
0: when he got shot down, though, he said this on the news station there in Utah. He goes, we're not selling this well, and they're not. The AI industry, and here's what I love about it, is they're trying to jam it down our throats. saying, oh, yeah, this is the new way. You have to have it. But workers are fighting back. People are fighting back, which I kind of like it.
9: Yeah,
0: but they haven't convinced us why. Hey, we will pay everyone $10 million if your energy costs go up, or if you're, we contaminate your water supply. I mean, they got to sell this thing.
1: But AI and data centers aren't necessarily the same thing.
0: Well, you can't have one without the other.
1: Well, you can have a data center without having that power go to AI.
0: But that's why they're building it, though.
1: That is why they're building them currently.
0: Yeah.
1: But your phone.
0: Yeah.
1: And the fact that you're on that computer right now, somewhere there's a data center making that happen.
0: Yeah.
1: And it's been going on for a long time.
0: But it's not huge like they're proposing now.
1: Okay, I get you.
0: I get you.
1: Chief Brad Dixon, Peoria Police Department. They're testing out drone as first responder program for the next 7 days. Here's how it's going to go. Whenever a 911 call comes in, a drone will launch from a fixed location and will go directly to the scene. Gives officers a live video feed of exactly what's happening before they even pull up to the address. I like this idea.
0: Me too.
1: Mr. Dixon, Chief Dixon, did say this. It's not meant to replace officers. That is not what this is.
0: No, it's another aid.
1: Tool.
0: Yeah.
1: It's another tool.
0: But it can get to and pursue, I think it's kind of a safety factor. That, you're running through different neighborhoods. If the drone can pursue and provide information.
1: Yeah, oh, for sure. I hope the drone can talk.
0: Me too.
1: I hope the officer who's flying it can go, hello, please stop.
0: Yeah, exactly.
1: Officers are on their way.
0: Yeah.
1: Or if it's an accident, they come out and go, hey, well, we got officers. They'll be here in 60 seconds. Just everybody be careful.
0: And here's the thing. If the drone has facial recognition, you know how much that's going to help police?
1: Oh, yeah. I never thought about that. That's cool. It is 619 on WMBD. At America and his team, they have, you know what they got over there?
0: Yeah.
1: Facial recognition. They recognize you because they know people. They go, hey, Dan, how's it going? How's your house? They have created such a wonderful organization. Recently, they just got this designation by something called Real Trends, which is an industry thing, that they are the number one large real estate company in the state of Illinois, number three nationally. That's impressive. Now, they don't do that by accident. That doesn't just fall out of the sky. That's because they work hard for you. When you get your house on the market, they got their signature marketing program, the guaranteed sale program. They'll buy the house in 20 or 48 hours if you want to. Close it out in a couple of weeks. It's up to you. That's what they're after.
0: Yeah. And it's on your timeline. They sense your sense of frustration or ease.
1: Yeah.
0: And there's no worries.
1: Worry less.
0: Yeah.
1: Move forward. AdamMerrick.com.
10: And if you're traveling in Marquette Heights, use caution at LaSalle Boulevard and Grant Street. I think I said Grand last time. It's Grant and LaSalle Boulevard. That's for an accident, but reported no injuries. Otherwise, good here, and we've been good mornings. I-474, the work zone, and we're seeing reduced speeds already. That work zone this week is between I-74 and I-474, the interchange there in Tazewell County to Springfield Road. It doesn't go quite as far as the Illinois River, where there were lane closures on the Shade-Lohman Bridge last week. All lanes are open on the bridge. 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
0: Heat and humidity for at least till Monday, 93 today, heat indices over 100, calm wind too. Tomorrow, slight chance of showers after 3, sunny 94, and then Friday, good chance of rain, 80% in the afternoon, high of 90. We don't see the 80s until, let's see, looks like now Tuesday, right now 72.
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0: Way to go, Todd's our kindness moment of the day, named after Todd Walker. I bet Todd's cooking down there in Kansas City, you know what I'm saying?
1: Oh, yeah.
0: Hot, heat, humidity. He probably can braise those ribs without putting them on the grill, just sitting them in the car. Remember that time I cooked cookies in the car?
1: Yes, we were in Morton.
0: At the Rotary meeting, I think.
1: Yeah.
0: And I baked a dozen cookies on a cookie sheet in my back window.
1: In the back window.
0: Yeah.
1: And they were delicious.
0: They were delicious. It was fantastic. Way to go, Todd's kindness. This is this one kind of hurts my heart just a little bit. Just a little bit. But it's a good one. Ready? Little boy. His name is Roman. His name is Roman. He's four. His mom and dad split. And it made Roman really sad. And one day, he was standing out in front of his house, and he started waving at people that was driving by, and neighbors who were in their yard. And everybody started waving back. And so then he just started doing it more. And pretty soon, he's the waving kid. Hey, people are like coming by on purpose to see the waving kid.
1: Yeah.
0: And then they stop and talk to him. And then they start building friendships with him. And it has since brought together about a dozen neighbors who live right there that didn't know each other before this started.
1: Yeah.
0: Now they all know each other. They come to his parties for birthday. And they came to his birthday party the other day. They play games with him and with his buddies in the yard. And they go to his, I think he plays like a little t-ball or something.
1: Yeah.
0: The neighbors are going to his t-ball games. All because he went outside and started waving at them. There is something cool about a waver. There have occasionally been people in our communities who will either be walking people or they're porch sitting people, or in this case, a little kid who just wave at people. I love it when I get waved.
1: Is your neighborhood a waving neighborhood?
0: We wave at each other if we are rolling. Yeah, yeah. When we're rolling by, we wave.
1: Oh, yeah, yeah. We do that all the time. Or you're in your yard. Hey, yeah, yeah.
0: I have the Jeep that has tinted windows.
1: Yeah.
0: And I sometimes wave from inside the car, and I'm not sure they see me.
1: Yeah.
0: And then I hesitate. Do I honk?
1: Yeah.
0: Because I don't have a – my honker doesn't go ee-ee. It's either loud or it's not honking.
1: Yeah, we need a polite honk.
0: Yeah, just like a little ee-ee. That means hi.
1: Yeah.
0: Not, hey, I'm about to run over you.
1: Or, hey, you're on your phone and it just turned green.
0: I would say our neighborhood is pretty good at waving. We're pretty good.
1: I
0: wave at people that I don't know in my neighborhood.
1: Oh, yeah.
0: And they wave back at me.
1: Yeah.
0: You know what you do? You end up recognizing cars.
1: Yeah.
0: And especially mine. My Jeep's kind of a weird color, so everybody knows that it's me. And it's like, oh, that guy lives in the neighborhood. I see him every day.
1: And you know my neighborhood. It's kind of a closed neighborhood.
0: Yeah, you got a tight group there.
1: So it's like I wave at everybody.
0: Yeah. It is, if you see stories that you like, that one is a sweet one to me. I feel bad for that little boy and he's lost, but he found some other people to love on him, and that's pretty cool. Mm-hmm. If you see stories out there, email them, greg.batten@1470wmbd.com or dan.diorio, D-I-O-R-I-O, at 1470wmbd.com. Coming up a little later, it is national. I want to do this in the next half hour, if you don't mind. Hi, Julia. I ran across this the other day. National Hot Dog Day is today.
2: I like my ketchup on it.
0: And I know you do. And there is the Chicago dog. And I saw this story. It was on TikTok or something the other day, or Reels, I guess.
2: Yeah.
0: And there is historical and cultural reasons for the ingredients that come on a hot dog from Chicago.
2: But that's a Chicago dog.
0: It's a Chicago dog. But I never knew that. I just thought that kind of happened.
2: Mm-hmm.
0: But there's real reasons for it. And it's really kind of cool. One of them, of course, is not ketchup in that particular case. We'll get to that coming up in a little bit. We're going to try to have a fun, cool day here on the Greg and Dan Show. Hope you are doing well. News now.
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4: News. I'm Therese Crowley. Nighttime into the day, Iran takes a fourth straight round of pounding after CENTCOM dropped the wall of steel, restoring the U.S. naval blockade. President Trump says we had a deal. Iran went back on it, and it's going to get worse when the U.S. hits its electric grid and bridges next week, telling Fox's Trey Yates.
5: They'll continue until I say it's enough. I mean, they'll continue. They've been They're, you know, the word the military likes to use is degrade. They've been degraded.
4: Iran reports 250 casualties when one of its army barracks was hit. Acting Attorney General Todd Blanche facing his first Senate confirmation hearing. Escape from Alcatraz. A three-deck pontoon boat sank off the rocky coast with 16 rescued from the cold waters. Three missing, one died, mostly family, holding a memorial on the San Francisco Bay. 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
2: WMBD Radio Local News. I'm Julia Bradley. Peoria City Council has unanimously approved a letter of intent to build a new police substation. 25 News reports the new facility would be located at the same site as a new advanced medical transport ambulance facility just off North Allen Road. Police Chief Brad Dixon explains how the substation would save time.
6: They recover a stolen bike. If they're out at Walmart on Allen Road, they don't have to drive all the way down to the station, tag it into evidence, and then drive all the way back. They can go out to the substation and put that piece of evidence in and cut out a lot of time and just driving.
2: The city has earmarked $3.5 million for the substation, which would be a collaborative effort between AMT and the city, something Peoria Mayor Rita Ali calls a win-win. Illinois health officials say more than 200 cases of cyclosporiasis have now been confirmed in the state. Officials say 96 of those who've contracted the bug have been out of the country, and 18 of those who've contracted the illness have been hospitalized due to the severity of their cases. The parasitic illness has been spreading across the country, causing severe intestinal distress. Over 5,000 cases have been reported nationwide, with the majority of them in Michigan. The CDC and the FDA says they are investigating several outbreaks linked to fresh produce and bagged lettuce. Plans are moving forward to provide major upgrades to the Twin Towers high-rises. The Peoria City Council considering issuing bonds to help pay for upgrades to the building's fire safety and electrical systems, as well as repairs to the parking deck and paving of the outdoor parking area. If approved, residents of Twin Towers will be responsible for repayment of the bond. City Council is set to consider the issue in September. More news in 30 minutes or as it breaks, and always at WMBDRadio.com.
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8: The 25 News First Alert Forecast calls for another hot and humid summer day across central Illinois. Now, any patchy morning fog will quickly give way to mostly sunny skies and afternoon highs climbing into the low 90s. Now, combined with high humidity, it'll definitely feel more like 100 degrees in many areas. So just a reminder to stay hydrated and limit your time outside. Otherwise, tonight stays warm and muggy with lows in the 70s. I'm 25 News First Alert Meteorologist Kimberly Gomez for WMBD Radio.
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10: Yeah, we're starting to see some of the slowdowns on Route 6. Never really a big backup there morning, so that's always good. And the ramp from southbound Route 6 to eastbound 74 is the one ramp there that's open at that Route 6 I-74 interchange. The eastbound War Memorial Drive ramp to southbound Route 6 is also still closed. And same for I-474 in that work zone, never a big delay there mornings, but reduced speeds both directions, and it's between Springfield Road and the I-474-74 interchange in Tazewell County. 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
0: Well, the weather has certainly cooperated if you are trying to get outdoor work done. Well, you're hot, but that's okay. 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
0: something, it's like a pair of hands almost,
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0: Greg and Dan show on WMBD, 639. It's Wednesday. It's sunny and hot. Rain coming on Friday. So the cyclosporosis.
1: Explosive diarrhea, Greg?
0: This is when we go. I'm tapping my left arm.
1: Yeah.
0: The bullpen. Let's go to the bullpen. Bring in the lefty, Julia.
2: Cyclosporiasis.
0: Thank you. Say it one more time.
2: Cyclosporiasis.
0: I need to record that and have that button on the hand.
1: It's not sporosis?
2: No.
0: No.
2: And if you want to say the name of the parasite, it's cyclospora. That's actually easier to say.
0: Oh, the parasite is cyclospora.
2: Yes.
0: When you get it, you have cyclosporiasis.
2: But the parasite is cyclospora.
0: It's like psoriasis.
2: Kind of, sort of, yes.
0: For your tummy.
2: Well.
0: It's like psoriasis on your skin is all yucky.
2: None of us want that.
0: No. Here's the weird part of the story. So last week, I know we did this last week, Friday maybe, Thursday, we had the story of what Taco Bell was going to be removing from their stores.
2: Right, no more lettuce and
0: but it's that story blew
2: avocado.
0: Up yesterday like it was a new story.
2: Yeah, it's not.
0: Lettuce, cilantro, onion mix, pico de gallo, and guacamole are gone from the Taco Bell menu.
2: For now.
0: But they are honing in on a lot of Taco Bell's as a source of some of the people's tummy issues.
2: But I had an issue. I mean, not an issue. I had an idea in my brain yesterday. My kids wanted BK, okay? So I was like, okay, I'll get a chicken sandwich. And then I get it home and I'm like, oh, there's lettuce on this. And that's probably bagged lettuce. And so I'm freaking out. I'm like, oh, you know. And my stomach was a little upset this morning, but it's not bad.
0: You might have maybe talked yourself into that one.
2: No, no. I got nervous about it. But I was like, oh, that probably gets bagged lettuce. Well, maybe they cut it up. I don't know.
1: The story is that Taco Bell is under an investigation now.
0: Oh, that's why it's blowing up.
1: That's why it's
0: blowing
1: up.
0: Because last week
1: they said.
0: They said voluntarily last week.
2: Right.
0: Yeah.
1: So what it may be from, here's my guess, from their supplier, whoever they're getting their.
0: Right.
1: Yeah. I mean, it's not like they're going out
0: and bagging it up themselves.
1: Hey, can you give us the cheap stuff? I don't care if it gets people sick. I mean, it's not like that.
0: Can you die from this?
2: Cyclosporiasis?
0: It's rarely fatal. But it's very uncomfortable, obviously.
1: No, but if you have an underlying condition,
0: sure.
1: You're already dehydrated, this would make it worse, you know. Yeah.
0: Elderly folks, you got to worry about little kids.
1: Yeah.
0: And if you're compromised, like Dan said. All right, Jules, thanks for helping me. Say it one more time for me.
2: Cyclosporiasis.
0: Thank you.
2: Yeah.
0: Thank you, Preston. Now, speaking of food.
1: Yeah.
0: Today is National Hot Dog Day. And I ran across this story the other day that it was a reel that I saw that has to do with the history of the hot dog. And specifically, the history of the Chicago dog. And the Chicago dog is, how many ingredients do you have in a Chicago dog? Like 7?
1: I don't know if there's a specified, but there are sport peppers, there's the onions, there's mustard. That's about all I need.
0: And, celery seed.
1: And the celery seed. Oh, yes, definitely celery seed. The nuclear green relish.
0: Right.
1: Yeah.
0: So I looked this up. And it's very, so I saw the video, and it struck me. There is a reason that ketchup does not show up on a Chicago dog. Okay. And it's not because we hate ketchup. Yeah. Here's what it is. This all started many, many years ago when German and Jewish immigrants would sell the kosher all-beef dogs. Then Vienna Beef made them popular at the 1893 World's Fair. That would allow people to avoid pork. So these street vendors, that's the first thing you got to get, is an all-beef hamburger, or Frankfurter.
1: Yeah.
0: Right. Oh. Then the steamy poppy seed bun is a uniquely Chicago bun, but its roots come from the Polish immigrants to Chicago.
1: Oh.
0: So now you got the Jewish folks and the German folks bringing the burger, or the Frankfurter, I keep saying burger, Frankfurter. Then you have the Polish folks bringing the steamed bun. Yellow mustard, also German.
1: Yes.
0: They loved mustard on sausage.
1: No ketchup and no Heinz mustard. There's
0: special mustard?
1: Yeah, it's a darker mustard.
0: Neon green sweet relish, you call it the nuclear.
1: Yeah.
0: That evolved from something in England called piccalilli. My dad used to say that, piccalilli.
1: Yeah.
0: Vibrant staple was adapted by Greek and Italian produce merchants in the city of Chicago. So now you got the Greeks and the Italians jumping in on this.
1: Yeah.
0: Right? Then the chopped white onions and tomato wedges, that also was Italian and Greek greengrocers working in the local produce markets. And they would say, drag the dog through the garden.
1: Yeah.
0: That's the phrase, right?
1: Yeah.
0: That meant add those vegetables.
1: Right.
0: Then the dill pickle was the Jewish community wanted the hearty crunch of a pickle.
1: And that bite.
0: And that bite.
1: Yeah.
0: The sport pepper.
1: Yeah.
0: Was from the South, to believe it or not, from the south part of the United States. Southern migrants up to Chicagoland brought that.
1: Love the sport pepper.
0: And then the celery salt started in Cincinnati in the 1870s, and it became the iconic final dash that unified everything. In there, the ketchup doesn't not exist because there's a hatred for it. It didn't have a cultural spot. The Chicago dog is actually a cultural thing,
1: yeah.
0: Which is really interesting to me.
1: But
0: I never
1: all
0: knew
1: the
0: that.
1: Cultures who built it, didn't like ketchup.
0: Maybe. I mean, maybe that is true.
1: Ketchup? What about putting ketchup on?
0: Yeah, maybe that is true.
1: Yeah.
0: But it kind of makes me happy to think about that.
1: Yeah.
0: That all evolved from hard working, and a lot of it happened through the Depression when people didn't have a nickel, right?
1: Yeah.
0: And so you could get a dog and kind of filled you up for the day.
1: Well,
0: nicely done.
1: In Chicago, we had a place right near our house called The Spot that had some pretty good dogs. But they were big and thick. I mean, that filled you
0: up. Oh, no, you'd be hard pressed, at least I would anymore, to eat two.
1: Yeah,
0: I couldn't eat two Chicago dogs.
1: We had, I don't know what it was, why it was different, in downtown Bensonville, okay?
0: Yeah.
1: It's like a little downtown, I wouldn't even say a Morton, because Morton only has one street. They have like three or four streets, you know, that we're all together,
0: right?
1: That's your downtown. Small, you know, little department stores, nothing big. Very sleepy, Mayberry kind of small town. And there was a house in the middle of the block where the Spiroffs lived, okay? They lived on the second floor, but when you went down to their front porch, that's where they made and sold their hot dogs.
0: Oh, no kidding.
1: Yeah. It was
0: on
1: an old
0: front
1: couple.
0: Porch?
1: Yeah. They'd open up the
0: See,
1: screen.
0: See, that's what I'm talking about.
1: Yeah. And they had the little roller for the to cook the hot dogs. And on the roller, they would put the tomatoes. So the tomatoes would be steamed.
0: Oh, nice.
1: And those were Chicago.
0: What a great memory.
1: Yeah.
0: That's a great memory.
1: That is a
0: great memory. I think I have a hot dog song.
1: Oh, okay.

0: I don't like that song because none of that's right.
1: No, I don't like any of that.
0: Who's the drunk guy that put that song together? Holy smokes. I'm not even listening to that again. 648. It makes me want to go to Frank's today, though.
1: Yeah.
0: Free plug, Mr. Abnauer.
1: Yeah.
0: You might have to have a dog of my name on it today.
1: Yeah. Oh.
0: Here's the story, Daniel. The folks at Pearl Technology, they're fighting the good fight. They're smart people. They're world class. They have been ranked in the top couple of hundred of companies like them in the world doing what they do. One of the things that they do a lot of things. They do IT. They do audiovisual stuff. They do tremendous cybersecurity for you. Cybersecurity is no joke anymore. It is happening daily everywhere. Just because you're hiding around in central Illinois and you think, oh, nobody's going to look at my stuff. Yeah, they are. You kidding me? It's all connected. We're all connected. And the cyber criminals are looking for every opportunity. Here's what I would like you to do. I'd like you to get a hold of Pearl and have them come to your company. Have them come and talk to you about, just do a general conversation.
1: Mm-hmm.
0: What kind of things do you guys already have in place to protect yourself? Would you let us do an audit so that we could see where maybe some weak spots are and you can go from there? It's just a conversation at first. There's no obligation to that. They're very nice people. And I know this, 24/7, 365, they are working to protect their clients.
1: Oh, well, guess what? The bad guys don't take a day off.
0: No, they're working 24/7 too.
1: Yeah.
0: So here's how you connect with them. Go to their website, Pearl Technology.
1: Cyber criminals aren't union, Greg.
0: PearlTechnology.com. It's the connection that matters most, you and Pearl Technology.
2: Yeah, no problems yet. We're just seeing reduced speeds through the work zones on Route 6 and also on I-474. That's the new work zone, I-474, the one closer or in Tazewell County, basically the Tazewell County portion of I-474. Last week, we had more of the lane closures around the Illinois River. That area this week, it's Springfield Road over to the interchange there of I-74. And Route 6 changes have to do with the ramps. One ramp's back open, southbound Route 6 to eastbound 74. The southbound Route 6 ramp to westbound 74 is still closed, and the eastbound War Memorial Drive ramp to southbound Route 6 still closed. 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
1: Hot and humid continuing, 93, heat indices over 100. And there may be some pockets of some very dense fog, Greg.
0: That's what I heard.
1: Yeah.
0: Especially over by 55.
1: Yeah. 20% chance of showers and storms after 3 tomorrow. Mostly sunny, 94. Again, heat indices over 100. Saturday, good chance for rain, 80% in the afternoon, 90. Right now, 72.
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0: Greg and Dan show on WMBD. Greg Batten and Dan DiOrio. How goes it all? I'm the Greg. He's the Dan. News coming up in 5 minutes. We talked yesterday. We were talking about dementia and the workplace rights and all that kind of stuff. I ran across this story this morning. A woman who has been suffering greatly from Alzheimer's. This is from a publication called Frontiers in Neuroscience. This is a woman who's been living with Alzheimer's for over 10 years. She's under family supervision for almost that whole period. She is a Japanese-American woman in her 80s. She was on death's door. She had, for 5 years, spoken only single syllables, had lost control of her urinary continence, was unable to stand or walk without assistance, couldn't recognize anyone or much of anything from her past or family, suffered from severe motor skill dysfunction so that she could neither perform basic grooming things or dress herself. She experimented the other day. There's no story of the backstory how this came to be, but she started experimenting with, and doctors supervised this, with psychedelic mushrooms. She was given 5 grams of the mushrooms. She went into a deep, sweaty sleep, woke up, and launched into an autobiographical tirade for 4 hours nonstop.
1: Wow!
0: Her memory came back completely. The period, which normally in the culture that we talk about, is the trip, right? The trip.
1: Yeah.
0: Brought everything back. During the first day of post-treatment, she became more social, could remember family members and their identities. Day two, she regained the ability to move about independently. On day three, she dressed herself. While researchers documented her episodes of spontaneous initiative, also day three, she regained her bladder control, even while sleeping.
1: Wow.
0: 6-7 days, she would maintain reciprocal eye contact, smile, laugh, remember things on short-term basis, a different circuitry, if you will, from long-term memory. She is supposed to have said spontaneously all the time, "It is pleasant to come here." 1 month after the initial session, the patient remained continent and fully functional compared to where she was.
1: Just one session.
0: One session.
1: Wow.
0: Then they did a second one with 3 grams.
1: Yeah.
0: It just made it better. Greater verbal expression, improved facial mimicry, spontaneous humor, emotionally balanced autobiographical imagery. I'm not sure what that is. Increased agility while walking.
1: And occasionally, though, she would air guitar Purple Haze.
0: That is true.
1: Yeah.
0: This is weird because billions have been spent trying to find a drug to reverse or slow Alzheimer's. And there's nothing yet, really. Wouldn't it be just insane if it was these mushrooms?
1: Well, they wanted to reverse or slow. What this is engaging the brain.
0: Yeah.
1: You know what I'm saying?
0: Is it psilocybin? Is that how you pronounce that?
1: I don't know.
0: Let's go to that. That's the kind of mushrooms. Let's see what we got. I think it's cyclo.
14: We are looking at how to pronounce this word. How do you say it correctly? The pronunciation of psilocybin, or it can also be pronounced as psilocybin.
0: All right, so it's either psilocybin or psilocybin. I believe our buddy,
1: think he's on shrooms.
0: That's exactly what I was thinking. Julian, our go-to announcer guy, he's been taking shrooms for a long time.
1: Yeah.
0: Isn't that an amazing story, though?
1: Yeah.
0: It absolutely terrifies me to think about taking one of those.
1: Well, it's not uncommon in the sense that...
0: You don't have time. We got to go to news. All right. We'll talk more.
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18: The U.S. military is striking Iran again. I'm Dave Anthony, Fox News. It's the fifth straight day of attacks. It started about 2 hours ago.
19: They'll continue until I say it's enough. I mean, they'll continue. They've been the word the military likes to use is degrade. They've been degraded.
18: And President Trump also tells Fox the attacks will ramp up next week, threatening to blow up Iran's power plants and bridges unless they return to nuclear negotiations. A U.S. Navy blockade around Iran's ports is back in place as both countries vie for control of shipping through the Strait of Hormuz, and Iran keeps launching missiles and drones at other Gulf countries.
20: CENTCOM Commander Admiral Brad Cooper gave a number we haven't heard yet. Nearly a dozen civilian crew members killed, missing, or injured by the Iranian strikes. And he added, U.S. forces are holding Iran accountable for unwarranted aggression that continues to endanger innocent lives. Iran has insisted they are not firing at their neighbors, but firing at U.S. targets in those countries.
18: Fox's Mike Tobin in Tel Aviv. The Coast Guard keeps searching for 3 people still missing in the San Francisco Bay the morning after a pontoon boat capsized and sank.
21: The reports we've had from witnesses is that there was rough seas, and apparently the vessel began to take on water and was turned over in the bay.
18: San Francisco Fire Chief Dean Crispin, 17 people were rescued, but one later died. Acting Attorney General Todd Blanche goes to the Senate next hour for a confirmation hearing that could get testy.
22: Todd Blanche is expected to face some tough questions, and not just from Democrats, but potentially Republicans, too. North Carolina Republican Senator Tom Tillis had said last month a proposed DOJ fund to pay those who claimed the government was once weaponized against them might mean a no vote for Blanche from him if January 6th rioters would have qualified. The weaponization fund is no longer being proposed, and Tillis has since said he's in a good place with Blanche.
18: Fox's Jessica Rosenthal. There's also a confirmation hearing next hour for Jay Clayton, the Director of National Intelligence nominee. 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

0: behavior or engagement issues take a 4-week intervention program to graduate them to high school. The goal is to reduce youth violence, with Elite Board Chair Tom Marshall citing a University of Illinois Chicago study to the board about how bad the issue is in Peoria.
1: Our crime statistics for juveniles is significantly worse than East St. Louis. They're known for being one of the worst areas in the state.
0: Marshall also noted the program costs around $49,000 to run each year, but the school district only provides about $31,000. If you see a drone buzzing overhead in Peoria this week, don't worry, it's not your neighbor spying on you. It's the Peoria Police Department as they kick off a 1-week pilot program called Drone as First Responder. When a 911 call comes in, a drone launches from a set location and heads to the scene, giving officers a live video feed before they get to the address. Chief Brad Dixon says this isn't about replacing officers or patrolling the skies for random surveillance. It's a tool for de-escalation. If this pilot goes well, it could be a game changer for how Peoria police handle emergency calls. More news in 30 minutes or as it breaks, and always at WMBDRadio.com.
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4: The 25 News First Alert forecast calls for another hot and humid summer day across central Illinois. Now, any patchy morning fog will quickly give way to mostly sunny skies and afternoon highs climbing into the low 90s. Now, combined with high humidity, it'll definitely feel more like 100 degrees in many areas. So just a reminder to stay hydrated and limit your time outside. Otherwise, tonight stays warm and muggy with lows in the 70s. I'm 25 News First Alert meteorologist Kimberly Gomez for WMBD Radio.
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5: Crossover has been very, very good for the McCluggage Bridge. We're seeing the slowdowns there, the beginning this hour, with all the merging traffic on Route 116. It was just tightening up that westbound traffic. But now that ramp traffic doesn't quite merge. It just stays the right lane as you go on the new span, as the new span of the bridge is now collecting all traffic, and two lanes are open in both directions. So we haven't seen a delay mornings this hour westbound on the McCluggage Bridge since the crossover. Just reduced speeds through the work zone, I-474. Same for Route 6. Remember the southbound Route 6 ramp to eastbound 74, but the other ramps that have been blocked there are still closed. For all your 24/7, 365 electrical needs, including solar power and generators, call or go to Oberlander Electric.com, a trusted name in central Illinois since 1940. 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
6: All right, here we go. I tell you, this is one of the fun events of the year. It is the Salvation Army Women's Auxiliary of Peoria's annual fundraiser for the Salvation Army, of course. The Women's Auxiliary has been around over 100 years. Yeah. The Salvation Army has been in Peoria 140. I think the auxiliary is like 125 or something like that.
7: Yeah.
6: It's amazing. Their fundraiser happens at Venue Chiska down in the Warehouse District. Very cool place. And I've been part of it for the last number of years. Very lucky to do so. The keynote this year is Clark Kellogg of CBS Sports.
7: He's really good.
6: I'm looking forward. And they all bring with them some spirit. Of course, the Salvation Army is a Christian organization.
7: Right.
6: So they bring that point of view to their journey and talk about it. It's really cool. This one will be moderated by our good friend Dr. Chris Reynolds from Bradley. And I'll handle the other duties like auctions and stuff like that. It's very fun, very interesting. And you're helping all the things that the Salvation Army does while having a good time. Get tickets, though, because it does sell out.
7: And with Clark Kellogg being there.
6: That will be a big one.
7: Yeah.
6: This is a big one. SAPeoria.org. 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SAPeoria.org. If you want to get a table for your company, that'd be cool, too.
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6: It's 709, or is it 809?
5: See, I told you. The House voted yesterday to make, and somebody corrected us yesterday because we do what a lot of people do. It's daylight saving time,
6: yeah,
5: not savings. It's easy to say savings. Daylight savings time, they decided yesterday to make that permanent.
6: Yep, 308 to 117.
5: So I still contend it will not happen because we have been talking about this stupid subject for 30 or 40 years, I think. And when it gets down to it, somebody goes, yeah, but we don't want the kids to be standing in the dark for the bus. Here's the story. I have a hard time picturing it all, okay?
6: Yeah.
5: So I did some research, and I said, first of all, I didn't know this. We tried this before. Do you remember this?
6: No.
5: I do not.
6: No.
5: January of 74 to October of 74, during the, quote, energy crisis, we did it. We stayed on daylight saving time. Initially, we were like, yeah. And then when it got to be winter, no. Particularly because of school children.
6: Okay. Here's
5: the deal. In December.
6: Yeah.
5: In December, let's say middle of December, if you stayed on standard time, which they just voted for. No, I'm sorry. Daylight saving time is what they voted on. They voted on this, what we have now.
6: Yeah.
5: Sunrise would be anywhere from 8:10 to 8:20 a.m. Long after the kids at the school bus.
6: Yeah.
5: Sunset would be 5:30 to 5:40 p.m. Now, if you stayed on standard time, which is, let's see, is that where we are now? Yeah, standard time is where we are now. Sunrise is 7:10 to 7:20. Sunset's 4:30 to 4:40. Again, in December. That's in December.
6: The legislation has been championed in both houses, or has been championed in both the House and Senate, by support from Americans who want to enjoy more outdoor afternoon and evening activities during the winter. Frankly, I don't care about the winter, but it has drawn support from golf course operators who say the extra hour of daylight in the evenings would boost their business.
5: Would it?
6: It means, and it, here's
5: one. I made a mistake a minute ago. We are currently in daylight saving time.
6: Yeah. Representative Brett Guthrie of Kentucky says it means more sunlight at the end of the day so Americans can return safely from work and children can return safely from school.
5: Right.
6: But what about the mornings when the children are out?
5: Parentheses. To hell with the kids in the morning.
6: Yeah, right. I don't get that.
5: You can't play that same game. You can't play both sides on that.
6: No.
5: That's hilarious. The kids will be, if you get a lot of kids catch a bus at 7:15.
6: Now, the legislation would allow states to opt out of permanent daylight saving time.
5: And that would be good. Some of us will, some of us won't.
6: Yeah, it would be
5: like Indiana,
6: where you're like, what time are we meeting? 1:30. Is that my time or your time?
5: Yeah, what kind
6: and
5: of time?
6: And it's
5: are
6: in
5: going?
6: Indiana. Right. Yeah, right.
5: It won't happen, dude. Yeah. I guarantee you it will not happen. There's too many of those little things that you just talked about.
6: Yeah.
5: It makes people nuts. And if it does happen, then if they pass it now, in December, they'll go, hey, maybe we should have done.
6: Yeah,
5: maybe
6: no
5: we should
6: kidding.
5: Have looked at that. 7:14.
6: We'll be just complaining about it this December if it happens. The American Academy of Sleep Medicine and other medical groups have said that year-round daylight saving time does not align with humans' natural circadian rhythm.
5: Yeah, I saw that too.
6: Yeah.
5: And the number of us who are naturally sleeping to our, is it circadian? What's it called?
6: Circadian.
5: Circadian.
6: Yeah.
5: The number of us doing that is minimal anyway. We're all trying to figure out how to sleep better. We're using sounds to go to sleep. We're taking pills to go to sleep. We're taking gummies to go to sleep. So nobody's got their sleep right anyway, so maybe that doesn't even matter.
6: One of our listeners says, I think daylight savings time nowadays is just so they can play golf after work.
5: Maybe. The outbreak of diarrhea, I know this is a weird story to be talking about all the time, but it's big. It's a big deal. It blew up starting about the 1st of May, and now there are thousands of cases. It is rarely fatal. It's right. only fatal if you've already have a condition of something where you're pretty weak anyway.
6: And you have
5: older person, younger person,
6: dehydration issues.
5: Right.
6: If you're older, right?
5: We had this last year, by the way. We had this last year.
6: Today's
5: rate
6: is
5: 27 times higher than it was a year ago.
6: Yeah.
5: It's not unusual for this to happen.
6: Well, it's a big one.
5: This is a big one.
6: It's not unusual. The idea of workers out in a field going to the bathroom and not washing their hands and handling food has been around for a couple of decades at least.
5: Easy.
6: Yeah.
5: By the way, think about the world 300 years ago, before we knew about health things.
6: What happened then?
5: People died young.
6: Yeah.
5: That's what they died. They died because of it.
6: Right.
5: We just didn't know what it was.
6: Yeah.
5: It's amazing. All right, a couple things else. I don't know how Iran is blowing up other people, other countries and things when we have already eliminated their military.
6: We decimated their military.
5: But evidently they have some kind of like regeneration military every night.
6: Yeah.
5: They make a lot of new stuff. President Trump said he's going to bomb bridges and power plants. What are we bombing now? Why are we not already bombing bridges and power plants? If you're going to bomb, go ahead.
6: Well, okay. But at the start of this war, the president said, hey, we're going to free the Iranian people. You can rally against the government and help us out. Well, you can't have the sympathy of those people if you're bombing their bridges and power plants.
5: Well, he was asked yesterday about the condition of the people of Iran. I can't remember who asked him, some reporter from somewhere.
6: Mm-hmm.
5: And he quickly changed the subject.
6: Yeah.
5: He did not answer that question.
6: Mm-hmm.
5: He says the bombing will continue until I say it's enough.
6: Yeah. What he really wants is wow, I just saw a sign up there in the news, weeks of severe diarrhea. I don't want that. What he wants to do, though, is he wants Iran to flip. One of his keys is nuclear inspections and to get rid of the nuclear weapons, which we had an agreement in the Obama agreement.
5: Right, yeah. Right. Here's something I didn't see coming on my summer bingo card, although I should have because we've been dealing with it for last few years, I think. Large plumes of Canadian wildfire smoke will start coming down into the U.S., bringing dangerous air quality to 100 million of us in the Midwest and Northeast.
6: Mm.
5: That smoke has already been an issue this summer in parts of the West. In Canada, more than 3,000 fires have burned 4.5 million acres so far this season. So those smoky days, remember we had that last summer?
6: Yeah, right.
5: Big summer days. And then here's a sad story. Sully Sullenberger, captain of the plane that landed on the Hudson River, remember?
6: Yeah.
5: He announced yesterday that he has Alzheimer's.
6: Mm.
5: He is 75. He recently received an early stage diagnosis. He said, quote, "This disease impacts millions of people around the world. It is an unwanted visitor at the door." So that's sad news.
6: We had
5: a story half an hour ago about those psychedelic mushrooms. Some lady in Japan took it and she came back.
6: Yeah.
5: I don't know. That story is mind-blowing to me and mind-blowing to her, that's for sure.
6: What I didn't get to say earlier, though, is in California over the last decade or so, people who are struggling with mental illness, they've been experimenting with LSD.
5: No kidding.
6: Yeah.
5: Okay, so I'm not being silly here. I'm not being cute. The mushroom thing. But that's not legal, right? You don't buy those at a pharmacy or a dispensary.
6: Why, you need some? I know a guy.
5: No, see, that's I knew you'd do that. No, I don't. But that's what I'm saying. If you were going to say, well, look, my grandma's got Alzheimer's, and I heard that story.
6: I'm sure doctor can get the
5: as not maybe not even a mushroom, maybe just the active ingredient.
6: Yeah.
5: Okay. 719 WMBD, OSF Healthcare, Children's Hospital, Illinois and Peoria, the only full-service children's hospital in our state outside of Chicago. 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
7: The IDOT cameras along I-74, Morton down to Carlock. Sometimes when we get the fog, it's worse there, but it doesn't look too bad. Just use caution, though. There's fog in the area. Westbound McCluggage Bridge looks great. There hasn't been a problem since the crossover. And no delays or lane closures yet on Route 24 heading up the hill. In fact, all lanes are open there around College Drive. It's the left lane that's blocked both directions on I-474. I think that's a switch from the right lane when they first had that work up earlier this week. And that's on I-474 between Springfield Road and the I-74-474 interchange in Tazewell County. No delay. We're just seeing slow or reduced speed through the work zone. Same for the Route 6 work. I'm Ken Zerske, UfferingAutoGroup.com, Traffic 1.
6: Sunny 93, heat indices around 102. Tomorrow, slight chance of showers in the afternoon. Otherwise, mostly sunny 94. And then Friday, chance of showers and storms, 80% chance in the afternoon, high of 90. Right now, let's see, update this, it is 75.
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5: It's Greg and Dan Show on WMBD. Greg Batten, Dan DiOrio, 725 is the time. Later today, Scott McGorty is coming in, the Scotter, the McGortster. We've only met him once. I feel like he's an old friend, though. He works for the American Theater Guild. Those are the folks that bring movies, not movies, they bring shows to the Prairie Home Alliance Theater at the Civic Center. And they got an announcement today they're making on our show about a show that they're bringing that I think will make people happy.
6: Okay.
5: Now, I saw this morning, and it made me pause because I had not considered this to be true.
6: Okay.
5: This is an article in the Wall Street Journal. Mm-hmm. It used to be, it was a big deal around an office or your family. When someone turned 40, you would throw them a party, the theme of which was over the hill.
6: Mm-hmm.
5: There'd be black balloons,
6: yeah.
5: And there'd be you could get greeting cards that said, hey, you're over the hill. The thinking was that 40 was about the middle of your life. And so now you're coming on the back side of the hill, right? Today's life expectancy is 77 for men, 81 for women. So it's still kind of true that 40 is the middle-ish part of your life. Although I think most people don't think 40 is middle-aged. I think we started stretching that out not long ago. But the story that I was reading about said that it's more common now for women, for instance, to have babies after the age of 40. That used to not be that's gone up a couple 100% in the last few decades. The median age of a first-time home buyer now is 40.
6: Hmm.
5: 20% of the graduate students in America are over 40. Graduate students, going back and get your master's or your PhD. What's shifted is that we're more active or lifestyle things have changed. That it used to be that 65, you were like doing this. But now 65, you're doing all kinds of stuff. You're opening businesses or you run 5Ks on the weekend or
6: yeah.
5: All those kind of things. It's an interesting twist or switch, I guess, to how we look at aging.
6: Well, as the baby boomers gotten older, we're like, well, no, 65, that's still young.
5: No, it, well, it,
6: and we dominate a lot of the shifts.
5: Certainly the baby boomers have dominated everything since they came,
6: yeah,
5: right?
6: Yeah, right.
5: Well, you're right about that. You go now. We joke sometime about the place down in Florida called the Villages,
6: mm-hmm.
5: but places like them,
6: yeah,
5: and they're all over the United States, are vibrant communities.
6: Oh,
5: people
6: yeah.
5: are doing stuff all the time. A lot of golf, a lot of music.
6: Oh. So I heard an interesting thing. Speaking of getting older and aging, LeBron James, the NBA star, supposed to pick which team he's going to go to.
5: Yeah, because he's leaving the Lakers, right?
6: Right,
5: yeah.
6: And Philly is one. The other one's Golden State. And his agent, Rich Paul, says he's not doing it for money or even titles anymore. He's doing it for happiness and for fun. And so they were analyzing Golden State with Seth Curry, Steve Kerr's popular coach, and Draymond Green and him see each other all the time. They party together and have fun. So... That's what he's looking for. He's, titles, money, he's got them both.
5: Well, I floated the idea the other day. Go ahead, I'm sorry. Go ahead.
6: And so I heard a commentator say this, and they go, you know what's interesting about that? He wants to be with Draymond Green. Because when you're young, you want to be part of the crowd. You want to be recognized.
5: Sure, yeah.
6: He goes, when you hit middle age, and he's in his little, he's over 40.
5: He's 41,
6: goes,
5: yeah.
6: You start pruning the tree. You don't need all those people. He goes, when you go on vacation, you're like, I don't want to go with them.
5: I want to go
6: There's
5: by myself.
6: There's only about two couples that you would go with.
5: That's true. It is true. That does happen.
6: So in his NBA age, he goes, he's pruning the tree. He just wants to hang out with Draymond and play a few more years.
5: I would love it if he would go to a college.
6: Yeah, Akron.
5: Because he never played. He never played. So he's got all the eligibility left.
6: Bradley.
5: He announces, I'm coming to Bradley. Seriously, if you're going to have fun, that would do it.
6: It would.
5: It would be one of the more mind-blowing sports things to ever hit, ever, in the world.
6: Yeah.
5: Oh, my gosh, that would be so great. And then, and pick something like Bradley.
6: Yeah.
5: You know, we're not one of the giant teams. We're good.
6: Yeah.
5: But we're not Duke or something like that. Oh, man, that would be so great. He could live in the newly renovated Twin Towers. He could live right there. 7:30 on WMBD. It's the Greg and Dan Show. Hope you're doing well. 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
9: News. I'm Chris Foster. U.S. Central Command announces the first daytime airstrikes in Iran since President Trump announced the end of a ceasefire. He tells Fox his objectives, Iran never having nuclear weapon or closing the Strait of Hormuz and having a degraded military, are met.
18: Well, I think they're completed now, honestly. If we left right now, it would take them 20 years to rebuild what they have.
9: Iran's threatening to block more trade routes in the region. Acting Attorney General Todd Blanche is a Senate confirmation hearing today.
19: Part of President Trump's issue today with getting Blanche through might be Republicans, including Tom Tillis and John Cornyn. Both of those men could vote Blanche down if he cannot assure them that the so-called weaponization fund to pay out people with taxpayer money who think they have been wronged by the federal government is dead.
9: Fox's Peter Ducey. 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
20: WMBD Radio Local News, I'm Julia Bradley. The Peoria City Council has unanimously approved a letter of intent to build a new police substation. 25 News reports the new facility would be located at the same site as a new advanced medical transport facility off North Allen Road. Police Chief Brad Dixon explains how the substation would save time.
21: They recover a stolen bike. If they're out at Walmart on Allen Road, they don't have to drive all the way down to the station, tag it into evidence, and then drive all the way back. They can go out to the substation and put that piece of evidence in and cut out a lot of time in just driving.
20: The city has earmarked $3.5 million for the substation, which would be a collaborative effort between AMT and the city, something Mayor Rita Ali calls a win-win. Illinois health officials say more than 200 cases of cyclosporiasis have now been confirmed in the state. Officials say 96 of those who've contracted the bug have been out of the country, and 18 of those who contracted the illness have been hospitalized due to the severity of their case. The parasitic illness has been spreading nationwide, causing severe intestinal distress. Over 5,000 cases have been reported in the U.S., with the majority of those coming from Michigan. The CDC and FDA say they are investigating several outbreaks linked to fresh produce and bagged lettuce. Plans are moving forward to provide major upgrades to the Twin Towers high-rises. The Peoria City Council is considering issuing bonds to help pay for upgrades to the building's fire safety and electrical systems, as well as repairs to the parking deck and paving of the outdoor parking area. If approved, residents of Twin Towers would be responsible for repayment of the bond. City Council is set to consider the issue in September. More news in 30 minutes or as it breaks, and always at WMBDRadio.com.
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22: The 25 News First Alert forecast calls for another hot and humid summer day across central Illinois. Now, any patchy morning fog will quickly give way to mostly sunny skies and afternoon highs climbing into the low 90s. Now, combined with high humidity, it'll definitely feel more like 100 degrees in many areas. So just a reminder to stay hydrated and limit your time outside. Otherwise, tonight stays warm and muggy with lows in the 70s. I'm 25 News First Alert Meteorologist Kimberly Gomez for WMBD Radio.
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7: Yeah, we're starting to see that tight traffic on eastbound War Memorial Drive. Due to the ramp being closed, eastbound War Drive to southbound Route 6 still blocked. That ramp. So the traffic there slowing down between Allen and Sterling Glen. Just reduced speed through the work zone on Route 6. The ramp that's open is southbound Route 6 to eastbound 74. That one ramp there, that out of the three that's been closed, that one at least is open. And reduced speed through the work on I-474. We're never seeing a big backup there mornings. Despite the lane closure, left lane is blocked in both directions between the I-74, 474 interchange there in Tazewell County to Springfield Road. 272-1813 is the OSF Medical Group Traffic Spotter Hotline. I'm Ken Zersky, UfftringAutoGroup.com, Traffic 1.
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5: Greg and Dan show on WMBD 739. It's Wednesday. It's going to be another hot day. Rain coming Friday, it looks like. Let's get her done. Get her done. I haven't heard from that guy in a long time.
10: Yeah. Get her done.
5: Get her done. A couple things in the news. E. Jean Carroll got her money.
10: Saw that.
5: She got $5.6 million. I'm guessing that's interest based on the lawsuit that she filed against Donald Trump. Other stuff going on. Oh, here's another one, Danny, along the line of, we've had a theme going the last couple of days. Yesterday, we talked about dementia at work and when an employer can do something. It's remarkably limited. If an employee starts showing signs of dementia, an employer really can't do a heck of a lot until certain things have to happen. I was fascinated by that.
10: Because of the Disability Act.
5: Americans
10: right?
5: with Disabilities Act. Often it is that.
10: Yeah.
5: Then we had a story about an hour ago of a woman in Japan who was just debilitated completely with Alzheimer's. Couldn't remember anything, couldn't control her bladder, nothing. They gave her 1 5-ounce...
10: 5 gram.
5: 5 grams, sorry, thank
10: yeah.
5: you. 5 grams of a psychedelic mushroom, and her memory came back, her continence came back, she was able to dress herself again. It was amazing. So we were talking about this, now I have another one.
10: Okay,
5: Ready?
10: Yeah.
5: Research shows... With dementia patients, a medical trial showing a new cannabis-related treatment helps reduce agitation in people who qualify for hospice due to dementia. Okay, this is a very specific group of people. Alzheimer's Association says it discovered a combination of CBD and THC rapidly and significantly reduces agitation in folks with dementia. Now, these folks are all in hospice, so they're in the last few days. That's one of the things that happens with dementia people. They can become very agitated. Sometimes they become violent.
10: Mm-hmm.
5: And it's very disconcerting for family because all of a sudden mom's saying mean things and doing things. Agitation is very common, characterized by distress, excessive motor activity, like arms flailing, I guess.
10: Mm-hmm.
5: Lead researcher for this trial calls it a major step forward in treatment for a population that has been historically overlooked in clinical research.
10: Using drugs to treat mental illness does go back historically.
5: Well, it does.
10: Yeah.
5: And we did some bad things with those experiments.
10: Yeah.
5: Over the time.
10: But, I mean, other cultures have used it.
5: Yeah. Yes. Oh, wow. Yeah. It goes back to Native Americans.
10: Yeah.
5: A lot of things. So I just find that interesting theme that we've been on the last couple of days. There is a story. Oh, I want to say one more thing about daylight saving time.
10: Yes.
5: So we've been discussing that. The House voted to keep it at daylight saving time. One of the big concerns is for people who say, well, the kids then in the winter will be standing in the dark waiting for a bus.
10: Yes.
5: Our buddy Ken, we call him Weather Ken. He's a weather guy. He's a weather aficionado. Sent me an email. why don't we just change the school schedule a couple of times a year? Even maybe by 30 minutes, four times a year, instead of everybody else's schedule.
10: You know, Greg,
5: that's a pretty darn good idea.
10: I've been advocating to change the school schedule to start at 9 for years.
5: What is the reason we don't do that? Well, you know what they say?
10: What?
5: That there's lots of evidence that a kid's brain functions better
10: at 9, 10
5: if they started at 9 or 10 o'clock.
10: Yeah.
5: But we're so entrenched in that schedule.
10: Yeah.
5: And then other people go, wow, if they start at 9, then I got to, what am I going to do with them before I go to work?
10: Yeah, exactly.
5: I mean, there's
10: That is an issue.
5: That is an issue.
10: Yeah.
5: All right. So I want to talk about this for a brief moment. It's very interesting to me. Mm-hmm. But the Peoria City Council yesterday started talking about helping out the Twin Towers.
10: Mm-hmm.
5: They're considering a funding upgrade. Plans are moving forward for it. I shouldn't say they're considering. Considering issuing bonds to help pay for updates to the building's fire safety and electrical systems, as well as repairs to the parking deck and paving of the outdoor area. If approved, residents of the towers would be responsible for repayment of the bond. So it's an assist.
10: They're not paying for it. No.
5: Or we're not paying
10: for it. It's like a TIF, right?
5: Kind of like a TIF, I think.
10: It's the
5: The intent is the same.
10: Yeah. It's the, oh, no, we don't need another River City Plaza bill.
5: That's exactly what I thought. Nobody said that out loud, but that's exactly what I thought.
10: Yeah. Hey, why don't we help them out somehow, and now they won't go into disrepair.
5: That is exactly what I was thinking. And I have heard, anecdotally, nothing against the building. I've always thought that was a cool place.
10: Yes.
5: I've even fantasized about living there.
10: Yes.
5: I saw one for sale the other day. Up on one of the high floors, saw the listing. That view is unbelievable.
10: Oh, it is.
5: So I have nothing against those people. And we have friends who live there. But I do know that over the last couple of years or so, they've had issues with elevators and certain things.
10: Some people I know who live there go, it needs a little
5: A little TLC.
10: Yeah.
5: But that's what you have when you have a big, giant building.
10: Yeah.
5: So
10: I don't know if they still have it, but I knew someone who lived there, and they used to have, because they were affiliated with Landmark, a pool up top.
5: I don't believe that's the case anymore. Nah. I know they used to have a running track.
10: They had a pool, a running track. That was great.
5: Although those were on top of the mall, though, weren't they? Those weren't on the way top, were they?
10: Maybe that was on top of the mall.
5: Yeah,
10: but still, that was cool.
5: Yeah, it was cool. Something else locally going is really cool to me. Drones as first responder program.
10: Yes.
5: Chief Dixon announced this yesterday afternoon.
10: Yeah.
5: Very exciting. He will be in to talk about this in the next couple of days. But these drones are going to play with this for a week.
10: Yeah.
5: See how it works. And what it means, they're not replacing officers.
10: No.
5: They're not trying to do anything.
10: I think this is a.
5: Let's say I'm at my house and I'm having some kind of a health problem.
10: Yeah.
5: Or I've accidentally backed into my neighbor's car, and I call 911. Oh, there's an accident on my street. Bzoop, the drone can be there faster than an officer can.
10: Oh yeah, the drone can be there. It can relay information. Maybe they don't have all the information. I'm thinking for crimes, if there's a tense situation, there's a standoff or something, send in the drone.
5: I agree.
10: It
5: gives the officers info before they get there.
10: Exactly.
5: So they know what they're getting into.
10: Right.
5: They're not armed. They are not using facial recognition.
10: Okay.
5: They're very clear about that. They're only launching when dispatch call hits the system. They're not out there just driving around looking for something. You know what I mean?
10: Right.
5: Although I'm okay with that. They're looking to boost safety for both the officers and us out in the community while keeping everybody accountable. If this week goes well, Chief Dixon says, look, this could be a game changer.
10: Oh.
5: This could increase our effectiveness. Think about when you have, it hasn't happened, knock on Formica, but we have these gatherings of young people real quick.
10: Yeah.
5: These pop-up parties that happen on a street somewhere.
10: Right.
5: There's several hundred people all of a sudden because they all got together on social media.
10: Mm-hmm.
5: And that ultimately ends up being bad, usually. What if you send the drones immediately, though, and you kind of get a beat on it where everybody is, who maybe some of the players are,
10: right?
5: And you can strategize before you get there.
10: Mm-hmm.
5: It's a great idea.
10: Yeah,
5: it's a great idea. I want them to play music. I think if there's a tense situation,
10: yep,
5: you and I are about to go down fisticuffs down here at Adams and Fulton Plaza. We're about to fight each other. They come down. They start playing some music for us.
10: I want them to, in the future, be the shape of birds. So a bird flies out, lands on a telephone wire, starts looking around. No, just starts looking around, yeah.
5: I'm not a drone.
10: No.
5: I'm not a drone.
10: But it's a drone.
5: 748 on WMBD. It's Greg
10: and
5: Dan.
10: And no one knows because you can see a drone. Now, are they silent?
5: They make a little noise.
10: Yeah.
5: But if you're busy,
10: yeah, I mean,
5: especially if it's a...
10: If you're hot rodding in the streets.
5: Well, or yeah, it's a tense situation and you're arguing right with somebody.
10: Yeah.
5: You're not going to really pay attention to that noise, I don't
10: yeah
5: think.
10: Yeah.
5: I like the idea. 748 on WMBD. It's Greg and Dan show. i3 Broadband. 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
9: There's a traffic incident alert in East Peoria. It's for a traffic signal problem, and that's at the foot of the Bob Michael Bridge, excuse me, at River Road, Tractor Drive, and Washington. Now, we're not seeing a big delay on the bridge heading towards East Peoria, just a little tight there, but again, a traffic signal problem reported. 272-1813 is the OSF Medical Group Traffic Spotter Hotline. Just reduce speeds through the work zones. That's Route 6, same for I-474. Left lane block now both directions, I-474 from west of Springfield Road to the I-74-474 interchange in Tazewell County. 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
5: On the World Cup?
10: Yes.
5: And this is who and who again today? Who do we got today? Mbappe. No,
10: no,
5: he lost. He lost. He lost.
10: Well, today's Argentina and
11: England.
10: England, that's right.
5: Thanks, Ken.
10: Now, if the bill for the time change, daylight saving time, had gone through the Senate, it would be at noon.
5: Yes, that's
10: but
5: right.
10: But it's at 2 today.
5: Right.
10: Yeah. Sunny, 93. Heat indices over 100. Tomorrow, 20% chance of showers and storms after 3. Mostly sunny, 94. Again, heat indices over 100. Friday, chance of showers and storms in the afternoon, 90. Right now, it's 75.
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5: It's Greg and Dan show on WMBD. Greg Batten and Dan DiOrio, 7:55 is the time. A lot of people active today, a lot of active people today, catching up on some comments. We were talking about drones. Our friend Jonathan, who's kind of in that business, said he's been advocating for drones in the rural police departments for a long time because they often have a lot of ground to cover.
10: Right.
5: That's an interesting thing. And then Eric said, didn't Judy Collins have a hit song with that back in the day, Send in the Drones? So a lot of people playing their own radio version of the Greg and Dan show today at home, which makes
10: us... Or doing shrooms.
5: Or it makes us happy. Could be. Okay, so back to the shroom thing.
10: Yeah.
5: Before we get to dumb stuff. So we had the story an hour or so ago, a couple hours ago. Woman, Japan, Alzheimer's, bad, can't even hold her own bladder, all that stuff. Give her 1 5-gram dosage of psychedelic mushrooms, and she came back completely. Right. Then they gave her a little bit more, even better.
10: Yeah.
5: And I said to you, so I hear anecdotally people say all this stuff. Where do you buy them? I'm not interested, but where does one buy them?
10: Well, Greg, if you know people.
5: Well, I know, but that's what I'm after. And so if that's a big thing and things are cool, then people want to do that.
10: Yeah.
5: So,
10: yeah.
5: So why? Where do you have to go to the street corner and
10: somebody knows somebody? Greg.
5: Okay. And then the other thing, and the other thing is, this is serious. This is serious.
10: Yeah.
5: How are they grown? Because I eat mushrooms that I buy at the grocery store. I don't trip. I might have tripped down in there in Dominican Republic that one time.
10: Yeah.
5: But
10: yeah, you did.
5: I think I did. I actually do think I did. But my question is, how does one know that that is what one is growing when they are attempting to grow a mushroom that is psychedelic?
10: I don't know if they grow them as much as they harvest them, because they grow naturally.
5: Oh, they do. How do you know that? What this industry needs to be exposed. I want more information.
10: It's like the what was the festival in Magnolia? That was a mushroom festival.
5: I don't know what you're talking about. The Morel mushroom. That wasn't that kind of mushroom.
10: But nobody grows those. That's what I'm saying and find them. That's how it is, I think, with.
5: Okay. That seems very risky to me. That doesn't seem like a good thing to do.
10: Yeah.
5: All right, do dumb stuff.
10: Hey, is this one? I don't know. Bob, try this.
5: Yeah.
10: Dumb stuff you need to know before 8.
5: There's a new dating service that's taken off. It's on college campuses, so leaving a lot of us out. It's a full-on AI experience. You bring profiles to life as your agent. So you write your profile. It will match you with one person every week, even will plan out your date. But your profile is your agent trying to sell you to the other person.
10: AI.
5: All AI, 100%.
10: Yeah.
5: That sounds actually kind of fun. I think it would be fun to mess around with that.
10: How many times, though, do you have to tell AI? No, I didn't say that. I said.
5: Doing it again.
10: Dumb stuff you need to know before 8.
5: Temporary tattoos are a thing. Scientists have created a temporary tattoo that you can paint directly onto your skin. And it is more reliable at tracking your body's activity and biometrics than any smartwatch or ring.
10: Wow.
5: Because it's right there on your skin. It's literally on your skin.
10: Huh.
5: One more.
10: Dumb stuff you need to know before 8.
5: 26-year-old man in Tennessee arrested after he broke into a Walmart last Thursday.
10: Yeah.
5: They found him asleep naked on a pallet of dog food.
10: Okay.
5: Let's say that again. The cops found him naked asleep on a pallet of dog food.
10: Were there shrooms involved?
5: There might have been shrooms involved. That would have been better if I could have said it. It is 8 o'clock on WMBD. Download that WMBD radio app and take us everywhere. Then when you get out to someplace, you let us know where you are. We love hearing, hey, I'm in Delaware, I'm in Morton, whatever. Doesn't matter. Download it and tell us where you are. Right now it's news time. Fox First, then Julia Bradley.
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20: I'm Dave Anthony, Fox News, a fifth straight day of American attacks.
21: At 6 a.m. Eastern, 1:30 p.m. in Tehran, U.S. Central Command resumed airstrikes on Iran. The goal, once again, to make it harder for Iranian forces to attack commercial shipping in the Strait of Hormuz. Iran, though, is threatening to expand the conflict. The Revolutionary Guard warning regional energy exports are either shared by all or denied to all. A hint they're ready to target Gulf Arab interests.
20: Fox's Jonathan Savage. President Trump tells Fox after a Navy blockade went back into effect around Iran's ports, unless they return to nuclear negotiations.
22: Next week it gets really bad for them, because next week comes the power plants, next week comes the bridges.
20: The president posted this morning on Truth Social that ICE is doing a great job and we can't give up one of its most important and effective crime-fighting tools, the traffic stop. Writing it'll play right into the criminals' hands. This after ICE put a hold on most stops following deadly shootings in Maine and Texas. Border Czar Tom Holman tells Fox.
23: We'll let this play out where it is, but I think ICE is going to continue doing record arrests, record removals, and this is, I wouldn't even call it bumping the road. I mean, this is going to be a short-term review.
20: In both shootings, Homeland Security says the drivers killed used the vehicle as a weapon. Neither were the target of the immigration enforcement being conducted. Acting Attorney General Todd Blanche is about to face tough questions at a Senate confirmation hearing starting now. His time as a Trump personal lawyer will be under scrutiny, and Fox's David Spunt reports.
24: Blanche's critics in the Senate, and there are plenty, will most likely bring up the Jeffrey Epstein files and the mistakes made with how the
2: Department handled the release of those files. Blanche himself has admitted there were mistakes when it came to redactions and potential victim identity releases.
20: There's also a confirmation hearing this hour for Director of National Intelligence nominee Jay Clayton. We may no longer need to change the clocks twice a year. The House passed a bill to make daylight saving time permanent. The Senate considers it next. 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
3: WMBD Radio Local News, I'm Julia Bradley. A homicide investigation is underway after what Peoria police are calling a suspicious death in the East Bluff. Officers responded to a home in the area of Seneca at California Monday for a welfare check, finding an adult male body inside. The cause and manner of death, as well as the victim's identity, will be released by the Peoria County Coroner's Office. A program aimed at helping troubled Peoria Public School eighth graders to get to high school was under the school board spotlight this week. Elite leadership spoke Monday night at the meeting about the winning program, which recently

0: head in Peoria this week. Don't worry, it's not your neighbor spying on you. It's the Peoria Police Department. They're kicking off a one-week pilot program called Drone as First Responder. When a 911 call comes in, a drone will launch from a set location and head to the scene, giving officers a live video feed before they get to the address. Chief Brad Dixon says this isn't about replacing officers or patrolling the skies for random surveillance. It's a tool for de-escalation. If the pilot goes well, it could be a game changer for how Peoria police handle emergency calls. More news in 30 minutes or as it breaks, and always at WMBDRadio.com.
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2: The 25 News First Alert forecast calls for another hot and humid summer day across central Illinois. Now, any patchy morning fog will quickly give way to mostly sunny skies and afternoon highs climbing into the low 90s. Now, combined with high humidity, it'll definitely feel more like 100 degrees in many areas. So just a reminder to stay hydrated and limit your time outside. Otherwise, tonight stays warm and muggy with lows in the 70s. I'm 25 News First Alert meteorologist Kimberly Gomez for WMBD Radio.
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4: We mentioned that traffic signal problem. That's the way it's being reported there off the Bob Michael Bridge, East Peoria side. We're not seeing much of a problem there as far as traffic goes, but possibly there could be some issue with that traffic signal light, so just use caution. We are seeing a delay on War Memorial Drive heading eastbound, and that's from Allen Road down to Sterling Glen, and that's traffic down War Memorial Drive. Eastbound ramp there at Route 6 is still closed. The southbound Route 6 ramp to eastbound 74 is back open. Reduced speeds through the work zone on Route 6. There might be an accident now reported northbound on Route 6 there just before War Memorial Drive. 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
5: 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I got two things that do not matter in the grand scheme of the giant world that we live in. However, both are cultural touchstones that I want to talk about real quick.
6: Okay.
5: Alvin and the Chipmunks, which we grew up with. You yep. and I grew up with them.
6: Yep.
5: Report in the Wall Street Journal. They're rebooting a Alvin and the Chipmunks movie. It will be coming out in the next couple of years. That is a billion-dollar business, by the way, the Chipmunks.
6: Really?
5: It's a billion-dollar business. It's very popular other parts of the world.
6: The only thing I don't like is their Christmas song.
5: Okay. You don't like that he gets Alvin gets upset or the guy gets upset? And then the other thing, big news for everybody except for anybody that lives in Peoria. KFC is bringing back popcorn chicken. Delicious. The big bucket. You just pop them all day, Danny. All day.
6: Yeah.
5: Turns out we don't have a KFC anymore that I know of anywhere near us. So that's irrelevant to anybody that lives here. But it is exciting if you are lucky enough to live near a KFC. That is a story that deserves a documentary.
6: The KFC story?
5: Of Central Illinois?
6: Yeah.
5: How did that happen?
6: I know How did it fall apart? Well, the guy who used to run it that doesn't run
5: it
6: anymore.
5: Yeah, but that was 25 years ago.
6: I know. Well, he did a great job.
5: Well, he did. But I'm saying, they're all done.
6: I know.
5: You can't find one within an hour's drive of here.
6: I know.
5: I don't think.
6: Anyway. Would they just change in trying to? It's hard to get employees right now.
5: Yeah, but other people do.
6: Yeah.
5: See this story. This story. Daylight saving time. Yeah. Congress said, the House said, yes, let's keep it where it is. It's going to go to the Senate, and then we're going to vote. And I believe it will not pass. We've been trying to do this for decades. I believe the people that say, I don't want kids standing in the dark in December at the bus stop will win.
6: Yep.
5: That's what I believe. So we'll keep. Why don't we just either say we're going to do it and be done, or also say we're never going to do it and be done.
6: Yeah.
5: The conversation is not worth it. We have a lot more important things to worry about than that.
6: There are, people, organizations against it.
5: Well, sleep people don't want it.
6: No.
5: To go this way.
6: Some schools
5: don't want it.
6: Yeah.
5: So it'll be a lobbying effort. We'll see how it goes.
6: All right. So yesterday, and I thought this was because of the president. It wasn't. But for a day, ICE stopped traffic stops.
5: Correct.
6: Because of two fatal shootings.
5: Correct.
6: Yeah. One of them had outstanding circumstances, but still, the ICE agent says recently, since July 4th, President Trump has really put the screws down, demanding
5: certain numbers.
6: Certain numbers. Yeah. And the ICE agent said, that's putting us in a bad spot. People are getting punished if they're not hitting their quotas. And that's leading to bad decisions. So a day after the agency mostly paused the practice of traffic stops, Trump's demanding that they resume it.
5: No kidding.
6: Yeah.
5: Wow.
6: It came out this morning on Truth Social that he goes, look, the men and women of ICE are doing a great job. One that has to be done. Crime's way down. In many cases, numbers that we haven't seen in decades. And then he goes on and says that...
5: Start wearing body cameras and take off your mask.
6: Yeah. Yeah.
5: So, because both are true.
6: Yeah.
5: Large plumes.
6: Large plumes.
5: Just wanted to say it.
6: Yeah.
5: Canadian wildfire. 4.5 million acres have burnt so far in Canada. 3,000 fires. The air quality of the U.S., including us here in the Midwest, will be affected shortly as those large plumes make their way down to our part of the continent. I remember it last year. It was bad.
6: Yeah.
5: The farther north you went in the Midwest, it was worse.
6: Well, but. And, you know, they were warning people to stay out.
5: Yeah.
6: Outside and... There's a town in L.A. It's a trendy suburb.
5: It's a town in L.A.?
6: Yeah, outside L.A.
5: Okay.
6: Culver City. You've heard of that. Officials are weighing a permanent ban on new drive-through businesses. They want to get rid of drive-throughs.
5: Oh, interesting.
6: Yes.
5: Speaking of that.
6: I kind of like drive-throughs.
5: What's the name of the coffee shop page that's going in at Warren University that... something coffee.
6: Oh, yeah.
5: Dutch Bros. Yeah. Dutch Bros. Thanks, Paige. This is exciting. Everybody get excited. I'm at the gas station right there, and I see the crane lifting this giant wall down. The wall is the drive-through window. I saw the drive-through window be put in place.
6: Wow.
5: It was exciting. I said that three people. None of them wanted to talk to me about it. At the gas station. They're like, stop talking to me, sir. But it was cool because you could tell that was the drive-thru window.
6: You know, that's one of the busiest intersections in Peoria.
5: And a lot of accidents there.
6: What it needs is more traffic, right?
5: Well, that was a big discussion on putting that in there. They talked about it, and we leaned into it and said, we'll be all right.
6: Yeah.
5: We'll see. You know what will not happen because of that? A diarrhea outbreak. A diarrhea outbreak is now really 27 times, this is real, 27 times higher than it was last year. Because this thing that comes around with this...
6: Explosive diarrhea?
5: Thank you. Happens every year.
6: Yeah.
5: It just doesn't happen in big numbers. This year is a big number.
6: Yeah.
5: Taco Bell's being investigated. I said Taco Bell funny. They're being investigated. We had the story several days ago. They had voluntarily said, you know what? We're going to stop selling
6: lettuce,
5: pico de gallo, and our onion cilantro mix.
6: Right.
5: So they're being looked at right now. I don't know if that's fair or not fair. Maybe it is fair.
6: I don't know what oversight you have on that. And it all depends on, I think it's their suppliers where they're getting their stuff from.
5: Well, certainly it's coming. Yeah, it's coming from the wholesale or somewhere.
6: Right.
5: And locally, I've got a couple stories. The folks at the Twin Towers are working on getting some special financing opportunities that they have to pay back from the city to help refurbish the Twin Towers, the beautiful Twin Towers downtown Peoria, which I haven't been in a really long time.
6: Me either.
5: It's been a very long time. But we hear reports of it in disrepair.
6: Yeah.
5: You know, it needs to be.
6: It's getting older.
5: It's getting older.
6: Yeah.
5: And then the other one, the police department.
6: And we said it's, we thought it was, we don't want it to become another River City Plaza.
5: Oh, or River, is it Riverview?
6: Riverview.
5: Whatever it is, yeah. The big building that got shut down.
6: Yeah,
5: that's exactly right.
6: Yeah.
5: We got to keep an eye on these buildings. And then the city's going to start experimenting this week with drones as first responders, not replacing officers.
6: Nope.
5: Not armed. Not facial recognition.
6: To assist.
5: Just giving officers a heads up before they arrive on a scene of whatever's happening.
6: Yeah.
5: I think that's a cool idea.
6: Yep.
5: 818 on WMBD. It's the Greg and Dan Show. I think it's cool that Bradley University is doing all the things they're doing. Yesterday, we were lucky to have President Shadid in, and it is just so refreshing to talk to him. And I know what kind of guy he is. He is not one of those guys said, look at me, I'm doing all this stuff. What he is doing is assembling teams of people who are doing stuff, whether it is the new reconstruction things we just talked about yesterday with Harper Hall and the adjacent building that's going to be taken down, or it is enhancing the student experience by pickleball courts.
6: Yeah.
5: I mean, that's coming. It's all part of this newly defined campus feel.
6: Yeah, they want the vibe. They want to get a good vibe going.
5: The Golden Gateway, named after the Goldens, Ken and Pat Golden, right at Maine and University. The Harper Hall I mentioned. University Hall is getting some renovations. Zaleski Complex, shaping up to be a great social hub for the entire community there at Bradley. Right now, it's time to go. 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
6: Mm-hmm.
5: And so now it's time to get student tours, talk about scholarships, all those kind of things. 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
7: We mentioned possibility of an accident. Northbound Route 6, as you're heading just before War Memorial Drive, traffic spotter says no accident, just a lot of work going on. We haven't seen a big delay, just reduced speeds most of it. We'll slow down a little bit. And they say they're kicking up a lot of dust there on Route 6 through that work zone. Now, remember, southbound Route 6, the ramp to eastbound 74 is back open. That one ramp back open. Eastbound War Memorial Drive ramp to southbound Route 6 is still closed. We're not seeing the delays like we were earlier eastbound on War Memorial Drive. After 40 years, Jack Steger is retiring and passing the torch to the next generation. 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
6: Greg, one of our listeners, Tony, says you can buy shrooms at Psychedelic Therapy Den in Denver. And I think they're available in the Villages, too.
5: Okay, everybody, I don't know what your deal is, and I'm not wanting to buy them to take them. I'm just curious about how one does do that.
6: Yeah, okay.
5: Okay, thank you for all the help, you hippies.
6: Sunny 93, heat indices over 100. Tomorrow, 20% chance of showers and storms after 3, mostly sunny 94. And then Friday, 80% chance of rain on Friday, high of 90. Right now, 75.
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9: There's another round of bank earnings coming out today from Bank of New York Mellon, BlackRock Financial, M&T Bank, PNC Financial Services, and also reports from Progressive, United Airlines, Johnson & Johnson, and J.B. 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Dan Suzuki, investment strategist at iCapital Global, says earnings are mostly holding up.
10: This is amazing times for profits right now, absolutely. The question is, you know, as you get later in the year, directionally, are things going to slow? You know, because we've had a lot of tailwinds, both one-time and sort of macro tailwinds. And as you get later in the year, some of those tailwinds are likely to fade. And the question is, how are profits going to look in the absence of some of those boosts?
9: The producer price index for June is released today. That's your Fox Business Report. I'm Ginny Cosolda, invested in you.
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5: Greg and Dan Show on WMBD. Bobby Parker is here. Peoria City. It's playoff time. Hey, buddy. How are you?
15: I'm great. How are you?
5: We're doing all right. Doing all right. It's a beautiful day to play soccer. 148
15: for sure.
5: Degrees on the tarmac.
15: That's why they have hydration breaks.
5: Does it get hot at the field?
15: Yes.
5: It does get hot out there.
15: Yes. Yeah.
5: Certain fields radiate heat. Yeah. They just do. I was just curious about that one. Tell me what's going on. How's the season been?
15: Season's been great. First time in our 5 years, we're a division champion. Won
5: nice.
15: the Great Plains division this year. 10-win season is our first as well. We only played 12 games, so 10-1-1, and 30-point season all first for us. And
5: that's great.
15: And after such a great regular season, we now get to host at least the first two rounds of the playoffs.
5: What impact does the World Cup fervor have on you guys?
15: It just raises the awareness.
5: It does. Yeah. It's cool.
15: Yeah.
5: This has been wild to watch that. And wild to watch, as you say, 5 years. It takes a minute for people to go, oh, yeah, we're doing this now, right?
15: Right.
5: So, Danny, what were we going to say?
16: No.
5: I thought you had some. Tell me about the playoff picture. So Thursday is game one,
15: yep.
5: Right?
15: Yep. So we are hosting the CEFQ Peoria Pod, which is quarterfinals and semifinals in the Central Conference of League Two. And there'll be two games on Thursday, Minneapolis City SC, which actually has the best record in the 158-team league.
5: Wow.
15: They'll
5: There's
15: be
5: 158 teams?
15: Wow. 158 teams from coast to coast, yep.
5: Wow.
15: Yep, so Minneapolis City will play West Virginia United at 3 o'clock on Thursday, and then Peoria City will take on Sueño FC, which is a team out of the Chicagoland area.
5: Okay.
15: That'll be at 7:30 on Thursday. And then the two winners will play Saturday at 7:30.
5: And what's the playoff for us? What are we doing?
15: Well, we're at Peoria City, 7:30 on Thursday night.
5: Oh, you just said
15: yeah.
5: that?
15: Yeah, I did just say that.
5: Danny, I was doing something else. So 7:30 is us.
15: Correct, 7:30 okay. Thursday night.
5: How do you get tickets and all that stuff?
15: PeoriaCitySoccer.com /tickets, and there's options for each of the three games as well as a three-game weekend pass.
5: And can we still tailgate? Can we bring stuff? Can we tell me the limitations on tailgate?
15: There's no limitations. Yeah,
5: you can bring anything you damn well please, Danny.
15: Just
5: you
15: about, yeah.
5: Put a pig on a spit, bring it. That's
15: right.
6: You can
5: it.
6: Wear that kegger hat.
15: That's yeah, right.
5: Yeah, so seriously, you come in, right? How long before games can
15: yeah, because
5: you do
15: of the two games on Thursday, we'll actually open the tailgate lot at 1:30. On Thursday.
6: Wow.
5: That seems like yeah. a good idea.
6: Yeah.
15: yeah. But typically, you know, before a Peoria City game, it's 3 hours prior to the game. But, okay. You know, so 4:30, come in and.
5: But
15: yeah.
5: you can set up a grill and all that stuff?
15: Yeah, of course. Okay. Yep.
5: Alcohol's okay?
15: Yep. Yep, as long as you're of age.
5: You can't bring alcohol in.
15: You can't bring it into the stadium, no.
5: Can you buy alcohol
15: yes,
5: in the stadium?
15: Can,
5: okay.
15: Yes.
5: Just checking. I mean, yep. I'm not in a problem. I don't have a problem. Yep. I'm just curious.
6: Thursday, Saturday looks pretty good.
5: Yeah,
6: as
5: you're
6: far
5: dodging
6: as
5: the weather.
6: Weather.
5: Yeah.
6: Yeah.
15: Yep. Yep. That was the goal from the beginning.
5: So traveling with okay, so 158 teams. How many different divisions and such?
15: I forget the number, the division count, but we're in a division that is six teams. The Heartland Division, I believe, is nine teams.
5: So there's got to be 30 divisions or something like that, right?
15: I think it's 18.
5: Oh, okay.
15: Yeah.
5: But who manages all of that? Who's the overseeing organization?
15: Yep. So USL has several levels of soccer competition. So they're based out of Tampa.
5: Okay.
15: But there's two professional leagues, USL Championship, which would be kind of like a AA, AAA level of baseball. And then USL League One, which would be more like the level the Chiefs play at A-ball. And so those two professional leagues, and then USL League Two is the top amateur league. And then they also run an academy league as well as a women's league.
5: Wow.
15: Yep.
5: That's amazing.
15: Yep.
5: And all of that has sprung up. And is it only 5 years old, all of this?
15: USL is older than that.
5: No, I know. But I mean this stuff that we're talking about, this league.
15: Mm-hmm.
5: We've only been in it 5 years.
15: Yeah, we've only been in it five. And when we came
5: in, does it predate us much?
15: Yeah, it was.
5: Oh, it does. Okay.
15: Yeah, there was a league called the Premier Development League, PDL.
5: Oh, I remember
15: and
5: that.
15: And it merged into USL. I took that over.
5: Okay.
15: So it's a much older league.
5: Okay, again, Peoria, 7:30 Thursday.
15: 7:30 Thursday, get there, and then hopefully 7:30 Saturday.
5: Get there at noon, start tailgating at 1 o'clock or whatever. Can I just buy tickets at the gate? Do I need to get them online? What do I need to do?
15: Yeah, you can always get them online whenever you like, but they're also available at the gate.
5: All right, it's going to be hot. It's going to be fun. Best of luck to you.
6: Saturday looks better. Sunny, still going to be around 90, but they say less humidity.
5: That's all right.
15: It's good.
5: Yeah. It's good. It's perfect. Yeah. It's good to see you, Bobby Parker.
15: Good to see you. Thanks.
5: Peoria City Soccer, we wish them the best. It's 8:30 on WMBD. Here's what you do. 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Doesn't matter.
6: Take us wherever you go.
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16: Fox News, I'm Therese Crowley. U.S. Central Command pounding Iran in daylight strikes after last night's seven-hour session. Strikes escalating, and President Trump tells Fox's Trey Yingst it's going to get worse when the U.S. hits Iran's electric grid and bridges next week till it comes back to the table.
17: I think they have no choice.
18: Why haven't they yet?
17: I think if I didn't do the way I'm doing, they would never make a deal. They would have never made a deal with Obama. That deal was the worst deal. What they did sign was a worthless piece of paper.
16: Acting Attorney General Todd Blanche in first Senate confirmation hearings with Jeffrey Epstein survivors objecting because some of their names were exposed when Blanche released millions of Epstein files. Greetings from Canada. Smoke from Thunder Bay wildfires browning the skies from the Midwest across New York down to Cincinnati and D.C. atop a heat wave. 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
19: WMBD Radio Local News, I'm Julia Bradley. Plans are moving forward to provide major upgrades to the Twin Towers high-rises. The Peoria City Council is considering issue bonds to help pay for the upgrades to the building's fire safety and electrical systems, as well as repairs to the parking deck and paving of the outdoor parking area. If approved, residents of the Twin Towers will be responsible for repayment of the bond. City Council is set to consider the issue in September. Illinois health officials say more than 200 cases of cyclosporiasis have now been confirmed in the state. Officials say 96 of those who contracted the bug have been out of the country, and 18 of those who contracted the illness have been hospitalized due to the severity of their case. The parasitic illness has been spreading nationwide, causing several severe intestinal distress. Over 5,000 cases have been reported in the U.S., with the majority of those cases coming from Michigan. The CDC and FDA say they're investigating several outbreaks that are linked to fresh produce and bagged lettuce. Peoria City Council has unanimously approved a letter of intent to build a new police substation. 25 News reports the new facility would be located in the same site as the new advanced medical transport facility off North Allen Road. Police Chief Brad Dixon explained how the substation would save time.
20: they recover a stolen bike. If they're out at Walmart on Allen Road, they don't have to drive all the way down to the station, tag it into evidence, and then drive all the way back. They can go out to the substation and put that piece of evidence in and cut out a lot of time in just driving.
19: The city has earmarked $3.5 million for the substation, which would be a collaborative effort between AMT and the city, something Peoria Mayor Rita Ali says is a win-win. More news in 30 minutes or as it breaks, and always at WMBDRadio.com.
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22: The 25 News First Alert forecast calls for another hot and humid summer day across central Illinois. Now, any patchy morning fog will quickly give way to mostly sunny skies and afternoon highs climbing into the low 90s. Now, combined with high humidity, it'll definitely feel more like 100 degrees in many areas. So just a reminder to stay hydrated and limit your time outside. Otherwise, tonight stays warm and muggy with lows in the 70s. I'm 25 News First Alert Meteorologist Kimberly Gomez for WMBD Radio.
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7: And northbound Route 6 is slowing down from I-74 to War Memorial Drive. We've seen it worse with this backup here, but they are out there working close to traffic, possibly flaggers and traffic spotters are traffic spotters have reported that they are kicking up dust as well there, so keep your windows up. Overall, though, eastbound War Memorial Drive traffic has cleared out a bit between Allen and Sterling Glen, still a little bit tight, and just reduced speeds through that work zone on I-474 from west of Springfield Road to the I-74-474 interchange in Tazewell County. 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
6: 98.
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6: 98.
5: 98.
6: Yeah.
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5: It's Greg and Dan show on WMVD. It's 841. Kelsey Martin's here. She is a senior marketing manager over at the Peoria Civic Center. Hi.
26: Good morning. Thanks for being here.
5: Good to see you. You guys got stuff tore up over there, man.
26: We do.
5: It's good, though.
26: It's an exciting time.
5: It is exciting. I stood outside on our parking deck and watched the guys the first day they started taking the atrium down. I was like a little boy.
26: Yeah, it's very impressive.
5: It is very cool. You could hear it creaking and everything. That was cool. And then over here is a new friend of ours we met a few months ago. Scott McGordy is the Associate Director of Season Ticket Marketing Membership.
27: Membership, sorry,
5: with American Theater Guild. Good to see you again.
27: Good to see you guys. It's lovely to be back.
5: And you brought us gifts, which we will get to in a moment.
27: Yes.
5: Okay, don't say anything yet. But you do have an announcement about a show that is coming, and you brought related gifts to that show, which we appreciate. But tell us about the Theater Guild itself. What is the mission every year here at the Peoria Civic Center? I know you've been partnered up with Ameren's, the Broadway Theater Series, and the Prairie Home Alliance Theater, all those things. Tell me the big picture before we talk about specifically this.
27: Yeah, so the big picture is the American Theater Guild is the nation's largest not-for-profit touring Broadway presenter. And our goal is to serve the communities that we bring theater to. And we are so, really just so fortunate to have amazing partners like the Peoria Civic Center, the Prairie Home Alliance Theater, and others in this community to help further that mission. And part of our mission is our Staging the Future Foundation, which is where we go out and we bring theater to those underserved members of That's our cool. communities. And it's all made possible because of the support that we have here in the community through season membership, through the single ticket purchases that happen here every single season. We're able to bring really amazing shows, quality content to Peoria year after year.
5: I think it's cool that kids in particular get a chance to see shows that they would never otherwise have a chance to see. And you pack the theater with that, don't you?
26: We do. It's been an amazing program. The American Theater Guild is an amazing partner, so we're very fortunate to work with them to bring our Broadway and Peoria series here to the Prairie Home Alliance Theater, and especially the Stage in the Future program. program has been just very inspirational to see those kids.
5: Again, before we make this announcement, can I ask a practical question alluding back to the construction? The last part of, I don't know if it was the part of the theater season, but at least of some shows in the Prairie Home Alliance Theater, the entrance that a lot of people come to off of Fulton was blocked off because of construction. So you kind of had to go around and come off of Madison. Is that Madison over there?
26: Monroe.
5: Will that still be in place for a while yet? What is the end
26: A little bit. Probably by the time our season starts in October, hopefully that entrance will be somewhat reopened again.
5: Good.
26: So we'll be going into phase two of our construction. So that'll be sometime in September. We don't have firm dates quite yet.
5: All right. Who's going to make this announcement? Who wants to do it?
27: I guess I will unveil the curtain here.
5: Okay.
27: We are very excited to announce the highly anticipated return of Disney's The Lion King. It is going to be roaring into town during our 2027-28 Broadway in Peoria season.
5: Cool.
27: But these announcements take a long time to put together, and we want to make sure that everybody knows how excited we are to be able to bring this incredible title. It's been a staple on Broadway for almost 30 years.
5: Has it been that long? Oh my God.
27: And you know, fun fact, it is North America's longest running and most attended Broadway tour.
5: Wow.
27: Yeah.
5: I would never have guessed that. Although, maybe I would get grandkids, kids. It's an amazing thing to
27: everybody.
5: Take your family to.
6: Well, you know what? And I think to see it live with that music would be
27: sensational. Oh my gosh.
26: That's incredible.
5: So yeah. That show has kind of changed. Well, I don't know if they were the first to do it, but costuming in that show is remarkable.
27: It is
5: where human beings, I mean, you can tell that's a human,
26: mm-hmm.
5: but only for a second. And then they're a zebra or they're a giraffe or whatever they
26: really
5: are.
26: It really blends
5: it's
26: in
5: amazing
26: well with
5: to me.
26: The puppets and
5: yeah.
26: how they incorporate the makeup. And
5: it's incredible.
27: It's great. There's 200 puppets in the show.
5: Wow.
27: And it takes 17 semi-trucks to bring that show from city to city. And on top of that, it takes an additional 4 days to set up the show here when it comes
5: to
27: Peoria.
5: Is this a one-day run, a multiple-day run? What's it going to be?
27: It's going to be a couple of weeks. We're still working out all the fine details.
5: Oh, nice.
27: But we will announce all the firm dates when we announce the rest of our season this winter.
5: All right, so no tickets. You can't buy tickets.
27: Oh, man.
5: Oh, wow. You can't fool Scott McGordy.
27: You cannot fool me. The only way that you can get guaranteed access to see Disney's The Lion King when it roars into town to Peoria is going
5: to listen to you talk. Do you sit at home at night and write that down?
27: Greg. I love my job.
5: I know you do.
27: I know you do. Was my first Broadway tour that
5: was
27: I
5: it?
27: Ever saw, and it hooked me from the moment you have Rafiki
5: right.
27: coming on stage
5: right.
27: and starting to sing Circle of Life.
5: Yeah.
27: That theater moment just transcends everything that I can ever remember as a kid.
5: Oh, dude, that's cool.
27: And,
5: that's cool.
27: And I'm really, really excited to take like my niece and my nephew to see the show. They're 6 years old. They're going to have a blast.
5: Yeah.
27: And they've always wanted to see, you know, like, can I see an Uncle Scott show? Like, can I see a show that you're working on?
5: Do you tell them that you produced it and,
27: yeah.
5: and wrote it and everything? Yeah, it's my show.
27: Yeah.
5: That's my show.
27: Yeah, totally.
5: So you're about to say how do you secure tickets.
27: Yeah, you can secure tickets by getting a Broadway in Peoria season membership. And because our 2026-27 season members have guaranteed access to Disney's The Lion King comes the following season. So those memberships are on sale right now, and those memberships include the best seats, the best locked-in prices, and 4 incredible shows.
5: What are the
27: coming
5: shows
27: to
5: again?
27: Peoria. We have Waitress.
5: Right, love it.
27: We have Six, The Bodyguard, and A Beautiful Noise, the Neil Diamond musical, which is so good, so good, so good.
5: Stop it. 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
5: You're cool, man. Kelsey Martin, it is nice to see you. Tell me something else that's going on. What else is happening right now at the Civic Center?
26: It's a little quieter time, but yes, a lot of construction. We've got ice plant updates going on as well, but we're looking forward to the Princess concert. Will be August 1st as
5: well. I saw an ad the other day for that.
26: Yes, that should be a great show.
5: Well, tell me what that is real quick.
26: So it's just kind of an overview of all your favorites of
5: the various
26: Disney. I don't
5: have any little girls in my house anymore,
26: so
5: I don't know.
26: Well, you know, I'm sure we can find some people to go with you to the show. You won't be alone. And then we also will be welcoming the St. Jude Run and Telethon that day as well. So it'll be very busy down at the Civic Center. Big, but busy day, yes, yeah. great way to kick off August and then all the other.
5: And don't forget to please be a Peoria Civic Center VIP insider. It's easy to do. It's free, but you get to get tickets a little earlier for all kinds of things.
26: Correct. Yep. You can sign
5: and
26: up right on our website.
5: Please also be careful when you're buying tickets that you buy them either from Ticketmaster or the Civic Center, not somebody that looks like the Civic Center's website, and you go, why are they $500? Because you're not buying them from the right people.
26: Yes.
5: Right? That makes me nuts. it's good to see you, Kelsey.
26: Yes,
5: Scott,
26: it's
5: good to see you.
27: And
5: congratulations.
27: We didn't talk about your shirt, though.
5: I am wearing a zebra shirt.
6: Yes.
5: I bought this shirt on purpose, not because I thought it looked like a zebra. I just like wild shirts. And it is very zebra-like.
6: Mm-hmm.
5: And I was telling you off-air, I went to an event at our Peoria Zoo here a couple months ago, and I didn't wear it. And now I'm mad, and I wore it today for you, though. Because
27: I love it.
6: Hey, Greg, I think you could be an extra in The Lion King.
5: Yeah, here's what
27: there
5: I could
27: we
5: be.
27: Go.
5: Right in the middle of the big scene, I walk by with a cocktail. Just I'm not dressed like anything, just this shirt, smoking a cigarette or something. Yeah, it's good to see you both. Again, go to PeoriaCivicCenter.com for all the information, right? Did I get that right?
27: And BroadwayandPeoria.com.
5: And BroadwayandPeoria.com.
26: Yes, thank
5: as well.
26: You.
5: It's good
26: thank
5: to see
26: you.
5: Both of you. It is 8:49 on WMBD. It's Greg and Dan show. The folks at Uftring over there at the Uftring Montgomery Used Car Center, Danny, which is right at War and University, they've got every make and model coming in and out of there. Here's the deal. That inventory changes so quickly. Like, I drive by there almost every day at some point. They change so fast. If you think, they don't have anything for me, check
6: There's
5: often.
6: Stuff coming in and out all the time.
5: And you can go online to their website and just go to UftringMontgomeryUsedCars.com. I bought my Jeep there a few years ago.
6: Mm-hmm.
5: They make it easy. 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
8: Northbound Route 6 is still slowing down there, a little past I-74, a little past War Memorial Drive. Just doing work that side, and traffic spotters say they've been kicking up a lot of dust there, too. So just use caution. Expect a slowdown. It's not a big backup there, but it will slow you down. And on 474, reduced speeds. Expect that throughout the day. That's the road work now from west of Springfield Road to the interchange in Tazewell County, I-74 and 474. The left lane is blocked in both directions. 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
6: Sunny 93, heat indices a little over 100, 20% chance of showers and storms tomorrow afternoon. Sunny 94, best chance for rain Friday afternoon and evening, 80% chance, high of 90, right now 79.
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0: Greg and Dan show on WMBD. Greg Batten, Dan DiOrio. What's going on, Dano?
1: You know, World Cup today, Greg.
0: World Cup. We got England and
1: Argentina.
0: That's Messi, right?
1: Yep.
0: What happened to that Mbappe guy? Whatever his name is.
1: Mbappe.
0: I like to think of the song Mbappe every time. Yeah, he did. Spain has been on a roll, though, right? They've only let a couple of goals score. I think.
1: No goals.
0: Well, that'll win you if you no. Well, they had one. They let somebody score one, I think, the other day. Anyway, long story short, the second game in the semifinals today, 2:00, and then the finals coming up. You know, the big finals show is going to be a big to do. They're doing like a Super Bowl kind of halftime
1: thing. Yeah, Madonna.
0: Shakira, Madonna, BTS. I'm missing somebody else. There's another big name that's going to be out there. You know what I think they're going to do?
1: What?
0: They're going to bring out the Lion King at halftime of the World Cup. It'll be inexplicably, here comes up some giraffes.
1: Yeah.
0: So I was telling Scott and Kelsey a minute ago this story off air. Years ago, we took Ginger to see Lion King in Chicagoland.
1: Mm-hmm.
0: And she had already seen the movie a bunch of times. And it didn't occur until we saw it live to her that Mufasa had died.
1: Mm-hmm.
0: She never got emotional for that show until we saw it in real life, which says something about live theater, doesn't it?
1: Yeah.
0: So you can watch it on the screen all you want. It's great. It's all wonderful. But when you see real things happening in front of you, the emotions change. And she's probably 5 or 6 years old, I think. And she's always been a pretty emotional kid. And she cried. She cried for like a half an hour after that show was over, because it hit her so hard.
1: Yeah,
0: that reality was in front of her on that stage. I think that's what's cool about live theater. What else is going on in our world? We got Peoria City Soccer. Speaking of that, their playoff game is Thursday, 7:30.
1: Luckily, and if they win Saturday. And luckily, they're avoiding Friday.
0: They are doing a pretty good job of avoiding the weather. Thursday and Saturdays are the games. And so we wish them the best. PeoriaCitySoccer.com if you want tickets. Or you know what? Just show up around, the game's at 7:30. You can start tailgating at 1.
1: Yeah.
0: So that seems like a good idea. You'll never see the game. You will never see the game if you start at 1.
1: Yeah, if I started it, no, that would be no way.
0: Tomorrow on the show, we're going to talk to some William Grant. Is the guy behind and the head man over at Sun Collectors.
1: Yeah.
0: And while we do little commercials and stuff for them and they advertise here, the whole solar world is wildly different than it was even a few years ago.
1: Well, I'll tell you this. There is a company. It's in one of my notebooks, which is at home. But there is a company, and I said this last week, that has harnessed a better technology on how to store extra solar.
0: Oh, they're a battery outfit?
1: Yeah, battery outfit.
0: Well, and that's the thing.
1: For 6 to 8 hours. The thing about it is, and in California where there's a lot of demand, the electricity, the highest is at night between 5 and 10.
0: Sure.
1: That's because they use up everything that they have during the day. And so they've developed that battery now, 6 to 8 hours.
0: That's a game changer.
1: It is.
0: So we'll talk to William tomorrow. He's bringing some folks in. We're going to talk just the science of it. This isn't a sales conversation. It's the it's how does it work and how does it how are the costs now? I understand dramatically the costs have come down because of new technology, not only on battery storage but actually the panels themselves. So we'll get into that tomorrow. Keep an eye on this weather because on Friday we do have a good chance of some severe weather or at least some pretty good rainfall.
1: Yeah.
0: We'll keep you posted tomorrow. 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
4: It could be a very testy job interview. I'm Dave Anthony, Fox News.
5: I am exceedingly grateful to President Trump for his trust.
4: Acting Attorney General Todd Blanche at the start of the confirmation hearing tells senators America is safer.
5: We have the lowest murder rate since 1900. Violent crime arrests are up nearly 114%. We've taken almost 5,000 child predators and human traffickers off the streets.
4: Before Blanche spoke, Democratic Senator Dick Durbin was critical.
6: Last year, you declared that the Justice Department was, quote, at war with the federal judiciary.
4: Demanding more information about whether an anti-weaponization fund controversially set up for people who claim to have been targeted by the Biden Justice Department has been permanently closed. And Durbin also accused Blanche of covering up Jeffrey Epstein's sex trafficking investigation files.
6: When scrutiny of the cover-up intensified, you participated in meetings in the White House Situation Room to strategize about how to protect President Trump. Not Epstein survivors, the president.
4: There are two other confirmation hearings this morning for Trump nominees to be directors of national intelligence and the CDC. The U.S. is bombing Iran again, a fifth day in a row, and this time not just at night. Central Command reports the strikes resumed at 1 p.m. Iran time.
7: CENTCOM says the targets are Iranian missile and drone sites, naval capabilities, and coastal defense sites. And this follows seven commercial ships that have been struck crossing the Strait of Hormuz. CENTCOM Commander Admiral Brad Cooper gave a number we hadn't heard yet. Nearly a dozen civilian crew members killed, missing, or injured by the Iranian strikes. And he added, U.S. forces are holding Iran accountable.
4: Fox's Mike Tobin in Tel Aviv. Iran's been firing drones and missiles at Gulf countries targeting American bases the day after a U.S. naval blockade was reimposed around Iran's ports. We got another inflation update this morning. And like consumer prices, wholesale costs also declined last month from May, down 0.3%. The annual wholesale inflation rate also dropped from 6.5% in May to 5.5%. 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
8: WMBD Radio Local News, I'm Julia Bradley. If you see a drone buzzing overhead in Peoria this week, don't worry, it's not your neighbor spying on you. It's the Peoria Police Department as they kick off a one-week pilot program called Drone as First Responder. When a 911 call comes in, a drone is launched from a set location to head to the scene, giving officers a live video feed before they get to the address. Chief Brad Dixon says this isn't about replacing officers or patrolling the skies for random surveillance. It's a tool for de-escalation. If the pilot goes well, it could be a game changer for the Peoria Police in how they handle emergency calls. A program aimed at helping troubled Peoria Public Schools eighth graders get to high school was under the school board's spotlight this week. Elite leadership spoke Monday night at the meeting about the winning program, which recently graduated 18 students to high school that were originally being held back. Board Chair Tom Marchal told the board that getting eighth graders to high school can help reduce youth crime. He notes that more than $31,000 that Elite receives from PPS for the program, though, is not enough to break even.
9: For personnel alone, it was over $41,000 the cost to Elite. The total bill was $49,000.
8: Board member Christina Rose was in favor of filling the funding gap, but also

0: 90s. Now, combined with high humidity, it'll definitely feel more like 100 degrees in many areas. So just a reminder to stay hydrated and limit your time outside. Otherwise, tonight stays warm and muggy with lows in the 70s. I'm 25 News First Alert Meteorologist Kimberly Gomez for WMBD Radio.
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10: I want to tell you, Gorsuch, I want to tell you, Kavanaugh, you have released the whirlwind, and you will pay the price. You won't know what hit you.
11: Yeah, that was the most powerful Democrat in the Senate, threatening Republican-appointed Supreme Court justices. That's
12: one of the most disgusting things ever said by a leader of either party.
11: It really is. Perhaps
12: dating back to Jim Crow.
11: There's way too much threatening by all the powerful on both sides, unfortunately, but that was really, really awful.
12: So you have an atmosphere where the rhetoric against the Supreme Court for disagreeing with your particular politics right now, anyway, it's worth a quick aside, when for 65 years the lefty justices controlled the Supreme Court, conservatives would just say, hey, I don't agree with that. That's wrong. But now that conservatives have some level of control, you hear that sort of absolutely horrifying rhetoric.
11: And that's barely true. We went through all the statistics last week with, what's her name that we really like?
12: Oh, yeah, Anastasia Boden.
11: Yeah.
12: We went through the Pacific Legal Foundation.
11: It's just not true. In fact, all of Trump's biggest things, his justices went against him. The court went against him. His biggest things, tariffs and birthright citizenship and stuff like that. So the whole, it's a Republican MAGA court. Even if it were true, it wouldn't be something you should complain about, as you just pointed out. It was a Democrat-led court forever. But it's just not true anyway.
12: I do want to talk more about the birthright citizenship ruling, which I found lame. So it's purely this vile rhetoric against the Supreme Court is purely a fundraising voter enthusiasm strategy. But it's incredibly irresponsible and dangerous. So dangerous, in fact, that a couple of the lady justices went before Congress yesterday to say, hey, we need more and better security.
13: The Supreme Court police reports a 38% increase in threats to members of the court over the past year. threats that Justice Barrett described firsthand.
14: I didn't expect that performing this service was going to put me in the position of explaining to my children what a bulletproof vest was and why I had to wear one.
15: Justice Kagan.

0: and argued that security measures are necessary in today's threat environment.
1: For some of us, those threats have come very close, and all of us live with the knowledge that they may again materialize.
2: And we all know about Kavanaugh, where they actually arrested a guy who's in prison still with an assassination threat against him, caught him outside his house with a gun and zip ties and all kinds of stuff. That would have been awful, really, really awful. Kagan went on to talk about how she used to go around with no security all the time. She could go wherever mm-hmm. she wanted, and now she has to have security always.
3: Right. In his end-of-the-year report for 2024, Chief Justice Roberts said threats against the judges had more than tripled in the last decade. Federal marshals had investigated more than 1,000 threats against judges in the previous 5 years. Hundreds of federal judges have faced threats this year. And Justice Kagan said the Supreme Court police force is projecting a 38% threat increase this year on top of the 25% increase last year. And as Jack said, she described the minimal security when she joined the court in 2010. When she clerked for Antonin Scalia, the justices didn't have 24-hour protection. They didn't need it. So it's all about these times we're living in the political rhetoric. Justice Barrett went on.
4: When threats to my life were particularly intense a few years ago, around the time of the Dobbs leak, my security detail sent me home with a bulletproof vest, and I carried it into my house, put it into my bedroom, dropped it down on a table, turned around, and my 12-year-old son was standing in the doorway of my bedroom, and he wanted to know what it was and why I had it, and I didn't know how to respond.
3: And Justice Barrett, who has been a bit of a wobbly vote, certainly from Trump's perspective, or maybe even from the conservative perspective, is probably getting it from both sides. Her home was targeted in a swatting attack. And then she told lawmakers, multiple deliveries arrive in the name of, and this should have made the news, but I guess it takes too much explaining. They get packages at their home. But the name is of the son of federal judge Esther Salas's son,
2: oh my God,
3: who was murdered in 2020 at the family's home by a gunman posting as a delivery driver. So the Barrett family gets packages addressed to young Mr. Salas at their home.
2: God.
3: For God's sake, people, what are we doing?
2: You would question whether or not you should have taken the job or whether you should step down. I would.
3: You know, if I take a bullet because I decided to become a Supreme Court justice, that's terrible. But if I see my child shot down,
2: right,
3: it's unimaginable. Anyway, so the two justices were requesting some extra money from Congress to beef up security around the justices. And it's a no-brainer. I hope it goes through immediately and with a unanimous vote. It's terrible that it's needed, but it absolutely is needed. And the question we always ask in this sort of discussion, will it ever go back?
2: I doubt it. Security stuff doesn't seem to ever go back. I mean, 150 years ago, you could walk up to the White House and knock on the door. And then little by little, over time, it has become a fortress. Now you can barely get close enough to see it.
3: Yeah, yeah. They mentioned in the Wall Street Journal that Senator Sheldon Whitehouse of the Democrat of Rhode Island has made smearing the justices as corrupt a personal mission. He's constantly saying stuff like that.
2: But you know, I don't want to make this partisan because, well, the New York Times had a big story. 60 Minutes did it, too. They did their story about justices under threat below the level of the Supreme Court. They focused on that woman you just mentioned whose son was killed, which didn't really have to do with her politics or judging, weirdly enough. But regardless, they made it all about Trump because Trump has said horrible things about all your lower level courts and all those justices feel scared. And they left out the Supreme Court because if they had gotten into the Supreme Court, you'd have had to focus on the fact that Joe Biden said many, many, many times, the ultra MAGA Supreme Court. It's a rubber stamp for Trump and all that sort of
3: crap. It's an illegitimate court.
2: Guy that used to be the chair of the Judicial Committee, you would think would know better than to pretend that the justices were just doing the bidding of Donald Trump, especially when it's not true.
3: Right. No, but it's everything's clickbait. Everything's about fundraising and whipping up the electorate. And yeah, for in the name of being fair, Trump has said some ridiculous things about the
2: horrible
3: Supreme Court. Just terrible.
2: Horrible. Yeah, they come out with some of those, you know, it happens twice a week where a sitting judge in Omaha has declared Trump can't do this or that. And then Trump will say all kinds of horrible things about the guy or woman. I had another point I was going to make about the justices and saying something about the justices and the Trump. Oh, yeah, the Amy Coney Barrett thing, the swatting thing. I think the timing of that was after she went against one of Trump's big. The tariffs are one of them. So it quite possibly was a MAGA person. That mean, there's
3: who knows.
2: Yeah.
3: Yeah.
2: Everybody, it doesn't make any difference. Down. It doesn't make any difference. You got to stop.
3: Yeah. Yeah, indeed. Hey, a quick word from our friends at Incogni. We're all getting them all day, right? 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
2: Boy, does cable news like talking about diarrhea.
3: Yeah, I've noticed that. And explosive, is that the word that we're hearing?
2: Usually that's the word they use, yes.
3: Kerblooey.
2: That's, yeah. Why do you suppose they like talking about that? Because we all hate it so much? It gets your attention? What's causing that? I want to avoid what's causing that.
3: Well, if somebody says, a disease causing a runny nose, we'll have information next. I might stay tuned, but I probably won't.
2: Avoid?
3: But the ED? The ED? The explosive diarrhea? I'm staying tuned. Oh, no!
2: They got the tips to avoid the explosion. Avoid pre-washed bagged salads? I always thought those were safe. I thought those were the safest ones.
3: Mm.
2: Okay.
3: Yeah, they don't wash them very well.
2: You know how I avoid it?
3: Yeah, I do.
2: I don't need no dang salad.
3: That's why I pray for your colon.
2: I just had it checked out. I had a physical. I'm perfect.
3: Oh, Lord, please protect Jack's colon in spite of the abuse he heaps upon it.
2: I was recognizing this. Thank you, God, for that. Just the genetics. I got the genetics of, I'm just predisposed to have low cholesterol, low blood pressure, all that sort of stuff. No matter what I do. So I'm protected against these sort of crazy things.
3: You come from hearty stock. It's a blessing.
2: Yeah, I don't know if that's correct. I catch every cold that comes my way.
3: That's true, but you're still kicking. Your folks are still doing great, right?
2: Oh, yeah. Very much so.
3: Fantastic. Oh, man, we got all sorts of good stuff to talk about. Former Miss North Dakota has pled guilty to daycare fraud in Minnesota. Damn North Dakota carpetbaggers.
2: Former Miss North Dakota went over to Minnesota to rip off taxpayers?
3: Yeah, because anybody who wanted to steal from Minnesota could.
2: Right.
3: Thanks to Governor, the lame brain.
2: Oh, man, we went
3: almost a VP.
2: We went through with Katie Grimes last week, the fraud in California, which makes Minnesota seem like nothing. It's just the amount of money that gets stolen from us. And as I always say, before we take a break, I don't understand why you liberals aren't more upset about this than conservatives. We wish that the government didn't have a role in any of this stuff. Yeah. All these programs would just go away. You like the programs. So why? I mean, you think they should exist, I assume, because you want to help people. They aren't helping people. They're stealing the money. That should make you more angry than me, actually, because you believe in it.
3: That's how stupid politics is, though. Any criticism of the program I'm in favor of, including the fact that it's being stolen from, I won't accept that. I'm going to pretend that it's not happening. And the effect of it, as you aptly point out, is that what you want to happen doesn't happen because it's getting stolen from you, stupid idiot.
2: I think giving the downtrodden money enables them. I don't want to give them the money. They aren't getting the money. I'm winning. I just hate, in terms of that issue, I just hate the fact that it's being stolen as opposed to I get to keep the money.
3: Good Lord, that was the voice of the patriarchy right there, folks. That was shocking. doesn't want to help the downtrodden. You're in favor of income equality.
2: Inequality?
3: Yes, for that one. Damn it.
2: Yeah, well, yeah, actually, I am. Any system that would try to make it equal is not going to work.
3: It's a nightmare. It would be oppression. It'd be horrible. Speaking of which, did you know a contingent of Americans went to the Ayatollah's funeral?
2: No.
3: I'll tell you all about it.
2: Fantastic. Among other things on the way.
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1: To me, capitalism at its core is not a redeemable system.
2: Nah, right.
3: AOC saying, end capitalism, then we were talking about the Democratic Socialists of America yesterday.
4: We're not here to make the Democrats a little bit better. We're here to actually enact socialism. And socialism is not just better capitalism. It's overthrowing the entire capitalist state.
5: It's our duty, DSA, to cultivate this power.
3: Anyway. So they want to actually overthrow capitalism and the Constitution, that sort of thing. Got this note from Steve in beautiful Eugene, Oregon. I remember taking an oath when I enlisted in the Marine Corps and again when I swore in as a law enforcement officer. Quote, I solemnly swear to support and defend the Constitution of the United States against all enemies, foreign and domestic. Which he put in boldface. Sure seems we have a fifth column well-funded and open about what they want, who qualify as domestic enemies. I would agree. I remember as a kid learning about the First Amendment, the one exception they always gave was you can't threaten the violent overthrow of the United States government. And the DSA is more or less doing that. The special report with Brett Baer last night had a report on the DSA. I think they're going to do a little series on them. It was very milquetoasty.
2: Oh, I mean, after we went through all those various factions in the DSA yesterday that are out and out Maoists?
3: Yeah, there are like four or five different openly communist factions of the DSA who are part of the ruling committee. But yeah, I think old Brett may be bending over a bit too far backward to try to be fair and balanced. These people are communists bent on the overthrow of the United States. Brett, you can just say it. Anyway, I thought this was interesting. Did you know a group of young influencers American influencers went to Ayatollah Khamenei's funeral?
2: Oh, no, I did not know that. I knew that some New York Times, I think they had reporters there, but I didn't know about influencers being there.
3: Yeah, a group of young Americans were there with at least one waving a flag and chanting down with the USA.
2: No, I didn't know that.
3: That one was Jackson Hinkle, co-founder of the American Communist Party, the Red Green Alliance. Is there anybody out there who still thinks that was some sort of paranoid fantasy I came up with? The Red Green Alliance is a thing. Islamists and communists have the same goal, overthrow Western civilization, so they join together, each one secretly thinking after the revolution, I'll take over. Anyway, so Jackson Hinkle was there, founder of the American Commie Party. He was accompanied by Christopher Halali, another ACP founding member and high bailiff of Orange County, Vermont, a government official. And Max Blumenthal, editor of The Gray Zone, a far-left site known for its favorable coverage of the Chinese, Russian, and Venezuelan governments. And, of course, young Calla Walsh, the child Democrat political star turned Islamist, that the Free Press has actually written about a fair amount. She is your classic wealthy young woman who's turned to radical politics. She absolutely, I have no knowledge that she plans on this. I absolutely could see her as an early 70s style radical activist who perpetrates acts of violence. She's that far down the line. And one of these jackasses was apparently behind the internet rumor that the Argentina beating Egypt thing was a Zionist conspiracy rigged by a Jewish referee who wasn't Jewish. These people are nuts. Going waving a flag down with the USA at the Ayatollah's funeral. And he's going to be let back into the country.
2: You know, my favorite part about Argentina versus Egypt, aside from the fact, have you watched the last 10 minutes yet? That is an exciting 10 minutes of soccer. You pick it up at about almost 80 minutes because it looks like it's completely over and Argentina's going to lose. But anyway, the Egyptian fans wear the big pharaoh heads, which I think is a hilarious look.
3: Love it.
2: In terms of rooting.
3: Yeah.
2: There's so much downtime in soccer. You got to come up with chants and costumes and all kinds of different things to kill the time. Downtime. They're playing. There's just not much happening during the playing.
3: Oh, my God. That's the voice of ignorance, folks. There's a lot happening. It's just not particularly interesting. Got to get the ball from way over there to way over there. It takes a minute.
2: There's a lot more walking than I realized. I saw a video where they were featuring Holland, the Viking striking Viking guy, and they just stayed on him. A lot more walking than you realize to rest up in between your sprints. Didn't
6: I
2: know
6: have
2: that.
6: A fascinating FIFA thought coming up.
0: And Getty.
3: Well, it's official. 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
9: Fox News. I'm Chris Foster. President Trump says ICE should keep using traffic stops as an enforcement tool. ICE announced most stops would be suspended after fatal shootings in Maine and Texas.
10: Well, look, it's not a policy change. It's a temporary pause. Look, we had the last couple of shootings, ICE leadership along with DHS believes they want to look at these last couple of incidents and look, is there something that could have been done better?
9: Reporters are Tom Homan on Fox. The Senate confirmation hearings today for acting Attorney General Todd Blanche to have the job long term. He says his job is securing American safety.
11: When a family can send their kids to school, walk their neighborhood after dark, and build a life without fear, every promise of the American dream is within reach. When they cannot, none of it is.
9: He faces accusations of improperly targeting Trump political enemies and mishandling the release of Jeffrey Epstein files. 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
12: WMBD Radio Local News, I'm Julia Bradley. Peoria City Council has unanimously approved a letter of intent to build a new police substation. 25 News reports that new facility would be located at the same site as a new advanced medical transport facility off North Allen Road. Police Chief Brad Dixon explains how the substation would save time.
13: They recover a stolen bike. If they're out at Walmart on Allen Road, they don't have to drive all the way down to the station, tag it into evidence, and then drive all the way back. They can go out to the substation and put that piece of evidence in and cut out a lot of time and just driving.
12: The city has earmarked $3.5 million for the substation, which would be a collaborative effort between AMT and the city, something Mayor Ali calls a win-win. Plans are moving forward to provide major upgrades to the Twin Towers. City Council in Peoria considering issuing bonds to help pay for upgrades to the building's fire safety and electrical systems, parking deck, and paving of the outdoor parking area. If approved, residents of Twin Towers would be responsible for repayment of the bond. Council is set to consider the issue in September. Illinois health officials say more than 200 cases of cyclosporiasis have now been confirmed in the state. Officials say 96 of those who've contracted the bug have been out of the country. 18 who've contracted the illness have been hospitalized due to the severity of their cases. The parasitic illness has been spreading across the country, causing severe intestinal distress. More news in 30 minutes or as it breaks, and always at WMBDRadio.com.
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16: The 25 News First Alert forecast calls for another hot and humid summer day across central Illinois. Now, any patchy morning fog will quickly give way to mostly sunny skies and afternoon highs climbing into the low 90s. Now, combined with high humidity, it'll definitely feel more like 100 degrees in many areas. So just a reminder to stay hydrated and limit your time outside. Otherwise, tonight stays warm and muggy with lows in the 70s. I'm 25 News First Alert meteorologist Kimberly Gomez for WMBD Radio.
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22: Well, get this. United Airlines is introducing a premium row that will have an empty middle seat with a tray table for the aisle and window seats to share.
23: Oh.
22: Yeah. They're also releasing an ultra-cheap option where you sit in the middle seat and everyone eats off your lap.
2: What? Most recent time I flew, it's just all the add-ons. So you see a price and you think, okay, that's what it's going to cost to, for me to fly from here to there. But then you start, you know, because there's four legs to the trip, two there and two back or whatever, and you start choosing your seats. And then do you want to eat anything or all these various things? And then the ticket is way different than it originally was. Like not even close to the same amount.
1: Everything's a la carte.
2: Yeah.
1: Soon they're going to say, would you like a seatmate who weighs less than 250 pounds? That's an extra $15.
2: I'm going to take one bag and you're going to charge me an extra $80 or whatever for checking a bag? So that's not part of the ticket. And then what is the original ticket price you're giving me if it doesn't include a seat? Then you pick a seat and the cheapest one adds $29. Well, then what was the ticket price you gave me? So you gave
1: feels
2: me a ticket
1: a little
2: price.
1: Bait and switchy. Well, what, standing room? You're a strap hanger.
2: Well, that's not an option. If it were an option, that would be fine. But so you gave me a price. It's like it'll cost $40 to eat at this restaurant. And then you sit down and they say, if you want food, you gotta give us right. This much money.
1: Yeah, even having a single saltine is $19 more.
2: Right.
1: $19 more. Yeah. What is that price? That price doesn't exist. It's a bait and switchy little hook, I guess.
2: Hmm. We were talking to World Cup soccer. So we got our news person out in the newsroom, Jensen, who she said she was rooting for England because the underdog. And I thought, I don't think that's true. I looked up. You know, England is the favorite against Argentina today. So if mm-hmm. you primarily want to root for the underdog, that's the defending champion Argentina with their old man Messi as their star. But so I'm rooting for Argentina for some reason, no particular reason whatsoever. I mentioned that there's way more walking in soccer than I'd ever realized before because I saw a great focused on the big blonde guy, Haaland for Norway. Too bad they got knocked out of the tournament. Where they just
1: the striking Viking.
2: Where they just followed him with the camera, and you don't usually notice this or whatever, but there's a lot of him just walking down the entire, what is it, about 100 yards? It's long. The field's big.
1: It's more than that, yeah.
2: Bigger than
1: yeah.
2: a football field. Just oh, yeah. walking along. Just walking, and then the ball came near him, and then all of a sudden, boom, like lightning. He was there and kicked a goal. But he had walked all the way down there, so I didn't realize you got to rest that much.
1: Yeah, that's a key, honestly, to being fresh. Because these guys, you know, they've been playing for 90 minutes, and they sprint like maniacs. That's why they
3: you know, they conserve their energy. You want to hear a fascinating FIFA World Cup factoid?
2: They're corrupt.
3: To do with
2: Britain? Is that the fascinating fact?
3: No, everybody knows that. The British, the England team, the Three Lions, they call them, because that's what's on their shirt. They've scored 13 goals, zero of them by a player who plays in the English Premier League, where their best players for a very, very long time have played. And they think the reason for that is the Premier League is so competitive and they play so many games and they play so hard that by the time it's World Cup time, those guys are worn out. They've got nothing left. And so the guys who play like in the Spanish league or one of the other many Euro soccer leagues, they're a lot fresher because it's kind of a more laid back deal.
2: So if I'm a Brit, do I like that or hate that? I mean, because obviously you care about winning the World Cup, but if you follow soccer in your country, wouldn't you want your countrymen to play for your teams?
3: I would, but I don't know how that goes culturally. Do I care if our exciting young striker's a Spaniard? Really? I root for American sports where you swap players and they're from all over the world and you swap them every couple of years and every year your new roster is unrecognizable. So I don't know if it matters.
2: Good point. Yeah. The other thing about soccer, and you have talked about this for years and I never watched soccer, so I was only kind of aware of it. What's with the histrionics, the acting like your femur was broken and the bone is sticking out through the skin when somebody brushes up next to you? What is
3: multiple
2: that?
3: Multiple compound fractures. Part of it's just trying to draw a foul. It's flopping.
2: Well, yeah, but there's a difference between flopping and acting like you're in so much pain, just writhing in pain. In our sports, in the NFL, you do the opposite. You walk off the field if the bone is sticking out to show you're a tough guy.
3: Yeah, my favorite one, it was a meme, a cartoon. Hockey player, hold on to my teeth until my shift is over. Soccer player, guy ran by me writhing on the ground, right, like he's been shot. And I used to really think that was so despicable and stupid. Part of it's trying to draw a foul. Part of it is my team just had like a really aggressive attack. Everybody needs a breath.
2: Oh.
3: So I'm going to roll around on the ground for a minute.
2: Okay. Yeah, yeah. I saw one of those with France and in Spain where a guy was down for a long time. So that might have been a breather.
3: Right. Yeah, that's part of it. Yeah. And you just want to get in the head of the referee. Boy, they're really beating up on those guys today. I better look out for fouls. It's all kind of, several different things at once.
2: France lost. They were the favorite to win the whole dang thing. They lost yesterday. They got shut out, didn't score a goal. I mean, it's like the Germans coming through.
3: something marching in the shade, something. I was on an Alaska cruise, as I've been describing for the last couple of days, with a pretty good handful of folks from foreign lands who are super, super into the World Cup. The consensus at one table I was sitting at with a bunch of Euros was that, nobody can touch France. They are head and shoulders above everybody else. And off they go. Spain looked great. Anyway, that's probably enough soccer talk. Except that Argentina and England hate each other because of a bunch of controversial games through like the last century and the Falkland Islands War. So it's going to be quite the set two today. If you get a chance to watch it, watch it.
2: Oh, yeah. Well, I'll throw in my story here. So it was some talk yesterday about how the FBI, this is the match they're going to have to put the most security into because of the long-standing rivalry between England and Argentina. And as an American, I'm like, what? And we have rivalries in this country. Not like they do in the rest of the world, which I didn't know anything about until I was in Italy many years ago, Gladys. And I just happened to be there because I'm not a soccer fan. I wasn't there for this. Siena was playing Florence in soccer. Doesn't seem like it would be a thing to me at all. It's like, Springfield and Shelbyville are having a match. Big deal. And so I got to town and there was a ring around the entire city of Siena with cops and barricades and all kinds of security like I had never seen at that time anywhere in my life. And it was all because Siena and Florence were playing each other, and they hate each other so much. They have so many fights and bombings and stabbings and everything anytime they play each other soccer because of some battle they fought in 1538. And that's
4: never
2: why
4: forget.
2: And that's why they're still so mad at each other.
4: I tell you what, never turn your back on a Siena.
2: And the amount of security they had for this soccer match was just amazing. And if they could, they weren't allowing anybody from Florence in or anybody who was rooting for Florence. So if they found anything like the colors or any indication whatsoever that you're rooting for the Florence team going into Siena, they wouldn't allow you in there. I just thought, this is nuts. We don't do this in the United States. As angry as we get about Dodgers Giants or whatever, we don't have to have ring the stadium with this level of security.
4: Yeah,
2: which I found pretty interesting on its own. And like my buddy, I think that it's about 60 miles apart, Florence and Siena. Florence is the way more famous city, but they're about the same size and they're rivals. And my buddy lived in Siena and his family had been there for hundreds of years. He lived in this 400-year-old house, very, very cool, near the city square in Siena. But he hated Florence. He just hated it. He never went there.
4: Wow.
2: He would not go to Florence, even though it's one of the biggest.
4: Each city had to go in the separate end of the stadium.
2: Yeah, there were only one way in and one way out for different fans, and they sat you in different sections so you couldn't possibly come across each other.
4: Mm-hmm.
2: Wild.
4: Yeah, I've seen that in a couple of international matches where they'll have the cops from whatever is the host land sitting. There's like a line of cops between the two sections of the stand. And if anybody gets too close to the cops or tries to cross it, by God, there's going to be a night sticking. It's unbelievable.
2: Right, but so this particular friend of mine, he wouldn't go to Florence. He wouldn't go to France. He hated the French so much. I know another English guy that's never been to France because he hates the French so more. And we have this view in America of Europe being so much more sophisticated and above all than we are.
4: Please.
2: And how many people do you know in the United States who would, I'd never set foot in Oklahoma, you know, or who are like that? Nobody. I've never known anybody like that.
4: Right, right.
2: But it's pretty
4: right.
2: common in Europe.
4: If you've ever bought the absolute hogwash that the America's the most racist country on earth. How about you ask a Chinese person about the Japanese? Or ask a Filipino about either one of them, just for instance. Or ask a Siennan about, what was the other place?
2: Somebody from Florence.
4: Yeah, damn Florencers. Unbelievable. Hey, a word from our friends at Rough Greens, America's number one dog supplement. 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
2: So this story didn't get near as much of attention as it probably should have, and it's going to disappear. The New York Post had it, and Politico. Those are the only major news organizations I've seen covered at all. Chuck Grassley, who's 92 years old, running the Senate Judiciary Committee yesterday, revealed that old Jack Smith, you remember him investigating everything that was Trump? His office had spied on 44 different lawmakers from both parties, House members and senators, where he read all their emails, all their texts for a long time, completely blowing up any constitutional rights that these people have against that sort of thing. He just went around them and just read their emails and texts. And Chuck Grassley had it yesterday, and it's getting very little attention. I think partially because it's bipartisan. And if you can't choose one side or another, it's not a fun story.
4: Well, that's an incredible trampling of the division of the branches of government.
2: Uh-huh.
4: It's, you know, wow. Boy, I think your point is right. It's discouraging, but it's true. There's no Trump is right or Trump is wrong to be decided on this. So just kind of whatever.
2: No, they were spying.
4: Plus, it takes a little explaining.
2: Yeah, they were spying on Karen Bass and Cory Booker and all kinds of Democrats, along with lots of Republicans, Susan Collins, Tom Cotton, Elise Stefanik, whatever. But reading their personal emails and texts. That's wild.
4: Yeah.
2: Not cool.
4: Yeah. Awful.
2: I bet that happens so much more than we know.
4: You think?
2: Then we'll never know.
4: Mm.
2: Just like at work. Somebody wherever you work, because it's in the fine print, they're reading all your emails. All your texts.
4: Yeah, so is Mark Zuckerberg. It's fine. Good luck. Enjoy it. It's boring.
2: Yeah, my life is pretty dull. Exactly.
4: Yeah. Hey, coming up, you mentioned this yesterday, Jack, and I did a little digging into it, and it's absolutely insane. The Chicago Teachers Union. They probably ought to all be rounded up and put in some sort of prison camp. They're avowedly communists. They're joining with the DSA. They're radical, radical leftists. We'll tell you about some of their comings and goings and plots.
2: And pro-Iran against the United States.
4: Yeah, what the hell? A teacher's union. These people have, never mind, do they have access to our children? They've got practically exclusive access to our children for 8 hours a day. Good God, what are we letting happen under our watch here?
2: That and other stuff on the way.
5: Armstrong and Getty.
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1: Russia has taken enormous casualties in this war. The latest estimate by some researchers is that it may have lost as many as 500,000 killed, 1.4 million injured and killed in this war. And the other problem is that the Kremlin wants to pretend to most Russians that this war is quite far away.
2: Stunning numbers. Almost 500,000 dead. They're approaching the numbers we had in our Civil War on both sides together.
3: Those are World War II-esque numbers.
2: Right.
3: At least for some of the major combatants.
2: And Vietnam was a hangover in this country that continues decades later. 60, 70,000 dead. Russia's lost 500,000 men. That is just stunning.
3: To take a little chunk of Ukraine. Yeah, just amazing. And Putin is desperate in a number of different ways. The deep into Russia attacks by Ukrainian drones, among other things, but also just the need for more cannon fodder. It's all horrifying. Patrick Revelle on ABC News continues.
1: Russia has been reluctant to declare a general mobilization, so it's not able to call on all of its huge population. Instead, it basically needs people to sign up who are willing to come for money. And that is something that we heard again and again and again from the Russian troops that we spoke to at this POW camp, that the main reason they had come to fight was for money.
2: Not knowing, not reading the papers, I guess, not reading the New York Times, knowing what awaits you when you get to Russia.
3: That's the convenience of controlling the media for old Vladimir Putin. Yeah, they talk to these people at Ukrainian prisoner of war camps, the Russians being held, because now they can be honest because they have nothing to hide anymore. But it gets even worse.
1: There is a network of different visa and employment companies that are sometimes Russian and are sometimes local. And they, some of them are trying to recruit the men openly, saying, you will come to Russia, you will join the Russian military, and you will get citizenship and money, and you'll get quite a sizable sign-on bonus.
3: That was edited perhaps a bit too tightly. They're recruiting for soldiers in Africa. Both government and private recruiters are going into Africa, promising all those things, and the folks think, wow, I could really change my family's lives forever. Yeah, it sounds like a nice job I'm getting in Russia. I'm going to do it. Then you end up with a gun in your hand and a gun at your back, and as Jack pointed out, your life expectancy, once you hit the front lines, is 20 minutes.
2: Which is just unimaginable. It's, you can't believe that it's even true. That was a Peter Baker story in the New York Times several weeks ago. 20 minutes once you get to the front. And you're dead.
3: Unbelievable. And there's more.
1: One researcher said to me, they use the African fighters mostly as cannon fodder. They come over, they're often not well trained, and in any case, they then force them towards the front line because they want to use them in an assault wave. They want to send this wave of bodies forward to try and exhaust Ukrainian troops and ammunition.
2: I can see how as a Ukrainian you would do what you got to do, but that's got to wear on your soul. To kill all these people who you know just are, oh my God, here comes another wave of them and we're going to kill them all. All right, let's do it. What a choice do we have?
3: Yeah, yeah. The fastest way to end this and keep my country is to do that. No choice. Yeah, one more clip.
1: We were taken into another yard and lined up there were just lots of men from Africa, Southeast Asia, some from Egypt, for a variety of reasons, had ended up in the Russian military. There's been many twists in this war, and this is yet another unexpected one.
3: And as we were discussing yesterday, the corruption in the Russian military, it runs from the top to the very bottom, where even at the squad level, whoever the sergeant in charge of the squad makes you bribe him or you're the cannon fodder. And so every level of command in the Russian military is getting a financial incentive for keeping this going because they steal from and demand bribes from every wave of poor sons of bitches who end up machine gunned. They're making money hand over fist and are not in a terrible amount of physical danger themselves.
2: My prediction this ends, I don't know if it would end it or not, Putin gets taken out by somebody on his side. That is definitely my prediction. Somebody's going to say, this can't continue. There's going to be a coup, regicide, or whatever you want to call it.
3: That's what it'll take, I think. Yeah. So why in the name of God is the Chicago Teachers Union hosting a communist convention? We will discuss next hour.
2: That's pro-Iran in this war.
3: Ugh.
2: Which is amazing. Yeah, more on the way.
0: Armstrong and Getty.
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7: The acting attorney general is trying to get the job permanently. I'm Dave Anthony, Fox News.
8: We are keeping America safe.
7: Todd Blanche, touting crackdowns on violent crime, drug trafficking, and fraud at his Senate confirmation hearing, and...
8: In recent years, we watched the Justice Department turned against many of you and a former president, and it damaged the public's faith in justice. We are fixing that.
7: But Democratic Senator Dick Durbin accused Blanche of putting President Trump above the law with an IRS settlement.
9: Forever discharging that family and that president from any liability for violating the tax laws.
8: When we enter into settlements like that, we do it with all kinds of people. It's not just President Trump. It doesn't make any of those individuals above the law.
7: Republican Senator John Cornyn pressed Blanche about part of the settlement that's been dropped, an anti-weaponization fund initially set up to pay those who claim they were targeted by the Biden Justice Department.
9: The President of the United States, who is a plaintiff in this lawsuit, has not agreed in writing to delete the weaponization fund, and there's no guarantee that he or one of the other plaintiffs might raise that issue by way of a lawsuit.
7: The acting attorney general replied,
8: there's no fund. So the results of such litigation, whatever it would be, wouldn't be a revival of the fund.
7: The director of national intelligence nominee, Jay Clayton, also being questioned at another Senate hearing. The U.S. is attacking Iran again. Fox's Trey Yingst reports.
10: This morning, U.S. Central Command announced a new wave of strikes against the Iranian regime, going after targets near the Strait of Hormuz. Rare daytime strikes. As the president told Fox News, these strikes will intensify and expand next week. The U.S. blockade of Iranian ports is back in place.
7: And meanwhile, Iran has been targeting U.S. bases, firing drones and missiles at several Gulf countries. 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
11: WMBD Radio Local News, I'm Stace Keen. An investigation is underway in East Bluff. Peoria police responding to a welfare call on Monday in the area of Seneca in California entered the home to find an adult male's body inside. Police are calling that death suspicious. The Peoria Police Department is testing out a pilot drone program for a week. The drone as first responder program is designed to improve emergency response times, enhance officer and community safety, and provide responding officers with critical information before they arrive at an incident. The initiative uses aerial cameras to provide real-time situational awareness during certain emergency calls. Chief Brad Dixon says it's not about replacing officers or patrolling the skies for random surveillance, but rather a tool for de-escalation. Officials with a program that's aimed at helping troubled Peoria public school students successfully transition into high school is asking for more funding. Elite Board Chairman Tom Marshall told the board that getting eighth graders to high school can help reduce youth crime, but says the $31,000 that Elite receives from the PPS for the program is not even enough to break even.
12: For personnel alone, it was over $41,000 the cost to Elite. The total bill was $49,000.
11: While board member Christina Rose says she's in favor of filling that gap, she's requested invoices breaking down the costs of the program. And Illinois health officials say more than 200 cases of cyclosporiasis have been confirmed in the state. Officials are investigating a possible cause as bagged lettuce or fresh produce. More news in 30 minutes or as it breaks, and always at WMBDRadio.com.
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14: The 25 News First Alert forecast calls for another hot and humid summer day across central Illinois. Now, any patchy morning fog will quickly give way to mostly sunny skies and afternoon highs climbing into the

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7: Armstrong and Getty.
4: And now, here's Armstrong and Getty.
8: Trump thinks changing the clocks twice a year is stupid. Congress voted on it yesterday. They overwhelmingly agreed. More on that a little bit later, where that might be going. And according to the Washington Post, and I don't know if this is true or not, but they claim that cigarettes are cool again. Cigarettes are cool again with the young people as just kind of a thing.
9: I saw that headline. Yeah, I didn't get a chance to look into it. Okay. All right. They're bad for you, kids. It's not a good idea.
8: They know it's bad for them. But they just think it looks cool.
9: Yeah, I think
8: it does look cool, by the way.
9: Oh, that's terrible. You just encouraged smoking there. I think it may have to do with what we're about to talk about, at least to some extent, because the forces of the political left that are trying to overthrow Western civilization, the United States, capitalism, etc., they've got to convince young people in particular that they have no future.
8: You know what?
9: Their lives are miserable and put upon. You might as well smoke. What's the point? Who cares?
8: I know we're going that direction, but one thing they acknowledge, and I think this is true, smoking cigarettes looks cool for men and women. A chick who smokes, I don't know why that's so hot. I mean, and it must be universal because they do it in movies all the time. The hot chick smokes. Mm-hmm. Yeah. But
9: because, you know, they're not a goody two shoes, which means they might also be sexual libertines.
8: Is that what's going on subconsciously, yes. Kind of?
9: No, consciously. I just explained it to you.
8: I don't feel like it's consciously, but I know what's the, if she smokes, she pokes. Is that what they used to say?
9: Good Lord. Well, it's points for being concise.
8: Vaping is douchey, though. Looks douchey, yes. For everyone.
9: And everybody does it. Yeah, men and women.
8: Nothing cool looking
9: joined
8: about.
9: Joined in their douchiness.
8: There's nothing, yes, cool looking about grabbing the vape pen and taking it away. Isn't that interesting, though? So it can't just be it can't be what you said then, because that doesn't make sense, because vaping's even worse for you. So I don't think, wow, she's vaping, and that's even worse than having a cigarette. Very hot. I don't think that. Vaping looks dumb. Smoking a cigarette looks cool. I think we're just convinced by movies from way back in the day. All the cool people smoked, and that got into our heads if you're of a certain age.
9: Yeah, mostly. I'm trying to come up with a rhyme involving vaping that's not abhorrent, and I can't. So, never mind.
8: Right,
9: yeah,
8: you're
9: don't
8: right.
9: Even.
8: You're
9: yeah, do
8: right.
9: Not. No, nobody. Nobody is allowed to. So, on a more serious topic, I think not enough people understand that one of the great strategies, the absolutely written down, understood, agreed upon strategies of the radical left, whether they're of the conventional, like neo-Marxist types or Islamists, for that matter, one of their main strategies is to deny that they're doing what they're doing. They, some of them will say openly they want to overthrow the Constitution. A lot of them will just say, though, we want fairness, or we want the opportunity to worship the way we want.

0: blah, blah, blah. And one of the great examples of that is, you remember during the woke apocalypse, when everybody was afraid to say, no, a man can't just say he's a woman. That doesn't make him a woman. You could lose your job for that. Or saying all lives matter or whatever. During the woke apocalypse, everybody was afraid. We weren't afraid. We were saying what we wanted to. Anyway, one thing I heard 100 times is that critical race theory is not being taught in schools. That's an obscure legal concept that's taught in some law schools. As if critical theory, that the philosophy launched in the 60s by Frenchmen, because of course it was Frenchmen, that's everywhere in universities. It's everywhere in the colleges of education. It's everywhere in the teachers' unions. It's everywhere in freaking third grade classes in a lot of places now. They're teaching the kids that America is a racist country, that it's systemically racist, it needs to be brought down, capitalism is evil, it exploits people, blah, blah, blah, all the time. But they deny they're doing it, obviously. So this is something else, how open some people are being about this. The Chicago Teachers Union hosted an Israel-hating communist convention where radicals were openly calling for sabotaging U.S. ports and backing Iran. Here's one quote from the meeting. If we can shut down even one terminal for 2 hours, that's millions of dollars out in logistics. So the CTU hosted a Marxist anti-Israel conference last weekend, which openly celebrated terrorism, introduced fledgling activists to, quote, the growing BDS movement. BDS is where you, like, tie up your lover and spank them. What? I'm sorry, the control room is telling me.
1: I thought
0: that's
1: it was
0: BDSM.
1: The South Korean androgynous boy band.
0: No, neither one.
2: No.
0: It's actually the boycott, divest, sanction movement, virulently anti-Israel.
1: Yeah, I don't like you. I don't know why teachers have an opinion at all on Israel. You teach reading and science, particularly there in Chicago, where you're doing a horrible job of it. But to not only be anti-Israel, but pro-Iran.
0: Yeah, that's just insane. Well, it's the Red-Green Alliance we're always talking about. But they were pushing their adherence to, again, join the growing BDS movement, called on its members to support Iran's axis of resistance. You need to support Iran because they're part of the resistance against the Western patriarchy. Good Lord. And telling them to prepare for violence against the United States and Israel. Ryan Delaney, chair of communications for Jacksonville Palestine Solidarity Network, told attendees, "We're all here to toughen our knuckles. I hope that everybody leaves here ready to fight when they get home." He told roughly 200 cheering attendees. Well, only 200. But again, what the F is the Chicago Teachers Union doing there? Sarah Flounders, a member, charmingly named member of the secretariat of the Marxist-Leninist Workers' World Party, thundered to the crowd that the enemy is at home. Change doesn't ask for permission. It'll be violent. It'll be stormy. It'll be unpredictable. But she praised attendees as a really militant, determined group. The second annual gathering of the Anti-War Action Network, an agglomeration of dozens of local activist groups around the country, united by their hatred of Israel and mission to obstruct American imperialism, quote unquote. The Washington Free Beacon purchased a couple of tickets and was able to seamlessly mingle with attendees for 2 days and observed all of this stuff. The gathering was held at the Teachers Union's headquarters at 1901 West Carroll Avenue in the city's West Town neighborhood. That's very close to where the RNC or the DNC was last year. Last year? 2 years ago.
1: 2 years ago today. No, that was the DNC. That was not today.
0: There was teachers union signage, even a headless mannequin wearing Chicago teachers union t-shirts were present throughout the venue. Conference goers were a motley crew of aspiring revolutionaries. This is not going to help the point I'm making that we need to take this seriously, but I'll include it nonetheless. About 20% wore masks for some reason. Many attendees were noticeably obese, and there was also a large contingent of openly transgender participants. Breakfasts included gluten-free empanadas and vegan fare, while a gender-neutral bathroom did brisk business.
1: They wore masks.
0: You know, a lot of this, and this is intentional by the neo-Marxist movement, they want to take every misfit, every confused person who's not comfortable with their sex, every gay person, every alienated kid who in generations past would grow their hair and learn to play the guitar, you know, every person with a useless degree that put them $100,000 in debt and now they're blaming capitalism for their life choices. They're trying to harness all of these people and tell them it's the evils of the system and we need to overthrow it. The reason you don't have a happy life is because of the system. Blame others. That's the key aspect of socialism. It's the politics of envy and blame. But man, it's just sick that the teachers union is so involved in this. Of course, the teachers unions are now hardcore of avowedly far leftist organizations. They have nothing to do with children and teachers at all.
1: No, I don't understand why more people don't know that.
0: A map of the meeting facility, which guided convention goers to the different rooms named for various prominent terrorists and dictators, had the name Chicago's Teachers Union prominently displayed next to a map of Iran. They openly praised Fidel Castro, Mao Zedong. There was a reference in one of the posters to, our elder mentor, Uncle Joe, was a reference to Joseph Stalin.
1: So this wasn't a California Teachers Union meeting, but they used Chicago Teachers Union meeting, but they used their building.
0: But yeah, and they sanctioned it and co-sponsored it, in effect.
1: But the fact that there's not more pressure put on Chicago, we've gone through their numbers. There are schools in the Chicago area where you could make the argument that the kids would be better off if you closed the school. Or at least there would be no more harm done. They have 0% kids with fluency in writing and mathematics. So you could make the argument that you should just close the school. It wouldn't make any difference. Do they have to answer for that at all? Or are you too busy trying to figure out why we should help Iran?
0: I think we need to be as militantly anti these people as they are anti the country that we love. I really mean that. We have waited way, way, way too long. Look at the schools now. They're factories of indoctrination of the little kids.
1: It's crazy.
0: Anyway, yeah, it is crazy.
1: Makes you want to go out on the playground and smoke a cigarette, which I guess is cool again.
0: It's not good for you, kids.
1: Talk about that, among other things, on the way. This happened while we were on the air yesterday, so we talked about it a little bit, but Trump reversed course completely on that whole tolls for the Strait of Hormuz.
0: Hey, he's spitballing. Brainstorming. There are no bad ideas here.
1: And so where we are on that whole war, the New York Times basically declaring today that we have lost the war. I don't know if that's true or not. There's still time to salvage it. We ain't won it. That's for certain. Among other things on the way. Stay here.
2: Armstrong and Getty.
0: Your personal information is valuable and far more accessible than you realize.
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3: Steny Hoyer is in the hospital with pneumonia.
4: Eleanor Holmes Norton is in the early stages of dementia.
5: Dwight Evans, who's 71, had a stroke.
6: Bernie Sanders, sidelined by a heart attack.
7: Congresswoman Kay Granger lived in an assisted living facility for dementia patients while still serving in Congress and drawing a congressional paycheck.
8: Why are we tolerating this level of national frailty in our lawmaking? And it's not just anti-old people. It's not disrespect to ask this question. In Japan, they revere the elderly. But the one thing they don't do is put them in charge of everything.
9: That's really interesting. I wonder if we're going to break away from that at all. Kind of thought after Joe Biden, maybe we would. Obviously, we followed Joe Biden with the Trump will be the oldest president ever by the time he leaves, won't he? Yeah. He's 80.
10: I wonder if it used to be, you know, the power of incumbency had to do with, I think, most districts being more competitive. I mean, now, if you say to me in my district, hey, we're going to swap out this Republican for this Republican, I'm like, okay, that's fine. I'm not going to root for the Democrat, and neither is anybody else, and vice versa in other districts. So why are we hanging on to these ancients if you just swap out one D for another, one R for another? Maybe it'll come to an end. I don't know.
9: Because to run, you'd have to have the backing of the party, and they're at no point ever going to take even the slightest risk of swapping out the 72-year-old for a 42-year-old.
10: Especially if the 72-year-old kind of likes the gig.
9: Right. I guess. I don't know, but we got to break out of it somehow. It's just, it's nutso. There's no other aspect of life where you'd say, you know, no, let's turn it all over to 70-year-olds and 80-year-olds. Like, yeah. Almost exclusively to do everything.
10: Right.
9: What? That is really, really wild. But on the other hand, Mark Halperin says that at least currently, he thinks Bernie Sanders has got a really strong chance of being the Democratic nominee based on the directions the wind's blowing and Bernie's success in the past, and the fact that Bernie's still as sharp as ever. He doesn't look like he's lost a step, and he's 84.
10: I think Halpern's right. All the energy on the left is the young socialists.
9: You could easily
10: them, socialism isn't something to be apologized for. It's something to brag about.
9: You could easily see Bernie getting the nomination, I think.
10: Could they kneecap him a third time?
9: I don't know. He might kneecap himself with a fall.
10: Remember, it took a couple of heroes like James Clyburn and Joe Biden to save the Democrats from the scourge of Bernie last time.
9: So
11: Bernard Sanders.
9: He's got a birthday coming up, so I think he'll be 87 when he took office.
10: Wow.
9: Is that right? Yeah, because he's got a birthday coming up,
10: wow.
9: So he'd be 85, and then he would be 87 when he actually took office if he won. That... We're already into Ridiculousville that we have presidents in their 80s, but 87.
10: Right. Democrats, he's tanned, he's rested, he's been in the gym. Eric Swalwell. Maybe a little rapey, maybe a little Chinese spy lover, but come on.
9: I just came across this article. They're really trying to get a different security system going in airports in Europe, the EU particularly. All biometric checkpoints, which they think is going to speed things up once they get it going. But trying to get it going is really bogging things down. I'm glad I'm not traveling around Europe this summer. They got to get you into the system first with your fingerprints, your eye scans, your face scans, all the different sort of stuff. So the first time you fly anywhere in the EU system this summer, they got to get all that information, which takes a while. So the lines have been terrible. Hours long waits any time of day everywhere. But the theory is once you're in the system, it's going to be much faster than having to show a passport or anything else. You'll just walk through and it'll read all your biometrics and it'll be practically instantaneous, which sounds pretty cool, other than the being able to track you everywhere you go part of it.
10: It was funny, and I meant to talk about this, going to and fro the United States for our cruise to Alaska, because we had to pass briefly through the lawless region of Canada.
9: Oh, my God.
10: But there are a lot of biometrics being used in airports now, including in customs. We just paused in front of a camera, took pictures of us, and said, hey, Joe, welcome back to the States. How are you, buddy? And then we filled out our silly little form for customs. I probably shouldn't talk about this. And a passenger I knew of was asked, do you have anything to declare? And that passenger said, yeah, I bought some earrings that were way above the limit. The officer said, enjoy them. And that passenger just kept walking. So I'm not sure what we're doing here.
9: Do you have anything?
10: If you're not Osama bin Laden, they let you back in.
9: Do you have anything to declare? I like Cher's music. Does that count?
11: Armstrong and Getty.
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15: Fox News, I'm Therese Crowley. Acting Attorney General Todd Blanche in Senate confirmation hearings with Democrats making it a referendum on the Epstein files, even though Blanche released millions of pages, Democrat Senator Dick Durbin.
16: Hundreds of survivors' personal information was unredacted, victimizing them again. Meanwhile, the names of powerful Epstein allies remain protected in clear violation of the Epstein Files Transparency Act. Your explanation, quote, it isn't a crime to party with Mr. Epstein.
15: Blanche says the Trump administration is more transparent than any other on Epstein. CENTCOM pounding Iran with daylight strikes. The President Trump warns will get worse when the U.S. hits Iran's power grid and bridges next week till they come back to the table. Happy surprise. Wholesale inflation falls 0.3 in June. 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
17: WMBD Radio Local News, I'm Stace Keen. The Peoria City Council has unanimously approved a letter of intent to build a new police substation. 25 News reports the facility would be located at the same site as the new Advanced Medical Transport Ambulance Facility off North Allen Road. Police Chief Rod Dixon explained how the substation would save time.
18: They recover a stolen bike. If they're out at Walmart on Allen Road, they don't have to drive all the way down to the station, tag it into evidence, and then drive all the way back. They can go out to the substation and put that piece of evidence in and cut out a lot of time and just driving.
17: The city has earmarked $3.5 million for the substation, which would be a collaborative effort between AMT and the city, something Peoria Mayor Rita Ali calls a win-win. A homicide investigation is underway in East Bluff. Peoria police responding to a welfare call on Monday in the area of Seneca in California discovered an adult male's body inside. Police are calling that death suspicious. And the leaders of a program that helps troubled middle school students at Peoria Public Schools is asking for more funds to help more students. Elite's winning program helps 8th grade students with attendance, behavior, or engagement issues through a 4-week intervention program that's aimed at transitioning them to high school and reducing violence. Elite Board Chair Tom Marshall explained how bad the issue is in Peoria.
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17: The program costs around $49,000 to run each year, but the school district is only providing about $31,000. More news in 30 minutes or as it breaks, and always at WMBDRadio.com.
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11: The 25 News First Alert forecast calls for another hot and humid afternoon across central Illinois, with highs back into the low 90s. It'll feel even hotter with heat index values reaching the upper 90s to around 100 degrees, so be sure to stay hydrated if you are spending any time outside. Now, this evening stays warm with temperatures slowly falling through the 80s and overnight lows into the 70s. I'm 25 News First Alert meteorologist Kimberly Gomez for WMBD Radio.
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9: So before I get into a bunch of news I want to talk about, just did an ad a little bit ago for this new bet I got from locally, because we're on a bunch of stations across the country. I don't know where you're listening to us right now or listening to the podcast, but we're broadcasting out of Sacramento, and I got a new bed from European Sleep Design. But anyway, I was mentioning the ad that I got the movable base, which I had once years and years ago on a bed, but I never used it for some reason. Oh, really? I don't know why. I don't even remember why, but I just never used it and never really thought about it using. But now I got it and I use it all the time. It's one of my favorite things that's ever happened in my life. The ability to like raise my feet up and everything like that. Wow. I'm really enjoying it.
10: Wow. I pictured you more like you're raising your top up to read or something like that.
9: I do some of that. Yeah. But I don't know why. It vibrates also, which I haven't found that beneficial to me, but.
10: Yeah, the whole vibrating bed thing. I learned that as a kid. Back in the day, Gladys, I remember, it was the 1970s. I was a young lad. We were traveling back and forth to my grandparents in New Jersey, and we would usually stop for one night on the way. And often the beds in the hotels would have what was called charmingly at the time, magic fingers.
9: Oh, right. You're right. You could stop at a Super 8, and some of the beds would have magic fingers. You put coins in a slot like it was a car wash or something. Or
10: yeah, you put a quarter in there, and the thing vibrates somewhat for about 5 minutes. And it was pretty funny as a kid that the bed was vibrating like that, but I didn't find it the least bit relaxing.
9: Well, weren't the jokes? So I got the sense as a kid that it was a sexual thing. With the jokes that were on sitcoms and whatnot. Is that why? Why do people want the bed to vibrate? I'll go home today. I'll lay face down on it and let you know what I think of it.
10: Oh, my God. That was regrettable. Let's move on. Let's just move on.
9: And I'm liking the movable base. I don't know why. It's like one of the great pleasures of my life now.
10: Excellent.
9: Look, look how much higher my feet are than my torso. That's amazing.
10: What are you, Amish? One of the great pleasures of your life. Wow, you're like the Buddha over here.
9: I just realized you've been into the free press more than I have been.
10: Oh, yeah,
9: I
10: love them.
9: I just realized every day we ought to just go through the free press's big stories because they're always great.
10: Yeah.
9: Like for today, I'll do it. Their first story is about how telehealth might be killing us. And they got an example of a kid that was having some health problems and died. And then they found out, no doctor ever like examined them in person. It was all telehealth, and how that's a really growing part of our medical care. And
10: in fact, he went to the ICU.
9: Yeah,
10: right?
9: Yeah, ICU telehealth.
10: Yes, What, seriously? The guy's in the ICU and they can't spare a human being to go to his bedside and check him out? That's obscene.
9: Yeah. And it's a growing thing. The rise of tele-ICU, where critically ill patients are monitored by physicians working from remote command centers, sometimes hundreds of miles away. And we haven't, like, really had a national conversation about whether or not we think this is a good idea or not. So that's one really good story that they've got in the Free Press today. The other one is this one, which I'll actually read in full. A third Trump impeachment? Some Democrats aren't so sure. I didn't realize this. Apparently, there's quite a split among Democrats as to whether or not impeaching Trump for a third time is a good idea or not. I've been assuming that as soon as the Democrats take the House, I got blasted on a text the other day. I get blasted on texts and tweets every single day about all kinds of different things, from my looks to my opinions. But got blasted a text the other day. Why do you keep saying the Democrats are going to take the House? Because they are. But anyway, I've just been assuming as soon as they take the House, they're going to immediately impeach Trump. But apparently there's quite a civil war, according to the Free Press and Audrey Fahlberg, in the Democratic Party, whether that would be the best expenditure of their time and, you know, control of the House, as opposed to trying to accomplish other things. Cool. I think a Trump impeachment would be an incredible waste of time for the country. He's not going to be removed from office. There's almost zero chance of that. And we would just spend, you know, a year, however long, going through that whole dog and pony show again with nothing happening.
10: Right. Right.
9: But here's the story I mostly wanted to talk about in the Free Press that I thought was really, really interesting. That Douglas Murray, the great Douglas Murray, now that he's with the Free Press.
10: I had a feeling you were heading here.
9: How a gay cruise got stuck between Islam and the West. And one of the reasons it got my attention is because I saw the headline about this on CNN the other day. So you got these gay cruises, this particular one, the Scarlet Lady, 2,000 gay Americans traveling around. They were barred from docking in Turkey and Egypt. And the way it was portrayed in a lot of U.S. and European media was the out-of-control conservative governments that have taken hold across Europe and Trumpism in the United States is making it very difficult for gay people all around the world.
10: Right. The fact that they couldn't dock in Turkey and Egypt was part of a broader global trend.
9: Yeah, the CNN headline was, "Twice rejected American cruise put spotlight on rollback of LGBTQ rights, passengers say." Okay. Well, first, starting here, I've never understood the fear from the gay community about Trump being president. What about Trump makes, what about him seems anti-gay?
10: He's all ginned up.
9: Well, yeah, absolutely, completely ginned up, though. I mean, he's not religious. He's a Manhattan liberal, really, his whole life. I'm sure he's had more gay friends than most of you gay people had. I don't know. I don't even know. That just, I mean, it's like really, really made out of whole cloth.
10: Yeah.
9: But the headline in CNN, of course, leaves out where the rejected gay cruise got rejected. And the fact it was rejected in Turkey and Egypt, the reality of it is, as you can probably guess, that a lot of your Muslim countries and Muslim ports and Muslim governments don't like gay people at all. In fact, they think he ought to be dead. And the mainstream media wants to make it about conservatives or religious fanatics that are Christian stopping gay rights moving forward, as opposed to the fact that it's Islamic fundamentalist.
10: It's part of a broader global trend. Oh, yeah, that's what I see all the time. LGBTQ plus minus over the power of three rights are being rolled back. Yeah, that's what I'm seeing. You, Jesus, unbelievable.
9: What a made up narrative that is.
10: Oh, my God. Absolutely hilarious. There's a long history. Well, I don't need to tell you this. The Muslim world doesn't like gay people. But they won't say that. These people, you know, I'm more and more convinced that Dr. Savage and you and other people are right. Progressivism, when it reaches a certain point, it causes such a delusional perception of reality that it is a mental disorder. If you see Muslim authorities in Muslim ports tell a cruise ship full of gay fellers, no, you can't come here. And you say, oh, my God, Trump, you are mentally ill.
9: Mm-hmm.
10: It's not a misperception. It's bizarre.
9: Well, it's born out of where I think the mental illness is. And I got into this in my own head a lot during the self-hating anti-American stuff I was looking at over 4th of July. The mental illness is some sort of need to hate yourself and your own people. That's where the mental illness comes in. I don't know what drives it, but it's weird. And it's strong enough that it will make you ignore all facts. Like the fact that our system has raised more people out of poverty than anything in world history. Or we're more gay friendly than all these countries that you seem to love. And all this different stuff. It's weird.
10: What the heck's the name of Steven Pinker's book, Enlightenment Now?
9: Moby Dick.
10: I don't believe that's correct. It's actually, hang on a second, it's right over here.
9: It's about a...
10: God, I can't bend over quite like
9: it's about a one-legged guy chasing a whale. Makes it his life's mission.
10: No, it's a different book. Enlightenment Now is indeed the name of Steven Pinker's book, The Case for Reason, Science, Humanism, and Progress. You ought to read it. It's brilliant. But anyway, to your point about ignoring facts, I love what Doug Murray writes. The naivete of, and I'd like to get more into the story, but the naivete of Scarlet Lady's organizers and passengers point to two fascinating realities about the way in which modern Westerners view the rest of the world. The first is the presumption that everybody everywhere is much like us. I've talked about this 100 times. Speak to almost anyone with a thin veneer of this ideology, and they will tell you that everybody around the world wants pretty much the same things as we do. Freedom, including the freedom to love whoever you like. That's just wrong. That's incorrect. It is factually vacant of truth. And he writes, the sad poster children for this ideology might be Jay Austin and Lauren Giguan, an American couple from Washington, D.C., who quit their jobs in 2017 to cycle around the world. As their travel journal put it, they wanted to meet all kinds of people in the world to prove that, quote, by and large, humans are kind. Their journey finished on a road in Tajikistan in July 2018 when a truckload of local lads from ISIS spotted the couple, swerved their truck into them, leapt out and stabbed them to death. Jay and Lauren believe that by and large humans are kind, but the people they met on a roadside in Tajikistan disagreed. A weak ideology met a strong ideology, and the strong ideology won out.
9: It reminds me of, this is not funny, but it reminds me of the end of the movie Don't Look Up, which we were discussing yesterday, where Meryl Streep, who's president of the United States, but a liberal, she believes in, they land on a planet with all these new animals. And, you know, nature, we all love nature. Oh, look, nature. And she immediately gets eaten by this beast. Yeah. It's like the people that went up to Alaska to live with the bears, the wolves or whatever, who got eaten. And the same thing with ISIS. It's just it's a weird, again, it's a mental illness.
10: And before a word from our good friends at Rough Greens, Doug Murray's final question, or semifinal question, which I think is a good one. It's a question that some feminists and a small number of gay rights activists have mulled for years. Here's the question. Why does the battle for progressive rights always stop at the borders of Islam?
9: Yeah, no doubt.
10: It's because of xenophilia that I've also talked about for years and years and years. But anyway, you love your dog. You want him to live a long and healthy life. And healthy is the accent here. That's the most important part. Energy, feeling good. And Rough Greens can really help him get there. It's America's number one dog supplement.
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9: I just looked up what time the soccer match is today. England, Argentina, 12 o'clock Pacific, 3 Eastern.
10: Okay.
9: That works for me. I got a dentist thing I got to go to. But taking someone to?
10: You know, to answer very quickly our unspoken question of why the hell the leftists behave this way, where, as Doug Murray asks, why does the battle for progressive rights always stop at the borders of Islam? Well, mostly because if you want to overthrow our system or supplant it with a Marxist system, you can't ever admit. Now, the U.S. is way, way, way better on this, this, and this than these third worlders that we embrace. I mean, let's admit that. You can never make that confession. So,
9: what was the clip you got, Michael? A man attacked by a beaver. Is that good?
1: Yes, it is.
9: It's pretty good. Now, it has some frightening details, you say?
1: Yeah, it was just a visual. I mean, in your mind, you think about it, it's pretty scary.
9: Man attacked by beaver.
10: What could be more terrifying?
9: Among other things on the way. Stay tuned.
2: Armstrong and Getty.
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1: Last one still stinging. Back on my mind. I feel that.
2: Do we need to set up the beaver attack or?
3: No, it's just him. It's a guy and his buddy in Lake George, and things went very poorly.
4: Where's Lake George? Do we know?
3: I don't know exactly.
4: You say it like you're some sort of Lake George expert, Michael.
2: Like we all go on Lake George. Like we all go to Lake George every weekend and water ski.
4: Right. I mean, if I'm going to be, well, beset by beavers, I would like to know I'm in danger.
2: My guess is it's a lake teeming with beavers.
4: Yes. Anyway, somewhere or other.
2: And we hear it. Right.
5: The first time my friend ended up picking it up, swam back at him. So we were like, okay, just as out for blood. This was a puncture bite. His teeth went through my stomach. He said something attacked him. I just jumped in the water, and then I grabbed whatever it was attacking him, pulled it out. I was a little freaked out. I didn't, like, think it was a beaver at first. You know, I just grabbed this little brown blob in the water. It ended up biting me a few times as I got it out of the water. So I was like, I got to keep a good grip on this thing. And then I just tossed him pretty far.
4: Beset by beavers. Good Lord. Tell you what, I'm going to think twice before visiting Lake George. Whatever that is.
2: I've told the story many, many times where I was nearly attacked by a badger as a child in Wisconsin, and I can still picture it. It was so horrifying.
4: Wow, the badger stayed.
2: It stood up on its hind legs and came after me. I think I had gotten too close to mom and her baby badgers? I don't know, but man, that thing was angry at me. And the way it screamed, oh, I can still hear it.
4: Really?
2: Yeah. It's kind of a hissing, screaming. It was on its hind legs running at me.
4: Good Lord. Lake George appears to be in New York State.
2: My guess would be there's a Lake George in roughly 16 states.
4: That's not a bad point. Anyway, be careful, people.
2: I got my youngest kid has been on camps, Boy Scout camps, 3 weeks out of 23 days, 21 out of 23 days. He's got three Boy Scout camps. Like this last one was, he got home on Saturday afternoon. We washed clothes. He went to bed. I took him in the morning for another camp. And he's absolutely been loving it, including his ridiculous trip to the Bahamas. Man, there's a.
4: Wait, what?
2: One percenter sort of Boy Scout trick.
4: Did he get his daiquiri badge?
2: actually did a lot of snorkeling and learning how to sail and stuff like that. It was pretty cool.
4: Cool.
2: But it's been weird to find out how much different it would be to be the parent of one kid as opposed to two kids, for one thing, because I've had just one kid under my roof for the past 3 weeks, and it's less than half as much work in terms of meals and laundry, it seems like, and everything like that. Also, a lot less fun so far. Like, just less entertaining, less interaction, one less person to, you know, for the conversations and everything like that. Kind of weird for just Sam and I to be sitting there staring at each other eating dinner. So, what'd you do today? I mean, the energy's just way different.
4: Well, I could probably write a sad, boring Gordon Lightfoot-esque song about, Judy and I had a two-person household, then three, then four, then five, then four, then three, then two. And yeah, the difference in energy, mirth, et cetera, is notable. Mm-hmm. It's the normal rhythm of life, which keeps me from being depressed about it. But yeah, there's a difference, all right.
2: I wonder how much it is the normal rhythm of life historically, since most people died when they were about 30 back in the day. You probably didn't go through this last part where the kids run off and you spend years and years by yourself.
4: Yeah, true. True, that's an excellent question.
2: Funny, my physical yesterday, for some reason my doctor and I got into this conversation about how many times we would have died if it weren't for modern medicine throughout our lives. We wouldn't be the age we currently are. If you went back in time very, very far, your biggest concern would be, I sure hope I don't, like, scrape myself on something rusty with a minor injury that I lose my arm or die.
4: Right.
2: Or get a sore throat. For most of human history, you get a sore throat, you might have 2 weeks to live.
4: Right. Guy coughing next to you, now it's annoying. Then it was a threat.
2: Yeah, isn't that something?
4: Yeah, it is. Got a lot coming up, hour four of the show. If you don't get hour four, you got to go somewhere. Grab it via podcast, Armstrong and Getty On Demand. You and Sam, you know what you ought to do? Go swimming at Lake George. That would liven things up,
3: huh? It's in New York.
4: It's in New York, yeah.
2: Joe Biden's writing a memoir. Sure he is. Stay tuned.
0: Armstrong and Getty.
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8: He defends the Trump agenda. I'm Lisa Brady, Fox News.
9: I'm proud of what we've done to help American families see safer streets and to have a fair shot at the life they're working to build.
8: And acting U.S. Attorney General Todd Blanche says these are not Republican or Democrat issues, but he's being pressed at his confirmation hearing on several issues, including the handling of the Epstein files release, telling lawmakers that mistakes, including unredacted victims' names, were fixed as quickly as possible.
10: And there are Epstein victims in the room and on Capitol Hill today. Dick Durbin, the ranking member, pressed Blanche to personally meet with some of those victims. He said he can't if they have counsel, but he said there are representatives from the Justice Department that are ready to meet with them today.
8: Fox's David Spunt in Washington. A former federal prosecutor tapped for a top intelligence post is also on the Capitol Hill grill.
11: Manhattan U.S. Attorney and former SEC Chair Jay Clayton tried to assuage concerns that he didn't have enough national security experience for the role of Director of National Intelligence.
12: I've acted as the principal liaison with senior officials at Treasury, State, and the Department of War on matters of national security. As chairman of the SEC, I advise the intelligence community on various matters.
11: The Democratic ranking member on the Senate Intelligence Committee, Mark Warner, has expressed concerns about Clayton's experience.
13: You commit that the ODNI's decisions and analysis will remain free from political pressure and conspiracy theories.
11: Clayton said the job is to give the president and lawmakers the best prepared intelligence he possibly can.
8: Fox's Jessica Rosenthal. The U.S. launching rare daytime strikes on Iran after four nights of airstrikes.
14: The narrative from the U.S. is that they have been hitting the capabilities of Iran to menace shipping in the Strait of Hormuz, and that follows seven commercial ships that were hit crossing the strait. U.S. Admiral Brad Cooper says nearly a dozen crew members are missing, killed or injured by the Iranian strikes.
8: Fox's Mike Tobin in Tel Aviv. The president says U.S. strikes will intensify. 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
15: WMBD Radio Local News, I'm Stace Keene. PKM will be buying body cameras for building and code enforcement personnel. City Council unanimously approved the buying of eight cameras along with seven licenses, software, and training. Chief Building Official Nick Marquette says the cameras will be used for documentation purposes.
16: Inspectors do go out on a lot of the code enforcement calls. We're also on site for administrative warrants when they're served, as well as you run into a lot of confrontational individuals sometimes.
15: The city is paying more than $40,000 over 5 years in the agreement with Axon. Plans are moving forward to provide major upgrades to the Twin Tower high-rises. The Peoria City Council is considering issuing bonds to help pay for updates to the building's fire safety system, electrical upgrades, parking deck repairs, and the paving of the outdoor parking area. The bonds would be paid for by the residents of the Twin Towers, not by general tax dollars. The City Council is set to consider the issue in September. A homicide investigation is underway in East Bluff after Peoria police responded to a welfare call in the area of Seneca in California. When they entered the home, they discovered an adult male's body inside, and they're calling the death suspicious. And Illinois health officials say more than 200 cases of cyclosporiasis have been confirmed in the state. The parasitic illness has been spreading across the country, causing severe intestinal distress. CDC and FDA are investigating several outbreaks they believe are linked to fresh produce and bagged lettuce. More news in 30 minutes or as it breaks, and always at WMBDRadio.com.
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18: The 25 News First Alert forecast calls for another hot and humid afternoon across central Illinois, with highs back into the low 90s. It'll feel even hotter with heat index values reaching the upper 90s to around 100 degrees, so be sure to stay hydrated if you are spending any time outside. Now, this evening stays warm with temperatures slowly falling through the 80s and overnight lows into the 70s. I'm 25 News First Alert meteorologist Kimberly Gomez for WMBD Radio.
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8: All right, let's do it. The Markley, Van Camp, and Robbins Show. Jamie Markley, David Van Camp, Scott Robbins. Come on. Okay, there's a lot to get to today.
9: Oh, yeah.
8: A lot going on. And the weather is usually a story somewhere around the country.
9: Jeez.
8: And morning news shows will talk about it a lot.
9: Mm-hmm.
8: Texas is getting hit.
9: Oh, yeah, a lot of flooding, and there's a very rare tornado in San Antonio.
8: I saw just some of the damage.
9: Crazy.
8: Yeah.
9: I'm like, what is going on right now? But
10: cars floating and businesses being destroyed, and it was like, this is crazy.
8: Yeah. Mm-hmm. So you know what we're going to hear about, how climate change is...
10: Well, of course.
9: Oh,
10: yeah.
9: Of course.
8: Responsible for it all.
9: It's never flooded, famously, in the Texas Hill Country before.
8: Right.
10: Yeah. Stevie Ray Vaughan, I believe, tackled that with Texas flood.
9: He did. Yeah.
10: I think so.
8: 1983, yeah.
10: Yeah, I believe so.
8: Did you know, by the way, turbulence with planes...
10: Yes.
8: Has increased because of climate change.
10: Also really?
8: Saw that one today.
10: Yeah.
8: We could get into that.
10: How is that possible?
8: Well, they'll explain it.
10: Oh, okay, good, because I really want to hear this one. Because
8: it affects wind, you see.
10: Okay, got it.
8: Yeah.
10: We control the wind now. All
8: yeah.
10: right.
8: Well, pretty much every day, and
10: yeah,
8: you can count on this in the summer, they're going to do a big weather story, especially Good Morning America. I don't know if today's show does it as
10: they
8: much.
10: Did,
8: That's
10: they
8: your
10: did.
8: Beat.
10: That was their opening statement. That was their opening story this morning.
8: Oh, yeah.
10: It was like a 5-minute package on weather.
8: And I think it is a rule. It doesn't matter whichever news program, whoever their meteorologist is, they're tracking it all.
10: Yes.
8: Of course. One time, I want one of them to say, I'm tracking it just in the Northeast, because
9: yes.
8: usually that's the focus.
10: No,
8: yeah.
10: I can't do that.
8: But, I mean, they put Strahan on it, and you know they give him all the S's just to mess with him. You know it.
11: A scorcher. Extreme heat, including some all-time highs, putting more than 125 million Americans on alert coast to coast as firefighters battle wildfires in the dangerous record-setting temperatures. The South battles severe storms and flooding, stranding drivers. Ginger is tracking it all.
8: Of course she is. Yes.
10: The only thing missing were pets' heads were falling off.
8: There you
10: that's
8: go.
10: The only thing that was missing.
8: Better believe it.
10: And they had the Canadian, because that's where the Canadian wildfires are. Of course,
8: yeah.
10: The air quality now
8: yeah. mm-hmm.
10: that's coming into America, because nobody listened to me last time. If they had them, maybe we wouldn't have to deal with this.
8: Yeah.
10: Putting those big fans on the borders to push it right back at them.
8: Well, I'm sure it's Trump's fault, because
10: mm-hmm.
8: most things are.
10: Well, yeah.
9: Well,
10: yeah.
9: Those wildfires in Canada, it's like heartbreaking,
10: wild.
9: Dude.
10: Because yes.
9: I saw a video of a train actually going through the wildfires, and it was like hell on earth. And someone pointed out, hey, you know, the people in that train actually survived, but there are towns that just been wiped out.
10: Yep.
8: Man. Yeah, brutal. Okay, more on that later. Big update on Iran.
9: I guess the bombing has intensified. First time since early April that we have had daytime strikes against Iran. And Iran is now saying that the U.S. must brace for the closure of all other export corridors that benefit the U.S. and its allies. The Houthis are up to no good. I mean, it's all popping off.
8: Oh, yeah.
10: Do the Houthis ever have fundraisers, like to help kids or anything?
9: Oh, no.
10: Like a Houthi dunk tank or something.
8: they're always
10: up to no good, you know?
8: They
10: always.
8: Don't seem to have much of a sense of humor, Scott.
10: No, they really don't.
9: I think laughter is part of their repertoire.
10: Like the big Houthi golf tournament or
8: nothing.
10: 5K run or anything like that.
9: a comedy slam, you know?
10: Yeah, right, yes.
8: No.
10: All
8: like
10: proceeds
8: that.
10: Go to, you know, something good.
8: Did you see Trump said next week is going to be bridge and power plant day?
10: Yes.
8: He's threatened that before.

0: We'll see where that goes. And it's Trump's fault, by the way, that threats have come to members of the Supreme Court.
1: Oh, yeah. The Supreme Court, they were, a couple of members of the court were testifying yesterday about increases in threats. It's actually been a threefold increase in credible threats to their safety. So MS Now, well, they were kicking this around, and they found the culprit. This is a writer who covers the Supreme Court for them, Mark Joseph Stern.
0: Okay.
2: It's absolutely horrifying. It's not at all surprising. And I do think a big part of it is Donald Trump. And that's odd because, of course, Trump wins most of the cases that he takes to the Supreme Court. But that's not enough for
0: man, the toxic masculinity on PMS Now is just too much for me to bear.
3: I was just going to say that you can tell what side they're on by how they speak. Can't you?
0: It's like an identifier.
3: It really is.
0: Yes. Like I'm one of you, progressive.
3: No need to tell me. I know.
0: No. There you go.
2: But that's not enough for him. The few that he does lose, he has to throw a huge temper tantrum. And he has the bully pulpit and all of the cameras pointing to him. And so I think that when he has these fits, like he did after the tariffs decision, where he said that some of these justices should be ashamed of themselves and their families should be ashamed of themselves, that is a not so subtle signal to a lot of angry, violent, paranoid people that they need to take matters into their own hands because Trump's soldiers aren't delivering for him.
1: Really? Because a lot of the testimony I heard, and I'm sure there have been some, you know, right-wing nuts calling in death threats and whatever, but, like, the actual credible threats seem to be coming from one side, and they, well, it actually seems to have started after the Dobbs decision.
0: Yes. That is absolutely true. I'm still hung up on that dude and the delivery of everything.
4: Well, vetting
0: him. It just reminds me of.
5: Why did you? We paid a nice firm a whole chunk of money and got some stuff back.
0: Yeah. Good. It's becoming a requirement.
3: Yeah.
0: As far as progressivism goes, it's just something.
3: I want to hear him say, "Arby's, we have the meats."
1: Arby's, we have the meats.
0: That's right. What was that dude's name again?
1: Daniel Maraff.
0: Maraff.
1: Yeah.
0: Yeah, that was it.
1: Would you like some horsey sauce?
0: Curly fries? Arby's, do you like the regular? Or... Okay. And then we've got AOC.
1: Yes.
0: Well, saying what? If you're a news outlet, you should not air a Trump speech?
1: Yeah, so President Trump, he's going to be giving a primetime speech tomorrow night. Supposedly it's about foreign interference in the 2020 election, and man, there does seem to be a tell because a lot of liberals are just really freaking out before we even know what he's really going to talk about.
0: Oh, that seems like panic.
1: Yeah, and so Alexandria Ocasio-Cortez was asked by the left-wing dark money group Midas Touch, hey, do you think that network should be airing that speech tomorrow night?
6: Oh. I don't think that we should be contributing to any platforming of
0: platforming. He's the president of the United States.
1: He's already got the platform.
0: The people voted for him. Oh my goodness.
6: Lies about our election, and so I think that, you know, I mean, many news outlets oftentimes may receive transcripts, and I think that we have an ethical obligation to not air things that undermine our election.
0: What?
6: That are not rooted in evidence and fact.
1: Well,
3: AOC said not to. Well, we better not.
1: You would not want a president going around lying about elections or election laws, right?
0: Right. Exactly.
7: Voting rights is maybe the most consequential thing. I think what I'm going to be going around the country.
8: 21st century Jim Crow assault is real.
9: This makes Jim Crow look like Jim Eagle.
10: Do you want to be on the side of Dr. King or George Wallace?
11: The Bible teaches us to feed the hungry and give water to the thirsty. The new Georgia law actually makes it illegal.
10: Think of this. I mean, it's 2020. And now 22.
0: Boo. Yeah.
3: Wait a minute.
1: I forgot about that.
0: You know the thing.
3: That was...
0: Yeah.
1: That one actually just reinforced my theory that he's not senile. It was he's an accidental time traveler.
0: Right, exactly.
1: Like when he said the words, it's 2020, he literally thought he was saying that in 2020 because he was just there.
0: Yes.
1: And then all of a sudden he's on stage and he's like, wait, it's 2022. Oh, gosh.
4: Right.
3: Do you think he's the prototype and they're like, we made some mistakes here. We got to fix this one. This one is lagging way behind. Yeah.
4: Right. Well, the 4 years thing, it can trip him up.
10: Imagine
4: as, you know,
10: what we can do next. Four more years. Pause.
4: Yes. Aww. Nailed it. I also love, we can't have a president out there just lying.
1: Yeah.
4: The biggest threat that we face as Americans is the threat of white supremacy.
1: Right.
4: They tried to peddle that one for years. Oh, my gosh. And by the way, Biden has a book coming out, and Democrats are really not happy about that.
1: No. He's dropping right ahead of the midterms. They don't know what's going to be in it. They don't really want him out there right now because he's an embarrassment to the party.
4: Yes.
1: And, man, he cut the video. And, again, this is a produced video. This isn't him off the cuff.
3: No.
1: And, man, this dude really thought, and there are still people who think, he could have been president for four more years.
4: Oh, please. I saw it. Roll part of that.
12: It's about the challenge we faced as a nation, about the decisions I made, and why I made them. Leading the country through COVID.
4: What?
1: Leading the country through COVID.
4: Again, you've got multiple takes that you can do.
3: Yes.
4: To piece this together.
3: Well, you know, this was like 1,000 takes, too.
4: Yeah.
3: I mean, you know.
4: A promo for the book.
3: Yes.
4: Okay.
12: Rebuilding our economy and restoring our democracy after the attack on January 6th. Ending our nation's longest war in Afghanistan. Strengthening.
4: What?
1: Ending our nation's longest war in Afghanistan.
3: That's not what he said. He said, how did he?
1: What he meant Afghanistan. To say.
4: Okay. You know, the left's going to bring up again. Hey, you shouldn't say anything. He had a stutter.
3: That's not a stutter, sir.
4: That's a slur fest. That sounds like a drunk.
3: Yes.
4: Yeah. And again, dude. The guy's senile.
3: Yeah.
4: It's what it is.
12: Ending our nation's longest war in Afghanistan. Strengthening NATO. And supporting Ukraine.
4: Oh, boy.
12: It's about why I chose to run for re-election. And why I chose to step aside.
1: Chose to step aside.
4: Yeah. Please.
3: A foot on your back. Yeah.
4: You know, okay, I got to ask you. As you were watching that, did you for even a second feel sorry for him?
3: No.
4: Okay. I'll admit it. It happened for like 2 seconds because I picture Jill saying, Joe, you need to cut the promo for the book. Read it again. That's the vision in my head.
3: No.
4: And then
3: that's probably true.
4: Then I remember all of the terrible things he did. And I'm like, no, I really don't.
3: He's not a good guy.
4: No, he is not.
3: I mean, he's not a good guy. This is all part of Biden Inc. I mean, this is the grift. This is the final cherry on top of the grift.
4: Yes. I mean, they need money. That's part of it.
13: I know. The history books will note it.
4: Of course. And there's no way history's going to be kind to that.
3: I mean, I dislike her more than him.
4: I don't know, man.
3: If she could stop it.
4: Maybe we could do a debate. Who's a worse person? That could be fun. Bringing up all the points. Yes.
3: Terrible people.
4: Hunter Biden, we're going to hear from him in a bit. And the five stories we're watching today. Straight ahead right here.

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14: The Markley, Van Camp, and Robbins Show. Jamie Markley, David Van Camp, Scott Robbins, thank you for being here. Now it's time for the five stories we're watching today.
15: Okay, number five, the House of Representatives voted to make daylight saving time permanent, sending that bill to the Senate. Now, here's the thing, though. We've already done this. I've mentioned this before. Back in 1974, that was signed into law. People wound up hating it, and 10 months after signing it, Congress repealed it.
14: Scott won't have it. He wants it. He's wanted it for years.
16: Yes, I do. Yes, I do.
15: And the more common sense thing to do would be go the opposite route, standard time.
16: No.
15: All the time.
16: No.
15: Arizona does that.
16: I know. Well, that doesn't make it right, David.
15: Number four, Acting Attorney General Todd Blanche facing a confirmation hearing today to officially take the role full-time, replacing Pam Bondi. Number three, ICE put a pause on most vehicle pursuits after a pair of deadly shootings, but Trump is telling them, hey, forget about that. Hey, man, go after those guys. Get the crooks. Come on, let's roll. Number two, President Trump is escalating the bombing of Iran by launching daytime strikes. It's the first time the U.S. has hit Iran in the middle of the day since the ceasefire deal started. And then number one, meanwhile, Iran says that the U.S. must brace for the closure of all other export corridors that benefit the U.S. and its allies, saying regional energy exports are either shared by all or denied to all.
14: Okay.
16: All right. Start. You guys got a big platform to start lecturing. Mm-hmm.
14: We'll see what happens in the next week. Like you said before, David, it could get funky real quick.
15: Oh, yeah.
16: Yep.
14: Because we're just used to, like, the bombing and stuff like that. Mm-hmm. You see, like, the video. These things just going kaplooey. Mm-hmm. But it could get way more intense than that. We've heard a lot over the last several years about how difficult it is to date, especially if you're like Gen Z. Just because of apps and people don't know how to talk to each other, and some people call it a crisis, whatever. I happened to see this story and at least found it interesting. I'm not signing off on it, but wanted your reaction. There is a dating service that is apparently taking off in college campuses, mostly in California, and it's called Ditto. It is a full-on AI experience that involves bringing your profiles to life as agents. So the way it works is you complete a survey. So a student completes a survey, and the system analyzes the data and finds the one match for you. And the pairings are sent out once a week, like on a Wednesday. And then the students choose times that work for them for the date. Then all you got to do is show up, because the AI is creating an itinerary based on what you like and the other person. And eventually, they're even going to offer talking points for the date itself, which is kind of sad.
16: Oh, my God.
15: Wow.
14: So you don't have to plan anything.
15: Right. So, yeah, it's a date planner.
14: Pretty much. And the idea is to circumvent the too many choices aspect of modern matchmaking. Good idea or not?
15: I mean, I don't know, man.
14: You almost hesitate to say yes because it's freaking AI.
15: Well, it'd be, yeah, and it's, I suppose that's better than, you know, the swipe left, swipe right stuff.
14: Yeah.
15: But, man, that just feels like we're scraping the bottom of the barrel, right, in terms of just human interaction.
16: Is it going to make bad dates obsolete now? You got to have bad dates in there to appreciate the good ones.
14: I understand. But now, this is just according to the company. It's arranged more than 12,000 dates. Mm. Percentage of success rate. What do you think?
16: 62.
15: Defining success as what?
14: You'd like, well, I wouldn't even be going on a second date. 92% said, yeah, I'd like to go on a second date with that person.
15: Okay.
14: And they say it's a 65%, which I think means something to the degree of it's a relationship that lasts at least a little while.
15: Okay.
14: So after seeing that, compared to the others,
15: yeah,
14: you sort of wonder. This is the Markley, Van Camp, and Robbins Show.
16: Yeah, we don't know how to interact with people or talk to people. That's usually how people meet.
15: Yeah. This is going to turn, you know, the dating scene into a slump-buster desert, though.
14: Well, sometimes you'll have people that'll set two people up that, so you just know two people that are both single. It's like, you know what? I think this would be a decent match, and it works out.
16: Yeah.
14: It happens.
16: Yeah.
14: You know? And the AI is figuring that part out. It's a little spooky to think about, though.
15: Yeah, it is.
14: Yes. All right, if there's one big story today, David.
15: Well, the human race is doomed because we're outsourcing everything to the computer.
14: Yes. And Mamdani's mayor of New York.
15: Yes.
14: Put that together, we're doomed. Hunter Biden says this is what he would tell Trump. You got to hear this. We'll get to that in just a few and a round of What's Your Story coming right up.
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17: Fox News. I'm Chris Foster. For now, acting Attorney General Todd Blanch at his Senate confirmation hearings accused of mishandling the release of Jeffrey Epstein files.
18: Blanch himself has admitted there were mistakes when it came to redactions of potential victim identities.
19: Whenever we learned that any victim's name had been improperly not redacted, we immediately took the document down and fixed it as soon as we could. That doesn't excuse the mistakes of which I take responsibility, but it does mean that we tried to fix them.
18: Blanch insisted that Epstein victims can still come forward, and he wants them to.
17: Fox's David Spunt. President Trump tells ICE to resume traffic stops. They were suspended yesterday in response to fatal shootings during stops in Maine and Texas during the last week. There have been daytime airstrikes in Iran after four straight nights of strikes. 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
20: WMBD Radio Local News, I'm Stace Keen. An investigation is underway in East Bluff. Peoria police responding to a welfare call on Monday in the area of Seneca in California entered the home to find an adult male's body inside. Police are calling that death suspicious. The Peoria Police Department is testing out a pilot drone program for a week. The drone as first responder program is designed to improve emergency response times, enhance officer and community safety, and provide responding officers with critical information before they arrive at an incident. The initiative uses aerial cameras to provide real-time situational awareness during certain emergency calls. Chief Brad Dixon says it's not about replacing officers or patrolling the skies for random surveillance, but rather a tool for de-escalation. Get ready, because Disney's The Lion King is coming back to Peoria. The show returns to the Prairie Home Alliance Theater during the 2027-2028 Broadway season, having last played here in 2018. The American Theater Guild's Scotty McCourty tells WMBD's The Greg and Dan Show that it's a massive production.
21: There's 200 puppets in the show, and it takes 17 semi-trucks to bring that show from city to city. And on top of that, it takes an additional 4 days to set up the show.
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23: The 25 News First Alert forecast calls for another hot and humid afternoon across central Illinois, with highs back into the low 90s. It'll feel even hotter with heat index values reaching the upper 90s to around 100 degrees, so be sure to stay hydrated if you are spending any time outside. Now this evening stays warm with temperatures slowly falling through the 80s and overnight lows into the 70s. I'm 25 News First Alert Meteorologist Kimberly Gomez for WMBD Radio.
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14: The Markley, Van Camp, and Robbins Show. Jamie Markley, David Van Camp, Scott Robbins. Hunter Biden has spoken again.
16: Oh, my gosh.
14: I'm always here for
16: it. What is it with the Bidens right now?
15: Well, part of me thinks that they've just sort of let him out like a terrier on crack or something to just make a lot of noise and make life miserable for Democrats. Because every time he does an interview, he makes some headlines. And the Democrat establishment, they desperately want to move on from the Bidens. They're like, hey, look, we got socialists to deal with. We don't want to deal with the former crackhead son of the former president who embarrassed us.
14: But I do believe the reports, they need money.
15: Oh, I think that's true, yeah.
14: They're out of cash.
15: Yeah.
16: I guess.
15: Hunter Biden, during a podcast interview, was asked what he'd like to say to President Trump. I think I got all the swear words out.
16: Oh, no.
14: All right, here we go.
24: I would tell him to go himself. That's what I would tell him. And please leave.
14: There's two F-bombs in there. Go
15: bleep your bleeping
14: his
15: self.
14: His bleeping self. Yeah. Wow. That's...
24: And please leave. I mean, like I can be civil and I can tell you, like, oh, well, listen, he's a president. I don't want him to be pissed off. I mean, he's the president of the United States. Well, obviously, wouldn't you want to have a constructive dad? This man has tried to torture me for 10 years.
14: I don't know what it is about his cadence that cracks me up.
15: Well, it's,
14: the FM thing.
15: That does not sound like a sober individual to me.
24: Wouldn't you want to have a constructive dad? This man has tried to torture me for 10 years. The he says about my dad?
14: Yes.
24: The that he says about my dad. His obsession with tormenting my dad. Hanging a picture of an auto pin on the calendar. Demeaning him. And all the things that he said about him. And anyone would expect me to do anything outside of which I would never do is physical violence against that person. Well, what the kind of man would I be if I didn't tell him to go himself? What kind of man would I be? And I ask that to all of you UFC fans. I'm a UFC fan, too. You know, I've challenged Don Jr. to a cage match 3 times now. Never heard back from him. That's how I'm going to pay all my debt.
14: Man, telling you, it always entertains me.
15: I putting the
14: I would never hire him. I would never trust him with anything. But an interview, oh yeah, that's entertaining stuff. Somehow I would work George Clooney in there because when he goes off on Clooney, it's just my favorite.
15: Well, it's very good. Yes.
14: Yeah.
24: Him and everybody around him.
14: Right. Exactly. Oh, yeah. Oh, on James Carville?
24: James Carville, who hasn't run a race in 40 years.
14: Oh, gosh. That's so good.
16: Really should get his own show somewhere.
14: I'm sure it'll happen.
16: Some late-night cable thing, yeah.
14: I don't know if it would survive on a daily podcast sort of thing or not. Probably not.
16: He's kind of a one-trick pony, but still.
15: Well, he is, yeah.
16: The pony's funny.
14: Yeah.
15: I will say, okay. It's like, yeah, no, I don't agree with him, but I will say he's 10 times funnier than Jimmy Kimmel.
14: Oh, 100%. Totally agree. I mean,
16: well, he's...
15: I can see his perspective when he says, what am I supposed to do? Have a cordial conversation with Trump? like, yeah, I understand that.
16: I mean, he is real.
15: Yeah.
16: I mean, that's real raw stuff coming from him.
14: No doubt.
16: I mean, he's not trying to curry favor with any particular group.
14: No. No, man. No, he's a wild card,
16: dude.
14: He's
16: just out there on his own.
14: You don't know what you're going to get.
16: Yes.
14: All right, got to move on. Apparently, people are going to die without DEI. Who said that?
15: Yes, there was a hearing in the House about DEI stuff. Democrat Representative Summer Lee, who got into Congress with the help of that Mr. Throatburn guy who recruited Graham Plattner. Remember that?
14: Same dude?
15: Yeah, and actually, he got banned from the campaign because he was sexually aggressive towards women.
14: Oh, right.
15: She says, though, that Republicans are killers because they think that things like medical degrees should be earned on merit, not the color of one's skin.
14: Well, they should.
0: It does beg the question, do Republicans want black patients to die? Do we want women to die? Do we want trans kids to die? Because we know that a cultural competent education, that cultural competency and diversity in our education system, our medical system, saves lives.
14: We know that. No, we don't. That's been totally freaking debunked.
16: How is that?
14: It isn't.
16: Explain it to
14: they
16: me.
14: They made it up. And it's been debunked.
16: Doesn't make any sense.
14: No. No.
16: No, it's competency.
14: Her point is, what if you're a person of color, you need to have a doctor that's a person of color. Even though we lowered the standards for them to be a doctor, yeah, and their care would be better than Whitey, who is at the top of their class.
16: Yeah.
14: Yeah, it's complete nonsense. And it's been debunked.
16: Yeah, mm-hmm. When someone's saving your life, I don't think you care about the color of
15: the person. I don't really care.
14: No.
15: I don't care what religion you are.
16: Or your child's life.
15: Nope.
16: Right. Nobody.
15: Nope.
14: No, you want the best doctor.
15: Yeah.
14: That's it. It has to be on merit. That's why UCLA and so many different medical schools are in trouble.
16: Mm-hmm. Well, that's why they're doctors.
14: Yes.
16: Because they're pretty damn smart and they can figure out things that most mere mortals can't.
14: But you saw all the different things that have happened in the last 10 years and all the medical schools that got caught.
16: Yeah.
14: You know, not going on merit.
16: Wow.
14: Yeah, that's something. All right, it's that time. We do it a couple of times a day. Go around the table. It may not be the biggest story out there, but you saw it. It caught your attention. You want to bring it in? Today, David, what's your story?
15: You know, every once in a while you hear about how women are doing, like, pole dancing, not because they want to be strippers, but because it's good aerobic workout and strength training and all that stuff. And there's a little trend of people doing that. Well, this video, this went very wrong. Lady in Houston, she filmed herself doing a stripper pole workout. She had a pressure-mounted pole in the apartment, so you're not screwing anything into the ceiling or the floor because she's in an apartment. You just sort of like like what you would hang your shower curtain on. Shower curtain, right?
14: Okay.
15: Something like that, except, she don't need no man, and so she just did herself. And it wasn't secured.
16: No.
14: So little Lucy.
15: So she goes to go spin around that pole, and that pole comes right off. And here's the audio from what happened next.
14: Okay.
15: Now, that spraying sound you hear is because not only did the pole come off and completely break whatever, like a window or whatever was there, but it broke off the fire alarm system sprinkler head, and water just started pouring down into the apartment.
16: Yeah. Yeah, wrecked the other guy, the person underneath her, too.
15: Yeah.
16: Wrecked their place.
14: Oh, my gosh. Yeah. And then everybody finds out that's my workout.
15: Yes. Well, wow. She posted it, I guess. That's how she got it.
14: Oh, she posted it on it.
15: Yeah.
14: Wow. Yeah.
16: Well, she has to get a student loan now. She was paying for college with that, but oh well.
14: Oh, yeah. Yeah.
15: She was in med school, actually.
16: That's right. Yes.
14: Some people just do it for their dude.
16: Yeah, I've heard that.
14: They'll get the pole, they'll put it up in the bedroom sort of thing. I've heard that before. And I always think, okay, this is one of the stories from the coast that they'll say, here's a new trend that, you know, like, just a handful of people in New York or L.A. that do it, but they try to make it seem like everyone's doing it. Mm-hmm. I don't know.
16: Yeah.
14: If you are familiar with this and have done it, hit Robbins up on Facebook. He'd love to know that one.
16: Yeah, yes. Where'd you get your poll?
14: Yeah. How do you do it?
16: Yeah.
15: And all what's right. Your phone number?
16: Right, exactly.
15: Robbins yeah. Say.
16: You got video?
14: All right, Scotty, what do you got for what's your story?
16: Southern California poker pro's hot streak ended in a nightmarish situation. masked robbers allegedly ambushed him inside his Las Vegas Airbnb, stole his entire bankroll. Guy's name is Jared Grenier, Huntington Beach. Said he returned to his rental about 8 o'clock Saturday after cashing out his winnings from the World Series of Poker, only to find the thieves had been waiting for him outside when he got home.
2: Really?
16: Yeah, he said after busting down the door, he said they went after my collected payouts. And that was a lot of money. He had been winning. So he had several $100,000 in bills all tied up. But when he left, he just left with it like in a briefcase. So when he walked out the door and walked back to his Airbnb. You never want to do that with that kind of money.
14: I'm not. He's not buying it. David's not buying it.
16: Okay. Well.
14: He had debts probably, and this was a way of paying them off.
16: You mean the bad guys?
14: No. I'm saying the guy.
16: He had debts.
14: I feel like this is kind of a Jussie Smollett situation.
16: Oh, where he had the money and.
14: Well, I don't live in that world, so maybe mm-hmm. it's more commonplace. It just seems like if you're the kind of person who's going to be walking out of a casino or out of the World Series of Poker where people actually recognize you who are into mm-hmm. that game, you don't just walk around with several $100,000, do you?
2: Yeah.
14: Maybe I'm just naive and I think, well, geez, I guess these guys do that. Dude, I don't like walking around with $100 cash on.
16: I would have gotten a room inside where the casino.
14: That's
16: was.
14: What I'm saying, dude. Like, yeah. really,
16: I wouldn't have gotten
14: no,
16: an Airbnb
14: like,
16: down the street.
14: Yeah.
16: If it were me. But anyway, he's out the money. Police are currently looking for suspects. They haven't found him yet.
14: I don't know, man.
2: For my story, we go to Lake George, New York.
16: Okay.
2: This is a Burlington man recovering after he was attacked by a beaver swimming in Lake George. Part of the reason I bring this up is this was a big local news story. Because they're going to cover this thing. Well, they're not going to play it all, but, I mean, it's like a three-minute story going about how dangerous it could be and should you be on the lookout. And part of it starts, and this dude's got a great name, too. It's Brendan Shortsleeve. That's the guy's name.
5: Brendan Shortsleeve says he and his friend are both doing okay. They're undergoing the rabies shot cycle after they say that beaver attacked them on the 4th of July.
6: Yeah. The first time?
2: Yeah.
14: Oof. Mr. Shortsleeve.
2: I think they were Democratic Socialist beavers. They hate America. So they attacked on the 4th of July.
6: That's the first time my friend ended up picking it up, swam back at him. So we were like, okay, just is out for blood.
2: See, it was like, once it swam back, because that's, you know, it might have rabies or something, because usually beavers, they're not going to go after you.
14: Yeah.
2: And then he goes into talking about, yeah, and then, so I tried to pick it up and throw it out of there.
16: Oh, no.
2: But, oh, yeah. Because it was swimming after him. He's trying to rescue him a little bit. And then it bites him on the arm. But he showed his stomach, too. Ooh. Big teeth marks right there.
16: Big teeth.
14: It was a frisky beaver. Yeah. Dang.
2: No doubt about it. And apparently now there's going to be a beaver patrol. Here's the end of the story.
5: Shortsleeve says even after this ordeal, he's not afraid of the animal and recognizes how unusual this is.
6: I was told I'd have a better chance of getting struck by lightning than that ever happening again.
5: It would be nearly impossible for the DEC to trap one specific beaver, but they are patrolling the area. As of right now, there have been no other reports of aggressive beavers in the area. But if you see anything suspicious, you should call the DEC.
2: Yes, suspicious. So the beaver patrol is out there. And we can sleep well tonight.
16: You mean beaver. I'm dropping the dime, baby. I'm calling.
2: Better believe it.
14: Instead of Baywatch, it's Beaver Watch. Yeah.
2: No kidding. A couple of drunk principals for Nimrods of the News. This is an all-timer. We will get to that and a news update coming up in just a few right here.

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13: 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I'm Jim Taylor. Corn, beans, and Chicago wheat all higher. September corn up 9, 447 and a half. December corn up 8 and a half, 469. March corn 484 up 8 and a quarter. August beans up 9 and 3 quarters, 1202 and a half. September beans up 10 and a half, 1191 and 3 quarters. November beans 1201 up a dime. September Chicago wheat 679 and a quarter, up 34 and a quarter. September KC wheat is up 39 and a half, 717 and a half. August bean meal 318.90, up $1.50. August bean oil 72.11, down 29 cents. Livestock trade August feeders 350.80, up $2. August live cattle up a dime 231.52. July lean hogs 95.17, up 7 cents. Energy markets September Brent crude oil 83.83, down 90 cents. Jim Taylor, RFD Radio Network.

0: the Markley Van Camp and Robin Show. 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
0: Okay. News update, David Van Camp.
1: Well, this is going to be very interesting. There's a woman named Ruby Rippey Gibney. You may not remember her. She was a big force in California politics several years ago because she was a San Francisco City Hall aide who had an affair with now Governor of California, Gavin Newsom.
0: Oh, yeah.
1: It almost tanked his whole career. He's like, I'm an alcoholic. I'm going to rehab, blah, blah, blah. Well, she is now telling her side of the story for the first time in an upcoming Vanity Fair piece.
0: Whoa!
2: Well, now.
1: It's going to be very interesting.
0: Yes, it will. Man, oh, man.
2: Are we giving any hints as to what may happen here?
1: None that I've seen.
2: None? Okay.
0: All right. We got to get the Nimrods. This is a beaut.
3: When the going gets tough.
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6: I love the poorly educated.
0: All right. Nimrods in the News. We go to Florida, Lake County, where two principals arrested for DUI. This is in Claremont after separate incidents involving the same car. Okay?
7: The two were initially in the same car, but one was let go. As West 2's Haley Crumbleholm explains, she didn't learn her lesson and got back on the road, landing herself in handcuffs.
0: Okay, so you got the owner of the car saying, I'm too drunk to drive. So her other principal friend's like, well, I'll drive. But she's hammered too. And then they get pulled over. And then she's trying to say something to the cop. And this is from the, you know, police cam video.
8: Miss Jennifer, you consumed any alcohol today? Because I can smell it.
9: Yes, I have.
10: The officer ultimately has Jimenez get out of the car.
9: We are both high in the totem pole of, you know, education and our workforce. So it's.
0: I think did she say high on the totem pole of education?
1: Yes.
0: Wow.
9: High in the totem pole of, you know, education and our workforce. So it's hard. And we're both married to police officers.
10: The officer tells Jimenez she was all over the road. And Jimenez ultimately declined a field sobriety test.
0: So then she's arrested. Mm-hmm. Okay. And the cops tell the other principal, the owner of the car, you got to keep your car here. Get a ride share. Get home. Well, apparently she's like, I think I'm okay to drive now. So she goes back to get her car and then pick her friend up. And she gets pulled over.
2: Oh, gosh. Yeah.
0: And then when she's busted, the way she says no, here you go.
9: I'm not meaning to do anything wrong. I'm way better.
8: I just talked to you. You were really drunk when I talked to you.
9: I know.
8: It's a couple hours later.
10: After having alcohol, they perform field sobriety tests.
8: All right. Go ahead and put your hands behind your back, okay?
9: No.
10: Alcalde was placed under arrest.
0: Well.
9: I'm not meaning to do
0: anything. Man. What
2: educating
0: are you doing?
2: Your children, those two.
0: Yes. They're the principals.
2: Man.
0: Yeah.
1: I understand wanting to be drunk if that's your job, but
2: not driving a ride. At the same time, yeah.
0: Yes. And what ends up happening? Well, you appear on Nimrods in the News.
9: Yep.
0: Yes.
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15: Can he force their hand? I'm Lisa Brady, Fox News. President Trump says U.S. strikes on Iran will intensify next week, telling Fox,
16: "We're going to knock out all their power plants. We're going to knock out all their bridges unless they get to the table and negotiate."
15: Iran keeps launching counterattacks at Gulf nations hosting U.S. forces, despite five straight days of U.S. airstrikes, including daytime hits today, over Iran's attacks on commercial ships.
17: As President Trump plots ways to pressure the Iranians back into compliance, that is why he and the vice president and the war secretary and the CIA director are in the Situation Room yesterday, according to Axios. The sources said the meeting focused on new plans for devastating strikes on strategic targets in Iran, in addition to the strikes against Iranian targets in the Strait of Hormuz. The White House declined to comment. House Democrats now claim the war isn't ending because the exit strategy isn't clear.
15: Fox's Peter Ducey at the White House, overshadowed by the fighting with Iran. 2 days of talks between Israel and Lebanon, just wrapping up in Rome, working on a plan for Israeli forces to withdraw and Lebanese forces to step in, preventing Iran-backed Hezbollah from attacking Israel. Three confirmation hearings on Capitol Hill, including one for the Attorney General nominee.
18: Acting Attorney General Todd Blanche says he's working to restore public trust in the Justice Department, also highlighting plummeting crime rates nationwide under the Trump administration's DOJ.
19: We are keeping America safe, and we are just getting started. I love this country. I love the Department of Justice.
18: Blanche rejecting accusations that he'd used the department for political purposes as Democrats questioned him over his prior role as the president's personal defense attorney.
15: Fox's Jeff Benasso. Blanche also says he'll follow the law when pressed for a pledge not to send federal agents to polling sites. Today's other hearings for the director of national intelligence and head of the CDC nominees. 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
20: WMBD Radio Local News, I'm Stace Keen. The Peoria City Council has unanimously approved a letter of intent to build a new police substation. 25 News reports the facility would be located at the same site as the new Advanced Medical Transport Ambulance facility off North Allen Road. Police Chief Rod Dixon explained how the substation would save time.
21: They recover a stolen bike. If they're out at Walmart on Allen Road, they don't have to drive all the way down to the station, tag it into evidence, and then drive all the way back. They can go out to the substation and put that piece of evidence in and cut out a lot of time and just driving.
20: The city has earmarked $3.5 million for the substation, which would be a collaborative effort between AMT and the city, something Peoria Mayor Rita Ali calls a win-win. A homicide investigation is underway in East Bluff. Peoria police responding to a welfare call on Monday in the area of Seneca in California discovered an adult male's body inside. Police are calling that death suspicious. And the leaders of a program that helps troubled middle school students at Peoria Public Schools is asking for more funds to help more students. Elite's winning program helps 8th grade students with attendance, behavior, or engagement issues through a 4-week intervention program that's aimed at transitioning them to high school and reducing violence. Elite Board Chair Tom Marshall explained how bad the issue is in Peoria.
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20: The program costs around $49,000 to run each year, but the school district is only providing about $31,000. More news in 30 minutes or as it breaks, and always at WMBDRadio.com.
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22: The 25 News First Alert forecast calls for another hot and humid afternoon across central Illinois, with highs back into the low 90s. It'll feel even hotter with heat index values reaching the upper 90s to around 100 degrees, so be sure to stay hydrated if you are spending any time outside. Now, this evening stays warm with temperatures slowly falling through the 80s and overnight lows into the 70s. I'm 25 News First Alert meteorologist Kimberly Gomez for WMBD Radio.
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5: The Markley, Van Camp, and Robbins Show. Jamie Markley, David Van Camp, Scott Robbins. Okay, so this Jack Smith thing.
6: Yeah.
5: I mean, he's denying something that there's proof of.
6: Yeah, so, well, records from the Department of Justice show that the special counsel investigating Trump, that would be Jack Smith, did actually spy on members of Congress. Now, they got cell records, and the claim has been for a long time, well, it's just generic data, who is texting whom at what time, et cetera. They didn't actually read the messages. Except they did actually access the content of text messages of 44 members of Congress. And this was unknown to those members of Congress even up until like this week, or at least unconfirmed. Jack Smith, though, while testifying under oath, denied that they accessed any of the actual information.
7: Hmm. Did the toll records that you requested from the senators, did they include the content of the phone calls?
8: No.
7: The records that you requested, the toll records from the members of Congress, include the content of text messages?
8: No.
5: Can't lie under oath.
6: Right.
9: Well, you can, but
6: right.
9: It's frowned upon.
5: Well, let's just cut to the chase.
9: Yeah.
5: David, is anything going to happen from this?
6: Nothing's ever going to happen.
5: It's frustrating.
9: It is frustrating.
5: Because that's something the left, they planted the seeds a long time ago. Trump's going to go after his political opponents. And then news outlets won't give the entire story, but will use it as another example of Trump going after his political opponents.
6: Yes.
5: But the guy clearly broke the law.
9: And no one is above the law. We've learned that from them.
5: Well, we've heard that repeatedly.
9: Yeah.
5: Yes, apparently so. So we'll see, man. We'll see if anything comes of it. That's what people really want to see. Mm-hmm. It has been good to see some of the people that have, you know, been guilty of fraud for millions of dollars with Medicaid, a lot of stuff in Minnesota, Ohio. Mm-hmm. Some of those people going to jail, that is good to see.
6: Oh, yeah.
5: But a lot of times it's not the big names.
6: No, not yet.
5: So we'll see what happens.
9: Well, the underlings always go first.
5: So you think some big names are going
9: to
5: go?
9: I'm kind of with David on this. I don't think anything will happen. Not to him, anyway. It should, but I don't think it will.
5: That's probably the best way to approach it. That way you're not disappointed.
9: Exactly. If it happens, you're pleasantly surprised.
5: You're like, yeah, you're like, oh, good.
9: Yeah.
5: All right. That was good to see. And if not, you just kind of expected it to be, well, nothing.
9: He's such a weasel. He's so weaselly.
5: Who's that?
9: Jack Smith.
5: Oh, yeah.
9: I mean, every time I see the guy, I want to reach for my wallet to make sure it's there. Just sleazy, gross.
5: Wow.
9: Yeah.
5: For a second, in my mind, I was already going to Tim Walz. That's why I asked.
9: He is, too. Yeah.
5: Because you know he knew what was going on in Minnesota.
9: Of course he did.
6: Oh, yeah.
5: Yeah. Anyway.
9: Didn't care.
5: Okay. Let's go to another, well, sleazeball. Gavin Newsom.
6: Mm-hmm.
5: He's got some word salad?
6: Yeah. Governor Gavin Newsom, I think their chief export in California is word salad. Maybe that's what's giving people that diarrhea. I'm not sure. But, yeah, Gavin Newsom says we need to democratize the economy. Not really entirely sure what that means, but yeah, here he goes.
5: Democracy. Okay.
10: I say it all the time. I believe it as someone who's been deeply involved in the fight for democracy, for our republic, and the fight that brought us to redistricting and the fight here with Proposition 50 in California, that we cannot save our democracy unless we democratize our economy.
5: Well, time out a second.
9: I don't even know what that means.
5: How is democracy in peril?
9: Democratize your economy?
5: Because, what he's intimating is Republicans are trying to steal it from us.
6: Yes.
5: How?
6: Well, he would say redistricting, although it's kind of laughable when you look at California, what they've already done, and what they want to do with redistricting.
5: All right, go ahead.
10: It is foundational. The struggles of working families, not just working moms, what's happening in this country. The old bargain is dead, and AI is going to finish it off.

0: and we need to wake up to that foundational reality.
1: If you're saying democratize the economy by, you know, spreading it out, making sure that you don't have one player that's sort of ruling the game in any given sector or any given field, there is no potential for democratization that is bigger than AI. Because AI can allow, let's look at the legal field, for example. You could potentially, or accounting or anything, where you might have to hire two or three people to really look into the books all the time. AI can handle a lot of smaller tasks that would actually allow a smaller firm to compete with the big guys.
2: That is true. But there's also the freak out over the data centers.
1: Yeah, and that one, like, I hear some of the complaints, especially when it comes to eminent domain, where you're having land taken away from you. I get that part. But
2: I do.
1: The freak out over AI, it feels like the freak out over fracking all over again.
2: A little bit. And now there's going to be no AI data centers built in New York State.
1: New York, yeah. So here's a big win for China.
3: Right, exactly. Yes.
2: Thinking the same thing. That happened.
3: Man. Freak out over fracking. I like that.
2: Man, I saw this crazy story. This totally switching gears. This has to do with surrogacy. A gay couple is suing a single mother for an estimated $600,000 because she refused an abortion after potential minor birth defects were discovered by ultrasound. This is in Canada.
3: Cleft palate, correct?
2: Yes.
3: Yeah.
2: And a potential minor heart issue. So the couple said, yeah, we don't want that baby. You need to abort the baby. Because this was created by using a donor egg and one of the men's sperm. Okay? So then after the woman refused to have an abortion, then they just weren't going to pay her. And apparently in Canada, women are not paid enormous sums for surrogacy as they are in America. I'm not familiar with this world. I just saw this story at Daily Wire. I'm like, wow.
1: I've seen the billboards. Where I live, it's, yeah, it's $76,000 now that you can get paid to let somebody buy a baby using your body.
2: Crazy.
1: It's so dark, man. I don't like that at all.
2: No. They're only allowed reimbursement in Canada for pregnancy-related expenses. This woman says she decided to become a surrogate to help others. I guess you could say it must have been because it doesn't seem to be for the money. Why else would you do it?
1: Yeah,
3: I don't know. This is a weird standing, though. If you decide that this isn't the baby, we didn't really want that baby. I mean, what's to stop you from doing hair color or eye color or anything to abort the child to go, oh, we're not going to pay for it because it's flawed in our world?
2: Well, again, she's saying, no, I don't want to do that. But according to this story, considering that medical tests indicate that the fetus has or is likely to have a genetic chromosomal or other abnormality or defect, and in accordance with Article 8.5 of the surrogacy agreement, it says, we want to inform you our wish that the pregnancy be terminated. So it looks like the law may actually be on their side.
3: Yeah.
1: Probably is.
3: Talk about
2: but
3: dark.
2: It's Canada.
3: Jeez.
2: Oh, yeah. My gosh.
3: Yeah.
2: Yes. So then the woman's like, I am devastated.
3: Right.
2: Yeah. So we'll see where that goes.
4: Wow.
2: Yeah, I know. I know. Sorry to bring in the darkness, but it's part of the world we're living in.
1: It's true. And, you know, we hear people, like, throwing around the term genocide and you know, eugenics a lot with MAGA Republicans or whatever. Like, that is actually eugenics when you're talking about.
2: Yes.
1: Hey, this person might have a cleft palate or something because you can't fix that. No.
2: Yeah.
1: Might have a heart defect because you can't treat that. I'm sorry. I thought the universal health care in Canada was amazing.
2: That's what we're told.
1: Yeah. So, but we just don't want it because it might be a difficult child.
2: Man.
3: Well, that's the thing, right? I know, right. I agree with you.
2: Well, and so when they wouldn't pay her, she goes to court to try to get the $10,000 she's owned for expenses. She's a single mom.
3: Right.
2: They countersue for $600,000. So, yeah, that totally wrecked her life. Yeah.
4: Gosh.
2: Okay. Then, David, you had the story of some woman assaulting teenagers?
1: Yeah, well, it's a Canadian woman hanging out on the Jersey Shore, and she saw two teenagers wearing sweatpants with the word Trump on them. 33-year-old Caitlin Tracy didn't like it, went up, and then wound up assaulting one of the teenagers.
3: Yeah.
1: And, well, she's been arrested and apparently was in ICE custody.
3: Yeah.
1: Didn't have her paperwork in order.
3: Right, did not.
1: Her husband's American, but I guess they didn't fill out the right paperwork. I don't know what happened here, but ICE is like, no, you're in our custody. And so the husband posted a video of himself crying over the whole thing.
2: He's crying?
1: Yes.
2: Oh, roll it.
4: I need an immigration lawyer. I need help. I don't know what to do. I don't have any money. I'm so broke. But I got to figure something out. I got to save her. I need help. I need you to figure out. I don't know. I don't know. This just happened. I need help. I need my wife. I don't want her to get hurt. I don't want to see her get. I don't know what to do. I don't know what to do.
3: Oh my goodness! They deport her. They deport her back to Canada, right?
1: Yeah.
3: I mean, okay.
1: I think they should send her to Kenya.
3: Well, what didn't this guy too put out a video not that long ago about Trump and all his family getting cancer?
1: Yeah, they're nuts.
3: I mean, this guy's
1: lunatics, and it's like,
2: the guy that said, "I hope his kids get cancer too."
3: He gets cancer. The kids get cancer. Yeah, the whole family gets cancer. Yeah, that's him.
2: Oh man, so it came right back around.
4: I need help.
2: Yes, you do. In more ways than you know.
1: If you're a guest in somebody else's country, keep your freaking hands to yourself.
2: No kidding. Come here and say, you can't have Trump on you, blah, blah, blah. No, get out. Oh, gosh. Okay, I heard about this. Bill Maher clowned NPR during an interview?
1: Yeah.
2: We got to get to that. And the five stories we're watching today coming up in just a few minutes.

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6: The Markley Van Camp and Robbins Show. Jamie Markley, David Van Camp, Scott Robbins. And now, the five stories we're watching today.
15: One, two, three. Okay,
7: number five, Acting Attorney General Todd Blanche is facing a confirmation hearing today to officially take that role full time. Number four, records from the Department of Justice, meanwhile, show that the special counsel who investigated Trump did actually spy on members of Congress as well. They got cell records. At first, they claimed it was just generic data, who texted who and when and from where. But now it's come out that they actually did access the content of those text messages of 44 members of Congress. Number three, ICE put a pause on most vehicle pursuits after a pair of deadly shootings. Trump is telling them, hey, forget about that rule. Go get them. Come on.
8: I know. He did. Yeah.
7: Just
8: know,
7: a good
8: yeah.
7: old boy.
8: Yeah,
7: meaning no harm.
8: To this. Yeah. Let's go. Yeah.
7: Number two, President Trump is also escalating the bombing of Iran, launching daytime strikes today. It's the first time the U.S. has hit Iran in the middle of the day since the ceasefire deal started a few months ago. Meanwhile, number one, Iran says that the U.S. must brace for the closure of all other export corridors that benefit the U.S. and its allies. They want to shut it down because they say, quote, regional energy exports are either shared by all or denied to all.
6: Okay.
8: I think it's interesting that we're doing this during the day because we feel obviously no threat.
7: Right.
8: And retaliation. I mean, you're not under cover of night.
7: Right.
8: You're just doing it right in the middle of the day.
7: 3 months, and they haven't been able to really build back any sort of air defense.
8: Yeah. I mean, there isn't one, apparently. So you're just going to go right in there during the middle of the day and do it.
6: Well, Trump has said many times there's nothing they can do.
8: Well, there apparently is nothing they can do.
6: Yeah, it's pretty wild. You know, earlier we had this story in New York State of the beaver attack, and then it was, you know, totally covered on the local news.
16: Brinsley says even after this ordeal, he's not afraid of the animal and recognizes how unusual this is.
17: I was told I'd have a better chance of getting struck by lightning than that ever happening again.
18: It would be nearly impossible for the DEC to trap one specific beaver, but they are patrolling the area. As of right now, there have been no other reports of aggressive beavers in the area.
6: Yeah.
18: But if you see anything suspicious, you should call the DEC.
6: That's right. So we're doing that story. Andres, our producer, he sent me some pretty crazy facts about beaver attacks. It's rare. There's only like 1 to 5 a year. It's one of the rarest mammal attacks on humans. But you look at some other animals, like Canadian geese. It's between 100 and 300 a year.
8: And put their head down and charge you.
6: Much more aggressive than ducks, especially during, well, nesting season. Then you got wild turkeys.
8: Oh.
6: 50 to 100 attacks a year.
8: They're mean.
6: Spring mating season turns them into territorial bullies. Some even attack cars. Then you have squirrels, which I maintain are evil.
8: You do, yeah.
6: Between 300 and 600 attacks a year.
8: Wow.
6: I told you.
8: I had no idea. I don't know anyone who's been attacked by a squirrel.
6: They'll stare you down.
7: Those are just the radicalized squirrels, though. Okay?
6: You got to watch out. But how do you tell the difference? You
8: know? They've never been given an opportunity.
7: They need midnight basketball for the radicalized squirrels.
8: They do. Yes.
6: Then you got raccoons. That's between 100 and 300.
8: Oh, they're mean.
6: And that involves sick or rabid animals.
8: Yeah.
6: You almost got attacked by one.
8: Yes.
6: It was in a dumpster.
8: I was
6: it scared the crap out of you.
8: Yeah, oh, God. It was hissing at me.
6: Swans.
8: It's swans?
6: Between 20 and 50 attacks a year.
8: Hmm.
6: Extremely territorial while protecting their nests. River otters, rare, 10 to 20.
8: They're cute.
6: Attacks on kayakers.
8: Yeah.
6: Yeah. And then ducks, 10 to 20. And then you compare it. How many dog bites you think there are every year in the United States?
8: Dog bites?
6: Yeah, if you had to guess.
8: A number?
6: Yeah.
8: How many?
6: Yeah.
8: Oh, 25,000.
6: David?
7: 15,000.
6: 4.5 million.
7: Oh, wow.
8: Oh, gosh.
6: Bites a year.
8: Man, that's a lot of biting from dogs.
6: No kidding.
8: Yep.
6: Well, some are tragic.
7: Yeah.
6: I mean, you get bit by a chihuahua, who cares?
8: Yeah, you might break the skin. That's about it.
6: Yeah, you kick them. And the attack's
8: kick
6: over.
8: Your dog.
6: What?
8: No, kick your dog.
6: It bites you.
8: Uh-oh.
19: What is that? Not politically correct to say?
8: Well, I don't know. You give kick a chihuahua, you could really damage a chihuahua by kicking it.
19: Well, it shouldn't bite you then.
7: I've kicked a little bulldog before. I was running up and all that, and I was walking my dog. I kicked the hell out of it.
8: Oh, I can see that.
19: So it's all on size. You got to just decide in the moment, Scott.
8: Well, yeah, with the damage you could do to a little dog, though. Holy cow.
19: Okay.
7: It needs to mind its manners.
19: Between bees, wasps, and hornets, 60 to 80 deaths annually.
8: Yes.
7: Wow.
8: The bees.
19: 1.5 million deer vehicle collisions each year.
8: Yeah.
19: I've had two takeout cars.
8: Mm-hmm.
19: And then sharks, 30 to 50 bites a year.
8: Just happened to my there stepdaughter.
19: This is the Markley Van Camp and Robin show.
8: Ruined her car.
19: Yes. All right. Biggest story of the day, David.
7: Biggest story of the day. I mean, you've got what's going on in Iran because the attacks, the bombing has resumed in earnest of Iran. Trump is saying, well, the Iranians want to negotiate. I need them to say that publicly before I believe it.
19: I don't think you're alone in that. Yeah. On it goes. One thing we got to get to. The NPR interview with Bill Maher. Have you heard it, Scott?
8: No, I haven't.
19: And he clowns NPR?
7: Well, yeah, during an NPR interview.
19: Yeah, we got to hear that.
8: Awesome.
19: Oh, yeah. And another round of What's Your Story that should be a crowd pleaser coming up.
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21: Fox News, I'm Therese Crowley. Smoke from Thunder Bay, Canada wildfires browning the skies from the Midwest across New York and down to Cincinnati and D.C. atop a heat wave. While the House passes a bill to make daylight saving time permanent, Fox's Grady Trimble.
22: House lawmakers arguing there are mental health benefits, and several industries like retail and tourism support more evening daylight, saying it's good for business.
21: But the National Sleep Foundation says permanent standard time is better so winter's not dark at 8 a.m. President Trump hosting New York's Democrat Governor Hochul made a terrible decision, pausing all data centers, calling them liquid gold and driving forces in the future for jobs. And the president orders ICE to resume traffic stops, reversing the Homeland Secretary's pause after two fatal ICE shootings, saying ICE must stay strong but be judicious, fair, and smart. 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
23: WMBD Radio Local News, I'm Stace Keene. Pekin will be buying body cameras for building and code enforcement personnel. City Council unanimously approved the buying of 8 cameras along with 7 licenses, software, and training. Chief Building Official Nick Marquette says the cameras will be used for documentation purposes.
24: Inspectors do go out on a lot of the code enforcement calls. We're also on site for administrative warrants when they're served, as well as you run into a lot of confrontational individuals sometimes.
23: The city is paying more than $40,000 over 5 years in the agreement with Axon. Plans are moving forward to provide major upgrades to the Twin Tower high-rises. The Peoria City Council is considering issuing bonds to help pay for updates to the building's fire safety system, electrical upgrades, parking deck repairs, and the paving of the outdoor parking area. The bonds would be paid for by the residents of the Twin Towers, not by general tax dollars. The City Council is set to consider the issue in September. A homicide investigation is underway in East Bluff after Peoria police responded to a welfare call in the area of Seneca in California. When they entered the home, they discovered an adult male's body inside, and they're calling the death suspicious. And Illinois health officials say more than 200 cases of cyclosporiasis have been confirmed in the state. The parasitic illness has been spreading across the country, causing severe intestinal distress. CDC and FDA are investigating several outbreaks they believe are linked to fresh produce and bagged lettuce. More news in 30 minutes or as it breaks, and always at WMBDRadio.com.
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1: The 25 News First Alert Forecast calls for another hot and humid afternoon across central Illinois, with highs back into the low 90s. It'll feel even hotter with heat index values reaching the upper 90s to around 100 degrees, so be sure to stay hydrated if you are spending any time outside. Now, this evening stays warm with temperatures slowly falling through the 80s and overnight lows into the 70s. I'm 25 News First Alert meteorologist Kimberly Gomez for WMBD Radio.
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6: The Markley Van Camp and Robin Show. I'm Jamie Markley, the Gen Xer. David Van Camp, the Millennial. And the Sexy Boomer, that's Scott Robbins. Okay, so Bill Maher is doing an interview with NPR.
7: Yes, and he called out NPR on NPR. Now, the setup to this clip is he was talking about the insanity of, like, canceling people, especially now in the backdrop of, you know, the left literally celebrating terrorists.
6: Okay. Roll it.
26: Garrison Keillor's gone, but, like, let's cheer for the Hamas rapists who did October 7th.
27: I hear you.
26: Your audience is going to love this, by the way.
27: The audience is a little more diverse than you might think.
26: Really?
27: But sure. Some people.
26: I mean, I'm surprised you even had me on. Because I just think of this place as so different than what it used to be. And, like, what I always want people to do, but it's so hard to get people to do these days, is just engage with the argument.
27: Mm-hmm.
26: You can hate me, whatever, for whatever your reasons. You know, I'm too old. I'm whatever I am. Are you engaging with the argument? Tell me if I'm wrong about something, and then we're going to be cool. But that's not what either extreme does in this country anymore. And maybe I'm wrong, but I think of this place as like on the far extreme of the left.
27: Well,
26: but I
27: maybe,
26: could be wrong.
27: Maybe there's a little more variety in who we talk to than you might have been told.
7: And then, yeah, he goes on to say, and the clip goes on and on and on, but goes on to say, well, it doesn't matter if you're talking to the people. It's like actually try to understand the argument.
6: Right. Yeah, I don't think a lot of people on the left do that.
8: They don't, and particularly inside NPR.
6: No.
8: I mean, I've got probably three guys I used to work with that are with NPR now.
6: And
8: I can tell you that they are dyed-in-the-wool, far-left nut jobs. I can tell you. I can absolutely tell you that.
6: Boy, it's not just we disagree on some things. No, you're saying nut jobs.
8: They're far-left nut jobs, yes. Now, I'm not saying that infiltrates whatever it is they're doing, because I spend no time there at all, knowing what exactly it is they do.
6: Well, I mean, there's just been so many examples over time. You know, when they were trying to make the case that they were, like, this thing that's needed and government money should be spent on it because it's informing the people in places that people just don't get informed. It was just a BS argument.
7: Yeah.
6: And then you see what they actually were covering. It's nonsense.
8: I 100% agree with you, but I don't spend time with people. I I don't have some sort of alignment with.
7: The gay dinosaur bit was an all-time.
8: Yeah, well, the gay dinosaur, yeah.
19: Oh, yeah.
8: That was funny.
19: Well, speaking of coverage, and not gay dinosaurs, but gay humans. So, and you've had this story, Scott. You've talked about it, David, about the cruise ships, the LGBTQ plus cruise ships that were planning on docking.
8: Yeah, in the Middle East.
19: Turkey and Egypt.
8: Yeah.
19: And then got turned away.
8: Yeah.
7: Yeah.
19: Okay. Now, this isn't NPR. This would be CNN. But did you know that's because of far-right governments and Trump's reach around the world that this is happening?
7: Okay.
19: An assault on LGBTQ plus rights.
7: Uh-huh.
19: Right. Oh, yeah. That's part of it.
8: Mm-hmm.
19: I'm like, hold on a second. You've got to be joking me, right? So I see at CNN, they ran a story at the website. Let me go to the top here. Where, it's unbelievable, twice rejected American cruise put spotlight on rollback of LGBTQ rights, passengers say.
7: What?
19: Yes.
7: So is the thesis that, what, that Muslim countries were cool with gays until Trump told them, who has openly gay people, not only in the cabinet, but on his staff, till Trump started talking about the woke stuff?
19: Dude, okay. Now, sometimes I'll admit, maybe it's the ADD, which I don't even know if I believe in. Maybe I missed the part where they're talking about the Muslim countries, but that is just overlooked. What they're talking about is LGBTQ rights eroding because of far-right governments.
7: Mm-hmm.
19: I'll read from the story. We're seeing a rise in right-wing governments and increasingly conservative political movements, and in many places, LGBTQI plus rights are being rolled back as a result. The decisions by Turkey and Egypt don't exist in isolation. That was Kyle Olson, owner of LGBTQ travel company. Is it Herm's Holiday?
8: Sure.
19: Okay. It's a broader global trend. Somehow Trump has the Muslim countries under his spell to all of a sudden want to be throwing gays off roofs because it's never happened before.
8: When you send out the brochure and the ports of call are places where you're not welcome, how'd you expect to happen?
7: Well, yeah, and I'm still trying to see. And it all depends on how you frame LGBTQ, blah, blah, blah, blah, blah, all the other alphabet and numbers that get in there. How do you define rolling back rights? Because in America, what they say is, hey, you can't, you know, chop body parts off of otherwise healthy young people.
19: Yes.
7: And they say that's a rollback of LGBTQ rights. No, it's not.
19: No,
7: it's called following
19: not.
7: The medical science.
19: Yes.
7: That's what it is. Oh, well, they're saying that we can't have, you know, gay pride crosswalks anymore. Is that really rolling back anybody's rights, or is it just saying, enough, we're good. We don't need to have this rubbed in people's faces anymore.
19: Right.
7: Hey, don't bring little kids into a drag queen performance meant for adults.
19: Exactly.
7: Rolling back of LGBT. What are you talking about? I mean, and the backlash to this is because, one, you kept adding letters and numbers to LGB.
19: Yes.
7: And then you just went completely insane with everything else, wanting to put the bizarre books in little kids' libraries.
19: I know, man. I know.
8: Yeah,
19: oh,
8: it's okay.
19: A drag is an art, and
8: right,
19: isn't it so great
8: that's,
19: the way
8: see,
19: they
8: that's
19: dance?
8: The thing. That's
19: yeah,
8: thing.
19: Do you have knuckle dragon dad saying, "Could we kids need strippers?
7: Yeah,
19: we need stripper library Saturdays. Woo!
7: Yeah.
19: No, why do you need that? It doesn't make any sense.
7: But then, yeah, in the Muslim countries, they kill you.
19: Yes,
7: if you're gay.
19: And that is the craziest thing. I don't understand why a CNN or anyone else wouldn't just point that out.
7: Mm.
19: Muslim countries aren't too hip on the gays. But you do get the feeling, though, there are plenty of people in America that don't understand it. I mean, isn't this where Gays for Palestine started in the United States?
7: And that's quite the contradiction in terms.
19: Mm. Yes, very much so. But yeah, it's just kind of crazy. All right, I know it's time, maybe past time, where we go around the table. It may not be the biggest story out there, but it caught your attention and you want to bring it in.
9: David, what's your story here?
7: 77-year-old woman in Florida got new tags for her car. The license plate reads SQZA55, which may not sound significant, but when you look at it, it appears to be license plate code for squeeze ass.
8: What was it again?
7: SQZA55, and the fact that there are two oranges stuck in the middle really sells the whole thing. Nancy Dello Stritto ran to the local news, and she's demanding a new license plate. Now, apparently they'll do it for free, so I'm not really sure why it's a new why she felt the need to go to the local news. I understand why the news runs it. It's the same reason I brought it in, because it's kind of funny that they gave this old lady a license plate that clearly says squeeze ass.
9: Roll it.
10: I don't think a woman that lives in a senior community that's going to be 77 years old next month will be driving around with what this plate has to say.
9: Neighborhood? What neighborhood? Is it the Villages?
7: I don't know if it's the Villages. It is a retirement community.
9: Okay. Because they get a little wild now.
7: Yeah, yeah, exactly.
8: They got the top rope there.
9: Age is just a number.
8: They're jumping off of it. Yeah, nope. No kidding. Wow.
9: Saying these women don't want a little butt squeeze now and again? Did she order the plate that way?
7: No, it was just a randomized. It was just random. Got a new tag, yeah.
9: That's hilarious.
8: Oh, my gosh. People would pay big money to have that one.
7: I know.
9: Absolutely. Yeah. All right, Scotty, what do you got for What's Your Story?
8: This is from KTLA, a reporter in Los Angeles this morning. Rachel Mentoff, I believe is her name.
9: Okay.
8: She was doing a live shot about the heat. And, you know, the heat's everywhere in this country right now. And people are trying to find ways to stay cool. And although David hates it, she was going to give you some tips when out of nowhere came a cockroach the size of a small dog that landed on her during the report.
9: Really?
8: And she kept her cool.
12: And it's a lot more comfortable at this hour, but we're still in the 80s here in the valley. So overnight temperatures not necessarily dropping. And this leads to less recovery time from the daytime heat. And
13: I have to hand it to her. She was really calm.
8: This thing was running up her neck.
9: Oh, she never made reference to it?
8: No.
13: They do fly. That's like a flying cockroach.
14: Oh, Eric. Yeah,
13: it is.
14: Okay, that's our Rachel Mentoff, who is so professional. She kept her cool. There's no way I would have.
8: And then she went nuts afterwards and started trying to get it off because it went down her top.
9: Whoa.
8: That she had on. I mean, this thing was huge.
9: Oh, my gosh.
8: I mean, I've seen cockroaches, but this thing, and this, again, this is the flying variety because you're in Los Angeles, of course.
9: Yes.
8: It feasts there, and she's trying to get rid of it after the report, but she didn't blink. And you can see the thing on camera running up her neck.
9: Wow. Well, that is a pro.
8: That's a total pro because I'd have lost my mind right there.
9: For my story, we'll stick in California, and this is veteran CBS News correspondent Matt Gutman. Did you hear about this dude?
8: No.
9: What happened? He admitted he nearly walked into his bank and emptied his account before realizing it might be some sort of scam. And decided to talk about it. I'll just play you the clip of what he said and see what you think. Roll it.
15: Got a call about an hour ago from someone claiming to be from fraud protection at my bank. And they said, listen, we suspect that people are trying to illegally withdraw money from your account. And then she said, what we need you to do in order to intercept these fraudsters is to go into the bank and withdraw everything from your bank account, take it with you so you have it in cash, and that'll trigger the fraudsters into action. That's how we'll be able to catch them. Now, the most scary and the dangerous part is that I would have been walking around with thousands of dollars in cash, and then they either rob your car or they rob you.
9: Okay.
8: He wasn't really going to do that, was he?
9: Well, you tell me. From the sound of that, did it sound like he was thinking about it?
8: Yeah, he was. It sounded that way.
9: It said they seemed to know so much about me, about my bank account. And then that's what they said. So here's my question, David. Did this really almost happen where he was going to do this? Or is this just a good story for him to tell?
7: Probably a good story for him to tell. I don't know if he was really like about to walk into the bank and he said, wait a tick, hold on a second. But there was that story, remember? I don't remember what outlet it was from, but this woman talked about losing like 50 grand, like just withdrew it and handed it off to somebody because there was like suspicious activity that she was giving payments to ISIS or something like that.
9: Right.
7: And she just went along with it.
8: Yeah.
7: Oof.
8: Yeah. I got one last week from a guy that was talking about MasterCard, about my MasterCard, and people were using it to...
19: Yeah.
8: I don't have one.
19: Right.
8: I said, I don't have one. He goes, well, I know, but they're trying to open one up.
19: Why were you talking to
8: And your name's on it. Because I like to mess with these guys.
19: No, you don't.
8: I do.
19: You were duped. Was it from a local number?
8: I was not duped. I was not duped. He got no information from me. I told him he was a liar.
19: No, I'm not saying that. But usually, if it's somewhere within a 60-mile radius of here and it shows up, you're like, well, it might be someone I know, and you answer it. That's what I'm saying.
8: Well, yeah, I have. I have, but then I quickly hang up, yes.
19: Yes.
8: Once I realize what it is.
19: Whenever I've seen you do it, it's not because you're messing with him. But you're saying you're messing with this guy.
8: Once I get him on the phone, this guy I knew was a liar. Because he just kept going. So now I'm cursing at him. You blanking liar. I blanking out of blanking. Then now he's cursing at me. And it's hilariously fun.
11: Boy, they are just not very professional at MasterCard, are they?
8: And I'm thinking to myself, I don't even have one. And he starts telling me about what these people are buying on my MasterCard I don't have.
19: Yeah, this dude, Matt Gutman, he posted on X that I got scammed. Mm. Like, this nearly happened.
8: Oh,
19: that's
8: man.
19: The way he was portraying it.
8: Emptying your bank account out?
19: There you go. We got a naked guy on a pallet of dog food at Walmart. Yep, Nimrod's the news coming up in a few, and a news update next.

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12: Let's check the markets on the RFD Radio Network. I'm DeLaws Yonke. Well, will we hold on? Throughout the day, wheat futures are up around three dozen, some cases even more. That has corn pulled higher. September up 8, 446 and a half. December up 8, 468 and a half. March up 7.5, 483 and a quarter. August soybeans are up 4.75, 1197 and a half. November up 4.75, 1195 and three quarters. January up a nickel, 1210. September wheat up 37, 682. KC up 45 at 723. Livestock, August lean hogs up 167, $100.12. August live cattle down 137, 230 and a nickel. August feeders up 35, 349.15. 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

0: The Mark McVan Camp and Robin Show. If you're one of those people that wakes up in the middle of the night sweating, you're like, man, it is hot outside, and then I can't sleep because of the summer heat. 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You're still sweating. 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
1: Well, a San Diego infectious disease doctor is telling a San Diego NBC affiliate, it's probably best to stay away from fresh produce for the next week or so, even if you wash it, because of the poop lettuce that's been making its way around the country.
2: Oh, boy. Oh, man.
0: Causing explosive
1: diarrhea.
2: Yes, those two words should never go together, ever.
0: All right. We got to get to Nimrod's. Thanks for the
3: when
0: update.
3: When the going gets tough.
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4: I love the poorly educated.
0: All right. Nimrod's in the News. We go to Tennessee. 26-year-old dude. Well, yeah, he was arrested. He broke into a Walmart. And they still got workers around. Mm-hmm. They had closing hours. So employees are there. They're like, what was that? And then they see the guy. And he goes on a rampage. He's damaging merchandise. He's all over the place. They're calling police. Man, we got this dude here. Guy then, for whatever reason, starts taking off his clothes. Mm-hmm. By the time the cops get there, he is laying on a pallet of dog food. Just nude. Just hanging. So then when the dude sees the police, he bolts for the clothing section. Like, oh, I better get something. Well, he was cuffed and charged with disorderly conduct, public intoxication, vandalism, and aggravated criminal trespass. If you're a cop, you got a wrestled down naked guy, you don't get paid enough. Yeah. And that's Nimrod's in the News.
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14: Back and forth with Iran. I'm Lisa Brady, Fox News.
15: After speaking with the president, it is clear that he is no longer negotiating at this moment. He is striking.
14: Fox's Trey Yings today after his White House interview with President Trump, who says U.S. strikes will expand. There were daytime strikes earlier today, and they're getting closer to energy sites the president says he's willing to hit by next week if the Iranians are unwilling to make a deal. But back channels do exist.
15: I asked the president, when was the last time you spoke with an Iranian official? And he said, my team spoke with Iranian officials an hour ago. And it gives you a sense of the real-time updates that the administration is getting, and also the warnings that they are delivering behind the scenes. You also have these other regional players, Pakistan and Qatar, that are continuing each and every day to try to bring both sides back to the negotiating table and reach a more stable agreement. But the memorandum of understanding was a relatively stable agreement, and it was violated. And so the question is, could they reach another deal that ultimately the Iranians will adhere to?
14: A U.S. blockade of Iranian ports is back in effect. Central Command says so far two commercial ships have been redirected. Iran's health ministry says recent U.S. strikes have killed at least 35 people, wounding more than 300. The U.S. military denies striking a civilian wheat storage facility yesterday. At his confirmation hearing, acting U.S. Attorney General Todd Blanche denying allegations he would use the Justice Department for political purposes, pressed by Democrats, including Minnesota Senator Amy Klobuchar, on a number of issues.
16: Will you commit to following clear federal law and not deploying federal agents to polling locations?
17: I will commit to following the law, Senator, of course.
16: Okay, yes. But does that include not deploying federal agents to polling places?
17: I will absolutely follow the law, no matter what it includes.
14: Blanche also telling lawmakers he takes responsibility for mistakes made during the release of the Epstein files. 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
18: WMBD Radio Local News, I'm Stace Keen. An investigation is underway in East Bluff. Peoria police responding to a welfare call on Monday in the area of Seneca in California entered the home to find an adult male's body inside. Police are calling that death suspicious. The Peoria Police Department is testing out a pilot drone program for a week. The drone as first responder program is designed to improve emergency response times, enhance officer and community safety, and provide responding officers with critical information before they arrive at an incident. The initiative uses aerial cameras to provide real-time situational awareness during certain emergency calls. Chief Brad Dixon says it's not about replacing officers or patrolling the skies for random surveillance, but rather a tool for de-escalation. Get ready, because Disney's The Lion King is coming back to Peoria. The show returns to the Prairie Home Alliance Theater during the 2027-2028 Broadway season, having last played here in 2018. The American Theater Guild's Scotty McCourty tells WMBD's The Greg and Dan Show that it's a massive production.
19: There's 200 puppets in the show, and it takes 17 semi-trucks to bring that show from city to city. And on top of that, it takes an additional 4 days to set up the show.
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22: The 25 News First Alert forecast calls for another hot and humid afternoon across central Illinois, with highs back into the low 90s. It'll feel even hotter with heat index values reaching the upper 90s to around 100 degrees, so be sure to stay hydrated if you are spending any time outside. Now this evening stays warm with temperatures slowly falling through the 80s and overnight lows into the 70s. I'm 25 News First Alert Meteorologist Kimberly Gomez for WMBD Radio.
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0: who just sift through the craziness. Jamie Markley, David Van Camp, Scott Robbins. So ICE is getting blamed for what, David?
1: A guy getting hit by a semi. A 28-year-old guy in Florida was fleeing an encounter with ICE agents in Florida and ran into the road, got hit by a truck. And the way NBC News framed it was, this is the second ICE-related fatality this week. He ran into the freaking road.
2: Oh, my gosh.
3: Yeah, what do you want him to do?
0: Not have to run from ICE. Have him stay here forever.
3: Yeah,
2: I know. I shouldn't even be surprised at this point. Yeah.
3: It's always the crazy stuff, though.
2: I know, but...
3: It's like, what do you think's going to happen?
2: Part of the problem is the way media frames it.
3: Oh, yeah.
2: And they usually fail to report on the really bad people that have done horrible things to women, to kids. Mm-hmm. They don't report on it. Like, this is good news. We should all be celebrating that this monster is out of this country.
3: Yeah.
2: No, they're not going to do that. Just ICE bad.
3: Yes.
2: And it's Marilyn Mann and every other great dad that gets deported, and it's sad. And that's just the way they cover it. It's disgusting. Okay. Meanwhile, you have the socialists taking over the Democratic Party.
3: Yes.
2: And you've got some Democrats that are fighting it. Mm-hmm. And others that are like, well, I better join or I'm going to just get run over.
3: Yeah, fight it at your own peril.
1: Pretty much, yeah.
3: Yeah.
2: And you got another one that is embracing it.
1: Democrat Representative Gwen Moore was asked about the rise of socialists in her party on C-SPAN.
2: Okay.
4: I think Bill Clinton, I saw him a couple of weeks ago at a memorial for the late, great Barney Frank. And he said that if we were in Europe as Democrats, we'd be five different parties. We'd be the Labor Party, we'd be Democratic Socialists, we'd be the Progressive Party, we'd be the Liberal Party. So we are a big tent.
1: Big tent.
2: You don't understand what the Democratic Socialists are out to do.
1: Yeah, they right now their number one enemy is not the Republican Party, it's the Democrat Party.
3: Yep.
2: Well, and they know how to use the Democratic Party to get what they truly want.
1: Yes.
2: But they don't understand it. Either that or they don't care and they just want to keep a job.
1: Yeah.
2: I'm not sure which one it is.
3: I think they've tapped into bitterness and envy I haven't seen before.
1: Yeah, I think it's one of those situations where they're sort of hoping it'll go away. It's like, all right, we'll let them win their races and just try to get a majority in the House in the fall, and then we'll bring them to heel later. Problem is the only Democrat that has ever been able to sort of, well, figuratively curb stomp these folks is Nancy Pelosi, and she's done. She's out of the game.
2: Yeah.
1: She is the only one who has been able to rein them in because, I mean, whether you like her or not, when it comes to behind-the-scenes politicking, she is a genius at that stuff.
2: And it's over.
1: And it's over now. And there's no heir apparent for her. They say Hakeem Jeffries, but please.
2: No, come on.
3: No.
2: He's already been beaten by them in his backyard. I don't know if you guys ever read Jeffrey Mead. I think he's really smart guy. And he was writing about the Democratic Socialists embedding themselves deep inside the Democratic Party like a parasite in the host.
1: Yeah. Mm.
2: And it's if you care about secure borders, safe streets, rule of law, and the constitutional system that turned a bunch of colonies into the most prosperous free nation in history, you need to understand exactly what they're pushing and why it matters now. And he just laid it all out. Like prisons and police, abolish. Mm-hmm. That's what they want. Borders and ICE, gone. The Constitution and government structure, gone. Mm-hmm. And they want massive wealth redistribution. Yes. And they're winning the ground inside the Democratic Party. And the whole, and you already know this, but they don't run as a separate party. They primary Democrats endorse from within and capture safe blue districts.
1: Yep.
2: So that's what you see in Denver and then New York, Pennsylvania, Michigan. But their strategy is classic entryism. They use the Democratic brand, voter base, and infrastructure while pushing the whole party further left on enforcement, borders, and economics. And that's what energizes the activists is the low turnout primaries. Mm-hmm. And this is what happens. It was brilliant to point this out. The range of acceptable

0: ideas shifts left. So that's when you're saying, can you imagine someone talking about this stuff 5 years ago or 10 years ago, and it's just become sort of normal?
1: Yeah.
0: And that's what it is, pulling the whole machine away from the center. So it'll be fascinating to see what happens with the midterms with a lot of these people, like in a general.
1: I mean, I've said this before. I mean, and I'm older than you guys, but, as a kid, you're growing up, and the idea and notion that communism would be an acceptable way of running politics in the U.S. was verboten. I mean, nobody even talked about it. It's like, that was some far out there nuts.
0: That's why they call it democratic socialism.
1: And we all can agree, Republicans and Democrats disagree on things, but all come together and go, well, the communist guy, they're off on an island somewhere. We want no part of that nonsense. There was always a guy running in the presidential race as a communist.
0: Yes.
1: Forever, But there was no traction. There was no...
0: But they don't call it that.
1: Well,
0: and if you call it that, then they bristle.
1: I realize.
0: Because they understand.
1: Exactly what it is.
0: Yes.
1: I mean, you can call it whatever you want. Yeah.
0: Yeah.
1: The democratic socialist. Those two words can't exist together.
0: But they do for millions of people that have been indoctrinated for years.
1: It's just nuts.
0: And that's the problem.
1: And how much in the forefront it is now.
0: And the reason, again, that I confidently say indoctrinated, you have the stat, David.
2: Dude, it is amazing because once again we're seeing this. So the Detroit News had a poll out that showed Haley Stevens. She was the one that did I think I heard her described best as talking like a Depression era baseball coach. We're going to give them a little stick it to them.
3: Yeah.
0: Yeah.
2: Well, Haley Stevens is actually leading in the primary, according to this poll, among Democrats against far left Islamist Abdul El Sayed, 48-41, but it very much still up in the air, 10% undecided. And then once again, we see the familiar pattern. Among white voters, Abdul leads 51-39. It's not close. However, among black Democrats, Haley leads 67-21.
0: Yeah.
2: And there is a whole lot. I mean, again, you look at the intricate poll or the in-depth polling in New York City, even in Colorado, in that district in Colorado. You see this over and over again, that so-called marginalized communities really don't like the socialists. And part of it, there's a couple things at play here. Part of it is because there are a lot of black Democrats who do consider themselves Christian and are wary of especially a guy named Abdul El Sayed.
0: Sure.
2: Some people will get mad or uncomfortable if you point that out. Well, that's reality. Okay.
0: Yes. Well, it means he's Muslim.
2: Yes.
0: Yes. That comes with its own problems. Sorry if that offends you.
2: And then there is some resentment about, people like like Abdul El Sayed. There's some resentment that somehow the Muslim population is sort of usurping the marginalized community stance from black Americans.
0: Mm-hmm.
2: There's resentment among some Democrat activists about that.
0: Sure.
2: And then there is also, most black people are not interested in communism.
0: No.
2: They're not interested in socialism. And there are
0: and
2: a lot of
0: that's why I say indoctrinated, because a lot of those white people are college educated.
2: Oh, yeah. Yeah, it is.
0: And they believe the goofy professor that said it's just never been done the right way.
2: Yep. Well, and socialism, since its inception and since its implementation around the world, has always been led by idiots who never got out of the faculty lounge. And then their cause winds up getting adopted by strong men and autocrats.
0: Yep. There you go. And speaking of the marginalized communities, I mentioned I would try to make time for this today. We started it yesterday. It was Heather McDonald's piece in City Journal about the scourge of teen takeovers. That's what they call them. I mean, they're like mini riots. Yeah. They're all over the country.
1: Mm-hmm.
0: And it's nuts. And I mean, you talking about teenagers just taking over an entire area, like a lot of times on a rampage. And she was giving all, the different facts about what's happened in all these different areas. And then she goes to what liberals will say is the problem and why it's happening. Okay?
1: Here we go.
0: Explanation one, loneliness. The takeovers are not random violence. Samuel Abrams, senior fellow at the American Enterprise Institute, told NBC News, "It's not out of control youth. More often than not, it's a desperate need for connection."
1: That well, it is out of control youth.
0: It is, of course, because it's allowed to happen.
1: Yes.
0: Because you're not making arrests and putting people in jail.
1: Making excuses like that. Golly.
0: Oh, yeah. Explanation two, it was COVID. The pandemic created a mental health crisis among teens. Yeah. That's what some, quote, experts have said.
1: I don't disagree with that.
2: Well, it wasn't COVID. It was the response to COVID.
1: Yeah, to COVID, yes.
0: Okay. I know a lot of people that were affected by COVID.
1: Yeah.
0: That doesn't mean that you just take over an entire block and twerk on a car and smash windows and steal stuff.
1: Absolutely not. But in terms of mental health crisis,
0: sure.
1: Due to the effects of COVID, yeah.
0: Explanation three, emotional neediness. Oh. The People's Action, which is a Detroit community violence intervention group, said a lot of times when you see kids out here, it's a cry for help. Can't you see the tears in their eyes as they're twerking? Explanation four, poverty. Let's see, an Oklahoma nonprofit, and this would be Marilyn Looper Hildreth, told Oklahoma City's Journal Record that the deadly teen takeover at Arcadia Lake, that's just from poverty. See, families need to be free from worrying about whether or not they're going to feed their children or if they're going to have their lights cut off. We're dealing with poverty underlying all of this, and that's what causes the crime. So poor people can't help it.
1: Right.
0: Okay, they need to break the law and twerk. And again, cause havoc everywhere they go.
2: That's the thing. The poverty thing might make sense if you're talking about, you know, stealing and robbery and all of that. I think that's kind of a weak excuse, but at least there's some sense to that. But like going out to a lake and rioting because you're poor? That doesn't
0: make sense. Yes, of course. Well, another reason, explanation five, is hunger. Peace City CEO told the Journal Record some of the most effective programs reducing group-related violence connect families to food. It's just that they need groceries. That's why they're out twerking and causing mayhem.
2: they got a bake sale going on at the team takeover?
1: Yeah.
0: The last time I tried intermittent fasting, I was out on my neighbor's car twerking. I can't explain it.
1: You're jumping up and down.
0: I couldn't help it. I was starving.
1: Yeah.
2: You're skipped hungry. Lunch one day, and I wound up shooting off bottle rockets downtown. It's crazy.
0: Explanation six is capitalism. The whole takeovers are a symptom of capitalism. Ow. That was Robin Vincent on Detroit National Public Radio.
1: Boy.
0: Explanation seven, lack of safe spaces. Because teens deserve to have spaces where they're safe.
1: But they're not safe. You're congregating and blowing stuff up. And
0: well, that's why they're acting out. Explanation eight, there's no opportunities.
1: Oh, my God.
0: Mayor Johnson in Chicago should have told you that. And then explanation nine, there's just too much law enforcement.
1: Yeah.
0: Yes.
1: You wonder why these things are happening. Yeah.
0: I mean, when I'm around a bunch of cops, I think it's time to twerk and shoot off bottle rockets and steal.
2: I just start blasting, you know?
0: More reason straight ahead and the five stories we're watching today coming right up.

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5: The Markley Van Camp and Robbins Show. Jamie Markley, David Van Camp, Scott Robbins, and the five stories we're watching today. One,
6: two, okay, Acting Attorney General number 5, Todd Blanche, is going for the gig full-time. His confirmation hearing is today, and he has testified that the DOJ has no evidence that Epstein trafficked victims to other men, according to him. Number 4. A San Diego infectious disease doctor telling the local NBC affiliate, hey, it's probably best to stay away from fresh produce for the next week because of the, you know, diarrhea lettuce that's been going around.
5: Staying away from salad, I think I can do that.
6: Yeah, let's do
7: I'd
6: that.
7: I'd like a head of the diarrhea lettuce, please.
6: Number 3, records from the Department of Justice show that the special counsel Jack Smith, who was investigating Trump, tried to throw him in jail, did actually spy on members of Congress. They got cell records, initially claiming it was just sort of generic data, but they actually did access the content of text messages of at least 44 members of Congress. Number 2, President Trump escalating the bombing of Iran by launching daytime airstrikes, and things are going boom. He says, hey, they want to talk, but I don't think that's on the table right now. And then number 1, this just kind of made me laugh out loud. I think this would be interesting if they tried. Iranian member of parliament and former foreign minister called for Iran to invade a U.S. military base in the Middle East, kidnap American troops, take them back to Iran, and hold them hostage. Okay. Best of luck to you.
5: Mm-hmm. Yeah.
7: No kidding.
6: That's
5: all right.
6: That's a grand opening, grand closing.
5: Mm-hmm. No kidding. Having to see different, you know, stories. We're looking around at stuff. This jumped out to me. First, because it's Billy Joel, and David has a dislike of Billy Joel.
6: He's a horrible human being.
5: Almost inexplicable dislike of Billy Joel. But apparently Billy Joel has a strong opinion of older artists that continue to release music past their prime. Did an interview with Rick Beato on his YouTube channel. I like Rick Beato.
7: Me too.
5: And he said, I've heard artists who keep putting out records, and really, they dilute their legacy. Maybe they're not as good as they used to be, or they're not as motivated as they were, but it ends up trailing off. He said he didn't want to go out like that, have his music played simply for being who he is. He said, I wanted it to be good, and I recognized that I didn't have the same motivation I used to have, so I said, stop. I look back. He hasn't released a studio album since 1993.
7: Yeah, a long time ago. Yep.
5: He would have been 44 years old.
7: Yep.
5: Nothing past that.
6: That was the only kindness he ever gave the world. Stop making new music.
7: Oh, my. I don't disagree with him, though, really. I mean, sometimes your shelf life is way up.
5: I know some artists that have released great records past age of 45.
7: Too. Oh, me too.
5: Lots. But I guess he's just saying, well, my tank was gone.
7: Yeah, well, they're for different strokes.
5: I guess.
7: I mean, the Stones got a new album out for crying out loud.
6: Well, they never made a deal with the devil like Billy Joel, though. The devil only gave him so much.
5: Didn't Mick and Keith go to the crossroads like Jimmy and Robert?
7: I believe they did.
5: I'm not quite sure.
7: Pleased to meet you.
5: This is the Markley Van Camp and Robin Show. I'm just like, I don't know, man. And then I wonder, you know how many DUIs the guy had?
6: Yeah.
7: He had lots of them.
5: Does that have something to do with just not being motivated to write songs anymore?
6: Just drunk, yeah.
5: And the thing was, I think every tour he goes on, it sells out like crazy.
7: Yeah, he's not drunk anymore.
5: All right, did he sober up?
7: Yeah, he got sober.
5: Years ago?
7: I think he had to.
5: Probably.
7: Yeah,
5: that was an issue. All right, David, biggest story of the day.
6: Biggest story of the day is that, well, you seem to agree that Billy Joel is wrong about everything. I don't know, man. Robert Plant put out some interesting records, man.
5: 100%.
7: Yeah.
5: I mean, we can make a whole list.
7: Yeah, I mean, interesting is the good choice, yes.
5: Dude, the last couple of Metallica records are really good.
7: Does anybody really... Is there sort of a shrug there? I don't know.
5: Oh, I think... Well, we'll go over this with your big trifecta coming right up.
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20: Fox News, I'm Tom Graham. The Pentagon announcing Iran has been hit with another round of strikes. It marks the fifth straight day of U.S. attacks after an interim deal to end the conflict was broken.
21: Most of these strikes have been on the coast of Iran. According to Central Command, the narrative anyway is that the U.S. has been hitting the capabilities of Iran to threaten shipping in the Strait of Hormuz. And this follows seven commercial ships that were hit crossing the strait.
20: Fox's Mike Tobin. More rounds of life-threatening flash flooding impacting Central and South Texas. Fox Weather's Robert Ray is in Camp Wood, about 130 miles west of San Antonio.
22: There were 25 people that were rescued. Rivers, creeks, streams were on the rise because of this incredible rain. Yesterday, 10 inches to a foot in some areas.
20: Texas Governor Greg Abbott issuing disaster declarations for several counties. 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
23: WMBD Radio Local News, I'm Stace Keen. The Peoria City Council has unanimously approved a letter of intent to build a new police substation. 25 News reports the facility would be located at the same site as the new Advanced Medical Transport Ambulance facility off North Allen Road. Police Chief Rod Dixon explained how the substation would save time.
24: They recover a stolen bike. If they're out at Walmart on Allen Road, they don't have to drive all the way down to the station, tag it into evidence, and then drive all the way back. They can go out to the substation and put that piece of evidence in and cut out a lot of time and just driving.
23: The city has earmarked $3.5 million for the substation, which would be a collaborative effort between AMT and the city, something Peoria Mayor Rita Ali calls a win-win. A homicide investigation is underway in East Bluff. Peoria police responding to a welfare call on Monday in the area of Seneca in California discovered an adult male's body inside. Police are calling that death suspicious. And the leaders of a program that helps troubled middle school students at Peoria Public Schools is asking for more funds to help more students. Elite's winning program helps 8th grade students with attendance, behavior, or engagement issues through a 4-week intervention program that's aimed at transitioning them to high school and reducing violence. Elite Board Chair Tom Marshall explained how bad the issue is in Peoria.
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23: The program costs around $49,000 to run each year, but the school district is only providing about $31,000. More news in 30 minutes or as it breaks, and always at WMBDRadio.com.
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27: The 25 News First Alert forecast calls for another hot and humid afternoon across central Illinois, with highs back into the low 90s. It'll feel even hotter with heat index values reaching the upper 90s to around 100 degrees, so be sure to stay hydrated if you are spending any time outside. Now this evening stays warm with temperatures slowly falling through the 80s and overnight lows into the 70s. I'm 25 News First Alert meteorologist Kimberly Gomez for WMBD Radio.
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5: The Markley, Van Camp, and Robbins Show. I'm Jamie Markley, the Gen Xer. David Van Camp, the millennial, and the sexy boomer. Getting all ready for his trifecta. That's Scott Robbins. Mm-hmm. News update, David Van Camp.
6: Oh, man. Yeah, it's going to be like deja vu for the Texas Hill Country right now, seeing more and more video of the flooding that's coming out.
5: Oh, no.
6: Yeah, just like northwest of San Antonio, there's a town called Bernie where there are just roads have become rivers, essentially. Ugh. I mean, it's brutal. There's been a lot of rain. There is a tornado northwest side of San Antonio today, which is very rare. San Antonio is not part of the Hurricane Alley. I'm sorry, not no. Hurricane, Tornado Alley. It's very, very odd there.
5: Wow. Other news just before the trifecta to get to. I thought this was interesting. From Real Clear Education. How the Other Half Chooses. A new era of choice for the charter movement. You got kids in school, and you're looking at, okay, where's the best place to take them? Every year, this seems to get tougher and tougher.
6: Yeah.
5: With so much indoctrination going on, and you hear all the different stories about individual teachers, even if you think your district is a good district, and then you hear, just crazy tales. And part of this story was talking about the New York-based charter giant Success Academy. Anyone familiar?
6: Vaguely. The charter system is far from perfect. I mean, it's kind of like you got to be careful about where you go to.
5: Yes. A lot of times it's who recommends it to you.
6: Yeah.
5: Like who had a good experience, that sort of thing. But part of the argument in the piece is that no excuse charters like Success don't cherry pick students, as charter critics will say a lot. Well, they just pick the best.
0: Right.
5: It's the parents that pick it. So students end up a lot of times in high-quality schools of choice in great part because their parents are willing to abide by those schools' more demanding cultures and aren't put off by stricter discipline standards or uniforms. Just it's more demanding. And the parents are like, yeah, that's a good thing for my kid. Not looking for every excuse for them to fail, basically.
0: Right.
5: And isn't that part of it?
0: Yeah.
5: And then you've got all the teachers' unions that want to hamstring families of where their kids can go. Mm-hmm. Do you feel like you're getting close to a breaking point with the teachers' unions?
6: Well, it's, where they're most powerful is reliably Democrats, so it is kind of hard to see that actually breaking anytime soon in those jurisdictions.
5: Yeah. But even if you're in a blue state, that most of the state is red outside of the big city in that particular state, you got a whole lot of parents saying, we got to do something different.
6: Yeah.
0: What's the theory behind teachers and teachers' unions and like professors in colleges? Why is everybody left?
5: I think that's just the whole indoctrination part.
0: I find it odd that there's just everybody's left.
5: Yes, I know a lot of teachers that are conservative in schools.
0: Yeah, they can't say anything or do anything.
5: They're not. It just depends on the person. Yeah. Some people really like to challenge the status quo because that's part of their personality.
6: Yeah.
5: Others not so much, but they're doing the best they can in those classrooms, being like the one light for some of these kids. They feel like it's almost like a calling.
0: I know someone that I've known a long, long time, and she was always kind of conservative, came from a conservative background, conservative person, went to work for a major university, worked there for like 20 years, came out of it this far left nut that I don't even recognize anymore.
6: Well, because you're
0: just, and she said it. She goes, I think it's just, I was just there a long time, and I just adopted different political philosophy.
6: You're in the environment,
0: Yeah.
6: And that's, you sort of adapt.
0: Day in and day out.
6: Yeah.
5: Yeah, you become like your surroundings.
0: It's just weird.
5: Yeah. And one other thing before your trifecta is we were talking just a little bit ago about Billy Joel in this interview talking about he didn't want to release any music past 1993 because he feels like you release, records, it will dilute your legacy. Talking about other artists, they're not as good as they used to be or they're not as motivated. And their quality just trails off, and he didn't want to do that.
1: All I'm saying is there are a lot of artists that release really solid albums past the age of 45.
0: Yeah, and there's some that don't.
1: Okay, name one that doesn't.
0: You too.
1: Okay. By releasing the albums they have, has it diluted
0: I think
1: their
0: so.
1: Other
0: I mean, they haven't, you know, I mean, diluted their other albums?
1: Yeah.
0: Oh, I don't
1: diluted
0: know.
1: The legacy?
0: Maybe a little bit. I don't know. I mean, people will still go see them. They'll go see Billy Joel. They'll go see any of these old bands that have, you know, a canon of 30 or 40 songs they could play every night and people love.
1: So then in that
0: John
1: argument,
0: Mellencamp.
1: Then it doesn't dilute the legacy.
0: No, it probably doesn't dilute the legacy. I won't
1: So Billy's wrong.
0: I'll just say that, you know, a lot of these guys, though, have released new music,
1: mm-hmm.
0: but just no one cared.
1: Sometimes.
0: They weren't there for it. They were there for the songs they know and the songs they grew up with or love or whatever.
2: Well, it's kind of like, you know, Paul McCartney every once in a while will release a new album, and some people will get it and listen to it, and he'll use it as an excuse to play
0: Go
2: a couple
0: tour.
2: Of shows or whatever.
0: Yeah.
2: But
0: yeah.
2: And no one is there for the new music, and he's a pro. He knows that, but he's also a musician. He wants to create art.
0: I have no problem with that. Yeah.
2: That's what they do.
0: None whatsoever.
1: Yeah.
0: Yeah, if they want to keep doing it, that's fine by me.
1: And again, if you missed it, David's saying that's one of the nice things Billy Joel has done in his life. Maybe
2: it's the
1: one
2: only
1: of you.
2: Nice thing he's ever done is not making yeah. new music since
0: See,
2: the
0: I,
2: early
0: I can't
2: 90s.
0: Hate Billy Joel. I can't. So I like Billy Joel.
2: Well, you've been...
0: You've been indoctrinated
2: into his evil ways.
0: Yes, right. Top 40 guy. You know, I played so much of his stuff.
1: I know.
0: Yeah.
1: Yeah. That's why I never listened to Top 40 radio.
2: You know who else
1: Are you ready
2: top
1: for your
2: 40?
1: Big
2: T? Hitler.
1: Who? Oh, yeah. See?
0: Who? What?
2: Hitler.
0: Okay. Hitler. Yeah, we did an all-Hitler weekend. Songs chosen by Adolf Hitler.
1: While giving away tickets to Billy Joel live in concert.
0: All right,
1: that's
0: let's
1: think
0: we can do.
1: Here we go.
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4: Well, at least according to Scott Robbins. It's the trifecta on the Markley, Van Camp, and Robbins Show.
1: Every day about this time, Scott Robbins' top three stories helped by his hero.
9: I'm Casey Kasem.
0: Oh, Casey counted down a lot of Billy Joel songs.
9: Yes.
0: Yeah, I know you did. You love him, don't you?
9: Nope.
0: Yeah, you do.
9: No way.
2: He knows.
9: I'm those. Ready. Three.
2: Billy, Casey is the guy who actually convinced me that, yes, Billy Joel is a bad human being.
9: Yes.
2: Yeah. Oh, he showed me the receipts.
0: I thought you and the wife went over to his place a couple of times, you know, hung out.
9: No way.
0: Yeah, fine.
2: He doesn't
9: three.
2: Do child he sacrifice,
0: he
2: Scott.
0: Did, by the way.
2: All right, yeah. Number three, woke Democrat candidate too scared to support gay rights because of Muslims.
0: It's crazy. This is nuts. But they're eating their own. We talk about this all the time. But a super woke Democrat running for Congress in Washington State has admitted, I'm just too darn scared to come out and support LGBTQ+ rights because it might upset Muslims. Pick a side.
1: Just said it?
0: Yes. Even though they account for a tiny fraction of her district, Melissa Chaudhry, 34, is running for a second time in Washington's 9th Congressional District after losing her 2024 bid, made the admission in an interview with a local Seattle-based newspaper recently. She took her Muslim Army veteran's husband's last name and wears an Islamic headscarf for her hijab. Was asked why she had nothing on her campaign website about LGBTQ+. Well, she can't, because she's going to upset the Muslims that have endorsed her and are currently supporting her campaign.
1: I will at least say I appreciate the honesty, because usually you don't get that.
0: No, but people were asking, hey, where's the LGBTQ+ stuff, huh? Where's it at? Well, I can't do it.
1: Well, that's the new litmus test. It's not how much do you support gay rights. It's how much do you hate the Jews.
0: Yeah. Yes.
1: And it seems like turning into and support Muslims.
2: Well, it's also kind of crazy because just a few years ago in Virginia, Democrats were shunning Muslim parents in defense of the gay community.
0: Yes.
1: Right.
0: Yeah.
2: It's just a remarkable thing.
0: And Israel is the only Middle Eastern country where you can go and be gay.
1: Right.
0: With no problem. But let's hate the Jews. Okay.
1: Yeah.
0: Got it.
1: Well, and now the LGBTQ plus people, they hate Billy Joel.
0: For no good reason.
1: Well, they say it's a good reason. They said he was way ahead of his time with an anti-trans song of like a biological woman identifying as a male.
3: Blame it all on yourself, because she's always a woman to me.
7: Identifying as a male, and they say that's anti-LGBTQ.
8: Now, on with the countdown.
7: Yes. This guy, Robin's trifecta, top three of the day, up to number
8: two.
2: Did you feel the darkness descend over the studio as soon as you listening probably heard it come through the speakers? As soon as Billy Joel's vocals cut through, you just felt that darkness, right?
7: It can happen.
0: Yeah. I don't think he was talking about dudes there, but I could be wrong.
2: Okay. Number two, update on the Yellowstone bison guy who got hurled in the air.
0: The grandpa, the bearded grandpa with his suspenders on, who was running like crazy from the bison that flipped him up in the air 8 feet.
7: He was trying to do the right thing, put the tree in front.
0: Crashing down, and he broke his hip and some other broken bones, but he's going to be okay. He was asked, hey, they should probably put this bison down, huh? He said, no, they can't kill this bison. Bison didn't do anything.
7: Why would they put it down?
0: Well, because it attacked one of the park goers.
7: Yeah, I understand that.
0: Generally, that happens, though.
7: Yeah. I thought maybe someone was just hungry for bison burgers.
0: They killed Harambe.
7: Pretty good. Yeah.
0: They killed
8: it. And the countdown continues.
0: Apparently, it was ZZ Top Beard. It sort of triggered that bison, I guess. I don't know.
7: No, it didn't.
0: Who knows?
7: No. Poor. Don't try to just focus your anger on ZZ Top. This is about Billy Joel right now. This guy, Robin's trifecta, top three of the day.
8: And finally,
0: hating Billy Joel. I didn't see that one coming today when I got up.
7: I'm just playing around because I know David can't stand him. I don't care.
2: Number one, Meghan Markle, the Billy Joel of the royal family, has been nominated. She's been nominated for a big award.
0: She is up for a daytime Emmy nomination for that stupid show on Netflix with Love, Megan, after it got canceled. It only ran like 10 episodes, and they canned it because no one was watching it. But the Emmy people decided it was worthy of a nomination. So she is nominated now for a daytime Emmy. This is incredible. These award shows are awful.
7: Well, dude, I mean, Kimmel's up for an award. His ratings are in the tank.
0: The politics involved is really crazy.
7: Yes.
0: This was a show where she does, like, talks about plants and cooking and has friends over, and just it's awful. She said she's going to take some time away after she wins the Emmy, of course, if she does, and concentrate on her brand.
7: Oh, gosh. I thought that's what she was doing
0: with
7: all this
0: stuff. That's what I
7: thought,
0: but apparently Netflix is like, we want no more of this nonsense. We're not paying for it.
7: Okay.
8: And there you have it.
7: Yes, Scott Robbins trifecta, the top three of the day.
0: God, Emmy Award.
7: Well done, as always.
0: Billy Joel won Grammys.
7: Because it was rigged.
0: Yeah.
7: Boy, oh boy, I just see the headline, Meth, Marriage, Chainsaw. Nimrod's in the news coming up in a few, and a news update next.

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3: 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That was an unforced error.
0: News update, David Van Camp.
2: It's not so much a news update as this day in history. 10 years ago today, the 2016 presidential campaign in full swing. And here is Hillary Clinton.
4: I don't know who created Pokemon Go. But I'm trying to figure out how we get them to have Pokemon go to the polls.
3: Oh, my gosh. She's terrible.
1: We really dodged a bullet there.
3: Several times.
1: Yeah, no kidding.
2: Man. Also, that German guy, Freddy, who's been touring the U.S. as he's...
3: Yeah,
2: he dropped off the radar for a little while because people were trying to cancel him and whatnot. Well, he's back. And yes. He went to a shooting range with his friends.
0: I saw it.
2: Yes, because he got a couple of rifles laying down on the table there, a couple pistols, and he says, yeah, the fact you could have this at home and just shoot around is so crazy to me. Like, Freddie, you can be one of us.
0: Yes, you can.
2: Live here.
0: It's called freedom. That was one of the funniest shirts I saw. It was this woman that had a shirt over the 4th of July that it was red, white, and blue, and it said MILF on it. Man, I love freedom.
3: There you go. You knew, you didn't know.
2: I got in trouble for my shirt, and it was I put the tism in patriotism. That's what it says.
0: It's pretty good, man. Like all right, that. We got to get the Nimrod.
5: When the going gets tough,
6: damn it, this is too hard.
5: The dumb get dumber.
7: All right, Ian.
5: It's Nimrods in the News on the Markley, Van Camp, and Robbins Show.
8: I love the poorly educated.
0: All right. Nimrod's the news. We go to Hall County, Georgia, where the sheriff's office says a dude and a wife are both in county jail facing, a bunch of charges. This is Adam and Brittany Hollis. There was a search warrant that the sheriff's office had for a drug investigation. They had great lead. So they go to the Hollis home. They found the husband and wife in a shed on the property telling them, hey, we're here for a lawful search.
3: Right.
0: A warrant. They refused to open the door. Investigators learned that Adam Hollis was inside the shed burning methamphetamine in a toaster oven.
3: Oh, man.
0: And trying to destroy evidence as his wife tried to delay the deputies. When they pushed through the door, Adam Hollis moved toward the door armed with a running chainsaw with the blade actively moving. Oh, man. Drop it now! Guns beat chainsaw. He dropped the chainsaw. They're arrested in a lot of trouble, and that's Nimrod's in the news.
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14: Reassurance on Capitol Hill. I'm Lisa Brady, Fox News. It's a common theme at three confirmation hearings, one of them for Dr. Erica Schwartz, the president's pick to lead the CDC.
15: Schwartz served as deputy surgeon general in the first Trump administration. She's a retired public health service rear admiral, telling Senate Help Committee members today that she's always stood up for what is true and right.
16: You have my assurances that I will do that. I will never betray the science, ever. I will go where the science leads us. I will not have predetermined answers to conclusions.
15: Schwartz commits to restoring trust post-COVID as Democrat lawmakers criticize turnover at the CDC.
14: Fox's Alexandria Hoff, the former CDC director, was ousted after a dispute with the health secretary over vaccine policy. Dr. Schwartz also telling a Senate panel she would look into why mandatory surveillance of cyclospora was ended last year. That's the parasite driving the current outbreak of a stomach illness in more than 30 states, suspected of being linked to lettuce. But the specific source still under investigation. Acting Attorney General Todd Blanche also facing lawmakers, insisting he would not use the Justice Department for political purposes if confirmed as AG. Former federal prosecutor Jay Clayton facing questions from Democratic Senator Mark Warner about his qualifications to be Director of National Intelligence.
17: If you get this job, you're going to have intimacy with all of the nation's top closely guarded secrets.
18: As the U.S. Attorney for the Southern District of New York, I've gained significant national security experience.
14: Clayton says that includes cases involving foreign terrorist groups, counter-espionage, and the abuse of communications platforms. A fifth day of strikes on Iran.
19: President Trump said that the strikes are going to continue and expand against the regime. Well, this morning, U.S. Central Command announced around 6 a.m. Eastern time that they were striking once again during the daytime Iranian territory.
14: Fox's Trey Yink, the president ramping up pressure on Iran to make a deal. 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
20: WMBD Radio Local News. I'm John Cruz. If you see a drone buzzing overhead in Peoria this week, don't worry. It's not a neighbor spying on you. It's the Peoria Police Department. They're kicking off a one-week pilot program called Drone as First Responder. When a 911 call comes in, a drone launches from a set location, heads to the scene, giving officers a live video feed before they get to the address. Chief Brad Dixon says it's not about replacing officers or patrolling the skies for random surveillance. It's a tool for de-escalation. If the pilot goes well, it could be a game changer for how Peoria police handle emergency calls. Get ready, Disney's The Lion King coming back to Peoria. The show returns to the Prairie Home Alliance Theater during the 2027-28 Broadway season, having last played here in 2018. The American Theater Guild's Scott McGordy tells WMBD's Greg and Dan it's a massive production.
21: There's 200 puppets in the show, and it takes 17 semi-trucks to bring that show from city to city. And on top of that, it takes an additional 4 days to set up the show.
20: Performance dates for The Lion King aren't set just yet, but if you want the best shot at getting tickets, grab a 2026-27 season membership for the Broadway and Peoria series. Authorities looking into the cause of a business fire in Champaign. That blaze breaking out yesterday at a business in the 500 block of Pennsylvania Avenue. A fire was quickly extinguished. No injuries reported. 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
22: The 25 News First Alert forecast calls for another hot and humid afternoon across central Illinois, with highs back into the low 90s. It'll feel even hotter with heat index values reaching the upper 90s to around 100 degrees, so be sure to stay hydrated if you are spending any time outside. Now, this evening stays warm with temperatures slowly falling through the 80s and overnight lows into the 70s. I'm 25 News First Alert meteorologist Kimberly Gomez for WMBD Radio.
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0: All right, let's do it. 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
3: Okay, there's a lot to get to today. There's a lot going on. And the weather.

0: tackled that with Texas Flood.
1: He did. Yeah,
0: I think so.
2: 1983. Yeah,
0: I believe so.
3: Did you know, by the way, turbulence with planes
0: yes.
3: Has increased because of climate change?
0: Really?
3: Also saw that one today. Yeah. We could get into that.
0: How is that possible?
3: Well, they'll explain it.
0: Oh, okay, good, because I really want to hear this one.
3: Because it affects wind, you see.
0: Okay, got it.
3: Yeah.
0: We control the wind now. All
3: yeah.
0: right.
3: Well, pretty much every day, and
0: yeah,
3: you can count on this in the summer, they're going to do a big weather story, especially Good Morning America. I don't know if today's show does it as much.
0: They did.
3: That's
0: they
3: your
0: did.
3: Beat.
0: That was their, well, that was their opening state. That was their opening story this morning.
3: Oh, yeah.
0: It was like a five-minute package on weather.
3: And I think it is rule. It doesn't matter. Whichever news program, whoever their meteorologist is, they're tracking it all.
0: Yes,
3: of course. One time, I want one of them to say, I'm tracking it just in the Northeast, because
0: yes.
3: usually that's the focus.
0: No, yeah. they can't do that.
3: We're not but, I mean, they it. Put Strahan on it, and you know they give him all the S's just to mess with him. You know it.
4: A scorcher. Extreme heat, including some all-time highs, putting more than 125 million Americans on alert coast to coast as firefighters battle wildfires in the dangerous record-setting temperatures. The South battles severe storms and flooding, stranding drivers. Ginger is tracking it all.
3: Of course,
0: of course
3: is.
0: She is.
3: Yes.
0: The only thing missing was pets' heads were falling off.
3: There you
0: that's
3: go.
0: The only thing that was missing.
3: Better believe it.
0: And they had the Canadian, because that's where the Canadian wildfires are. Of course,
3: yeah.
0: the air quality now
3: yeah. mm-hmm.
0: that's coming into America. Because nobody listened to me last time. If they had them, maybe we wouldn't have to deal with this.
3: Yeah.
0: Putting those big fans on the borders to
3: and,
0: push it right back at them.
3: Well, I'm sure it's Trump's fault. Because
0: mm-hmm.
3: most things are.
0: Well, yeah.
1: Well, those wildfires in Canada is like heartbreaking,
0: wild.
1: Dude.
0: Because yes.
1: I saw a video of a train actually going through the wildfires, and it was like hell on earth. And someone pointed out, hey, you know, the people in that train actually survived, but there are towns that just been wiped out.
0: Yep.
3: Man. Yeah, brutal. Okay, more on that later. Big update on Iran.
1: Yeah, well, I guess the bombing has intensified. First time since early April that we have had daytime strikes against Iran. And Iran is now saying that the U.S. must brace for the closure of all other export corridors that benefit the U.S. and its allies. The Houthis are up to no good. I mean, it's all popping off.
3: Oh, yeah.
0: Do the Houthis ever have fundraisers, like, to help kids or anything?
1: Oh, no.
0: Like a Houthi dunk tank or something.
3: They don't seem
0: they're always up to no good, you know?
3: They
0: always.
3: Don't seem to have much of a sense of humor, Scott.
0: No, they really
1: don't. I
0: don't
1: think laughter is part of their repertoire.
0: Like the big Houthi golf tournament or
3: nothing.
0: 5K run or anything like that.
1: There's a comedy slam, you know?
0: Yeah, right, yes.
3: No.
0: All
3: like
0: proceeds
3: that.
0: Go to, you know, something good.
3: Did you see Trump said next week is going to be bridge and power plant day?
0: Yes.
3: He's threatened that before, so we'll see where that goes. And it's Trump's fault, by the way, that threats have come to members of the Supreme Court.
1: Oh, yeah. The Supreme Court, there were a couple of members of the court were testifying yesterday about increases in threats. It's actually been a threefold increase in credible threats to their safety. So MS Now, well, they were kicking this around, and they found the culprit. This is a writer who covers the Supreme Court for them, Mark Joseph Stern.
3: Okay.
5: It's absolutely horrifying. It's not at all surprising. And I do think a big part of it is Donald Trump. And that's odd because, of course, Trump wins most of the cases that he takes to the Supreme Court. But that's not enough for
3: man, the toxic masculinity
0: dude.
3: On PMS Now is just too much for me to bear.
0: I was just going to say that. You can tell what side they're on by how they speak. Can't you?
3: It's like an identifier.
0: It really is.
3: Yes. Like, I'm one of you, progressive.
0: No need to tell me. I know.
3: No. There you go.
5: But that's not enough for him. The few that he does lose, he has to throw a huge temper tantrum. And he has the bully pulpit and all of the cameras pointing
3: okay.
5: to him. And so I think that when he has these fits, like he did after the tariffs decision, where he said that some of these justices should be ashamed of themselves and their family should be ashamed of themselves, that is a not so subtle signal to a lot of angry, violent, paranoid people that they need to take matters into their own hands because Trump's soldiers aren't delivering for him.
1: Really? Because a lot of the testimony I heard, and I'm sure there have been some, you know, right-wing nuts calling in death threats and whatever, but, like, the actual credible threats seem to be coming from one side, and well, it actually seems to have started after the Dobbs decision.
3: Yes. That is absolutely
0: yeah.
3: true. I'm still hung up on that dude and the delivery of everything.
6: Well, about vetting him.
3: It just reminds me of
6: why did you?
7: We paid a nice firm a whole chunk of money and got

0: some stuff back.
1: Yeah. Dead. It's becoming a requirement.
2: Yeah.
1: As far as progressivism goes, it's just something.
2: I want to hear him say, Arby's, we have the meats.
3: Arby's, we have the meats.
1: The meats. That's right. What was that dude's name again?
3: Daniel Maraff.
1: Maraff.
3: Yeah.
1: Yeah, that was it.
3: Would you like some horsey sauce?
1: Curly fries? Arby's. Or do you like the regular? Or... Okay. And then we've got AOC.
3: Yes.
1: Well, press. Saying what? If you're a news outlet, you should not air a Trump speech?
3: Yeah, so President Trump, he's going to be giving a primetime speech tomorrow night. Supposedly it's about foreign interference in the 2020 election. And, man, there does seem to be a tell because a lot of liberals are just really freaking out before we even know what he's really going to talk about.
1: Oh, that seems like panic.
3: Yeah, and so Alexandria Ocasio-Cortez... was asked by the left-wing dark money group Midas Touch, hey, do you think that network should be airing that speech tomorrow night?
4: Oh. I don't think that we should be contributing to any platforming of...
1: Platforming? He's the president of the United States.
3: He's already got the platform.
1: The people voted for him. Oh, my goodness.
4: Lies about our election, and so I think that... You know, I mean, many news outlets oftentimes may receive transcripts. And I think that we have an ethical obligation to not air things that undermine our election that are not rooted in evidence and fact.
3: Well,
2: AOC said not to. Well, we better not.
3: You would not want a president going around lying about elections or election laws, right?
1: Right. Yeah. Exactly.
5: Voting rights is maybe the most consequential thing. I think I'm going to be going around the country.
6: 21st century Jim Crow assault is real.
7: This makes Jim Crow look like Jim Eagle.
8: Do you want to be on the side of Dr. King or George Wallace?
9: The Bible teaches us to feed the hungry and give water to the thirsty. The new Georgia law actually makes it illegal.
8: Think of this. I mean, it's
9: 2020. And now 22.
1: Whoa. Yeah.
2: Wait a minute.
3: I forgot about that.
1: You know the thing.
2: That was...
1: Yeah.
3: That one actually just reinforced my theory that he's not senile. It was he's an accidental time traveler.
1: Right, exactly.
3: Like when he said the words, it's 2020, he literally thought he was saying that in 2020 because he was just there.
1: Yes.
3: And then all of a sudden he's on stage and he's like, wait, it's 2022. Oh, gosh.
1: Right.
2: Do you think he's the prototype and they're like, we made some mistakes here. We got to fix this one. this one is lagging way behind. Yeah.
1: Right. Well, the 4 years thing, it can trip him up.
9: Imagine
1: as you know.
9: What we can do next. 4 more years. Pause.
1: Yes. Nailed it. I also love, we can't have a president out there just lying. The biggest threat that we face as Americans is the threat of white supremacy.
3: Right.
1: They tried to peddle that one for years. Oh, my gosh. And by the way, Biden has a book coming out, and Democrats are really not happy about that.
3: No. It's dropping right ahead of the midterms. They don't know what's going to be in it. They don't really want him out there right now because he's an embarrassment to the party.
1: Yes.
3: And, man, he cut the video. And again, this is a produced video. This isn't him off the cuff.
2: No.
3: And man, this dude really thought, and there are still people who think, he could have been president for 4 more years.
1: Oh, please. I saw it. Roll part of that.
10: It's about the challenge we faced as a nation, about the decisions I made, and why I made them. Leading the country through COVID.
1: What?
3: Leading the country through COVID.
1: Again, you've got multiple takes that you can do to piece this together.
2: Well, you know, this was like 1,000 takes, too. Yeah. I mean, you know.
1: A promo for the book.
2: Yes.
1: Okay.
10: Rebuilding our economy and restoring our democracy after the attack on January 6th. Ending our nation's longest war in Afghanistan. Strengthening.
1: What?
3: Ending our nation's longest war in Afghanistan.
2: That's not what he said. He said, how did he?
3: What he meant to say. Afghanistan.
1: Okay. You know, the left's going to bring up again. Hey, you shouldn't say anything. He had a stutter.
2: That's not a stutter, sir.
1: That's a slur fest. That sounds like a drunk.
2: Yes.
1: Yeah. And again, dude, the guy's senile.
2: Yeah.
1: It's what it is.
10: Ending our nation's longest war in Afghanistan, strengthening NATO, and supporting Ukraine.
1: Oh, boy.
10: It's about why I chose to run for re-election and why I chose to step aside.
3: Chose to step aside.
1: Yeah. Please.
2: A foot on your back.
1: Yeah. You know, okay, I got to ask you, as you were watching that, did you for even a second feel sorry for him?
2: No.
1: Okay. I'll admit it. It happened for like 2 seconds because I picture Jill saying, Joe, you need to cut the promo for the book. Read it again. That's the vision in my head.
2: Yeah.
1: And then
2: that's probably true.
1: Then I remember all of the terrible things he did. And I'm like, no, I really don't.
2: He's not a good guy.
1: No, he is not.
2: I mean, he's not a good guy. This is all part of Biden, Inc. I mean, this is the grift. This is the final cherry on top of the grift.
1: Yes. I mean, they need money. That's part of it.
0: No,
1: I know.
0: The history books will note it.
1: Of course. And there's no way history's going to be kind to that.
2: I mean, I dislike her more than him.
1: I don't know, man.
2: Because she could stop it.
1: Maybe we could do a debate. Who's a worse person? That could be fun. Bringing up all the points. Yes.
2: Terrible people.
1: Hunter Biden, we're going to hear from him in a bit. And the five stories we're watching today. Straight ahead, right here.
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0: The Markley, Van Camp, and Robbins Show. Jamie Markley, David Van Camp, Scott Robbins, thank you for being here. Now it's time for the five stories we're watching today.
1: Okay, number five, the House of Representatives voted to make daylight saving time permanent, sending that bill to the Senate. Now, here's the thing, though. We've already done this. I've mentioned this before. Back in 1974, that was signed into law. People wound up hating it, and 10 months after signing it, Congress repealed it.
0: Scott won't have it. He wants it. He's wanted it for years.
2: Yes, I do. Yes, I do.
1: And the more common sense thing to do would be go the opposite route, standard time.
2: No.
1: All the time.
2: No.
1: Arizona does that.
2: I know. Well, that doesn't make it right, David.
1: Number four, Acting Attorney General Todd Blanche facing a confirmation hearing today to officially take the role full-time, replacing Pam Bondi. Number three, ICE put a pause on most vehicle pursuits after a pair of deadly shootings, but Trump is telling them, hey, forget about that. Hey, man, go after those guys. Get the crooks. Come on, let's roll. Number two, President Trump is escalating the bombing of Iran by launching daytime strikes. It's the first time the U.S. has hit Iran in the middle of the day since the ceasefire deal started. And then number one, meanwhile, Iran says that the U.S. must brace for the closure of all other export corridors that benefit the U.S. and its allies, saying regional energy exports are either shared by all or denied to all.
0: Okay.
2: All right. Start. You guys got a big, big platform to start lecturing. Mm-hmm.
0: We'll see what happens in the next week. Like you said before, David, it could get funky real quick.
1: Oh, yeah.
2: Yep.
0: Because we're just used to, like, the bombing and stuff like that. Mm-hmm. You see, like, the video. These things just going kaplooey. Mm-hmm. But it could get way more intense than that. We've heard a lot over the last several years about how difficult it is to date, especially if you're, like, Gen Z. Just because of apps and people don't know how to talk to each other. And some people call it a crisis. Whatever. I happened to see this story and at least found it interesting. I'm not signing off on it, but wanted your reaction. There is a dating service that is apparently taking off in college campuses, mostly in California, and it's called Ditto. It is a full-on AI experience that involves bringing your profiles to life as agents. So the way it works is you complete a survey. So a student completes a survey, and the system analyzes the data and finds the one match for you. And the pairings are sent out once a week, like on a Wednesday. And then the students choose times that work for them for the date. Then all you got to do is show up. Because the AI is creating an itinerary based on what you like and the other person.
2: Hmm.
0: And eventually, they're even going to offer talking points for the date itself. Which is kind of sad.
2: Oh, my God.
1: Wow.
0: So you don't have to plan anything.
1: Right. So, yeah, it's a date planner.
0: Pretty much. And the idea is to circumvent the too many choices aspect of modern matchmaking. Good idea or not?
1: I mean, I don't know, man.
0: You almost hesitate to say yes because it's freaking AI.
1: Well, it'd be, yeah, and it's, I suppose that's better than, you know, the swipe left, swipe right stuff.
0: Yeah.
1: But, man, that just feels like we're scraping the bottom of the barrel, right? In terms of just human interaction.
2: Is it going to make bad dates obsolete now? You got to have bad dates in there to appreciate the good ones.
0: I understand. But now this is just according to the company. It's arranged more than 12,000 dates. Mm. Percentage of success rate. What do you think?
2: 62.
1: Defining success as what?
0: I wouldn't even be... going on a second date, 92% said, yeah, I'd like to go on a second date with that person.
1: Okay.
0: And they say it's a 65%, which I think means something to the degree of it's a relationship that lasts at least a little while.
1: Okay.
0: So after seeing that compared to the others,
1: yeah,
0: you sort of wonder.
2: Yeah, we don't know how to interact with people or talk to people. That's usually how people meet.
1: Yeah. This is going to turn... you know, the dating scene into a slump buster desert, though.
0: Well, sometimes you'll have people that'll set two people up that say you just know two people that are both single. It's like, you know what? I think this would be a decent match. And it works out.
2: Yeah.
0: It happens.
2: Yeah.
0: You know, and The AI is figuring that part out. It's a little spooky to think about, though.
1: Yeah, it is.
0: Yes. All right, if there's one big story today, David.
1: Well, the human race is doomed because we're outsourcing everything to the computer.
0: Yes. And Mamdani's mayor of New York.
1: Yes.
0: Put that together, we're doomed. Hunter Biden says this is what he would tell Trump. You got to hear this. We'll get to that in just a few and a round of What's Your Story coming right up.
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5: I live United. I volunteer with United Way, helping the homeless in my community by teaching computer skills and helping them build a basic resume to save on their very own USB drive. It's huge when somebody says, "Hey man, that job that you helped me apply for, I got it." My name is Dale Pazinski. I help people achieve financial independence, so I don't just wear the...
6: Fox News, I'm Carmen Roberts. President Trump says U.S. strikes on Iran will intensify next week, telling Fox News,
7: "We're going to knock out all their power plants. We're going to knock out all their bridges unless they get to the table and negotiate."
6: And Iran continues retaliating, launching attacks on Gulf nations hosting U.S. forces. Despite five straight days of American airstrikes, including today's daylight strikes, which followed Iranian attacks on commercial shipping. In the Senate,
8: "I'm proud of what we've done to help American families see safer streets and to have a fair shot at the life they're working to build."
6: Acting Attorney General Todd Blanche faced tough questions in his Senate confirmation hearing, including over the Epstein files. He says the mistaken release of unredacted victims' names was corrected as quickly as possible. He has been a staunch ally of President Trump. 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
9: WMBD Radio Local News, I'm John Cruz. A new police substation headed to North Allen Road. Peoria City Council unanimously approving a letter of intent to build that police substation. 25 News reports the new place would be at the same site as the new advanced medical transport ambulance facility. Police Chief Brad Dixon explained how the substation would save time.
10: "They recover a stolen bike. If they're out at Walmart on Allen Road, they don't have to drive all the way down to the station, tag it into evidence, and then drive all the way back. They can go out to the substation and put that piece of evidence in and cut out a lot of time and just driving."
9: And the city has earmarked $3.5 million for the substation, which would be a collaborative effort between AMT and the city, something Peoria Mayor Rita Ali calls a win-win. Authorities looking into the cause of a business fire in Champaign. That blaze breaking out yesterday at a business in the 500 block of Pennsylvania Avenue. A fire was quickly extinguished. No injuries reported. Illinois providing more support to individuals wrongfully imprisoned in the state. Governor Pritzker signing the Certificate of Innocence Act. The measure amends the Court of Claims Act, which allows those who have been unjustly incarcerated to bring a claim for time served in prison and receive financial compensation from the state. The new law increases the maximum amount awarded for claims and expands the eligibility provisions for those who can file a claim. Next news in 30 minutes or as it breaks and always at WMBDRadio.com.
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13: The 25 News First Alert forecast calls for another hot and humid afternoon across central Illinois, with highs back into the low 90s. It'll feel even hotter with heat index values reaching the upper 90s to around 100 degrees, so be sure to stay hydrated if you are spending any time outside. Now this evening stays warm with temperatures slowly falling through the 80s and overnight lows into the 70s. I'm 25 News First Alert meteorologist Kimberly Gomez for WMBD Radio.
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0: The Markley Van Camp and Robbins Show. Jamie Markley, David Van Camp, Scott Robbins. Hunter Biden has spoken again.
1: Oh, my God.
0: I'm always here for
1: it. What is it with the Bidens right now?
2: Well, part of me thinks that they just sort of let him out like a terrier on crack or something to just make a lot of noise and make life miserable for Democrats. Because every time he does an interview, he makes some headlines. And the Democrat establishment, they desperately want to move on from the Bidens. They're like, hey, look, we got socialists to deal with. We don't want to deal with the former crackhead son of the former president who embarrassed us.
3: But I do believe the reports, they need money.
2: Oh, I think that's true, yeah.
3: They're out of cash.
2: Yeah.
1: I guess. So, to explain it.
2: Hunter Biden, during a podcast interview, was asked what he'd like to say to President Trump. I think I got all the swear words out.
1: Oh, no.
4: All right, here we go. I would tell him to go f*** his f***ing self. That's what I would tell him. And please leave.
3: There's two F-bombs in there. Go
2: bleep your bleeping
3: his
2: self.
3: His bleeping self. Yeah. Wow. That's.
4: And please leave. I mean, like I can be civil and I can tell you, like, oh, well, listen, he's a president. And I don't want him to be pissed off. I mean, he's the president of the United States. Well, obviously, wouldn't you want to have a constructive dad? This man has tried to torture me for 10 years.
5: I don't know what it is about his cadence that cracks me up. Well, the F him thing.
2: That does not sound like a sober individual to me.
4: Wouldn't you want to have a constructive dad? This man has tried to torture me for 10 years. The shit he says about my dad.
3: Yes.
4: The shit that he says about my dad. His obsession with tormenting my dad. Hanging a picture of an auto pin on the colony. Demeaning him. And all the things that he said about him. And anyone would expect me to do anything outside of which I would never do is physical violence against that person. Well, what the kind of man would I be if I didn't tell him to go f*** himself? What kind of man would I be? And I ask that to all of you UFC fans. I'm a UFC fan, too. You know, I've challenged Don Jr. to a cage match 3 times now. Never heard back from him. That's how I'm going to pay all my debt.
3: Man. I'm telling you, it always entertains me. I would never hire him. I would never trust him with anything. But an interview? Oh, yeah, that's entertaining stuff. Somehow I would work George Clooney in there, because when he goes off on Clooney, it's just my favorite.
2: Well, it's very good, yes.
3: Yeah.
4: Him and everybody around him.
3: Right, exactly. Oh, yeah. Oh, on James Carville?
4: And James Carville, who hasn't run a race in 40 years.
3: Oh, gosh. That's so good.
1: Really should get his own show somewhere.
3: I'm sure it'll happen.
1: Some late-night cable thing, yeah.
3: I don't know if it would survive on a daily podcast sort of thing or not. Probably not.
1: He's kind of a one-trick pony, but still.
2: Well, he is, yeah.
1: The pony's funny.
3: Yeah.
2: I will say, okay. It's like, yeah, no, I don't agree with him, but I will say he's 10 times funnier than Jimmy Kimmel.
3: Oh, 100%. Totally agree.
1: I mean, well, but
2: I can see his perspective when he says, what am I supposed to do, have a cordial conversation with Trump? It's like, yeah, I understand that.
1: I mean, he is real.
2: Yeah.
1: I mean, that's real raw stuff coming from him.
3: No doubt.
1: I mean, he's not trying to curry favor with any particular group.
3: No. Oh, man. No, he's a wild card, dude.
1: He's just out there on his own.
3: You don't know
1: man.
3: What you're going to get.
1: Yes.
3: All right, got to move on. Apparently, people are going to die without DEI. Who said that?
2: Yes, there was a hearing in the House about DEI stuff. Democrat Representative Summer Lee, who got into Congress with the help of that Mr. Throatburn guy who recruited Graham Plattner. Remember
3: the same dude?
2: Yeah, and actually he got banned from the campaign because he was sexually aggressive towards women.
3: Oh, right.
2: She says, though, that Republicans are killers because they think that things like medical degrees should be earned on merit, not the color of one's skin.
3: Well, they should.
6: It does beg the question, do Republicans want black patients to die? Do we want women to die? Do we want trans kids to die? Because we know that a cultural competent education, that cultural competency and diversity in our education system, our medical system, saves lives.
3: We know that. No, we don't. That's been totally freaking debunked.
1: How is that?
3: It isn't.
1: Explain it to
3: they
1: me.
3: They made it up. And it's been debunked.
1: Doesn't make any sense.
3: No. No.
1: No, it's competency.
3: Her point is, what if you're a person of color, you need to have a doctor that's a person of color. Even though we lowered the standards for them to be a doctor, yeah. In their care would be better than Whitey, who is at the top of their class.
1: Yeah.
3: Yeah, it's complete nonsense. And it's been debunked.
1: Yeah, mm-hmm. When someone's saving your life, I don't think you care about the color of the person.
2: I don't really care.
3: No.
2: I don't care what religion you are.
1: Or your child's life.
2: Nope.
1: Right. Nobody.
2: Nope.
3: No, you want the best doctor.
2: Yeah.
3: That's it. It has to be on merit. That's why UCLA and so many different medical schools are in trouble.
1: Mm-hmm. Well, that's why they're doctors.
3: Yes.
1: Because they're pretty damn smart, and they can figure out things that most mere mortals can't.
3: But you saw all the different things that have happened in the last 10 years and all the medical schools that got caught.
1: Yeah.
3: You know, not going on merit.
1: Wow.
3: Yeah, that's something. All right, it's that time. We do it a couple of times a day. Go around the table. It may not be the biggest story out there, but you saw it. It caught your attention. You want to bring it in? Today, David, what's your story?
2: You know, every once in a while you hear about how women are doing, like, pole dancing, not because they want to be strippers, but because it's good aerobic workout and strength training and all that stuff. And there's a little trend of people doing that. Well, this video, this went very wrong. Lady in Houston, she filmed herself doing a stripper pole workout. She had a pressure-mounted pole in the apartment, so you're not screwing anything into the ceiling or the floor because she's in an apartment. You just sort of like like what you would hang your shower curtain on. Shower curtain rod.
3: Okay.
2: Something like that, except, she don't need no man, and so she just did it herself. And it wasn't secured.
1: No.
3: So little Lucy.
2: So she goes to go spin around that pole, and that pole comes right off. And here's the audio from what happened next.
3: Okay.
2: Now, that spraying sound you hear is because not only did the pole come off and completely break whatever, like a window or whatever was there, but it broke off the fire alarm system sprinkler head, and water just started pouring down into the apartment.
1: Yeah. Yeah, wrecked the other guy, the person underneath her, too.
2: Yeah.
1: Wrecked their place.
3: Oh, my gosh. Yeah. And then everybody finds out that's my workout.
2: Yes. Well, wow. She posted it, I guess. That's how she got it.
3: Oh, she posted it on it.
2: Yeah.
3: Wow. Yeah.
1: Well, she has to get a student loan now. She was paying for college with that, but oh well.
3: Oh, yeah. Yeah.
2: She was in med school, actually.
1: That's right. Yes.
3: Some people just do it for their dude.
1: Yeah, I've heard that.
3: They'll get the pole and they'll put it up in the bedroom sort of thing. I've heard that before. And I always think, okay, this is one of the stories from the coast that they'll say, here's a new trend that, you know, like, just a handful of people in New York or L.A. that do it, but they try to make it seem like everyone's doing it. Mm-hmm. I don't know.
1: Yeah.
3: If you are familiar with this and have done it, hit Robbins up on Facebook. He'd love to know that one.
1: Yeah, yes. Where'd you get your pole?
3: Yeah. How do you do it?
1: Yeah.
2: And all what's right. Your phone number?
1: Right, exactly.
2: Robbins yeah. Say.
1: You got video?
3: All right, Scotty, what do you got for what's your story?
1: Southern California poker pro's hot streak ended in a nightmarish situation. Masked robbers allegedly ambushed him inside his Las Vegas Airbnb, stole his entire bankroll. Guy's name is Jared Grenier, Huntington Beach. Said he returned to his rental about 8 o'clock Saturday after cashing out his winnings from the World Series of Poker, only to find the thieves had been waiting for him outside when he got home.
3: Really?
1: Yeah, he said after busting down the door, he said they went after my collected payouts. And that was a lot of money. He had been winning. So he had several $100,000 in bills all tied up. But when he just left with it like in a briefcase. So when he walked out the door and walked back to his Airbnb. You never want to do that with that kind of money.
2: I'm not.
3: He's not buying it. David's not
2: I'm
3: buying
2: not
3: it.
2: I'm not buying it.
1: Okay. Well.
2: He had debts probably. And this was a way of paying them off.
1: You mean the bad guys?
2: No. I'm saying the guy.
1: He had debts.
2: I feel like
1: too,
2: this is kind of a Jussie Smollett situation.
1: Oh, where he had the money and.
2: Well, I don't live in that world, so maybe mm-hmm. It's more commonplace. It just seems like if you're the kind of person who's going to be walking out of a casino or out of the World Series of Poker where people actually recognize you who are into mm-hmm. that game, you don't just walk around with several hundred thousand dollars, do you?
3: Yeah.
2: Maybe I'm just naive and I think, well, geez, I guess these guys do that. Dude, I don't like walking around with $100 cash on.
1: I would have gotten a room inside where the casino
2: That's
1: was.
2: What I'm saying, dude. Like, yeah. Really,
1: I wouldn't have gotten
2: there's no
1: Airbnb down the street.
2: Yeah.
1: If it were me. But anyway, he's out the money. Police are currently looking for suspects. They haven't found him yet.
2: I don't know, man.
3: For my story, we go to Lake George, New York.
1: Okay.
3: This is a Burlington man recovering after he was attacked by a beaver swimming in Lake George. Part of the reason I bring this up is this was a big local news story. Because they're going to cover this thing. Well, they're not going to play it all, but I mean, it's like a 3-minute story. Going about how dangerous it could be and should you be on the lookout. And part of it starts, and this dude's got a great name too. It's Brendan Shortsleeve. That's the guy's name.
7: Brendan Shortsleeve says he and his friend are both doing okay. They're undergoing the rabies shot cycle after they say that beaver attacked them on the 4th of July.
8: Yeah. The first time?
3: Yeah.
2: Oof. Mr. Shortsleeve.
3: I think they were Democratic Socialist beavers. They hate America. So they attacked on the 4th of July. That's
8: the first time my friend ended up picking it up, swam back at him. So we were like, okay, just as out for blood.
3: See, it was like, once it swam back, because that's, you know, it might have rabies or something, because usually beavers, they're not going to go after you.
2: Yeah.
3: And then he goes into talking about, yeah, and then, so I tried to pick it up and throw it out of there.
1: Oh, no. But,
3: oh, yeah. Because it was swimming after him. He's trying to rescue him a little bit. And then it bites him on the arm. But he showed his stomach, too. Ooh. Big teeth marks right there.
1: Big teeth.
2: It was a frisky beaver. Yeah. Dang.
3: No doubt about it. And apparently now there's going to be a beaver patrol. Here's the end of the story.
7: Shortsleeve says even after this ordeal, he's not afraid of the animal and recognizes how unusual this is.
8: I was told I'd have a better chance of getting struck by lightning than that ever happening again.
7: It would be nearly impossible for the DEC to trap one specific beaver, but they are patrolling the area. As of right now, there have been no other reports of aggressive beavers in the area. But if you see anything suspicious, you should call the DEC.
3: Yes, suspicious. So the beaver patrol is out there. And we can sleep well tonight.
1: Yeah, mean beaver. I'm dropping the dime, baby. I'm calling.
3: Better believe it.
2: Instead of Baywatch, it's Beaver Watch. Yeah.
3: No kidding. A couple of drunk principals for Nimrods of the News. This is an all-timer. We will get to that and a news update coming up in just a few right here.
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0: there's proof of.
1: Yeah, so while records from the Department of Justice show that the special counsel investigating Trump, that would be Jack Smith, did actually spy on members of Congress. Now, they got cell records, and the claim has been for a long time, well, it's just generic data. Who is texting whom at what time, etc. They didn't actually read the messages, except they did actually access the content of text messages of 44 members of Congress. And this was unknown to those members of Congress even up until like this week, or at least unconfirmed. Jack Smith, though, while testifying under oath, denied that they accessed any of the actual information.
2: Did the toll records that you requested from the senators, did they include the content of the phone calls?
3: No.
2: Did the records that you requested, the toll records from the members of Congress, include the content of text messages?
3: No.
4: Can't lie under oath.
1: Right.
5: Well, you can, but it's frowned upon.
4: Well, let's just cut to the chase. Yeah. David, is anything going to happen from this?
1: Nothing's ever going to happen.
4: It's frustrating.
5: It is frustrating.
4: Because that's something the left, they planted the seeds a long time ago. Trump's going to go after his political opponents. And then news outlets won't give the entire story, but will use it as another example of Trump going after his political opponents.
1: Yes.
4: But the guy clearly broke the law.
5: And no one is above the law. We've learned that from them.
4: Well, we've Jack heard Smith that is. Repeatedly.
5: Yeah.
4: Yes, apparently so. So we'll see, man. We'll see if anything comes of it. That's what people really want to see. Mm-hmm. It has been good to see some of the people that have, you know, been guilty of fraud for millions of dollars with Medicaid, a lot of stuff in Minnesota, Ohio. Mm-hmm. Some of those people going to jail, that is good to see.
1: Oh, yeah.
4: But a lot of times it's not the big names.
1: No, not yet.
4: So we'll see what happens.
5: Well, the underlings always go first.
4: So you think some big names are going to go?
5: No, I'm kind of with David on this. I don't think anything will happen. Not to him, anyway. It should, but I don't think it will.
4: That's probably the best way to approach it. That way you're not disappointed.
5: Exactly. If it happens, you're pleasantly surprised.
4: Like, yeah, you're like, oh, good.
5: Yeah.
4: All right, that was good to see. And if not, you just kind of expected it to be, well, nothing.
5: He's such a weasel. He's so weaselly.
4: Who's that?
5: Jack Smith.
4: Oh, yeah.
5: I mean, every time I see the guy, I want to reach for my wallet to make sure it's there. Just sleazy, gross.
4: Wow.
5: Yeah.
4: We got to get to Nimrods. This is a beaut.
6: When the going gets tough.
7: Damn it, this is too hard.
6: The dumb get dumber.
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6: It's Nimrods in the News on the Martley, Van Camp, and Robbins Show.
9: I love the poorly educated.
4: All right. Nimrods in the News. We go to Florida, Lake County, where two principals arrested for DUI. This is in Claremont after separate incidents involving the same car. Okay.
10: The two were initially in the same car, but one was let go. As West 2's Haley Crumbleholm explains, she didn't learn her lesson and got back on the road, landing herself in handcuffs.
4: Okay, so you got the owner of the car saying, I'm too drunk to drive. So her other principal friend's like, well, I'll drive. But she's hammered too. And then they get pulled over. And then she's trying to say something to the cop. And this is from the, you know, police cam video.
11: Miss Jennifer, you consumed any alcohol today? Because I can smell it.
12: Yes, I have.
13: The officer ultimately has Jimenez get out of the car.
12: We are both high in the totem pole of, you know, education and our workforce. So it's
4: I think did she say high on the totem pole of education?
1: Yes.
4: Wow.
12: High in the totem pole of, you know, education and our workforce. So it's hard. And we're both married to police officers.
13: The officer tells Jimenez she was all over the road. And Jimenez ultimately declined a field sobriety test.
4: So then she's arrested. Mm-hmm. Okay. And the cops tell the other principal, the owner of the car, you got to keep your car here. Get a ride share. Get home. Well, apparently she's like, I think I'm okay to drive now. So she goes back to get her car and then pick her friend up. And she gets pulled over.
5: Oh, gosh. Yeah.
4: And then when she's busted, the way she says no, here you go.
12: I'm not meaning to do anything wrong. I'm way better.
11: I just talked to you. You were really drunk when I talked to you.
12: I know.
11: It's a couple hours later.
13: After having Alcal, they perform field sobriety tests.
11: All right. Go ahead and put your hands behind your back, okay?
12: No.
13: Alcal, they was placed under arrest.
4: Well.
12: I'm not meaning to do
4: anything. Man.
5: What are you doing? Educating your children. Those two.
4: Yes. They're the principals.
5: Man.
4: Yeah.
0: I understand what wanting to be drunk.
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17: New U.S. strikes on Iran. I'm Lisa Brady, Fox News. CENTCOM just confirming a second wave following rare daytime strikes in Iran earlier today. It's the third round in 24 hours.
18: They're nasty people, but they want to make a deal. I can tell you they want to make a deal.
17: President Trump just telling Fox Business's Edward Lawrence.
18: You don't have to be a genius to realize when you see what's happening to them every night. And now today we gave them a little daytime shot.
17: And he has warned that next week will be worse if Iran is not willing to make a deal. The president also suggesting again that the conflict won't hurt the economy in the long term.
18: We're making a lot of money. The defense companies are doing great. It's jobs. It's all jobs. I'm not doing this for jobs. But when you think of it, we make our own equipment. We make the best military equipment in the world. What I do want to do is make it faster because we need it, but allies need it.
17: He's in Pennsylvania for a defense summit, just announcing nearly $10 billion in new investments in the defense industrial base in Pennsylvania alone. Acting Attorney General Todd Blanche facing repeated questions about the Epstein files at his confirmation hearing.
19: It's something that has haunted the Justice Department over and over again since the beginning of this administration because some of the Epstein files had information that was not redacted and released victims' names. Now, Blanche did tout a drop in crime across the country, also efforts the department has undertaken when it comes to fraud prosecution. The DOJ has made fraud fighting a priority.
17: Fox's David Spunt in Washington. Blanche also denying allegations he would use the Justice Department for political gain. The president's picks for director of national intelligence and head of the CDC also on the Hill today. At the World Cup, England and defending champs Argentina scoreless at halftime. The winner faces Spain in the final on Sunday. Stocks finish higher. The Dow up 150 at the bell. 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
20: WMBD Radio Local News, I'm John Cruz. Plans are in motion to provide major upgrades for the Twin Towers high-rises. Peoria City Council considering issuing bonds to help pay for the updates to the building's fire safety and electrical systems, as well as repairs for the parking deck and paving of the outdoor parking area. If approved, residents of Twin Towers would be responsible for repayment of the bond. City Council set to consider this issue in September. A 41-year-old man has now been ID'd as the victim of a fatal stabbing in Peoria's East Bluff. Peoria County Coroner Jimmy Harwood says autopsy results on David King of Peoria are pending, but he says King had suffered, quote, perpetrated injuries, which prompted an investigation into homicide. Peoria police classifying King's death as suspicious after finding his body in a home during a welfare check, that home in the area of Seneca in California. Illinois health officials say more than 200 cases of cyclosporiasis have now been confirmed in the state. They say 96 of those who've contracted the bug have been out of the country. 18 of those who contracted the illness have been hospitalized due to the severity of their cases. The parasitic illness has been spreading across the country, causing severe intestinal distress, over 5,000 cases nationwide, with the majority of those coming from Michigan. The CDC and the FDA investigating several outbreaks linked to fresh produce and bagged lettuce. Next news in 30 minutes or as it breaks, and always at WMVDradio.com.
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21: The 25 News First Alert forecast calls for another hot and humid afternoon across central Illinois, with highs back into the low 90s. It'll feel even hotter, with heat index values reaching the upper 90s to around 100 degrees, so be sure to stay hydrated if you are spending any time outside. Now, this evening stays warm, with temperatures slowly falling through the 80s and overnight lows into the 70s. I'm 25 News First Alert meteorologist Kimberly Gomez for WMBD Radio.
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23: In Pekin, there's an accident. Parkway and Broadway. Police are directing traffic. And use caution at Knoxville in Pennsylvania, but looks like an earlier accident had eastbound Pennsylvania blocked. Is now cleared. Typical slowdowns for the roadwork zones on Route 6 and on I-474. At Route 6 and I-74, the southbound Route 6 ramp to eastbound 74 is open. 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

0: Welcome, my babies. 1470 100.3 WMBD. This is the Phil Luciano Show. And you know what? It's hot outside. How hot? Man, don't stay in one place too long. You just might burst into flames. Yeah, and that's the forecast for a long time. But hey, it's July in Peoria. Gotta expect it, right? Speaking of things we expect, we said this yesterday. Remember when we talked about the fact that the Department of Homeland Security said, oh, we're going to stop all those vehicle stops by ICE. We're going to put a pause on those because you know what happened. There were two fatal shootings within a single week. That brings to nine the number of deaths linked to that situation over the past year and a half. And we were wondering, well, is this going to stick? Is Donald Trump he who is pushing for more and more deportations? Is he going to just let that stand? Nope. Nope. Today, he publicly broke with Homeland Security on social media. He said, hey, this is one of the most important and effective crime-fighting tools. Got to do it. And indeed, White House later said that the Department of Homeland Security suspension of that policy was officially overridden. And so Mark Wayne Mullen, he's the director of Homeland Security, of course. He said he did not, he simply said that undocumented individuals will be, quote, arrested and deported wherever they are. So he didn't refer to the stops, but pretty much it's all rolled back. Okay, so they changed it back to what? Here's the thing that gets me, that I'm just blown away. I'm reading, this is from a news story. Internal sources indicated that senior ICE leadership was caught completely off guard by the president's sudden intervention. Completely off guard. Two things about that. One, really? You thought the president was, that's all right. Why don't we just pause the whole thing? Why don't we do no deportations? Why don't we just sit here and just let this centerpiece of my administration, of my campaign, just languish? You knew that wasn't going to happen. But here's even more so than that. So Department of Homeland Security announces this policy, and apparently the president didn't have any input into that. And regardless of what you feel about the policy, I just don't understand what's going on between the cabinet and the Oval Office. They don't discuss these things. We'll just do this, and for sure, the president will be cool with whatever we do. Come on, do they not communicate? It just seems kind of like a weird way to run things. Meantime, this is interesting news slipping out this afternoon. Defense Secretary Pete Hegseth, he's been gone for a while. I mean, he just hasn't been, I don't know that he's been gone, out of the headlines. What's he been doing? Well, he's been worrying about low T. He should talk to, I don't know, Frank Thomas and Doug Flutie.
1: Doug Flutie and Frank Thomas, you guys look great. Once I turn 40,
2: let me guess, less energy?
3: Less drive?
1: Definitely. It's not your fault. It happens to every man. Testosterone levels drop as you age. Happened to you guys?
2: Yep.
0: 40? Ah. Pete Hegseth, he's putting the threshold at 30. He has ordered mandatory annual testosterone checks for all active duty male soldiers age 30 and older. And if their levels are dangerously low, the military will offer them voluntary hormone treatment to bring their levels back up to normal. I know what that dangerously low means. I don't think your life is at risk. But as Hegseth says, this is a problem for military personnel, particularly involving operator syndrome. I had never heard of this before, okay? And it is the severe physical and mental breakdown that happens to elite soldiers like Navy SEALs after years of extreme combat stress. And it can happen from three things. Weapon blasts, it just shakes up the body and it makes it harder to make testosterone. Constant stress, same sort of thing. And no sleep, same thing.

0: It all affects that natural production of testosterone. And when testosterone crashes, it causes severe mental fog, depression, muscle loss, extreme exhaustion. Hegseth says the new policy will use hormone testing to, as he put it, find these broken batteries and fix them so troops stay healthy and ready for combat. Now, operator syndrome is not a proven medical diagnosis, but the individual health problems that are behind it, those are deeply backed by scientific research. Here's the one thing, okay? Maybe that is all a positive move forward for soldiers in terms of their combat readiness and just in terms of general health. Okay, I know there are folks who use testosterone. It's done. You know who was not addressed at all in this plan? That would be all of the female service members. They weren't mentioned at all. And it makes you kind of, okay, what is going to happen for them? Because they, meaning females, female troops, have their own operator syndrome. It's their own version. And the extreme physical strain and continuous trauma of combat, it shuts down female endocrine system, causes a drastic drop in estrogen and progesterone. And on we could discuss about this. Well, the bottom line is this. Female troops have their own version of operator syndrome, okay? But they weren't mentioned at all. So there seems to be, at least as far as we've heard so far, no addressing of the female troops in terms of operator syndrome or anything else like that. So indeed, if that is the linchpin, if that's the baseline for male troops, hey, they got this operator syndrome, we got to address that. Okay, what about the females? Maybe they can talk to Frank Thomas and Doug Flutie. I don't know. That's just my suggestion because no one at the Pentagon has said anything about it, so there you go. Speaking of news out of Washington, this was kind of a quiet thing yesterday. How often do we complain about the change in time? Well, twice a year, right? I got to adjust my schedule. Actually, I'd like the one in November. I like that because we get an extra hour sleep. I don't really have huge feelings one way or the other, but yesterday, the U.S. House overwhelmingly passed a bipartisan bill to make daylight savings time permanent. That is what we are under now, daylight savings time. And so if this gets passed by the Senate, we would be in daylight savings time perpetually. Now, what do people think about this? This is an older poll, but 12% of people said keep it as is. 56% said they like daylight savings time. 42% said they like standard time. And you hear more grumbling, I think, for the folks who like daylight savings time. They want more daylight. But when it breaks down for different folks or what they do, a lot of people like standard time. We'll get to that in a second. In the Senate, Majority Leader John Thune said, hey, you know, there's some interest among senators in maybe passing this, but we are also worried about taking away flexibility from individual states. Well, here's the thing. If states want to stay on standard time year-round, you'd be allowed to opt out if they get their act in gear. And 19 states have already passed laws that say if Congress passes this law to move to permanent daylight savings time, we are immediately on board. They're already ready. 19 states have already done it. So as far as states not having any say in this, it looks like they're already moving forward. But here's the thing. And one way or the other, whichever way you like it, I was unaware there are some groups who have an economic or social interest in not changing it. Here's what we're talking about. The airlines. They've lobbied aggressively against this bill. They say that this sudden shift would severely disrupt international aviation in terms of connectivity, scheduling, and global flight coordination. It would disrupt things. Would it eventually come around? I gather, but that would be a problem. Medical groups, they strongly oppose the permanent daylight savings time. They say that standard time matches the human body's natural internal clock, and making people live on what they call summertime during dark winter months messes up our circadian rhythms. So it's not good for our health. Meantime, education groups, they say, no, we don't want this to happen because under year-round daylight savings time, the sun would not rise until nearly 8:30 or 9 a.m. during parts of the winter in many U.S. cities. So millions of young kids would have to walk to school or wait for the bus in pitch black. And that might be a little unsafe, I guess. So it's not as easy as do you like it or not. There are some real-world ramifications. Ken Zersky What are the ramifications of our traffic today?
1: And an accident being cleared up in Pekin at Parkway and Broadway. Nothing unusual here through the work zones. Reduced speeds on I-474. And looks to be only the westbound traffic from I-74 there in Tazewell County going up to about Springfield Road or a little past. That's really showing some slow spots. Route 6 in both directions. And remember, the ramps that are still closed at Route 6 and I-74 are the southbound Route 6 ramp to westbound 74 and the westbound 74 ramp to southbound Route 6, the southbound Route 6 ramp to eastbound 74 has been reopened. 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
0: Thank you, Ken. When we get back, Matt Gutman. You might not know the name. You might recognize the face, though. He is the national correspondent for CBS News. He's an award-winning broadcast journalist, and he's covered many stories warning people about fraud. Yet, even he almost got taken by scammers, to the point he was at his bank withdrawing thousands and thousands of dollars. It's a common scheme that almost took him, one you need to hear about next.
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0: Welcome back. Thanks for joining us. This is the Phil Luciano Show. You know, we talk about fraud a lot. It's so irritating. It's so aggravating. And that it drives us nuts in two ways. One is because these days, how often are we pestered by texts? You know, hey, you went through a tollway someplace in Anchorage, Alaska, and you owe us a ton of money, blah, blah, blah, or something like that. Something like that. Bank scam, whatever. Plus, I mean, that's just an irritant. Plus, there just is the real-world horror of people, especially, it seems, in a lot of cases, older people getting taken by scammers. On and on and on. So many schemes. And, you know, we do from time to time. We bring you up to date here at WMBD Radio and on this show about the latest fraud schemes that are coming through this area. And after a while, I guess we like to think we know a little bit about what's going on. Not that we could never fall for something, but we know at least our way around the block, so to speak. One of those guys you'd think would be Matt Gutman. Matt Gutman. He's an award-winning broadcast journalist. He's the chief correspondent for CBS News. So he does a lot of high-profile stories, and he's done many about fraud. But here's the thing. Even that guy who has done so many pieces about scammers, he almost got scammed big time, and he took to social media to warn people.
19: Got a call about an hour ago from someone claiming to be from fraud protection at my bank. And they said, listen, we suspect that people are trying to illegally withdraw money from your account. And then she said, what we need you to do in order to intercept these fraudsters is to go into the bank and withdraw everything from your bank account. Take it with you so you have it in cash, and that'll trigger the fraudsters into action. That's how we'll be able to catch them. Now, the most scary and the dangerous part is that I would have been walking around with thousands of dollars in cash, and then they either rob your car or they rob you.
0: Okay, so you can see the problem here, right? And as I was listening to that clip at first, I thought he was trying to explain what legit law enforcement had told him, because I didn't know what the actual scam was originally. And I'm listening to something like, this sounds crazy. This sounds goofy. And then, oh, that was the scam indeed. Now, I could see it, but he did not. And so you might be wondering, well, how did that happen? How would you fall for that? Well, this is the reason, okay? The caller, he says, was incredibly patient and spent over an hour on the phone with him. An hour. And to build trust, that caller, she provided a fake name and an employee badge ID. She also demonstrated an intimate knowledge of his personal accounts, even correctly referencing genuine suspicious activity that had recently occurred on his daughter's account. You can tell here from all that some of these scammers, they do their homework. They have access to a lot of your info. And so when you heard that clip, you might be like, well, how'd you fall for that, Matt Gutman? Oh, you hear about this, it's, well, she knows all these things. How would someone who isn't with a bank or with law enforcement, something like that, how would they know about my daughter's account? And then she said, and he kind of hinted at this, that he needed to withdraw all his money and, you know, take it out to stop those fraudsters. I know, it doesn't make any sense now. But don't tell the bank tellers, because they might be in on it, all right? And so he got to the bank, went to the teller, and he started withdrawing all those funds. And then that's when it kicked into him. He said, there's no way this is possibly real, that anybody would use a regular civilian for a sting operation at a bank. He halted the transaction, walked away, and left it as it was. He reported this incident, and that's when law enforcement and bank staff informed him, yeah, this happens a lot. It's a widespread tactic, okay? And the problem, as he said, happens when you have your money and the scammers are watching you, and they jump you and take your dough, beat you up, leave you behind, and what are you going to do? You withdrew your money. There's no trail. That's a hard pill to swallow, but again, he did stop it before that happened. So here's what he recommends after talking with law enforcement. If you get a call like that, someone purporting to be this person, that agency, or whatever, hang up and call back. Never trust inbound fraud alerts. Dial the official number printed on, say, your debit card, your credit card, or call the bank directly. And just say, hey, I heard there's a problem. What's going on? And if they say something like, you better not tell a bank teller because they're part of this whole scheme, he says, is a red flag. That's a red flag. Because if you're doing a financial transaction and you're keeping it away from either bank employees or your family members, it's always a scam. Always a scam. Meantime, banks never ask for withdrawals. They're not going to have you as a customer go in there to protect the money or be a linchpin in a sting or something like that. That just doesn't happen. So, yeah. Here's the other part that I recommend just in general. If somebody calls you, don't answer. I'm serious. I mean, think about this. And there are a lot of people right now driving around listening to the show going, yep. I mean, do you even answer? Do you even answer anymore calls from numbers you don't recognize? I don't. And I think in the past year, maybe there have been two legit calls I've received. Otherwise, there's no one there. No one's leaving a message. No one's saying, hey, we really need to get a hold of you for some. No, it's just scammers. Now, maybe that sounds extreme. There might be a reason why you have to answer your phone or something. I get it. But for most of us, if you don't recognize the number, why answering the phone? We don't have to do that anymore. We got those answering machines right there. It's not like you have to go home and push the button anymore. It's right there on your phone. If it's someone who needs to talk to you, they'll let you know. They'll let you know when we get back. One of the hugest movie franchises of the 1980s is getting a reboot. And this is entertainment, a little entertainment on a Wednesday. And a mega-selling rock band that people love to hate, you probably love to hate them, has new music coming out. Which movies? Which band? Stick around for a sneak peek.
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20: Fox News, I'm Tom Graham. The U.S. military launching a second round of strikes today against Iran. President Trump says leadership from Tehran has reached out to him again after an interim peace deal was broken several days ago.
21: We will see what's happening. We received a call just as I was coming here. They want to meet.
20: The president speaking with Fox's Edward Lawrence while at an event at the U.S. Army War College in Pennsylvania. An intense heat dome impacting parts of the Midwest and Northeast, while wildfire smoke blowing down from Canada is triggering air quality concerns for millions.
22: All of that smoke pushing in from the Minnesota-Wisconsin border and pushing all the way into the Northeast. We are expecting that air quality to reach unhealthy levels, so a good idea to stay indoors, avoid being outside for long periods of time.
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23: WMBD Radio Local News. I'm John Cruz. If you see a drone buzzing overhead in Peoria this week, don't worry. It's not a neighbor spying on you. It's the Peoria Police Department kicking off a one-week pilot program called Drone as First Responder. When a 911 call comes in, a drone launches from a set location, heads to the scene, giving officers a live video feed before they get to the address. Chief Brad Dixon says it's not about replacing officers or patrolling the skies for random surveillance. It's a tool for de-escalation. If the pilot goes well, it could be a game changer for how Peoria police handle emergency calls. Get ready, Disney's The Lion King coming back to Peoria. The show returns to the Prairie Home Alliance Theater during the 2027-28 Broadway season, having last played here in 2018. The American Theater Guild's Scott McGordy tells WMBD's Greg and Dan it's a massive production.
24: There's 200 puppets
1: in the show. And it takes 17 semi-trucks to bring that show from city to city. And on top of that, it takes an additional 4 days to set up the show.
23: Performance dates for The Lion King aren't set just yet, but if you want the best shot at getting tickets, grab a 2026-27 season membership for the Broadway and Peoria series. Authorities looking into the cause of a business fire in Champaign. That blaze breaking out yesterday at a business in the 500 block of Pennsylvania Avenue. The fire was quickly extinguished. No injuries reported. Next news in 30 minutes or as it breaks, and always at WMBDRadio.com.
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3: The 25 News First Alert forecast calling for another quiet but warm and muggy night. Wake up temperatures in the low 70s tomorrow morning. And the hot, humid weather continues for your Thursday with high temperatures in the low 90s. We'll see a slim but non-zero chance of a stray shower or a thunderstorm. Better chances for scattered showers and storms arrive Friday, starting as early as about midday, but especially for the afternoon and evening. Locally heavy rain and gusty winds may be possible at times. From 25 News, I'm First Alert Chief Meteorologist Brian Walder for WMBD Radio.
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24: Watch for an accident being cleared up in Pekin at Parkway and Broadway. Another accident reported coming off the Bob Michael Bridge at Tractor Drive, Washington, and River Road. Remember, if you use the flyover ramp from Washington and East Peoria, you can only go east on 74. That westbound 74 ramp is blocked until early spring. Slow traffic, but that's it through the work zones on Route 6 and I-474. 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
25: I'm Liz Klayman, and this is the Fox Business Report. A choppy trading session with the major averages ending higher following a softer-than-expected wholesale inflation reading for June, which followed Tuesday's Cool Consumer Price Index report. The Magnificent Seven big-cap tech stocks were mostly higher. Shares of Apple rose 4% and hitting an all-time high. Its artificial intelligence system has secured government approval in China. Software stocks also advanced. High-flyer memory and storage stocks like Micron Technology and SanDisk sank as the overall chip sector gave back some of the previous session gains. Shares of IBM fell nearly 3% after tanking 25% on Tuesday. The Dow winners, Apple, Alphabet, and Goldman Sachs. The Dow decliners, Caterpillar, Travelers, and United Health Group. The Dow rising 150 points, the Nasdaq higher by 162, S&P 500 up 29. That's your Fox Business Report. I'm Hillary Barsky, invested in you.
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0: WMBD. Thanks for joining us today here on the Phil Luciano Show. Headlines we are following. President Donald Trump, no surprise here, overturned a Department of Homeland Security order. Temporarily had suspended the ICE enforcement, the stopping of vehicles. ICE stopping any vehicles. And you know what happened. Over 1 week, there were two drivers fatally shot. And so the department said, all right, let's pause this for a minute. And today, Donald Trump said, no pause. No pause is going to happen. So those traffic stops will resume immediately. Meantime, local news. We didn't have a chance to get into this at the start of the show. So at the top of the hour, we'll get into this. And this is irritating. This is irritating, at least from where I'm standing. You know that whole situation involving Riverview Plaza? It's that 20-story high-rise. It has been shut for 2 years. There have been lots of code violations, and the city's been trying to get the owners to fix that all up, right? I mean, it's a big building right in the heart of downtown. The attorney for that company, the owners, wants to withdraw, citing irreconcilable differences. And the city's like, no. We're right in the middle of a lengthy hearing trying to figure all this out. You can't just duck out now. So there's going to be another hearing tomorrow regarding that request. We'll jump into that in detail at the top of the hour. Meantime, so a lot of times we accuse Hollywood. Man, don't they have any original ideas? Maybe, maybe not. But this one might be bankably lucrative because Freddy Krueger now has a new home. He's ready to carve up a new nightmare. Oh, yeah. Paramount Pictures has closed a deal for the U.S. rights to the original screenplay of A Nightmare on Elm Street. Okay? And this was written and directed by Wes Craven. He passed away in 2015. And that kicked off that hugely popular horror franchise. And you remember, I used to get confused a little bit. Okay, are we talking about the guy with the hockey mask or the guy with the metal claw-gloved hand? It's the second guy. That's Freddy Krueger. And so this will, we don't know when it's going to come out, but this is going to be produced in the near future. And Paramount says, we are looking forward to bringing the world of Wes Craven's Nightmare on Elm Street to a new and completely engaged generation of fans. And I understand that. Because, there were seven sequels. Did you see them all? My producer, Rick, is nodding his head. He scares me. He scares me. Seven sequels. There was a reboot in 2010. TV series, comics, all sorts of merchandise. And I get that popularity. But the movie came out in 1984. So those of us who may have taken a date or were taken by a date to the movie, 16, 17, 18, 19. 42 years have transpired. Are you going to go for the new Nightmare on Elm Street? I'm going to guess some people will, but enough to fan the flames of ticket sales? I don't know. It's got to appeal to the younger generation. And remember when this movie came out? It was a totally new type of genre. Yeah, there was Halloween. Yeah, there were a few others. But before then, horror movies were nothing like this. They weren't nearly as brutal and shocking as the original.
6: The kids of Elm Street don't know it yet, but something is coming to get them.
8: There's something out there, isn't there?
0: I remember just these trailers were arresting. It was like, what the heck? What the heck's going on?
6: No one knows where it came from or who it will visit next.
0: And, you know, I mean, this is when they invented the slasher movie, invented it. And that's why people were so freaked out.
6: Nightmare on Elm Street.
9: Do you believe in the boogeyman?
10: No.
9: Whatever you do, don't fall asleep.
0: Don't fall asleep. And that was the thing, right? If you fall asleep, he's going to come. Because if you die in your dreams, you die in real life. A couple of things about the movie I find interesting. That was Johnny Depp's debut. I forgot about that. Wes Craven cast him as Glenn because this is, you think all decisions, and maybe today decisions are made at this high-level marketing stratum. How was Johnny Depp cast? Wes Craven asked his teenage daughter, hey, here's a headshot. Look at these other ones. Who's the hottest? Ooh, that guy there. So it was his daughter said Johnny Depp was the heartthrob. So he got the job. And the name Freddy Krueger, that was from a real-life elementary school bully who used to beat up Wes Craven. Oh, yeah, yeah. As for that hat, because it is kind of an odd outfit. Well, you know, I don't know what you're supposed to look like in a slasher movie. What are you supposed to look like? So that fedora, it was inspired by a neighborhood drunk who terrified Craven when Craven was a child. So some guy walking around looking spirit. Years later, yeah, that drunk guy. Freddie's going to wear that hat. Meantime, you know that red and green striped sweater, which is kind of an odd combination. I mean, it's iconic now. But Craven had read in a scientific journal that those two specific shades of red and green are the most difficult color combinations for the human retina to process side by side. And so he thought, oh, this is going to grab them. This is going to be jarring. They're going to remember this. And guess what? He was right. One other thing that he read about, I never knew this. The whole idea for the franchise, for the original Nightmare and those that followed, were inspired by Wes Craven reading about, and this is what it was called back in the late 70s and early 80s, sudden, unexplained, nocturnal death syndrome. Now, this wasn't something weird like, you know, the Bermuda Triangle or whatnot. It's you don't hear about it anymore because it got a new name because scientists found out what was going on. But he was reading about this. There was a wave of mysterious sudden deaths among healthy young Southeast Asian refugees and who had come from the United States after the Vietnam War. And he read these stories. He was fascinating. And there was one young boy absolutely terrified to sleep. He told his parents that something's chasing me. And if I sleep, I'll die. And he stayed awake for days and days using coffee, sleeping pills. He finally fell asleep, sheer exhaustion. The parents heard him scream in the middle of the night. And by the time they reached his room, he was dead, which sounds like, oh, come on. Are you making that up, Wes Craven? No, no, no. They later found out, scientists did, that that sudden, unexplained nocturnal death syndrome, it's actually part of Brugada syndrome. And it's characterized by abnormal electrical system in the heart, and it can trigger a sudden fatal arrhythmia. And there's a nighttime link because it usually happens when we're at rest. People are at rest. The heart rate naturally slows down during sleep, and so any sort of malfunction, electrical malfunction, it can make things just go kablooey. And sometimes that any sort of dream could be a trigger. So it was real. And Wes Craven made a franchise out of that. So there you go. So I don't know. Are you going to have to see these movies? We will see them, I'm sure, pretty soon. Meantime, speaking of throwbacks, not as far as a throwback, maybe just about 20 years or so, I'm going to say a name of a band, and I'm going to guess 8 out of 10 of you are going to go, oh, and the other two are like, I think they're all right. Nickelback. I don't know if you haven't seen it, there was a movie that was out, was it 2 years ago? Hate to Love, Nickelback, a documentary. And the Krogers participated in it, Chad Kroger, his brother, and the rest of the band. And that's what it was about, you hate to love. And that people are just so reactionary about Nickelback, but it just examined their roots, and it took a look into why people had this blowback feeling toward the band after all. Just really good. It's really interesting stuff. Anyway, they're coming out with their 11th studio album. It's going to come out in October. It's called Everything Under the Sun. And they already have a lead single pegged. It's called Rattle the Cage. And it's got a special guest. It's got John Five. And he's a well-known guitarist. He's crunchy. He's worked with Motley Crue. He's worked with Rob Zombie. And this new single, it is hard.

0: So there you go.
1: Now, for the rest of the album, I don't think it's all going to have that kind of edge. Chad Kroeger says the new record will have every side of the band on it. It'll range from Take No Prisoners heavy anthems down to deep, contemplative tracks. So, I mean, that didn't sound like Photograph, right? What's on Joey's head? But, hey, it rocks. Speaking of rocking, Ken Zersky, what's going on?
2: Yeah, a couple of accidents now. The latest, they just called it out, Glen Oak and Hamilton. So that's downtown. And the other accidents at Adams and Griswold. So again, accidents there. And the one at Glen Oak and Hamilton looks like the emergency equipment is heading that way. They, again, just called that out. Now, on Route 6, if you're heading southbound, that's going to tighten up a little before War Memorial Drive or past Radnor. It's tightening up, meaning just reduced speeds. We're not seeing big delays here. Northbound Route 6 is just north of I-74. Keep in mind that several ramps are still closed there at Route 6 and 74, but the ramp from southbound Route 6 to eastbound 74 is back open. After 40 years, Jack Steger is retiring and passing the torch to the next generation. 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
1: Thank you, Ken. You know, when old-time rockers, I mean even older-timer than Nickelback, right? Old-time rockers, when they come out with new music, a lot of folks are like, ah, why are they still doing that? And my opinion's always been like with the Stones coming out. They came out with new stuff just last week. It's like, hey, if they still want to rock and they can do it, hey, let them do it, right? But wait till you hear with what one of the biggest modern pop stars has to say about all this. Does he make sense or does he just not get it? Listen up and you decide next.
3: 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Have you noticed that? It's still going to be hot, right? It's going to be a hot Thursday. When do we get in the rain?
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1: Oh, yeah. Thanks for joining us today. This is the Phil Luciano Show. And I know there's always a lot of debate when rockers get older. Now, there's two facets to that. One is the concerts. People are like, oh, man, they look old. Well, yeah. If someone's in their 70s or 80s, they will look old. And that's a different story, maybe. I mean, but if people are willing to pay, even though these guys aren't as nimble as in days of yore, if their people are going to pay, hey, what's the harm? And in terms of the music, I mean, a lot of times, you have artists who sound different, but still you kind of like to hear them as they age. Other times, they don't sound that much different at all. We talked about the latest Rolling Stones album, I think late last week, and they sound pretty good.

0: same old driving blues, right? Mick Jagger, Ron Woods, Keith, you know how it goes. So that sounds pretty good. Sometimes it maybe isn't as solid. And my view has just always been, well, if they want to do it, let them do it. And then I heard comments by the following fella, and you know, he makes some good points. Who am I talking about? This guy. This is Billy Joel, of course. And that's the title track from River of Dreams. And that was in 1993. Okay? And I don't know if you've been keeping score of Mr. Joel and his albums over the years, but that was the last one. The last original album. Yeah, it's been 33 years. And he was being interviewed the other day, and he was asked, you know, hey, you stopped writing songs after that 12th album. Well, you know, why? And he said, well, pretty much, I didn't want to go through all the rigors of that anymore.
1: I didn't want to do it. I was married. I had a child. I didn't want to lock myself in a cave and devote myself like a monk to writing anymore. I had done it 12 times.
0: I don't know if he was feeling as if he was a monk or in a cave. I mean, he was doing pretty well toward the end, but still, you get what he means, right? You get what he means. Plus, he added later in this interview, he's like, you know, and this is only him. He said, I would see other artists, older artists, come up with music as they got older, as they got up there, and made me cringe a little.
1: Yeah, I mean, it's maybe they're not as good as they used to be, or they're not as motivated as they were. But it ends up trailing off. I didn't want to go like that.
0: And he wasn't cracking on anyone else. He wasn't like pointing to the Rolling Stones or any other artist. He was just saying that he didn't want to have that happen to his legacy. He wanted people to remember those 12 albums and let it go at that. So, all right. I mean, Billy Joel feels that way. I get it. When we get back, we'll get you caught up on all the big headlines. Plus, oh, this is so weird. Two high school principals got arrested for DUI on the same night in the same car. How is that even possible? We'll explain the weirdness next on the Phil Luciano Show. 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
4: Waves of strikes against Iran. Elisa Brady, Fox News. The U.S. hitting Iran for a fifth straight day with two rounds of strikes so far today.
5: U.S. Navy and Air Force jets now striking around the clock, including daylight hours, in an effort to bring Iran back to the negotiating table. U.S. forces hit Greater Tomb Island outside the Strait of Hormuz for the first time. Iran has controlled it since 1971.
4: Fox's Lucas Tomlinson, President Trump warning of ramped up strikes next week if Iran is unwilling to make a deal, but saying again today they want to make a deal. Members of the U.S. military will have a new annual test added to their required health assessments, testosterone screenings.
6: I'm authorizing a new screening program for testosterone deficiency for our service members, ensuring you have the right testosterone levels to operate at your absolute best.
4: In a video announcement, Secretary Pete Hegseth noting that testosterone levels often naturally drop with age. The screening will only be required for service members 30 and older, and if treatment is recommended, receiving it will be up to the service member. Hegseth also says this is not about artificial enhancement. The president says not so fast after a plan to limit vehicle stops by immigration enforcement agents, at least temporarily. President Trump posting ICE cannot give up on the tactic.
7: President Trump calling the traffic stop one of the agency's most effective crime-fighting tools, saying without it, ICE would play right into the criminals' hands. DHS says agents use the stops because You don't need a judicial warrant like you do if you go into someone's house. So that's why it's such a big tactic. The debate follows two fatal ICE-involved shootings in less than 1 week.
4: Fox's Alexis McAdams. At the World Cup, Argentina just taking a 2-1 lead over England in stoppage time of their semifinal. 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
8: WMBD Radio Local News. I'm John Cruz. A new police substation headed to North Allen Road. Peoria City Council unanimously approving a letter of intent to build that police substation. 25 News reports the new place would be at the same site as a new advanced medical transport ambulance facility. Police Chief Brad Dixon explained how the substation would save time.
9: They recover a stolen bike. If they're out at Walmart on Allen Road, they don't have to drive all the way down to the station, tag it into evidence, and then drive all the way back. They can go out to the substation and put that piece of evidence in and cut out a lot of time and just driving.
8: And the city has earmarked $3.5 million for the substation, which would be a collaborative effort between AMT and the city, something Peoria Mayor Rita Ali calls a win-win. Authorities looking into the cause of a business fire in Champaign. That blaze breaking out yesterday at a business in the 500 block of Pennsylvania Avenue. The fire was quickly extinguished. No injuries reported. Illinois providing more support to individuals wrongfully imprisoned in the state. Governor Pritzker signing the Certificate of Innocence Act. The measure amends the Court of Claims Act, which allows those who have been unjustly incarcerated to bring a claim for time served in prison and receive financial compensation from the state. The new law increases the maximum amount awarded for claims and expands the eligibility provisions for those who can file a claim. Next news in 30 minutes or as it breaks and always at WMBDRadio.com.
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11: The 25 News First Alert forecast calling for another quiet but warm and muggy night. Wake up temperatures in the low 70s tomorrow morning. And the hot, humid weather continues for your Thursday with high temperatures in the low 90s. We'll see a slim but non-zero chance of a stray shower or a thunderstorm. Better chances for scattered showers and storms arrive Friday, starting as early as about midday, but especially for the afternoon and evening. Locally heavy rain and gusty winds may be possible at times. From 25 News, I'm First Alert Chief Meteorologist Brian Walder for WMBD Radio.
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13: Watch for an accident downtown at Glen Oak and Hamilton. Another accident being cleared up at Griswold and Southwest Adams. Not bad. I-474 through the work zone. We're just seeing a little tight traffic westbound. That's west of Springfield Road to I-74, the 474 interchange, Tazewell County. And no major delays on Route 6. It is slow both directions through the work zone. And southbound slows down just past Radnor, northbound at I-74. 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

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Welcome, welcome. This is the Phil Luciano Show. Some of the stories we are covering today. Well, no surprise here. You know, yesterday we talked about the decision by Department of Homeland Security temporarily suspending ICE agents pulling over vehicles to make arrests. And I think I said something like, how long before Donald Trump has something to say about this? Not long indeed, because this morning he said, no, this is dumb. Guess what? It got rolled back. It got rolled back. And so those stops will no longer be stopped. They will start doing them again. And here's the thing about this whole situation that it befuddles me, but also makes me wonder a little bit, okay? And that is this. I'm reading a news story here. It says, internal sources indicate that senior ICE leadership was caught completely off guard by the president's sudden intervention. Now, I know sources said you sometimes get a little like, I don't know about that. But, I mean, think about it. This decision was made by Homeland Security Secretary Mark Wayne Mullen. I mean, he made that decision. And immediately when he made it, you're like, boy, did he clear this with President Trump? Because you know the president is just not going to take a cotton to this one. You just knew it, right? And so when they say that, the sources say that senior ICE leadership was caught completely off guard, I understand, or I accept that that's probably true. But here's the thing that I don't understand at all. How were they taken off guard? Oh, how were they surprised? I mean, Donald Trump made this a centerpiece first of his campaign and then of his administration. We're going to deport boatloads of people. And to say, you know what? Let's stop pulling them over. Let's stop doing this. Let's just chill out. That's not quite the president's style. And more to the point, it just seems kind of just bizarre to me that doesn't the cabinet go to the Oval Office and say, here's what we're thinking. What do you think? I mean, this isn't like a tiny little footnote on an obscure policy. This is a big deal, and it's been in the news. And Department of Homeland Security just decides to do it, regardless of what you think about the policy. I just mean in terms of governance, about people making decisions. Because you know who's going to have the final say, right? And to not clear it with him, that seems kind of, well, dumb. Meantime, oh, man, this is a local story that today, more than ever, driving me crazy. Maybe you've been following this. And this involves Riverview Plaza. That's the 20-story high-rise at Hamilton and Jefferson, and it's been shuttered for 2 years, right? A lot of code violations, and the city has been on the owners. It's called MJ Illinois. Been on them, say, you got to fix this thing. You got to fix this thing. And I don't know if there's anything more the city can do than keep going to court using those tools in its toolkit to try to push the owners to fix it up. Now, and we've talked about this before on the show, we've talked to some legal experts, and it's a matter of, well, if that doesn't work, maybe eventually the city grabs hold of it, maybe it could knock it down. That's way in the future, and that would be really expensive, really expensive. But there is the question, is this building fixable? Can it be brought up to code? And the only way to find that out, at least in the short term, is to keep going to court. And a hearing was scheduled for Friday. And this is still set between the city of Peoria and MJ Illinois. And they have been talking about the next step to take. The city's position essentially has been, hey, not enough is being done, not in a timely manner. You got to get going on this. Well, here comes another wrinkle, another possible delay. I see this from WMBD TV reporting this, that the attorney for MJ Illinois, Tom Leiter, well-known attorney, he filed a motion last week, to ask if he can withdraw as the attorney for MJ Illinois. And he said, irreconcilable differences have arisen between defendant and defendant's counsel, in other words, between MJ Illinois and Tom Leiter, which necessitate the undersigned attorney's withdrawal as attorney for defendant. So he wants out. He wants out. What does the city say? We're right in the middle of all our discussions, all the things we're trying to do. If you do that, if that's allowed, Judge, that would delay proceedings that have been underway for so long, like since last summer, all these things. It's, justice grinds slowly.

0: If he were to withdraw, be allowed to withdraw. I mean, the judge has to approve that. If that happens, it's going to set things back again. And that's just not good for Peoria. That's a big building, a high-profile building. And whatever's going to happen, and I don't know, maybe MJ Illinois can get a fix. If that's possible, bully. Bully for them. Get it done. But whatever's going to happen, it's got to move forward. I mean, you can't, especially nowadays, when so much downtown has been redone, it's looking good, the Civic Center's getting a facelift and all that, all these things going in the right direction. And then this one big building just looming as vacant, or at least unoccupiable, not legally. And so something's got to happen. I know we can't just snap our fingers and it'll be done tomorrow, but it's got to keep moving forward. So there's a hearing tomorrow to decide. The judge is going to decide whether to allow the attorney for MJ Illinois to withdraw. We shall see. We shall see. We'll be on it. We'll bring you the news. We'll bring you that news. Meantime, oh, man, this story out of, you guessed it, fill in the blank, which state? Did you say Florida? Of course you did. This is a strange one because it sounds almost like, presto, how did that happen? Like it's almost like a magic trick, but nothing happy, nothing entertaining going on. Well, kind of entertaining. No one got hurt. It's out of Claremont, Florida. Two high school principals, they were arrested on DUI charges after separate incidents involving the same car. So you have these two friends. They're both principals, and they were arrested for DUI, same night, same car. Here's what happened. This is at 2 a.m. on July 5. You're thinking, high school principals? My high school principals wouldn't have been out at 2 a.m. Oh, they probably were. They probably were. So you got the driver, Jennifer Jimenez, and the passenger, Christina Alcati, and they're pulled over. The police say that the driver was motoring erratically, so they pull him over. And two police, they identify themselves as principals. Outside the car, Jimenez, the driver, offered some more information.
1: We are both high in the totem pole of, you know, education and our workforce, so it's hard, and we're both married to police officers.
0: You know what they also are? Hammered. Hammered. You heard that there. Married to police officers. I don't know if that was the trying to get out of jail free card there, that type of thing. High in the totem pole. High in the brain from booze, apparently. Jimenez admitted drinking that night, but she declined to perform a field sobriety test, so she was arrested on account of DUI, transported to the Lake County Jail. So that's sad, right? Oh, man, that's unfortunate. I mean, justifiable, but bad thing for her. Meantime, police turned to the passenger, Alcaldi. She happened to own that car. Apparently, it's her car. But she's unfit to drive. She's drunk, too. So officers made sure she took a ride share from that scene. So they, I don't know if it's Lyft or Uber or whatever, and boom, she's gone. And with her permission, police then parked that car, her car, in that area where Jimenez had been pulled over. So they got it off the side of the road, put it someplace it could stay till the next morning, that kind of thing. However, remember, this was at 2 in the morning. In the same area, about 2.5 hours later, an officer pulled over Alcaldi. And in the same car from the previous traffic stop. So she apparently, I don't know if she went home and then got another ride to her car, the one that had been involved in the previous DUI, whatever. She got to that car and she got behind the wheel. And police asked, why are you driving? And she said, well, I'm heading out to bail my buddy, bail her out of jail.
1: I'm not meaning to do anything wrong. I'm way better.
2: I just talked to you. You were really drunk when I talked to you.
1: I know.
2: It's a couple hours later.
0: I'm way better. That was what we would call a bad decision. After performing field sobriety tests, Alcaldi was arrested on a DUI count and taken to the same jail as her friend. That must have been a fun conversation. Hey, you're here for... Oh, wait a minute. You're not here to bail me out. You got handcuffs on, too. man, oh, man. Like I said, it's one of those, how did they get both arrested, same car? How often must that happen? Like, never? Whew. And here's the thing. I bet when school resumes in each of their respective schools, I bet those students will be supportive and encouraging, right? Right. Ken Zersky, how are the roads?
3: Well, an accident now reported, and it looks like it's there. We're seeing slowdowns on War Memorial Drive. This would be a little east of Bering Trace. So between Big Hollow and Montello on War Memorial Drive. Now up around Route 6, that ramp from eastbound War Memorial Drive to southbound Route 6 remains closed. Past or east of that accident down by Allen Road, pretty typical slowdowns there, no long delays, and it's tight there at Sterling Glen as well. Slowdowns through the work zones, nothing unusual. Route 6, that's in both directions. The ramp from southbound Route 6 to westbound 74, still closed. Westbound 74 ramp to southbound or eastbound 474, that also is still blocked. 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
0: Thanks for joining us. This is the Phil Luciano Show. Oh, man. This is a sweet story. It's not only nice to hear about, it's one of those that makes you think, you know, maybe changing the world doesn't take a whole lot of thinking and planning and investment. Maybe it means just being nice to people one at a time. Here's what we're talking about. Every day in Concord, North Carolina, there's a 4-year-old boy named Roman, and he can be found outside his home. And he greets anyone who passes by with a cheerful wave and just a friendly, hey, just likes to do it. He loves it. It's his favorite hobby. That's according to his mom, Anna Boltzlaff, as she said to CBS.
14: He wakes up every day excited to say hi to somebody. Like, that's the first thing he wants to do.
0: And here's the thing, though. Behind Roman's bright smile, he was a lonely child. About a year ago, his parents had separated with his father moving to Florida. Plus, his grandparents live out of state. So, yeah, this is a bummer. This is a hard season in a 4-year-old's life. Then something beautiful happened thanks to Roman's waves. A neighbor, an older guy from across the street, decided to walk over and introduce himself. Before long, they'd spend some time together. Right there on the front lawn, he'd come by, talk to him, that kind of thing. Other neighbors soon joined in, and they'd stop to chat with Roman and play with him a little bit. They'd even sometimes race with him down the street. His bicycle, versus motorized wheelchair. Just for fun, just having fun. At first, his mom admitted that she wasn't quite sure what to think, as she barely knew his son's new friends.
14: I didn't really know how to take it. I just saw that my son was happy.
0: And so Roman began inviting them to his soccer games, basketball games, baseball games. And they even attended his preschool open house. And he invited them all to his birthday party.
8: He loves having us there, and he'll run up and hug us. And
15: we laugh that he has a lot of grandparents.
16: He does.
15: Because it's what he needs.
0: Yeah, and, you know, the mom at first was a little skittish. Is this weird? It's not weird. This is just some older folks, a lot of them with white or gray hair, just befriending this little boy. Perhaps even more remarkable is what Roman has created for everyone else. His simple habit of greeting people has connected about a dozen neighbors, and they had never much interacted before, but now they wave and chat with each other all the time, all thanks to Roman.
15: Look at what this little kid has built.
17: It does a world of good.
18: If the world was like this child, what an awesome, awesome place it would be.
19: I love you.
16: I love you too.
0: You know, you think about that. I mean, a lot of times, you know, we get up in the morning. Well, maybe we turn on the radio and we hear this news. We look at online, we look at whatever news site we check out, and things are so overwhelming, right? And it's a matter of how on earth can one person make any difference? And it's easy to feel that way. And then you see a story about a little kid like this. I mean, he's only four. He doesn't know how crazy it would seem for just a little kid to be able to change the world at all. It's not the whole world, but his little nook of the world, right? But it's not like he said, well, I shouldn't do this. This isn't going to change things in Iran or what the world economy is like. He's just like, I like to be nice to people. I just like to wave to people. I like to say hi to people. And it's caught fire. It certainly has changed that little chunk of the world. Nicely done, Mr. Roman. When we get back, this sounds kind of crazy, but you know, school is just a few weeks away. Holy smokes, right? Dream Center Peoria, the social service agency, is about to launch the biggest backpack giveaway around, but they need your help. Now, what skills do you have? Doesn't matter. Doesn't matter if you have no skills. You can help. Hear now, hear all about it when we get back next.
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20: Fox News, I'm Carmen Roberts. President Trump says Iran will be finished soon as the U.S. military launches another wave of strikes on Iran, the third in 24 hours. Fox's Lucas Tomlinson has more from Tel Aviv.
21: The increased volume of airstrikes against missile and drone sites along Iran's coastline, an attempt to clear a path through the Strait of Hormuz and increase shipping volume, and potentially paving the way for U.S. warships to sail through, something that hasn't happened for 2 months.
20: Musicians will come together to hold a benefit concert in Miami to raise money for Venezuela's earthquake victims.
22: Mark Anthony, Fade, and Ricardo Montaner, just to name a few, with more being announced soon. The benefit concert, as well as international telethon, will take place 6 p.m. Eastern, August 16th.
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23: WMBD Radio Local News, I'm John Cruz. Plans are in motion to provide major upgrades for the Twin Towers high-rises. Peoria City Council considering issuing bonds to help pay for the updates to the building's fire safety and electrical systems, as well as repairs for the parking deck and paving of the outdoor parking area. If approved, residents of Twin Towers would be responsible for repayment of the bond. City Council is set to consider this issue in September. A 41-year-old man has now been ID'd as the victim of a fatal stabbing in Peoria's East Bluff. Peoria County Coroner Jimmy Harwood says autopsy results on David King of Peoria are pending, but he says King had suffered, quote, perpetrated injuries, which prompted an investigation into homicide. Peoria police classifying King's death as suspicious after finding his body in a home during a welfare check, that home in the area of Seneca in California. Illinois health officials say more than 200 cases of cyclosporiasis have now been confirmed in the state. They say 96 of those who've contracted the bug have been out of the country. 18 of those who contracted the illness have been hospitalized due to the severity of their cases. The parasitic illness has been spreading across the country, causing severe intestinal distress, over 5,000 cases nationwide, with the majority of those coming from Michigan. The CDC and the FDA investigating several outbreaks linked to fresh produce and bagged lettuce. Next news in 30 minutes or as it breaks, and always at WMVDradio.com.
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1: The 25 News First Alert forecast calling for another quiet but warm and muggy night. Wake up temperatures in the low 70s tomorrow morning. And the hot, humid weather continues for your Thursday with high temperatures in the low 90s. We'll see a slim but non-zero chance of a stray shower or a thunderstorm. Better chances for scattered showers and storms arrive Friday, starting as early as about midday, but especially for the afternoon and evening. Locally heavy rain and gusty winds may be possible at times. From 25 News, I'm First Alert Chief Meteorologist Brian Walder for WMBD Radio.
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3: In East Peoria, there's slow traffic approaching College Drive, the ICC entrance on top to Route 24 Hill, and eastbound to just before Grange Road. Likely that's road work. No report of an accident. There is an accident, however, just east of Washington on Eureka Road, just before DMAC Road. In Peoria, pretty normal. Reduced speeds through the work zone on I-474 and on Route 6. We're seeing eastbound 74 slowing down, approaching the Murray Baker Bridge with the merging traffic. 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
5: WMBD. Thanks for joining us today and every day. This is the Phil Luciano Show. And headlines we are following today. No surprise, at least to us here on this program, that President Trump overturned yesterday's decision by the Department of Homeland Security. And they had ordered that, hey, we're going to temporarily suspend ICE from making vehicle traffic stops. And the president said, I mean, yesterday I said, when's the president going to weigh in on this? This morning. And he said, no, we're not doing that anymore. Here's the part that I don't quite get, that ICE leadership was caught completely off guard by this, completely off guard. And that seems kind of goofy. I mean, does the cabinet not talk to the Oval Office? This is a really high-profile decision in a big policy change involving huge headlines of late, right? So it just, this is kind of bizarre that it came as a surprise to anyone. We'll get into that at the top of the hour. We'll also talk more about this situation where City Hall, you know, they've been trying for two years to get things changed over at Riverview Plaza. And it looked as if maybe on Friday there was going to be some headway made, at least in terms of the plan. Now, all of a sudden, the attorney for the owners of that building wants to withdraw.
6: Yikes.
5: More delays? I hope not. Again, we'll talk about that more at the top of the hour. You know, the calendar marches on all the time, right? I cannot believe that school is right around the corner. For Peoria Public Schools, August 4th. And that's why Backpack Peoria, the centerpiece activity done by Dream Center Peoria, is also just around the corner. With us to talk about that and how you can help. So they need some help. Denise Bailey. Denise, thanks for joining us.
7: Thank you. It's great to be here.
5: I don't know if you'd call it the centerpiece activity. Maybe it's the one you're known for, the most?
7: And it's sort of our anchor event. It's the first event that Dream Center ever held way back in the beginning. And every year we have had Backpack Peoria, even during COVID. It had to change a little bit. We did a drive-through for a few years. So we're happy to have it in the building and to invite people in.
5: And for those folks listening, they're like, Dream Center Peoria, what are they talking about? Could you give them the short version of what is it y'all do?
7: Oh, boy, that's hard. We do have a shelter for between 125 to 150 guests a night, a single women, moms with kids, dads with kids, and full families. And then we also work with students after school during the school year and then summer camp during the summer, lots of job skills and trades, and then academics, tutoring, fun things. Then we also do community-facing events, including Backpack Peoria. We have Hope Store. We do the DCP mobiles that roll out during the warmer months into different areas in the city.
5: And that's showers and haircuts and good stuff like
7: and
5: that.
7: And food. We have a food truck. Yeah. And then we take clothing from the Hope Store and laundry. And then we also have Zoe House over in Tazewell County for young moms and babies.
5: And okay, don't want to get too sidetracked, but what's happened there recently?
7: Oh, three new babies at Zoe House.
5: That's a happy thing, right?
7: It is. I mean, we're not sleeping, but we love the babies and the moms.
5: It's either your somebody's house, Zoe House, wherever. It's like, love those babies. Oh, man, they're up again.
7: Yeah, they are.
5: They're babies. What are you going to do? So Backpack, as you were mentioning, Backpack Peoria, it was started years and years ago, and back then it was pretty much backpacks. Here
7: yes.
5: we got these backpacks, and what do they stuff with?
7: School supplies. So we go by the supply list from District 150 and have them packaged so we can just slide the backpack or the supplies into the backpacks. And very first year we had 300 backpacks.
5: 300.
7: And now we are giving away around 2,000 every year.
5: Wow. Wow, wow, wow. So that still is the center piece of Backpack Day, Backpack Peoria Day. But the thing is, it's evolved into so much more.
7: Yes. The goal is for kids to be confident that they can walk into school fully prepared and to give relief to parents. So dental exams, school physicals, we also have...
5: Those can be done there.
7: Yeah, on site. We have medical professionals and dentists and their staff doing this. This is not DCP staff doing any of these things.
5: it's
7: so
5: not you.
7: They're qualified.
5: Counting teeth.
7: Yeah,
5: you got
7: no,
5: it.
7: No, it's legit. And we have books to give away, but then there's an expo where we have 25 to 35 partner agencies that come in with information, resources. They're handing out all kinds of things and fun things. But we want families to just really feel like they're ready. Haircuts, hair trims, that's a big deal. A couple of years ago, six hairstylists in 3 hours did 120 haircuts. So, I mean, it's a fun day. We have 4,000 to 5,000 people come through the building that day. And it's busy, but so worth it. And the kids are usually smiling when they walk away.
5: And the thing about all this activity, I mean, can you mention some of the types of the other agencies that are there, just so we can give a bigger sketch of what's happening?
7: Sure. I mean, we have partners like Ameren and Comcast and T-Mobile and companies that are saying, we can help you find better rates, or here is a service that we have that you might qualify for. So those types of things. But then others, ICC sets up a table so they can talk about tutoring that they offer and how students in elementary, middle, and high school can connect up with tutors. I'm trying to think of, well, I mean, just we've had other agencies that offer after school programs or drama or art or things like that. I mean, you name it, Neighborhood House, Friendship House.
5: And I wanted you to bring that up because this is a good point to make. So when folks are visiting, and yes, the backpack is important, of course, but all these other entities and the things they do and can do, it's a further help. Because if you need help with the backpack, maybe you need help with some of these other things, right?
7: Mm-hmm. Yes. And if we bring them all to one place, then they can hopefully obtain all these resources, information, and walk away with a lot more than they walked in or came in with.
5: And so, yes, so down the road, they have more help, and that's
7: yes.
5: a good thing. And that's one of the great aspects about Backpack Peoria. And we're talking to Denise Bailey from the Dream Center. Peoria. And one of the great things is, so there are the backpacks and there are the services there, like you were mentioning, the doctor services, the haircut services, and there are these referrals and whatnot you can get. But the overall is this feeling, I think, that a lot of people get. It's that, wow, this is a community. This Dream Center and all these other folks here, they care about us.
7: Right. And we partnered together. We're not trying to compete. We are trying to serve. And I think that's really the culture that has been created, is that we're doing this for the people we're serving. It's not about each little organization, but can we put resources into households where they're needed?
5: And so a lot of stuff is happening, and this is from 9 to noon on July 25th. And if you've never been to Dream Center Peoria, it's right smack dab in the middle of downtown, 714 Hamilton. And you do need some help. And there are some. There's a few special skills. Talk about those. That you
7: okay.
5: need.
7: Special skills. Probably the top of the list would be hairstylists. Like I mentioned, that's really a big deal for kids to feel ready to walk into school. Like their hair's trimmed and they have a. Right. I mean, we've had a few Mohawks walk away from Backpack Peoria, and so you know the kids are just feeling happy after that. But hairstylists have special skills, and they don't want me trimming their hair, and so and we recognize that it is. It is a big deal for a hairstylist to sign up and be there that day, but we really appreciate it, and I think they would walk away fulfilled.
5: And I have seen that in action. I have pushed the brooms for the hairstylist at times, and then they have there is that feeling, and I get this just from watching them, of helping, you know, for a kid, and they're looking and looking, and they look, and they have that, when they're done, they're peering at the mirror, and then they kind of smile like, I'm going to look good on that first day.
7: They do. They feel so much better about themselves, and it's that piece of dignity that we are always wanting to give away to everyone we serve, is that giving them that respect and dignity so they feel better about themselves.
5: So is hairstyling the only special skill you need that day right now that
7: well,
5: you know of?
7: And I think that, yes, the dental and the medical is already covered, okay. and we have that all set. And then anybody else who would want to come and be a greeter, hand out water bottles, make sure that the line is going the right direction, and we'd love to have extra help.
5: And so for those folks who are filling in and doing all that stuff, which is really, really important to keep things going, to hand out, like you said, hand out the water and all that stuff, you don't necessarily need any skill except maybe smiling.
7: Exactly. That's what I was thinking. Bring your smiles. And they can go to our website. 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We'd be glad to talk them through it.
5: And so what is the website? What's the phone number?
7: Website is dreamcenterpeoria.org/backpack, and the phone number is 309-676-3000.
5: Very good. That is 9 to noon on July 25th. And I got to tell you, if you've never done this before, this is, especially if you're one of those folks who engages in the favorite pastime about Peoria, and that's complaining about Peoria, but this is a great time to not only get vested in that. If you want to complain, but you got to do something. But also to witness, as we were just talking about, this situation where so many groups, so many people coming together, and when you leave, it's not. There's never a feeling of, man, this city is just up a creek without a paddle. It's like, look at this. This is moving in the right direction.
7: Yes, and some of the partners are even companies like Meridian and Blue Cross Blue Shield, and they are bringing in items that they can give away to families. They're sponsoring, and it is this sense of collaboration that we are all there for a great time, but also just to really serve in an amazing way that we couldn't do on our own.
5: Very good. Denise Bailey from Dream Center Peoria, we are looking forward to Backpack Peoria 9 to noon on July 25th. Thanks for joining us today.
7: Thank you so much.
5: Ken Zerski, how are those roadways?
8: Yeah, there's a delay in East Peoria. It's on eastbound to Route 24, and it is a roadwork delay, so we've been seeing it kind of move a little further east. And now it's at Grange Row, but the delay backed up to a little past College Drive. So that is definitely a backup. Normally don't see that with that road work, so they're doing some type of work where it's really slowing down traffic. Probably flaggers are out there, so you might want to avoid that. Now, Business Route 24, heading east of Washington or west of DMAC Road, they're still clearing up an accident. Watch for tight traffic there. Eastbound 74 is just a little slow approaching the Murray Baker Bridge. That's not bad. And, of course, reduce speeds only through the work zones on Route 6. Actually looks pretty good on I-474 despite the lane closures just off of the I-74 474 interchange in Tazewell County. 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
14: Welcome back. Welcome aboard. This is the Phil Luciano Show. And, you know, I've always thought when older rockers, I mean, you know, 70s, even in their 80s, they keep cranking out music into their retirement years. I'm like, what's the harm? Why not do it? I know a lot of people out there, they should have stopped way back when, blah, blah, blah. But why not just let them keep doing it? Well, then I heard the comments from this guy.

0: Billy Joel, of course. That's the title track from River of Dreams, 1993. And I don't know if you've been keeping score on his songwriting over the years, but you know what? That was the last original album he put out. Oh, yeah, yeah. What he said was, you know, when he finished it, he's like, I don't want to go through the rigors of that anymore. I'm pretty much done.
1: I didn't want to do it. I was married. I had a child. I didn't want to lock myself in a cave and devote myself like a monk to writing anymore. I had done it 12 times.
0: And so if you feel like you're a monk in a cave, I would see why you don't want to do it anymore, right? And so what he said was, also, he had heard other artists who kept writing into their dotage, and he's like, I don't want that for me.
1: Yeah, I mean, it's maybe they're not as good as they used to be, or they're not as motivated as they were, but it ends up trailing off. I didn't want to go like that.
0: And he wasn't cracking on anyone else, not at all. He wasn't like pointing at the Rolling Stones and their new album or anything like that. He was just saying, for me, for Billy Joel, I want to end my songwriting career on a high end. I want that to be my legacy, those 12 albums I put together. So he hasn't written anything new in 33 years, but that's the way he likes it. When we get back, we'll get you caught up on all the big headlines. Plus, locally, Riverview Plaza. My gosh, another possible delay with that huge high-rise downtown? Oh, man, we'll get to that coming up next year on the Phil Luciano Show, and you can hear us on 1470 on AM radio, or FM radio at 100.3, one of those radios, and anywhere on the WMBD radio app.
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5: Hellfire missiles deployed. I'm Lisa Lacera, Fox News. The U.S. military says it's disabled a Curacao-flagged oil tanker trying to breach the reimposed blockade on Iranian ports as the U.S. carries out a second round of strikes today against Iran. President Trump saying we will have Iran defeated soon.
6: The president updating the war effort at a conference in Pennsylvania of defense and technology executives.
7: That's true with all of the munitions people, actually. Faster, we need a little more speed.
6: President Trump is urging Congress to sign off on a record $1.5 trillion Pentagon budget.
5: Fox's Jared Halpern at the White House. A plan to suspend most vehicle stops by immigration agents is off the table.
8: This morning, President Trump overturned that pause, calling the traffic stops one of the agency's most effective crime-fighting tools, saying without them, ICE would just play right into the criminals' hands. DHS says agents use these traffic stops because you don't need a judicial warrant. It's different than going in someone's house.
5: Fox's Alexis McAdams. Tough questions today from a Senate panel for the man who wants to lead the Justice Department.
9: Acting Attorney General Todd Blanche says he's working to restore public trust in the Justice Department, also highlighting plummeting crime rates nationwide under the Trump administration's DOJ.
10: We are keeping America safe, and we are just getting started. I love this country. I love the Department of Justice.
9: Blanche rejecting accusations that he'd used the department for political purposes as Democrats questioned him over his prior role as the president's personal defense attorney. Republicans largely focused on Blanche's experience as a federal prosecutor.
5: Fox's Jeff Manasso. During the hearing, Blanche insisted the nearly $1.8 billion fund that had been set up to defend the supporters of President Trump was not going forward, but several lawmakers, including Texas Republican John Cornyn, raised concerns that the fund would be resurrected. America's listening to Fox News.
11: WMBD Radio Local News. I'm John Cruz. If you see a drone buzzing overhead in Peoria this week, don't worry. It's not a neighbor spying on you. It's the Peoria Police Department kicking off a one-week pilot program called Drone as First Responder. When a 911 call comes in, a drone launches from a set location, heads to the scene, giving officers a live video feed before they get to the address. Chief Brad Dixon says it's not about replacing officers or patrolling the skies for random surveillance. It's a tool for de-escalation. If the pilot goes well, it could be a game changer for how Peoria police handle emergency calls. Get ready, Disney's The Lion King, coming back to Peoria. The show returns to the Prairie Home Alliance Theater during the 2027-28 Broadway season, having last played here in 2018. The American Theater Guild's Scott McGordy tells WMBD's Greg and Dan it's a massive production.
12: There's 200 puppets in the show, and it takes 17 semi-trucks to bring that show from city to city. And on top of that, it takes an additional 4 days to set up the show.
11: Performance dates for The Lion King aren't set just yet, but if you want the best shot at getting tickets, grab a 2026-27 season membership for the Broadway and Peoria series. Authorities looking into the cause of a business fire in Champaign. That blaze breaking out yesterday at a business in the 500 block of Pennsylvania Avenue. The fire was quickly extinguished. No injuries reported. Next news in 30 minutes or as it breaks, and always at WMBDRadio.com.
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14: The 25 News First Alert forecast calling for another quiet but warm and muggy night. Wake up temperatures in the low 70s tomorrow morning. And the hot, humid weather continues for your Thursday with high temperatures in the low 90s. We'll see a slim but non-zero chance of a stray shower or a thunderstorm. Better chances for scattered showers and storms arrive Friday, starting as early as about midday, but especially for the afternoon and evening. Locally heavy rain and gusty winds may be possible at times. From 25 News, I'm First Alert Chief Meteorologist Brian Walder for WMBD Radio.
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16: An accident in Peoria, Knoxville, and Pennsylvania. Another accident at Griswold and Southwest Adams. Been reporting the delay in East Peoria, eastbound Route 24, that's east of College Drive to Grange Road. Looks like they're moving slowly there, but they are slowing down traffic. And on Business Route 24, just east of Washington, but west of DMAC Road, another accident being cleared up. Watch for slow traffic there. 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

0: levels drop as you age.
1: Happen to you guys?
0: Yep.
2: Okay, we goof a little. The situation that he's brought up, it makes sense, but there's a part of it that's lacking, and it's really weird. We'll get to that in 1 second. So he has ordered mandatory annual testosterone checks for all active duty male soldiers age 30 and older. Okay? And so if a soldier's testosterone levels are low, the military will offer them voluntary hormone treatments to bring their levels back to normal. And this regards, Hegseth says, operator syndrome. And this is a physical and mental breakdown that happens to elite soldiers like Navy SEALs and others after years of extreme combat stress. Years of intense training and combat causes soldiers' testosterone to crash to near zero levels sometimes, mostly due to three factors. One is weapons blasts. The others are constant stress and no sleep. And in all those three situations, it affects the body and tells the body to make less testosterone. Thus, the testosterone crashes. And that can cause severe mental fog, depression, muscle loss, extreme exhaustion, and other trouble. So Hegseth's new policy, it will focus on hormone testing to find a way to fix these situations so troops can stay healthy and ready for combat, okay? Now, operator syndrome is not a proven medical diagnosis, but the individual health problems that surround it, all those things we just talked about, the exhaustion and whatnot, those are backed up by scientific research. So he says this will help the military stay ready. Rah. Okay, good thing there. Here's the big hole, the big thing that's left a lot of people scratching their heads. What about female service members? Hegseth didn't mention them at all. And so folks are like, does this apply to them in any way? And you might say, well, it's testosterone. Well, yeah, but here's the thing. Operator syndrome. Again, this is the underpinning of this move by Pete Hegseth. He says operator syndrome. It's a big deal. We want to help with that. The thing is, female troops also get operator syndrome. Yeah. And the problem with them is it affects a shutdown of their endocrine system and causes a drop in estrogen and progesterone. We could go through a lot of words here. The end result is this. Female troops get their own type of operator syndrome with their own issues of hormones. And the question is, well, what about them? And that whole gender in the military in Hegseth's message today was just left out completely. So what's going to happen there? What do female troops do? I don't know. Maybe talk to Doug Flutie and Frank Thomas, because Pete Hegseth isn't talking about it. Meantime, news out of Washington, D.C. This didn't get a whole lot of attention in terms of the House vote yesterday, but in terms of what people complain about, oh, yeah, it's a big deal. And this is about making daylight saving time permanent. Daylight saving time, make it permanent. That's what we're doing right now. We're in daylight saving time right now. And the House voted overwhelmingly to approve the bill. And if it is enacted, if the Senate agrees, the law would lock the clocks into the current daylight saving time forever. Now, the Senate says, well, we're kind of interested, but we also, senators are, divided over whether it strips too much flexibility from individual states. But the legislation also allows states to opt for standard time year-round if they want, but they have to act right away. But 19 states have already preemptively passed laws that say if Congress ever makes daylight saving time permanent, we're in. So states, at least 19 of them, have already decided what they want to do. So the Senate, they'll be taking this up, not sure when. But the thing is, to keep this in mind, there are certain groups who are against it, okay? And I think we hear a lot about time twice a year when the clocks spring forward and when they fall back, all right? And recent polls show that 12% of people want to keep the system as is, 56 want daylight saving time, 42 want standard time. And so that's not a huge weighing in on either side, right? I mean, it's kind of in the middle. And there is some resistance from certain groups to go to daylight saving time permanently. Here's why. For instance, the airline industries and economic groups, they are against the bill. They say that a sudden shift –

0: would severely disrupt international aviation regarding connectivity, scheduling, and coordination. Now, eventually, I'm going to guess they could iron that out, but right away, it's going to cause chaos. Medical groups strongly oppose making daylight saving time permanent. And they say that standard time, that's the time that we go to in the fall, that matches the human body's natural internal clock. So forcing the body to live on summertime makes, and during dark winter times, makes our circadian rhythms go kablooey. It messes things up. It leads to long-term chronic fatigue, weight gain, heart issues. So they say these problems can be severe. We don't want to do that. That's what medical groups say. Meantime, education groups and some parent organizations, they're opposed. They say, look, if we go to year-round daylight saving time, in the winter, the sun won't rise to nearly 8:30 a.m. or 9 a.m. during parts of the winter in many U.S. cities. So millions of little kids are going to have to walk to school or wait for the bus in pitch black, and that could increase safety risks. So I don't know if any of this is going to affect the Senate vote. All I can say is this. There are situations. I don't normally think about that. You know, I don't think about the airline effect, the medical effect, the school kid effect. So whatever is going to happen, it's going to have ripple effects in many directions. Meantime, in the news, locally, oh, man, this is starting to really, really irritate me. In this regards Riverview Plaza. And you know part of the saga. So far, right? 2 years ago, it was deemed unoccupiable. And that's because of a lot of code violations, the sprinkler system and other situations. And it had been a thriving building. It's over there on Hamilton and Jefferson. It's 20 stories tall. It's not like some tiny little shop. It's a big building in a highly visible intersection in downtown Peoria. Okay? And so the city, for at least a year, maybe longer, has been going to court trying to get the owners, MJ Illinois, that's the name of the owners, MJ Illinois, to fix things, to get things moving along. And there have been a lot of promises, not a lot of follow through. So slowly but surely, you know, the justice system grinds pretty slowly sometimes. The city has been pushing toward getting the owner to get it done. That would be the best situation, right? Maybe they can. I don't know. So far, it seems a little iffy. Or move forward in some way. I mean, who knows where that would go? Would the city eventually gain possession of it, knock it down? It could happen. That would be very expensive, and that would be way in the future. The best thing would be to have the owners fix things, or at least get to the point where we find where this is headed. And indeed, it seemed to be hitting at least a plateau of, okay, here's where we're headed next. And what I'm talking about is a hearing, and it's still set for Friday, and that was going to be the city and the owners getting together, and this is after months and months and months and months and months of talk about a battle plan to say, okay, here's the next step. And a judge would look this over and, okay, maybe there's some more solid direction, right? However, last week, and this is according to WMBD-TV, the attorney who represents MJ Illinois, Tom Leiter, very well-known name here in Peoria, he filed a motion to withdraw. He's citing irreconcilable differences between him and MJ Illinois. Now, those were not specified in the motion, but he's saying, I can't be their attorney anymore. And the city's like, wait. We've been working on this plan, this remediation plan, this plan to get this high-rise into ship shape for a long time. You can't just withdraw right now because that would delay things again. So there's another hearing tomorrow, and that's when a judge will decide, or at least will hear Leiter's request. Will she decide right there? I don't know. We shall see. Because if he's allowed to withdraw, well, everything the city's worked on is at risk. And again, another delay, and that building just languishes longer. Ye gads. I'm hoping this can be pushed forward. Ken Zersky, how are those roadways?
1: Yeah, a lot going on now. The main thing is this accident on the Murray Baker Bridge, and that's affecting eastbound 74 traffic. It is starting to get worse. It's around the hospitals now. We'll see how bad that gets. Going eastbound. So on the Peoria side, heading towards East Peoria, an accident. Looks like it happened just before you get on the bridge. And again, that is going to get worse, I think, if that's in the way. Another accident's just been reported at Charter Oak Road and Timber Lane, that with injuries, and they're still clearing up the accident. On Knoxville, there's a big backup on Knoxville southbound that starts before Nebraska, and that is due to the accident at Knoxville and Pennsylvania. We mentioned the delay in East Peoria. That was off the McCluggage Bridge on top of the hill doing the road work there eastbound around Grange. That's cleared up. So whatever they were doing, that work there, they've wrapped that up, and its traffic is getting through. At the Uftering Subaru, choose from over 100 new all-wheel drive Subaru models in stock and inbound, including Forester, Crosstrek, and the all-new 2026 Outback. 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
0: Thank you, Ken. You know, I get to talk to a lot of people in this community. Feel fortunate about that. One thing I hear over and over, though, is this. 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When we get back, Mark Gutman, he's an award-winning broadcast journalist who has covered many stories warning people about fraud. 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
0: Welcome back. This is the Philly Chiano Show. Thank you for joining us. Now, you might not know the name of Mark Gutman. You might recognize him. He's CBS News national correspondent and award-winning broadcast journalist. He's covered a lot of stories about fraud, okay? And we always like to bring those to you when we hear about them, especially local schemes, that type of thing. But this is the type of guy, and I don't mean this negatively, this is just how scammers can fool people. But Gutman's the type of guy that you think he really knows his way around this sort of thing. No way he'd be taken in, right? Well, it turned out he was within a hair's breadth of withdrawing from his bank thousands and thousands and thousands of dollars. And only at the last second did he realize, I'm being taken. Oh, my goodness. And so he immediately took to social media to start posting about this because he wants people to know what almost happened to him. And he's a guy, as I said, who's done a lot of stories about fraud. And even he almost got swindled. Here's what he had to say.
13: Got a call about an hour ago from someone claiming to be from fraud protection at my bank. And they said, listen, we suspect that people are trying to illegally withdraw money from your account. And then she said, what we need you to do in order to intercept these fraudsters is to go into the bank and withdraw everything from your bank account, take it with you so you have it in cash, and that'll trigger the fraudsters into action. That's how we'll be able to catch them. Now, the most scary and the dangerous part is that I would have been walking around with thousands of dollars in cash, and then they either rob your car or they rob you.
0: Now, when we hear this with 2020 hindsight, we're like, oh, man, that sounds pretty cheesy. How did they ever pull the wool over his eyes? Come on. Well, here's the thing. He says a lot of different factors were at play. For one, the caller, the pretend legit caller, she was very, very patient, sounded very professional. She stayed on the phone with him for an hour. It wasn't just a quick call, trying to rip him off type of thing. Plus, she knew about his personal banking information, including a real-life scenario where his daughter almost got ripped off in her account recently. I don't know how old the daughter is, but she knew this stuff. So, 2 points here. One, these scammers do a lot of homework. They get access to a lot of information they shouldn't be getting into. And they use it, as with this case with Matt Gutman, to really, really make it seem like it's legit. And so all that put together, he's like, well, how would they know? How would they know about my daughter's situation if they weren't real? And so there he goes. He heads to his bank. And he said he was going to take out – I mean, it sounds like crazy now. And it was, because it was a big ruse that, take out all this money and that'll help us catch this. That'll help us catch the bad guys. He now says, here's what you do. If you get a call of anyone pretending to be any sort of legit law enforcement or bank or whatever, and there's some sort of scam going on, hang up and then call whatever entity is involved. If it's your credit card, call the back number on the back of your credit card. If it's your bank, call your bank. And if they, like this caller did, told her, hey, don't tell the bank, they're probably in on it too. If they give you any sort of line like that about don't tell the bank, don't tell your family, that's a big red flag. And just call police. Or here's another thing. Don't answer the phone if it's a number you don't recognize. That's my policy. Seems to work quite well. People might find you rude, but you also won't find your bank account empty. When we get back, we got the fillers. Plus, how to change the world, maybe one wave at a time. A little boy in North Carolina, every day he waves to people on his street, and he has transformed a street of strangers into a community of friends. Hear this remarkable story coming up next.
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14: Fox News, I'm Tom Graham. The U.S. military launching two waves of strikes against Iran today. President Trump insisting leadership in Tehran wants to negotiate a peace deal after an earlier interim ceasefire was broken.
15: They want to settle so badly. They don't like what we're doing. And they do want to settle. We'll find out whether or not we settle with them or we just finish it off.
14: The president says the military will begin targeting Iranian power plants and bridges. Heavy rains turning roads into rivers for central and southern Texas.
16: Flash flood warnings and watches persist in the region all the way through Thursday, and many roadways impassable. First responders and officials warning people, do not try to drive through these waters.
14: Fox Weather's Robert Ray in Uvalde County, Texas. Defending champion Argentina rallying to beat England 2-1 in advance to the World Cup final. They'll take on Spain on Sunday. 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
17: WMBD Radio Local News. I'm John Cruz. A new police substation headed to North Allen Road. Peoria City Council unanimously approving a letter of intent to build that police substation. 25 News reports the new place would be at the same site as the new advanced medical transport ambulance facility. Police Chief Brad Dixon explained how the substation would save time.
18: They recover a stolen bike. If they're out at Walmart on Allen Road, they don't have to drive all the way down to the station, tag it into evidence, and then drive all the way back. They can go out to the substation and put that piece of evidence in and cut out a lot of time and just driving.
17: And the city has earmarked $3.5 million for the substation, which would be a collaborative effort between AMT and the city, something Peoria Mayor Rita Ali calls a win-win. Authorities looking into the cause of a business fire in Champaign. That blaze breaking out yesterday at a business in the 500 block of Pennsylvania Avenue. A fire was quickly extinguished. No injuries reported. Illinois providing more support to individuals wrongfully imprisoned in the state. Governor Pritzker signing the Certificate of Innocence Act. The measure amends the Court of Claims Act, which allows those who have been unjustly incarcerated to bring a claim for time served in prison and receive financial compensation from the state. The new law increases the maximum amount awarded for claims and expands the eligibility provisions for those who can file a claim. Next news in 30 minutes or as it breaks, and always at WMBDradio.com.
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20: The 25 News First Alert forecast calling for another quiet but warm and muggy night. Wake up temperatures in the low 70s tomorrow morning. And the hot, humid weather continues for your Thursday with high temperatures in the low 90s. We'll see a slim but non-zero chance of a stray shower or a thunderstorm. Better chances for scattered showers and storms arrive Friday, starting as early as about midday, but especially for the afternoon and evening. Locally heavy rain and gusty winds may be possible at times. From 25 News, I'm First Alert Chief Meteorologist Brian Walder for WMBD Radio.
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22: An accident eastbound 74 approaching the Murray Baker Bridge has traffic tied up on I-74 eastbound from Knoxville into downtown Peoria. Pretty solid delay there. We'll likely start to see traffic heading in the downtown Peoria, Kump Boulevard, and Bob Michael Bridge. Another accident still being cleared up on southbound Knoxville at Pennsylvania. It's got traffic tied up from before Nebraska. Another accident on War Memorial Drive between Wisconsin and Prospect, and at Charter Oak Road and Timber Lane Drive. 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
0: 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Thanks for joining us today. This is the Phil Luciano Show. Headlines we've been following. This one I want to see tomorrow. Want to see an update. This is involving the Riverview Plaza situation. You know the drill. 2-year saga. City trying to get the owners to bring the place up to code. It's a big old building, 20-some stories, right there in Hamilton and Jefferson. And no one's been in for 2 years. And all of a sudden, the attorney who represents the owners wants to withdraw. And the city's like, wait. We've been working on all these plans. We got to move forward. So there'll be a hearing on that withdrawal motion tomorrow before a judge. So we'll have an update on that for you. I hope it keeps moving forward. Ye gads, you can't have a building that big right in the heart of downtown just empty. Meantime, I haven't had a chance to mention this today. And this is a kind of a big deal. It's a recall. It's really weird, too. Weird auto recall. Kia America. New recall for 463,000 Telluride SUVs. And they're urging owners to park their vehicles outside and away from buildings because the front power seat motor of these vehicles may overheat. And it doesn't matter. It doesn't matter if the car is being driven or if it's parked. Either way, it could burst into flames. Burst into flames. It's in your garage and, oh, what's that smell? Yeah. This is for real. And there's 463,000 of them. So you got a Telluride SUV. You might want to check on that. Call your dealer. We got the fillers coming up. First, though, a couple stories thought you'd want to hear about. This first one, very sweet and very hopeful. We turn to Concord, North Carolina. Every day there's a 4-year-old boy named Roman who can be found outside his home, and he greets anyone and everyone who passes by. Just gives them a cheerful wave and a friendly, hey, loves to do it. It's his favorite hobby. And that's according to his mom, Anna Butzlaff, who spoke with CBS.
2: He wakes up every day excited to say hi to somebody. Like, that's the first thing he wants to do.
0: Man, that's a great attitude, huh? And he's got that bright smile, but he was a lonely child for a long time. About a year ago, his parents separated. His dad moved off to Florida. Plus, his grandparents live out of state. So he's kind of a lonely little guy. But then something beautiful happened, thanks to his daily waves. One day, the neighbor across the street, an older guy, decided to walk over and introduce himself to Roman. And they started chatting, and one thing led to another, and that neighbor would drop by now and then. Just talk right there, nothing weird or anything like that. And other neighbors noticed, and they'd join in. They'd stop to chat with Roman, and they'd play with him. One of them even, and you can see footage of this, races Roman on the street. Roman's on a bike, she's in a motorized wheelchair. Yeah, lots of fun. And at first, his mom admitted she wasn't quite sure what to make all this because she barely even knew any of her son's new friends.
2: I didn't really know how to take it. I just saw that my son was happy.
0: That's a good thing, right? So Roman began inviting these folks, and they're all, white hair, gray hair, inviting them to his soccer, basketball, and baseball games. They even attended his preschool open house and even were invited to his birthday party.
3: He loves having us there, and he'll run up and hug us. And
4: we laugh that he has a lot of grandparents.
5: He does.
4: Because it's what he needs.
0: And perhaps even more remarkable is what Roman created for everyone else. That simple habit of greeting people has connected about a dozen neighbors who, before that, had never much interacted. But now they wave and chat with each other all the time, all thanks to Roman.
4: Look at what this little kid has built.
6: It does. Does a world of good.
7: If the world was like this child, what an awesome, awesome place it would be.
8: I love you.
5: I love you too.
0: The world can be like that little child. You just gotta wave and say hi. Meantime, switching gears, check this out of Florida, of course. This is the weirdest story. Two school principals were arrested on DUI charges, this is in Claremont, Florida, after separate incidents involving the same car on the same night. Check this out. It's at 2 a.m. on July 5. Police made a traffic stop regarding erratic driving. Driver Jennifer Jimenez and passenger Christina Alcaldi identified themselves to the officers as principles. And outside the car, Jimenez offered more info to the police.
2: We are both high in the totem pole of, you know, education and our workforce. So it's hard. And we're both married to police officers.
0: You know what they're high on? They're not high in the totem pole, as she put it, of education. They're just high. Drunk. Yeah. I don't know if she was trying to pull that we're married to cops thing, get out of jail free type of situation, but the slurring kind of ended any possibility there. Anyway, Jimenez admitted drinking that night, but she declined to perform a field sobriety test, so she was arrested on account of DUI and transported to the Lake County Jail. Meantime, police determined Al-Qadi, the passenger, well, first they determined this. She owns the car, but she was unfit to drive. She was too drunk. So they made sure she got into a rideshare and left the scene, presumably to home, but we'll get to that in a minute. With her permission, police parked that car in the area where the traffic stop had been. So just got it to the side of the road off and parked. However, in that same area, about 2.5 hours later, remember that first stop was at 2 a.m., so this is like 4:30 in the morning, an officer pulled over Al-Qadi in the same car from the previous traffic stop. How did that happen? Did she go home at all? Who knows? But somehow she got to that car and decided to drive. Asked why she was driving, Al-Qadi said she was heading to jail to bail Jimenez out.
2: I'm not meaning to do anything wrong. I'm way better.
5: I just talked to you. You were really drunk when I talked to you.
2: I know.
5: It's a couple hours later.
0: I'm way better. After performing field sobriety tests, Al-Qadi was arrested on one count of DUI and taken to the same jail as her friend. Think about that. Think of her friends there. Yeah, you're here to bail me. Oh, no. You're wearing handcuffs.

0: Ah, yes, the fillers, those stories we grab from around the world that tickle your funny bone. This is out of Maryland. And, you know, cops are accustomed to dealing with cat burglars, right? But how about a cat robbery? Prince George County Police arrested a man suspected of, this is going to sound nutty, but this is what happened, of stealing a cat and then wielding the feline in an unorthodox bank caper. It doesn't make much sense. Well, maybe it does to certain criminals.
1: It's foolproof, I tell you. Perfectly foolproof.
0: Yeah, details remain sketchy. Would have been great if Catwoman were involved, right? The crimes are still under investigation, but Magnolia, she's a 3.5-month-old tuxedo kitten, was snatched from the Pet Supplies Plus store right there in Prince George County. And the thief then beelined across the parking lot to a PNC bank and tried to use her as an accessory in an attempted robbery. He asked the bank manager, hey, can you hold my kitten while I write a note? And then he handed the note to a teller demanding cash. What happened next is unclear, but police say the scheme unraveled. The cat thief slash bank robber wasn't named publicly, but police did haul him away. Magnolia was unharmed. She was returned to the shelter and still awaits adoption. On Facebook, the shelter says the kitty has no plans to return to a life of crime, though she has been, and I quote, stealing hearts and treats while awaiting her forever home.
2: Fill her up.
0: Speaking of pets and nuts. So this happened at a Walmart in Tennessee. 26-year-old guy there. He allegedly broke into Walmart. Okay, there still were employees in the store. They heard the guy smash his way in. Why he wanted to do this? No idea. And he went on a rampage, damaging merchandise, just tearing the place up. I mean, if he had gone directly to, I don't know, the cash register and tried taking money, that would make sense. Illegal, but makes sense. That's not what he was doing. Employees called police. They arrived to find the man naked and lying on a pallet of dog food. And when the man saw him, he bolted to the clothing section. Like, oh, I better get some clothes. He was cuffed and charged with a whole bunch of stuff. Disorderly conduct, vandalism, aggravated criminal trespass, and, wait for it, public intoxication.
1: Ew.
0: And last...
2: Fill her up.
0: Lastly, we turn to Modesto, California. This guy's a genius. Modesto man facing federal charges after posting photos and videos of guns on Instagram. Now, is that against the law? No, but for him it is. His name's Samian Savance. He's 27. He was charged with being a felon in possession of firearms. And he posted those images not that long ago on Instagram. And law enforcement said, hey, this guy's guns. You think he's dumb enough to post those pictures when he shouldn't have any guns? Turned out he was. He is prohibited from possessing firearms because of prior felony convictions. Criminal history includes robbery with a firearm and being, oh my gosh, how surprising, being a felon in possession of a firearm. So one thing led to another. Federal authorities, local, they tracked him down. And during a traffic stop, they tried to arrest him. He led him on a high-speed chase for a little bit. But then later they found him. And they recovered 9 firearms inside. Many of those guns matched those shown on Savance's Instagram posts. And so now he faces a penalty of 15 years in prison and a possible $250,000 fine. Meantime, as a matter of public safety, the public thanks Savance for being such a total bonehead.
2: Fill her up.
0: And that's all the time we've got for the fillers today. Ken Zersky, one more check out traffic, please.
3: Yeah, that eastbound accident, 74, before the Murray Baker Bridge, now cleared up. That delay was backing up before Knoxville, pretty solid, but it's cleared up now. And there was a little heavier traffic on the Bob Michael Bridge, and that's clearing out as well. There was an accident on Knoxville in Pennsylvania, had traffic backed up southbound from before Nebraska, but that's cleared up and the delay is gone. We're still seeing heavy traffic where there's an accident cleanup on or Memorial Drive between Wisconsin and Prospect. 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
4: 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Have you noticed that? It's still going to be hot, right? It's going to be a hot Thursday. When are we getting the rain?
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0: Thanks for joining us today. This is the Phil Luciano Show. A little April Wine. Canadian band. Love them. Speaking of Canadian bands, I got to mention a band from Canada. And I'd say 7 or 8 out of 10 of you. 70-80% of you, this is my guess, are going to say, oh, those guys. And the rest are like, I kind of like them. I'm in that ladder. I'm kind of like them. That band, Nickelback. Yeah. You know, I started liking them more, or again, I guess you could say, after seeing the documentary a couple of years ago. Have you seen this? It's called Hate to Love, Nickelback. It's essentially just a biography about the band, how they came to be. But it does look into, and the band didn't even mind this, look into that notion of, there is a certain segment of rock fans that just can't stand them. It just, it's a really interesting documentary, you know? So if you got a chance, Hate to Love, Nickelback. Anyway, they've got a new album coming out. Their 11th. It's called Everything Under the Sun. That's coming out in October. But they've already got a lead single that's coming out, okay? It's called Rattle the Cage. And it's got a guest on guitar, John Five. He's done a lot of work with Motley Crue, with Rob Zombie, and he rocks hard. And I got to tell you, this single, you know what it does? It rocks hard.

0: now. Frontman Chad Kroeger, he says the album's going to have all kinds of stuff. Heavy anthems, deep tracks, all sort of stuff. I mean, that certainly doesn't sound like Photograph, right? What's on Joey's head? It's got a rougher edge, but we'll see what the rest has. Man, it is Cannonball Eve. You know, get ready.
1: Cannonball. Cannonball coming. Cannonball coming.
0: Cannonball question this week. It's out there. My Facebook page, the Phil Luciano Show Facebook page. What one line in movie history is your favorite? Not necessarily the best movie, but your favorite line. And why? Great answer. Sometimes that line really made the movie. Other times that line really spoke to me during a certain period in my life. Other times I just like to quote it all the time. Lots of great answers. We'll be doing that Friday here on The Phil Luciano Show. 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
4: An oil tanker disabled by U.S. forces. I'm Lee Silicera, Fox News. It happened in the Arabian Gulf. The U.S. military says it's the first ship to be stopped since the U.S. put the blockade back in place, as the U.S. Navy air campaign against Iran has expanded.
5: U.S. Navy jets now launching strikes around the clock, including daylight hours, in an effort to bring Iran back to the negotiating table. This afternoon, U.S. forces hit Greater Toum Island outside the Strait of Hormuz for the first time. The increased volume of airstrikes, an attempt to clear a path through the Strait of Hormuz to increase shipping volume and potentially paving the way for U.S. warships to sail through, something that hasn't happened for 2 months.
4: Fox's Lucas Tomlinson in Tel Aviv. President Trump says the renewed U.S. strikes against Iran began after Iran began targeting civilian ships in the Strait of Hormuz. This afternoon, President Trump was in Carlisle, Pennsylvania, telling weapons makers to pick up production.
6: We have the best quality in the world, but we need a little more speed.
4: The president said there will be nearly $10 billion in new investments in the U.S. industrial base coming to Pennsylvania. The House Speaker and Vice President say they have a plan to pass a budget.
7: Speaker Mike Johnson says the House Budget Committee will likely pass a budget resolution Thursday, and it will pass through the full House next week.
8: After the Senate passes the budget resolution, our four instructed House committees can go to work to write the reconciliation bill itself.
7: They expect the Senate to pass the resolution before the August recess. Vice President Vance met with Republicans Wednesday to push for agreement, despite some concerns about the proposed $95 billion in spending.
4: Fox's Jessica Rosenthal. Vice President Vance said the Save America Act will be part of the reconciliation package, and there will also be help for farmers and for troops as part of the package. Defending champion Argentina reaches the World Cup final, beating England 2-1. 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
9: WMBD Radio Local News, I'm TJ Carson. A pair of arrests have been made in connection to the death of a man found in a Peoria East Bluff home. The Peoria County State's Attorney's Office says 26-year-old Portia Stokes and 29-year-old Michael Jansen are both charged with first-degree murder and the death of 41-year-old David King. A detention hearing for Stokes and Jansen will take place on Friday. King's body was found by police on Monday after a welfare check at the home in the area of Seneca in California. Prosecutors say King was reportedly found inside a freezer with cuts on his body and inside long enough that his body was frozen. Jansen allegedly told police that he and Stokes killed King, but later changed his story to say Stokes killed King. The Peoria City Council has unanimously approved a letter of intent to build a new police station. The new facility would be located at the same site as a new advanced medical transport facility off North Allen Road. Police Chief Brad Dixon says the new substation will save time.
10: They recover a stolen bike. If they're out at Walmart on Allen Road, they don't have to drive all the way down to the station, tag it into evidence, and then drive all the way back. They can go out to the substation and put that piece of evidence in and cut out a lot of time and just driving.
9: The city has earmarked $3.5 million for the substation. West Nile virus has been found again in Tazewell County. The county health department says a mosquito pool collected in Washington this past Friday tested positive for the virus this week. In May, the virus was found in a pool collected in Pekin. More news in 30 minutes or as it breaks, and always at WMBDRadio.com.
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12: The 25 News First Alert forecast calling for another quiet but warm and muggy night. Wake up temperatures in the low 70s tomorrow morning. And the hot, humid weather continues for your Thursday with high temperatures in the low 90s. We'll see a slim but non-zero chance of a stray shower or a thunderstorm. Better chances for scattered showers and storms arrive Friday, starting as early as about midday, but especially for the afternoon and evening. Locally heavy rain and gusty winds may be possible at times. From 25 News, I'm First Alert Chief Meteorologist Brian Walter for WMBD Radio.
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0: Welcome back to the Ramsey Show in the Fair Winds Credit Union Studio. Jade Washaw, Ramsey personality, number one best-selling author, is my co-host today. Katrina is with us in Minneapolis. Hi, Katrina. How are you?
1: Hi, great. Thanks for taking my call. So my husband and I are new to your show. I recently just finished your book, and we have an entirely different view of our situation than we did a little while ago.
0: Thank you.
1: You're going to cringe really bad when I read these, by the way, so I'm sorry in advance.
0: Okay.
1: All right. So we have $620,000 in debt outside of our mortgage.
0: Whoa.
1: Yep. My house is worth $800,000. My husband makes $880,000. I make about $70,000. Bulk of this is medical school debt. I guess what I'm interested to hear your opinion on is just how fast or what level of gazelle-like intensity that you say do we need to go over or do we need to shovel ourselves out of this at. I'm wondering, after finishing your book, you know, I'm like, we need to eat beans and rice. We need to sell our house. We need to sell our vehicle. And I've just kind of got this overwhelming, you know, weight.
0: I don't think you need to sell your house, but I am going to recommend you get really, really serious about this. Now, let me make sure I got my numbers right here, okay? Because these are wild numbers.
1: He makes
0: $880,000, and you make $70,000.
1: Correct, yes.
0: For a total of $950,000 a year income.
1: Yes.
0: That is so cool.
2: It
0: Congratulations.
2: What
1: really,
2: do you do?
1: Really hard.
2: What's
1: he's
2: he do?
1: A hospitalist.
2: Okay.
0: He's a what?
1: And he's working.
2: He's a hospitalist.
1: So, okay.
0: Wow.
2: Way to go.
0: Okay, and you have $610,000 in non-mortgage debt. That's all your debt except your house.
1: Yep, and
0: okay, well, let me just ask a simple question then. Yep. So 610 from 950 still leaves 300,000.
1: Okay.
0: Why could you not just pay this off in 1 year? And have a pretty decent life.
1: Yeah, I think we can do it at a pretty intense rate. Our expenses, we have four kids. His student loans are astronomical.
0: The student loans are what we're talking about.
1: Yeah.
0: 950.

0: No.
1: This is the guy that borrowed $610,000.
0: Yep.
1: Okay, his vote of doing this gradually is not a good vote. Okay?
0: Mm-hmm.
1: I want you to hear me. I want you guys to pay your house payment, eat, live on $150,000 or $200,000 a year, and put $60,000 a month on this debt, and you will be done in 1 year.
2: Tell us about the list of smallest to largest. Tell us what's included in the 620. Obviously, you said medical. Obviously, you said student loan. But give us some real numbers, and we're going to show you just how quickly this is going to go.
0: Okay, so we have $70,000 in car, $30,000, again, you're going to cringe, in a jet ski, $20,000 in an RV. So,
1: okay.
0: Yeah.
2: Okay. And then the other ones are medical?
1: And then everything else is your student loans?
0: Yes.
1: Okay, so if you're paying $60 a month, you would pay off the RV and the Sea-Doo and a portion of the car the first month, and the next month you'd pay off the car, and then we would be down to just $60,000 a month going on the student loans.
2: Yeah, and you'd have all those payments back, by the way.
0: Yeah, yeah.
2: Because what's the total of payments between the car, jet ski, and RV?
1: Yeah, that's several thousand dollars.
0: $120,000, I think.
1: No. That's the balance. That's not the payment, yeah. Yeah, so
0: I go back
1: to the simple math, and I want to just stay there, okay?
0: Because
1: you guys have ridiculous numbers. So $950 minus taxes minus $610, and that means you have zero debt at the end of the year, and that also pays all the payments on all that debt because all of that's going towards the debt. Okay. The only thing that has to come out of the balance is your house payment and food, and that's not two beans and ricey. You still got $150.
2: That's what I'm saying.
1: Or so income to live on after I did all that.
2: And beans and rice, by the way, let me just say this because I know there's somebody out there. You said cringing, but let me just remind you, beans and rice while living in a, you know, $1 million house and driving a new Suburban, that doesn't feel too bad.
1: And keeping the RV.
2: You know what I'm saying? And keeping the RV. Right. So your life is not changing that much. You're just reallocating. You're redirecting the money. That's it.
0: Yeah.
1: And think about at the end of that year where you'll be standing. $950,000 income and no debt at all except a house.
0: Yeah.
1: Wow.
0: That's what I'm really looking forward to.
1: Wow.
2: Your biggest battle here is the husband.
1: Don't.
0: Yeah,
1: do this.
0: You don't have to convince me right now.
1: Yeah, don't do this gradually. Do it in 1 year. Mathematically, with the numbers you gave me, there's no excuse for this taking longer than a year.
0: Okay.
1: And you guys, you're going to have to. You probably have a ridiculous lifestyle, and it's probably okay once you get all this debt paid off because you make $1 million a year. Jeez, it's pretty incredible. So I'm thrilled with your income. But I will tell you what normally happens in these situations. Doctors, people in the medical field, they have spent their whole lives in school. And they finally get out of school and they finally get some income. And then they just go bankrupt like this everywhere.
2: Yeah.
1: And then they kick the can down the road and they keep their student loan around.
2: Because they're comfortable.
1: Like
2: it's comfortable. You're comfortable.
1: When you're making $1 million a year, you can do a whole lot of stupid and get away with it. You can be stupid for a long time and get away with it.
2: That's right. It's different.
1: $1 million a year covers a lot of sins.
2: It really does.
1: But it doesn't mean it's a smart thing to do. So I call it doc-itis is what I call it. Because docs come out of school with a unique thing. They've been holding their breath. You know, other people went to school for, 12 years of undergrad, or 12 years, and then they went to 4 years of undergrad.
2: Yeah.
1: But add another 5 or 6 or 7 or 8 or 10 years for a doc, depending on their specialty, right? And they've been holding their breath all that time. They've been delaying pleasure.
2: They're ready to live.
1: Delaying pleasure. And then along comes Dave and says, delay pleasure one more year.
2: And they're like,
1: nuh-uh.
2: H no. Yeah.
1: Nuh-uh. That's doc-itis. Nuh-uh. That's what it sounds like. If you hear nuh-uh, that's doc-itis. That's it. It's I don't want to. I've held my breath long enough. I've delayed pleasure long enough. I'm going to reward myself, and I'll put my hands over my ears and act and go la la la la la and act like there's not $600,000 worth of debt. But he went and bought toy, and didn't pay off the student loans. He had doc-itis. It's straight up case. You can see the symptoms are all right there, Doc. So I got your prognosis for you, and I got your prescription for you. 1 year, no life. Clear up your mess. Then go have an awesome life.

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0: Isabella is in Houston. Hi, Isabella. How are you?
1: I'm doing well, Dave. How are you?
0: Better than I deserve. What's up?
1: So my question is, what order I should tackle my debt? I have $170,000 in student loans. It's broken up into 12 smaller loans. There's $27,000 that's in a debt relief program, $4,000 on my engagement ring, and then $10,000 in a home water system. And so the issue is that the $27,000 in the debt relief program is not accruing interest. We came to an agreement with the creditors, and there's like a final deadline. So the end of my payments would be June 7th of 2028. I pay $1,200 a month on that.
0: Okay. Then we're still going to work what we call the debt snowball, where you list all of your debts, individual mm-hmm. debts, not categories, smallest to largest, pay minimum payments on everything but the little one, and attack the little one. Are any of the 12 student loans smaller than the engagement ring?
1: Yes.
0: Okay. Then that's your smallest debt.
1: Okay.
0: And then your next smallest debt, and then the engagement ring. And when you get to the debt relief, I don't care what the plan is, just pay mm-hmm. it off.
1: Okay.
0: Pay it off early.
2: Got it. Is it just you?
1: No, so my husband and I both combined. So we pull together. Our annual income is between $230 to $270.
0: Great.
1: And so we are really just, we kind of woke up, saw where our finances were, and we were like, okay, we need to figure out how to get rid of this.
0: Yeah.
1: So we're on the same page. We just really wanted to know, like, order of operation.
2: Yeah.
1: I do have baby number two on the way right now. I'm due in December, and so we were trying to figure out what can we knock out now. We were doing the every dollar, like, trying to assign everything, mm-hmm. and we do see that we have an excess of, like, around $4,500 a month. So what we were thinking about was applying all of that to the debt relief program, because once we're done with that one, I could probably pay it off in maybe like 5 months. And that's $1,200 back that I was thinking that we could reapply somewhere else.
0: No, let's just pay off smallest to largest. Do you have any money in savings?
1: We have about $7,000 in savings.
2: What's your deductible?
1: Deductible for
0: delivery.
2: Yeah.
1: For the delivery, mm-hmm. It's like $2,000.
2: Okay.
0: Right. I might feather that $7,000 nest a little bit until baby comes.
2: Mm-hmm.
0: Put $3,000 or $4,000 more in there, and $4,000 mm-hmm. a month. You haven't cut your budget yet. You're just getting started.
1: Right.
0: No eating out. No vacations. You're broke.
1: Mm-hmm.
0: No $20,000 nurseries for new babies. You're broke.
1: Got it.
0: You're $200,000 in debt. But no, we don't. We have learned that people have a higher probability of finishing when they have a positive feedback loop. And we've been doing this for mm-hmm. 30 years. And the positive feedback loop is pay off the smallest to largest. Mm-hmm. And the 27 is a single payment now that it is all combined in the debt consolidation thing. And so mm-hmm. when you get to that, your water softener will be gone. Several of your student loans will be gone. Your other stuff will be gone. But you're going to get to it pretty quick.
2: You are. And mm-hmm. this is coming from somebody who's had the types of student loans that you have more. And let me tell you, it mm-hmm. does feel good when you have a list of 17 or 22 debts and you go through smallest to largest. And because you did it that way, you're able to check off 5 or 6 of them off the list.
0: Yeah, you leave them on the refrigerator with big red lines drawn through them.
2: Ooh, that
0: you
2: feels
0: done.
2: Good.
0: You done. You done. You done. And you just keep attacking it. Yeah, there is a positive thing to that. And what it does is it actually, we figured out that personal finance is 80% behavior. It's only about 20% mm-hmm. math. And so feedback loops are more important for behavior modification than the actual math is. And the math that you're using is not interest rate math. In your case, you're using cash flow math, which is not a bad.
2: I understand
0: it's not,
2: that.
0: It's not an
2: yeah.
0: unintelligent way of looking at it. It's just.
2: It's about completing
0: doing
2: it,
0: math
2: though.
0: Didn't get you into this mess. If you'd have done math, you wouldn't have done any of this.
2: Mm-hmm. And when you start looking, we're looking at the probability of you completing it. Mm-hmm. And if you start looking at it, well, if I could just get $500 back in my pocket, for a lot of people, that's enough to make them go, well, that was all I needed.
0: Yep. Renee's in San Diego. Hi, Renee.
3: Hi, how are you?
0: Better than I deserve. What's up?
3: Well, the reason I'm calling today is because a couple of years ago, my husband and I went into a partnership with my brother and sister-in-law, and we bought a storage unit with some warehousing and some other commercial uses, office primarily. Long story short, my brother-in-law wanted to scale and buy additional ones. Found out it's a lot more difficult to find those because you don't generally sell them. And then he and my sister-in-law decided they really didn't want to participate in renting it anymore, which left that to my husband and I. We're also retired, and we had just wanted a place to park some additional money we had so that we could spread
0: out
3: our
0: assets. Is it for sale?
3: Not officially.
0: Well, officially
3: no.
0: Put it up for sale.
3: Well,
0: get rid
3: we
0: of it.
3: We started down that road and contacted my brother-in-law contacted a REIT that had been interested in it when we purchased it.
0: Mm-hmm.
3: Contacted another group that owns property in those kind of properties in the same city. And we contacted someone who buys storage units kind of as a collective.
0: So you talked to four
3: and,
0: people?
3: And, of course, three.
0: Okay.
3: And those three were interested, but they were trying to purchase it like fire sale.
0: List so, it with a real estate agent by the end of the week.
3: Local? Because we also
0: yeah.
3: looked at, you know what, there was a fourth one, and that was a large commercial brokerage that specializes in that. And they used a formula that didn't work because they were using a big metro area instead of the area those storage units in, which is scarcity of land surrounded by Indian reservations, so no opportunity to expand, central location. So their algorithm did not provide for that kind
0: then
3: of
0: they obviously don't need to list it.
3: So how
0: get
3: so
0: a real estate
3: is,
0: agent that's a commercial real estate agent that knows how to crunch numbers on storage units. Is the thing full? Is it full? Is it rented?
3: Well, we upped the rents because it was
0: is it rented?
3: And, oh, some of it is. All the industrial.
0: What's your vacancy?
3: Right now it's 75 because we upped the rent. And
0: 75% vacant?
2: 75 units
3: no,
2: or 75%?
3: 75% occupancy.
0: Oh, occupancy. Okay. All right. So, yeah, you've got a pretty heavy vacancy then at 25%, and that is going to devalue
3: right.
0: it because the valuation is not based on scarcity of land. The valuation is based on cash flow. How much money does this create? And then you use a cap rate on it. That's how commercial brokerage is done. And so it doesn't matter where it is. What matters is not an algorithm. It's a simple thing. If I'm going to put $1 million in it, I want to return on my $1 million. If I'm going to put $10 million in it, I want to return on my $10 million. And
3: right.
0: I don't care about the Indian reservation, except to the extent it creates money for the bottom line of this project. And so you guys need to get your occupancy up, probably, because it's pretty devalued right now. See if you can get it filled back up and then raise your rents a little bit, not so much. And you're going to have to spend some effort on it. And then you're going to get it up for sale, and what you're looking for is a commercial real estate agent that knows this. They don't have to be a large national firm, but they probably need a CCIM, which is the designation in that, or something like that, so that they actually know how to run the cash flow analysis on it and put it up for sale and get it sold. But you call four people. You've talked to four people. That doesn't solve your problem. You know, you got to get the thing on the market and get it gone. This thing's run its course. You're out of here. You're done. And don't play around with it and call me 5 years from now. I'm going, we're still stuck. Well, list it and sell it. Sell it. If you have to sell it at a pretty good deal, that's fine. Get rid of it. Put some money in your pocket and wave bye to the brother-in-law.

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1: 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Have you noticed that? It's still going to be hot, right? It's going to be a hot Thursday. When are we getting the rain?
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4: Carmen Roberts, the U.S. steps up attacks on Iran and reimposes a blockade of its ports.
5: They do want to settle. We'll find out whether or not we settle with them or we just finish it off.
4: The Wall Street Journal reports U.S. officials say the president is considering ramping up military action, including possible ground operations. Along the Canadian border, wildfire smoke is drifting south into the U.S.
6: All of that smoke pushing in from the Minnesota-Wisconsin border and pushing all the way into the Northeast. We are expecting that air quality to reach unhealthy levels.
4: Fox Weather's Bain Froney. And Argentina breaks a tie to defeat England.
7: Messi driving in. Messi crossing by.
4: That call on Fox as Argentina goes on to win 2-1 in advance to the final on Sunday against Spain here on Fox. 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
8: WMBD Radio Local News, I'm TJ Carson. A 13-year-old was arrested after allegedly stabbing another teenager on Tuesday in South Peoria. Peoria Police says the 15-year-old boy was found with a stab wound to the shoulder just before 1 p.m. in the area of Wiswall and Lincoln. The victim was treated at the scene. The 13-year-old was later found in the area of Ann and Manuel and arrested for aggravated domestic battery. Illinois health officials say more than 200 cases of cyclosporiasis have now been confirmed in the state. Officials say 96 of those who have contracted the bug have been out of the country, and 18 of those who contracted the illness have been hospitalized due to the severity of their case. The parasitic illness has been spreading across the country, causing severe intestinal distress. More than 5,000 cases have been reported nationwide, with the majority of those coming from Michigan. The CDC and the FDA say they're investigating several outbreaks linked to fresh produce and bagged lettuce. The Illinois State Board of Education has released new guidelines on the use of artificial intelligence in schools, guidelines that were written with the help of AI programs like ChatGPT. Capital News Illinois reports that state lawmakers called for the report in legislation that passed last year. The legislation came in response to growing concerns about the risks and dangers that AI poses to student learning. The 409-page document includes a disclosure about how AI was used to draft some of the content and how AI-generated information was checked and vetted by humans. One education advocate called that an example of ethical use of AI. More news in 30 minutes or as it breaks, and always at WMBDradio.com.
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11: The 25 News First Alert forecast calling for another quiet but warm and muggy night. Wake up temperatures in the low 70s tomorrow morning. And the hot, humid weather continues for your Thursday with high temperatures in the low 90s. We'll see a slim but non-zero chance of a stray shower or a thunderstorm. Better chances for scattered showers and storms arrive Friday, starting as early as about midday, but especially for the afternoon and evening. Locally heavy rain and gusty winds may be possible at times. From 25 News, I'm First Alert Chief Meteorologist Brian Walder for WMBD Radio.
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0: If you're ever in the Nashville area, drop by. We do the show from 1 to 4 every day, Central Time, 1 to 4 p.m., Monday through Friday. We're on the glass in the lobby of Ramsey Solutions. So folks, come by. We have free homemade chocolate chip cookies and coffee and wonderful bookstore and museum, all kinds of stuff for you to see when you're here. And we usually have 50 to 200 folks sitting out here watching the show. People dropping in from every state in the union and even a couple from Canada today. So there you go. So check it out. Come out and do that. Also in the lobby there is the debt-free stage where people come to do their debt-free scream. And that's where Toby and Jamie are standing. Mm. Welcome, guys.
17: Hi, Dave.
18: Hi, Dave.
17: Hi, Jade.
18: Hi, Jade.
0: Where do you guys live?
17: We're from Casper, Wyoming.
0: Awesomeness. Well, welcome to Nashville.
17: Thank you.
18: Thank you.
0: And how much debt have you two paid?
17: We've paid off $176,000.
0: I love it. How long did that take?
17: 5 years and 9 months.
0: Wow. And your range of income during that time?
17: We started about 120 and mm-hmm. currently up to 160,000.
18: Cool. Good job.
0: What do y'all do for a living?
17: We are both teachers.
0: Awesome.
17: I teach middle school band.
18: Mm-hmm. And I'm a fifth grade teacher.
0: Awesome.
18: What kind of debt was the 176?
17: It was our house.
0: Looking at a couple of weirdos.
17: That's right.
0: Way to go, you guys. Excellent job. So what's this house worth?
17: About $400,000 at this point.
0: Yeah, I love it. So, and your nest egg is up to what these days?
17: Retirement accounts are just north of $700,000 right
18: you.
17: Now.
18: Look at you.
0: Couple of millionaires.
18: Yep.
0: Couple of baby
18: teachers.
0: Steps millionaires standing here that are teachers.
18: And mm-hmm. you look young. How old are you?
17: We are both 43.
18: Come on
0: wow.
18: now.
0: Wow. Excellent. Excellent. You know, when we did our study of baby steps mm-hmm. millionaires and millionaires, we found that the third most likely to become a millionaire is a teacher.
17: Mm-hmm.
0: And wow. in the career field, it's engineer, accountant, teacher. That's the order. And people always question us on that, and yet here stands two of them.
18: Yes, in the flesh.
0: Well done.
17: Thank you.
18: Thank you.
0: I love it. I love it. Congratulations. Okay, so 5 years and 9 months ago, you decided to concentrate on paying off your house. Why?
17: So we first found Ramsey Solutions in 2008 after reading the Total Money Makeover. Immediately paid off all of our consumer debt. Since then, we've cash flowed 2 basement remodels, 2 master's degrees, 3 car upgrades, and a boat. In 2012, we took Financial Peace University, and I've since taught the class 3 times to the staff at my school.
0: Wow, thank you.
17: My pleasure. It's so much fun. And then in 2020, we decided to finally just start aggressively pounding on the mortgage using all the margin in our monthly budget. It would have been paid off even faster had I not had a car accident, which caused us to dip into our emergency fund and find a different used vehicle.
0: Yeah. Okay. Wow.
18: Wow.
0: Wow.
18: Way do you do voiceover work or something? You
17: we practiced this a lot to make sure that we were ready.
18: You got this on lock. Good job.
19: He
18: good
19: speaks in front of audiences all the time.
18: I can tell.
19: He's a natural.
18: I can tell. Yeah. Good job.
0: Well, way to go, guys. It's incredible. So you've taught the class. How much consumer debt did you knock out back in the old days?
17: Oh, we had a little $3,000 loan on the car. And
0: not
17: then
0: big.
17: No,
0: big.
17: It was very, very small. We just realized after reading the book, oh, this makes sense. Let's do that.
18: And just lived a cash lifestyle mm-hmm. after that.
17: That's right.
18: Yes. Wow.
0: Yep. And staying on a budget, living on a plan.
17: Absolutely.
0: A couple of teacher salaries and doing great. Yep. Way to go, you guys.
17: Thank you.
18: Thank you.
0: And you're 43 years old and you're millionaires mm-hmm. in Casper, Wyoming. Wow. Very nice. Very nice. How does it feel to not have a payment in the world?
19: It's freeing.
18: We can just do what we want, and we're very goal-oriented people, so we set goals, and then we work towards that, and we're also very visual, and so a funny story is that Toby came to me in 2020, and he wanted to build a paper chain to represent our mortgage, and so each link on that paper chain was $1,000, and then so the kids got involved during budget time, and each budget month, they would get to tear off a paper chain. And then that chain hung in our kitchen all across through my dining room.
14: For five years.
18: Until it didn't. And so it's just, it's very freeing.
0: Yeah. So at which point you look at him and said, I thought I taught fifth grade.
18: Exactly.
17: Yes.
14: Unbelievable.
0: Very cool. So, you know, this is interesting because very few people that I know that are teachers went into the teaching profession saying, oh, I'm going to be a millionaire. Mm-hmm. That's usually not like how the way the wiring works, right? But once you start seeing this, you said we're goal-oriented, and you could see how if you followed a system, like if you follow a lesson plan or, you know, if you follow whatever, any kind of a process that's proven that we could get there, then the hope kicks in, doesn't it?
18: Yes. Absolutely.
17: We could see the eventual progress, and at that point, it's not even a question of whether or not we're going to accumulate wealth. It's how soon can we get there? This process works. Just follow it.
14: Yeah. So when you teach folks this strategy, what's the number one piece of advice? Like, what do you tell folks who are maybe not in the same situation as you, but they're teachers and they're thinking, man, how am I supposed to do this?
18: Mm-hmm. I think for us, the biggest thing was communication with each other. Mm-hmm. As I said before, we're very goal oriented. So we would discuss what is our next goal? What is our next big achievement that we want to reach? And then how are we going to get there? But for us, it was that communication between each other. And agreeing on where we wanted to go.
0: Wow. Well, we appreciate you coming all the way to Nashville to testify that this works. That's pretty cool.
17: Wouldn't have missed it for the world.
0: What's the first big thing you're going to do to enjoy some money now that you did this?
18: Well, the kids don't know this yet, but we are going to take an upcoming vacation to Disney World.
14: Yay! The mountain.
0: Just announced it to them right now.
18: I did.
0: That's pretty cool. We should have had some Mickey ears here for them or something. Wow. That'll be fun.
14: Wow, they're excited. That's
0: very
14: cool.
0: Very cool. And how old are the kids and what are their names? Bring them up.
18: Come on up, guys.
17: We have Riley, and she's 12.
0: Riley's 12.
17: And Mr. Kellen is 8.
0: All right. 12 and 8.
18: That's
0: and
18: exciting.
0: This has happened over the last 6 years. Mm-hmm. So Kellen when it all started, he didn't know much.
17: Mm-mm.
0: But Riley's been there for the whole ride.
17: Yes.
14: All the way to Disney.
17: Yep.
0: Yeah, all the way from paper chains all over Mama's dining room to Disney.
17: Yes.
18: Exactly.
0: And the day that I heard Mom and Dad were millionaires. Wow.
17: Mm-hmm.
0: Very,
14: That's
0: very
14: a big
0: cool.
14: deal, guys.
0: You know, when your kids are growing up while you're doing this and they see what Mom and Dad are doing, they see goal oriented, they see communication between the two of you, they see a budget, they see we're sticking to this, we're sacrificing to win, and then they hear that you win. Those guys, you really did change your family tree because more's caught than taught, as Rachel says.
17: Mm-hmm.
0: And you can teach them all day long, but when they watch you and see this example and they live, their body takes this in.
17: Yeah.
0: And they can't unlearn it.
18: Yeah.
0: It even changes who they'll date in the future. Thank God.
17: Yeah.
0: Yeah.
18: They truly do understand when it's budget time, and they understand what that means to make a budget and how to spend your money appropriately.
17: Yeah.
0: Yeah.
17: So. And where money comes from.
0: Then you get to go to Disney.
17: Yay!
0: I like it. Well
14: done. Excellent. No notes.
0: Very cool.
14: Excellent.
0: Very cool. Life is good. Life is good. Well, way to go, y'all. I'm very proud of you. You did everything the right way. You've executed, and now you've reminded some 30 million people with this debt-free scream right now that this can be done, and teachers can do it too. For those of you that are doubters out there and Debbie Downers, you're looking at two of them that at 43 became baby steps millionaires. $700,000 in investments, a $400,000 paid-for house. The last step was baby step 6, paying off the house, 5 years and 9 months, making $120,000 up to $160,000. All right, Toby, Jamie, Riley, and Kellen. Disney bound. Count it down. Let's hear a debt-free scream.
17: 3, 2, 1. We're debt-free!
14: Wow.
0: That's how it's done.
14: Wow. That's impressive.
0: It is impressive. It never gets old.
14: I mean, you can't... can't argue. Two teachers. All the things he said they cash flowed, they just locked in. Locked in.
0: See, when I've got guys like that that I'm talking to, that's why I'm not going to talk to you if you want to argue. This works.
14: It works.
0: Don't argue. Just do it. Just do it. When are you going to start? When are you going to start? Now. Yeah, I'm talking to you. Just do it.

0: do a tiny house, but you do it the proper way rather than the way you were trying to do it. And just because it's in a city limit doesn't mean it costs $50,000 to build a slab. That's just not true. In Louisville, Kentucky, it's not that onerous. You're not in California where they've got regulations out their butt. This is Louisville. And so they've got regulations, but not like that. So, I think you've going to have to gather a whole lot more information to decide what your next steps are. And, you know, if you have a contract with someone that has taken $31,000 from you and they've done that fraudulently, then I guess you need to see an attorney for that. But if you've discovered the person has no assets, then you're probably going to have a hard time getting any of that money back. Because you can sue somebody and win that has no assets, and you get nothing. It's not worth the trouble. But I would look into the legal side of it as well. Christina is in San Jose, California. Hi, Christina. How are you?
1: Hi, Christina. Hi. Thank you for taking my call.
0: Sure. You're a little bit muffled. Can you speak directly into your phone, please?
1: I'm speaking directly into my phone.
0: Okay. Thank you. How can we help?
1: Well, my husband, I'm 62 years old. And my husband wants to get a HELOC loan.
0: For what?
1: So we've owned our home since 2004. And
0: say that again.
1: So we have owned our home since 2004, and he wants to upgrade the bathroom, the master bath, and the hallway bath.
0: Mm-hmm.
2: What's it going to cost?
1: Roughly around maybe $60,000
2: to $80,000. Oh, wow. Okay. That feels steep.
1: Yes. Because he wants to enlarge the shower, put new tile.
0: And you obviously don't have the money to do that.
1: No, we don't have the money.
0: Okay. What's the size of your, do you have any money in savings?
1: We do have money in savings. We have probably around $300,000 in savings.
0: Is that retirement savings?
1: No, it's not retirement savings.
0: Well, why don't you just use some of your $300,000 to build your bathrooms?
1: That's what I told him.
2: Otherwise, what's the point of it?
1: He wants to get a HELOC loan. So, I mean, that's why I'm calling, because I don't want to create more debt.
0: No.
2: Not you already have debt? You already have some? You said you don't want to create more. You have some already?
1: No, we don't have any debt.
2: Okay.
0: The house is paid for. You said you're how old?
1: I'm 62 years old. The house is not paid for.
0: Oh.
1: It's worth $1 million,
0: mm-hmm.
1: and we still owe about $300,000 on the home.
0: Well, I mean, you in California, you'll have to sign for the HELOC, and if you refuse to sign for it, it won't happen.
2: Yeah.
1: Oh, yes. Thank you so much.
0: Yeah. So just tell him no.
2: Yeah. Wow.
0: Just tell him I'm not going to sign for the HELOC.
2: You gave her the ultimate legal loophole. Good job, Dave. I've never heard someone cheer like that after a... But by the way, you also have $300,000
0: sitting in
2: savings.
0: You also have a husband that you got to deal with. I mean, this is not... I don't know if I'm cheering about anything here.
2: No.
0: I'm
2: just looking at the fact that what you have in savings is what you owe on the house, but good luck convincing him to pay the house off.
0: Yeah. I don't know what your household income is. I'd consider paying off the house and building your nest egg and building your bathrooms with cash. And by the way, when you end up building them with cash, they probably won't be 60 to 80. You'll probably do it differently. That puts this hour of the Ramsey Show in the books. We'll be back with you before you know it. In the meantime, remember, there's ultimately only one way to financial peace, and that's to walk daily with the Prince of Peace, Christ Jesus.

If you want to win with money in 2026, you can't keep living normal. Normal's broke. You need a plan. Get a personalized plan and start living like no one else by downloading our

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4: U.S. forces disable an oil tanker. I'm Lisa Lacerra, Fox News. It happened in the Gulf of Arabia. The military says the ship was trying to break the reimposed blockade of Iranian ports. President Trump in Carlisle, Pennsylvania this afternoon, telling defense contractors.
5: The Islamic Republic of Iran is not happy right now.
4: The president again saying Iran wants to settle the conflict. The U.S. strike Iranian. The U.S. struck Iranian targets twice today. The president has said the new strikes are a retaliation for Iran taking aim at civilian ships in the Strait of Hormuz. And the president posting on Truth Social a short time ago that Iran has allowed an American citizen who was wrongfully detained in December 2024 to leave the country. He says the woman who was not identified is outside of Iran and is in good condition. Texas Governor Greg Abbott with an update on the status and potential danger of floods in the southern part of his state.
6: To quantify the potential danger, Governor Abbott made a comparison to what fell on the 4th of July last year during the deadly Camp Mystic floods.
7: Rainfall of 20.29 inches. The expected rainfall during this rainstorm is expected to be more than 30 inches.
6: Governor Abbott said there is a growing number of rescues that have saved lives. Louisiana and Oklahoma have sent crews to assist as this weather system moves through.
4: Fox's Gernal Scott, the Coast Guard has called off the search for three people missing nearly a day after a boat carrying 20 family members and friends as part of a memorial service capsized in the waters of San Francisco Bay near Alcatraz. Rescuers had scoured 950 square nautical miles. One person had been pulled from the water yesterday but later died. 18 others were rescued after the boat took on water and rolled over before sinking. 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
8: WMBD Radio Local News, I'm TJ Carson. A pair of arrests have been made in connection to the death of a man found in a Peoria East Bluff home. The Peoria County State's Attorney's Office says 26-year-old Portia Stokes and 29-year-old Michael Jansen are both charged with first-degree murder and the death of 41-year-old David King. A detention hearing for Stokes and Jansen will take place on Friday. King's body was found by police on Monday after a welfare check at the home in the area of Seneca in California. Prosecutors say King was reportedly found inside a freezer with cuts on his body and inside long enough that his body was frozen. Jansen allegedly told police that he and Stokes killed King, but later changed his story to say Stokes killed King. The Peoria City Council has unanimously approved a letter of intent to build a new police station. The new facility would be located at the same site as a new advanced medical transport facility off North Allen Road. Police Chief Brad Dixon says the new substation will save time.
9: They recover a stolen bike. If they're out at Walmart on Allen Road, they don't have to drive all the way down to the station, tag it into evidence, and then drive all the way back. They can go out to the substation and put that piece of evidence in and cut out a lot of time and just driving.
8: The city has earmarked $3.5 million for the substation. West Nile virus has been found again in Tazewell County. The county health department says a mosquito pool collected in Washington this past Friday tested positive for the virus this week. In May, the virus was found in a pool collected in Pekin. More news in 30 minutes or as it breaks, and always at WMBDRadio.com.
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